0: be the nation's fastest growing occupation through 2035, with employment expected to surge 41%. Solar panel installers rank second, followed by data scientists and wind turbine service technicians. An aging population is helping drive demand for healthcare workers, while growing electricity needs are boosting energy jobs. But the fastest growth doesn't always mean the most new positions. Nurse practitioners are expected to add nearly 138,000 jobs, compared with just 3,500 for wind turbine technicians.
1: Fox's Matt Murphy. I'm Lee Silicera. 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
4: A hot afternoon will give way to a mostly clear night with lows around 70. Look for another unseasonably hot day on Thursday with a mostly sunny sky and highs around 92. An isolated storm possible Friday through the weekend. Get the latest forecast anytime on the WVLT First Alert Weather app. I'm Chief Meteorologist Spencer Denton from the WVLT First Alert Weather Center.
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0: All right, Leonard Skinner, Simple Man, that can only mean one thing on this radio program, and that is all things self-described, Simple Man. That means all things Bill O'Reilly, all things Bill O'Reilly at BillO'Reilly.com. As we report today, Mr. O'Reilly, from the Republican midterm convention, we are in the great city of Dallas, in the great state of Texas. God bless Texas. They have a Senate candidate that believes that there are six genders, not two, and thinks that God is non-binary, is running a vegan campaign in a cattle state, does not want drilling in the country in an oil state, and absolutely supports the right of biological men to play women's sports and wants access for all trans people, including biological men, to have access to abortion. I have to go back to biology school and take biology classes in school because I only thought there were two genders. Do you know what the other four are?
1: Do I know?
0: Yeah, do you know? Yeah. Tellerico says there are six genders. I want to know if you know what the other four are. What's so hard about that question?
1: Listen, I got two genders. I don't have time.
0: What do you mean you got two? So you don't know the answer to the question, do you?
1: I don't know much about history, no.
0: Did we get it wrong? Do I need to go back and take more theology classes, Latin classes, go to mass more often? What do I need to do? Because Tallarico thinks that God is non-binary.
1: You know, I don't think anybody follows what Tallarico thinks. The people who are going to vote against Paxton don't like him. It's a personality vote. But I'm glad you brought it up because I made a point yesterday and I expanded upon it today. As you know, I have a book coming out next week called Confronting America, What Has to Change. And I'm trying to explain to voters who would show up in November, you're not voting for a guy. You're not voting for Paxton or Tallarico. And they look at me like, what? I said, you're voting for a movement. You're voting for a radical left movement, Tallarico and his cohorts, or a more traditional movement, Paxton. That's what you're voting for. And this election in particular, it doesn't really matter about the people involved. It matters what their vision is and what they will support. So if you want open borders, then you'll vote Democrat, right? If you want 15 genders, then you'll vote Democrat, right? And so that the independent Democrats, the people in the middle who don't like Trump or don't like this or don't like that, trying to get through to them. It's not about that. President Trump will be out of office in 2.5 years. It's about the future of our country. Whether you destroy what we have and build it up in Tallarico's vision, because he'll go right down the list with every progressive insanity there is, or you hold the line, as Toto once sang. You hold the line and say, not a perfect country. That's the subtitle of my book, What Has to Change. However, we don't want to destroy it. Tallarico wants to destroy it. And if the Republicans can get that message across, they'll pick up a lot of independent voters.
0: I think that is a spot on, dead accurate, top dead center analysis by Mr. O'Reilly. I think you're 100% right. That's what it's going to come down to. A part of the process. Now, you took a nice vacation, rightly so, because it gets very quiet in the month of August. Let's be blunt. And so you took a couple of weeks off and you recharged your battery and you do have your book tour coming up. By the way, I'm halfway through your book. I got an early copy. Thank you. I will not disclose the contents that I now know that are in that book. And I've perused the entire book, but I've actually read half of it and I will finish it by the time you're on the air for release. And I think that if people hear what you're saying and understand it, I think this is a very winnable election for the Republicans. it runs deeper than that. I think the most profound thing that you said is they want to fundamentally alter the America that has existed for 250 years. They want to take the Constitution and shred it. If you want to eliminate the U.S. Senate, prevent the American people from voting directly for president, if you want to upend our court system and pack the judiciary with activist liberal justices, abolish borders, amnesty for illegals, abolish ICE, end all deportation, defund the Department of War. If you want to abolish prisons and defund, dismantle no bail laws with the police, public ownership of corporations, a wealth confiscation scheme, and a cradle to grave socialist Marxist utopia, then that is going to be any Democrat you vote for. That's what they're going to end up supporting, because that is the power structure now of a formerly normal party. I mean, there were, you and I got along with plenty of Democrats over the years.
1: Well, Joe Holmes. I mean,
0: it was a great show.
1: That's your best historical yardstick. So you went on. You had civil debate every night. You had some laughs. And now, if you disagree with people on both sides, I have to say, they hate you. A lot of them, they hate your guts. And there's a Trump quotient in that, but it's a personal failing on a lot of a part of Americans. But you're absolutely right when you say there's only one Democrat that I know of that will defy the leadership, and that's Fetterman of Pennsylvania. And he's going to have to become a Republican. There's no doubt. He can't stay in his party. They're going to drum him out. And so that no matter who it is in Maine or in Michigan or in Montana, no matter who it is, you cast that vote for a Democrat, even though you may like that person better than the Republican running. You are voting for Armageddon, the way the country has been run since the turn of the 20th century, which is when we assembled our economic power. We started assembling that and have become the most powerful nation on earth, providing the most opportunity for the most people. You want to vote against that? You don't want that? You believe Tallarico when he says, I'm going to give everybody free health care? You think you're not going to wait 6 months for a doctor's appointment? You think you're not going to have more affordability? Affordability? Go to California and look at the gas prices. Look at the tax structure. This is run by Democrats, and they're screaming affordability? There's going to be more money coming out of your house if the Democrats win than you believe. You won't believe how much tax you're going to have to pay. And that's everybody, except for the dire poor. And so people don't think this deeply. They're thinking about a gallon of gas costing this much, so I'm going to vote against Trump. Is that a foolish vote when we're looking at a possible destruction of traditional America? Yes, it is a foolish vote. You got to get the bigger picture. And that's the campaign I'm on with the book and with the midterms.
0: Again, I don't think I can define what's at stake any better. You know, a lot, and to be honest, the reason that gas prices have spiked, but they've come back down many, many times. Every time they spike, they come right down. The main reason is this president had to make a call, a decision. And it's never easy to make a decision to use military force. Every single person that I know, and you know I have a lot of connections in the administration, the people that know, the people that read the presidential daily briefings, Bill, they all, in one shape, manner, or form, gave me the same description of why the president needed to do what he's doing in Iran. And their description is simple. The president had no choice. They were that close to becoming a nuclear power, a nuclear armed Iran that also, and we discovered this during Epic Fury, has ballistic missile range that nobody knew or anticipated. They have range that they can actually put a nuclear warhead and hit Paris or London, and probably not long after that, the continental United States. That is a clear and present danger to the world. I don't think the president has gotten enough credit for that, or controlling the borders, or the largest tax cut in American history, or deregulation, or energy independence. I don't think the Democrats have gotten enough blame for leaving wide open borders and lying to us for 4 years, lying about a cognitively impaired president, voting for the largest tax increase in history instead of the largest tax cut. There's a lot at stake here. And there are two competing visions for the country. Cradle to grave, womb to the tomb. Look at what this Green New Deal offers you, Bill. You know, they want to offer you guaranteed daycare, guaranteed government jobs, guaranteed government salaries, guaranteed government schools for your kids. We pay the most per capita in education than any other country in the industrialized world, with the worst results, Bill. And now we're going to give these kids over to the government, what, when they're children? You heard El Sayed's comments yesterday. And then I guess, you know, then you get a government guaranteed retirement, government guaranteed health care. I guess the government guaranteed pine box, you know, to put you in a government field when you croak, because that's where they're headed. It's been tried before. Many names, forms, manifestations. It fails every time, Mr. O'Reilly.
1: But most Americans are not smart enough to understand it, because the public school system has collapsed.
0: It's collapsed.
1: You're targeting, the Democratic Party is targeting people that Rush Limbaugh used to call low-informed voters. And those groups are mounting more and more and more, particularly when you have all of this money from the real progressive left, like Pritzker, $200 million, Soros, unbelievable amounts of money. And these people are, who don't know, A, how the country was founded, and B, what the danger that lies ahead will be, they're susceptible to propaganda. They hear it from their friends. Their friends are dumber than they are. I see it all the time. I see it wherever I go. I ask one question to these people. They go, affordability. As soon as I hear that word, I go, isn't California a Democratic state? Top to bottom? Okay. You think California is affordable? In what area is it affordable? Can't buy a house. Okay. What do they have? $100 billion debt? Can't see a doctor. All right. If you're on the dole. Try to get a doctor's appointment in L.A. if you're doing Medicaid. Try. See how long it takes you.
0: It's Medi-Cal, and it's given to free to illegal immigrants. Your state of New York is not much better, Bill.
1: No, but Hochul could lose here.
0: She's, right now, it's a four-point race.
1: Yeah.
0: And I hope and pray for all of my friends in New York. I think this might be the last shot you have to save your state with Bruce Blakeman.
1: Well, if Mandami keeps yapping, Blakeman's going to win, because they've successfully, the party here in New York, Republican Party, has tied Mandami around Hochul's neck.
0: All right, Mr. O'Reilly, got to run, man. Looking forward to the new book. Let's put it this way. I read half of it in one sitting. I didn't put it down. I stayed up much later than I should have. Anyway, we'll talk to you next week, Mr. O'Reilly. Appreciate you. All right, we continue from Dallas. We're at the midterm Republican convention. Hannity tonight, 2 hours, 9 to 11 p.m. Eastern time, 8 to 10 local time.
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The FBI tells us that's 0.01% of the time. 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Now, these launchers have powerful deterrents, tear gas, pepper spray, kinetic rounds. 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

0: This is Nnamdi Asamoah. I play football for the Philadelphia Eagles, but what I do off the field with United Way might be more important. I'm a volunteer tutor and mentor. Why? Because over a million kids a year drop out of school, and that's not okay. It takes 12 years to create a graduate, but it takes about the same time to create a dropout. And the difference between a child becoming one or the other could be me, or it could be you.
1: This is a Fox News alert. Republicans, including RNC Chair Joe Gruthers, are putting on a unique political show now in Dallas, the first midterm convention.
2: We didn't come to Dallas to talk about winning. We came here to do it.
1: President Trump will take center stage both nights. Earlier, he spoke about the Iran war.
3: The war will end immediately after the election.
1: Adding that will solve the soaring gas and oil prices.
3: They're going to be tumbling down, and we'll get them down. I think for gasoline, we'll get them below $2 a gallon.
1: Democrats say that's another broken promise. Meantime, U.S. crude closed at $96.05 a barrel today. Opponents of the Trump-backed redistricting map in Missouri appealed to the U.S. Supreme Court after an appeals court lets that new map stand. 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
4: Afternoon will give way to a mostly clear night, lows around 70, back around 92 on Thursday. From the WVLT First Alert Weather Center, I'm Chief Meteorologist Spencer Denton.

0: Thursday on The Phil Show, we begin our remembrance of September 11th, 25 years ago. Also, Thursday's National Hot Dog Day. Will we get a tube steak? Boogie boogie. Yeah, we start at 6, The Phil Show. 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
1: We're in Dallas. We're here for the Republican midterm convention, the first time Republicans have ever done this. Should be a fun night. Both President Trump, J.D. Vance will be here. President Trump will be speaking tonight. We'll carry that. It'll be on. We're doing a special broadcast, 9 to 11 p.m. Eastern, 8 to 10 local time. But I want to remind you, this Friday is the 25th anniversary, which is kind of hard to believe, of 9/11/01. America, obviously, the worst attack in our history on the homeland, and a heartbreak of terrorism at home. Look at our friends in Israel, October 7th, 2023. They endured the same heartbreak in the Holy Land. Different decades, different attacks, evil. Well, it calls itself a martyr. Each year, our friends at the IFCJ, the International Fellowship of Christians and Jews, they host what they call the Flags of Fellowship. It is a movement where thousands of churches display memorial flags to honor the 1,200 lives that are lost on October the 7th. By the way, based on their population size versus ours, that's like the equivalent of losing 40,000 Americans in a day. Never mind the rape, the kidnapping, the torture, the beheading that also took place that day. On 9/11/01, we lost 2,977, many more thereafter, fighting wars and 9/11 related illnesses. Anyway, our friends at Israel, you know, they are living through very tough times as they fight for their survival. And right now they are displaying in churches all around the country have joined with them memorial flags to honor those 1,200 people that lost their lives. And these families, like American families, change forever. But yet they're being attacked by Iran, their proxies, and you have thousands and thousands of Israelis that have, unfortunately, they've lost everything. They need food and water and shelter and clothing and medications. The IFCJ provides mobile medical clinics for the elderly. 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It's called the Flags of Fellowship, and join them. 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It's joinfof.org. That's joinfof.org today. I just, because of Linda's visceral reaction, boss, about Abdul El-Sayed, the idea that the left, I mean, it was a big controversy when Hillary Clinton said it takes a village, as I discussed earlier. For this guy to say that he wants communal responsibility over our children, with all due respect, parents are not potted plants. You bring children into the world, they're your responsibility. And, you know, Abdul El-Sayed, he can have all the kids he wants. He can instill whatever nutty values that he wants in his own children. He can, you know, bring Uncle Hassan Piker, that claimed America deserved 9/11 over as often as he wants, and indoctrinate them into this radicalized thinking of theirs. The last person I want raising my kids are people like El-Sayed or Pocahontas or Bernie Sanders, Grandpa Bernie, or AOC in the squad, or six gender Tallarico here in Texas. No, thank you. I think I could do fine without them, but this is what El-Sayed said.
2: I'm not a socialist. I'm a scientist. I'm a doctor. But if I have one political philosophy, right, it's that I want us to build what we would build if we took seriously the idea that all of our kids were all of our kids.
1: All of our kids are all of our kids. Linda, your kids are not your kids. You have Uncle Abdul El-Sayed ready to help you with your children.
3: Over my dead body, I do. Forget about it. It'd be a cold day in hell.
1: Cold day in hell for Linda. And this is, by the way, what he said, you know, claiming that what America did after 9/11 scarred millions of other people. Listen.
2: There was a before 9/11 and an after 9/11 for all of us, but especially for people like me. We have a choice about where we go from here. Thousands of refugees from our war in Afghanistan are awaiting resettlement. Already, the same voices who pounded the drums for war are fear-mongering the lives they displaced. But we

0: owe them so much more. Our war destroyed their lives and livelihoods. Perhaps this is the opportunity to, in some small way, turn the page on an era of death, destruction, and destitution. Because even if the war is over, the stain of the war lives on. And though we lost the war, perhaps we can yet win a peace. 9/11 scarred our country in profound ways. But what we did after 9/11 scarred millions of other people. When we talk about 9/11, we often fail to center them.
1: Unbelievable mentality. No wonder his best friend in the world is Hassan Piker. All right, Chad in Texas, where we are today. Chad, how are you? Glad you called, sir. God bless Texas, and thanks for checking in.
2: Love to hear that, Sean. Welcome to Dallas. I'm bringing up something that your humbleness in you that you don't talk about on September the 10th because of what happened the next day. I'm doing it today because you're not going to want to hear it tomorrow. 25 years, nationally syndicated. You got to pinch yourself. It's like, this is real. I mean, 25 years ago, did you see yourself, man, I don't know how long this is going to be. Do you still wake up every day like, this is actually real? So this is just I haven't called in a long time. I still listen to you, but I haven't called in. I did today. So just want to thank you for everything that you do, Sean, whether it's election year or not, breaking news, the guests that you have on. I tune into your podcast as well. But this is really just a big thank you to you, all of your listeners. We love you, Sean. I mean, 25 years down, hopefully 25 more to go. And just a big thank you, Sean. I know you don't like to talk about September the 10th, 2001, because of what happened the next day. So this is just a big, you know, congratulations and thank you for everything that you've done, do, and will still do.
1: I get very uncomfortable. I'm not very good at taking a compliment. I'm just not, but I'm very grateful. Yeah. The thankfulness really is on my part. And you are right. We never mention on September 10th, the anniversary of this program going into syndication. And there's a reason, because I know what happened the next day. It just doesn't seem appropriate to me. It seems self-centered and narcissistic to me. It seems like I can't bifurcate one day from the other, if that makes sense. But do I have a deep sense of gratitude and thanks beyond which I could probably even express to all of you in this audience? And you've been with me all these years and you stick by me. I mean, I can't do this job without all of you and your support. I can't be on TV without all of you and your support. The podcast, you know, I'm trying to do that differently than the way other people do it. And so far it's been out of the box, a much bigger success than anybody ever thought. And I'm so grateful to everybody for it. The answer to your question is I never thought I would survive in radio. I never saw TV on the horizon and always believed I was doing my last show. And there's a part of me in the back of my head that actually still thinks that way. And I can't explain why. Maybe it's just, I don't know, talent insecurity. I don't know. But it drives me to try to be better and better and better and better. You know, I read comments about me in the last week that were critical of me, and I took it to heart, some of it, and I said, okay, I think maybe I can improve in that area. I won't go into the details of what it was, but I'm, you know, I always want to be the best I can be. But really, the gratitude is on my part, because when I started in 1987 and first got behind a microphone, trust me, if you think I thought I'd ever be successful, you don't know what was going through my head. I was scared to death on that first show, but I knew I just wanted to, that's all I wanted to do. And so when you find something that I never thought I'd get paid doing it, did it for free in the beginning, got paid 19 grand a year in my first paid gig, and I was so happy just to be able to do it. And I'm happy to be able to do it today, and you make that happen. So really the gratitude comes from me. You're right. I don't want to, it's just not right to celebrate that anniversary. Just not. But I'd be negligent if I didn't express my appreciation to each and every one of you. I think I have been living an undeserved life. And for those that hate me, they would agree. It's an undeserved life. You don't deserve to be on the air. And people have tried a lot over the course of my career to get me off the air. But I'm grateful to all of you that have shown me that kind of support. It is more meaningful than I can express. Thank you. All right, quick break. Right back to our busy phones. It's toll free. It's 800-941-SHAWN. As we continue, we are in beautiful Dallas, Texas for the Republican midterm convention. 2 hours of coverage tonight on Hannity. Set your DVR. 9 to 11 Eastern, 8 to 10 local. 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

0: for the Republican National Midterm Convention. It's the Sean Hannity Show. Back to our busy phones. Dennis, Long Island, New York. What's up, Dennis? Where in Long Island are you, sir? Please, New Yorkers, Bruce Blakeman has a shot. He's within four. He's within striking distance. Please help Bruce Blakeman.
1: Oh, absolutely. No doubt. No doubt, no doubt. Sean, I've been listening for feels like decades, too. In fact, you and I shared coffee and conversation at the ice rink our kids played ice hockey in a long, long time ago.
0: Probably Iceworks and Syosset.
1: That one, but you did Superior, too.
0: Yes, I did. You know, in the beginning, my son was a hockey player. He later changed sports, but he broke his leg skiing with me one year.
1: Now you had black hair, then I had blonde, but those days are over.
0: I still got some black left. It's just not all black.
1: Oh, yeah, and I got none. It's all white. All right. Anyway, Sean, I like the idea of you reminding everybody what's at stake for the midterms, and I think it needs to be hammered home all the time, and the RNC isn't doing such a great job of it. But what I'm really concerned about is the amount of vote. They have to. Too big to rig. It's got to come out of their mouths every day. More, you know, this whole 3 days, it's got to come out. We got to get the amount of people that came out for the president to come out in the midterm. And I think they're missing that. And it should be a big priority of what's going on, especially the next 3 days. And from right from now until it's time to vote. People got to get out to vote. That's the one thing that will beat us the most if they don't. It's simple as that. Well, I don't think we're hearing enough of it from the president or his administration or the RNC.
0: The kickoff to the campaign starts this week. So that's why we're in Dallas, and people, you know, tend to get back to their normal schedules. Kids get back to school. I know some people in other parts of the country, their kids already started in school in August, but you know, for the rest of the country, they're going back to school this week or next. And with that comes the regular routine comes back. People get back to their normal lives. People will dial into the news a little bit more. It's normal to have slow summer news periods. People need a break. They're on vacation. They're traveling, so on and so forth. But I will say this, and it's a combination of the discussion I had with O'Reilly earlier and a conversation I had last week with our own Linda. You know, and that is if what O'Reilly is saying, I agree with. If you vote for any Democrat, you are voting for an ideology and you're voting for somebody that will go along with the radicalized crowd. There's not going to be many elected Democrats that will join John Fetterman. It won't happen. We have 250 elected DSA members since 2019, 40 plus more on the ballot this year. So you are voting for that philosophy, whatever way they're told and pressured, they're going to vote. So it's like you're voting for Abdul El Sayed if you vote for any Democratic senator. Let me make it that plain, or Tallarico or Troy Jackson in Maine. It's like you're voting for any Democrat. And the Linda part of it is, you know, she thinks we have a uniparty. And I'm like, no, because there's not one Republican that's supporting any DSA policies. I'm not. And there's a lot of Republicans that I wish were stronger. I really do. I'll give you the last word.
1: I still think that it needs to be a priority to get the vote out. We have to make it a priority. And I do have, so you know, if Linda's here, I have a trick for the swear words.
2: Oh, yeah. What is your trick?
1: So, Linda, back in the day, I was a local elected official. So you'd have to, you know, give policy speeches or do events, you know, shake hands, kiss babies, that type of thing.
2: Okay.
1: There was a person in my community who came to me, always wanted me to run for stuff. And she said to me, listen, do me a favor. When you are about to drop the F-bomb, I want you to change it to flippin'. And I laughed. She laughed. But I did it. And I'm telling you, Linda, after a while of just saying flipping every time I wanted to drop an F-bomb, it worked. And
2: okay,
1: today, decades later, I still say flipping and not drop the F-bomb.
0: Hey, Dennis, she is backsliding and incorrigible.
1: No way. She's the reason.
0: She's the worst part of the whole story is she gave up. And instead of even trying to conquer this and give it up for
2: Oh, for my Lent, God, would Jesus, you look at that? We're out of time. Time for commercial.
0: Oh. All right, Dennis. We appreciate you, man. Thank you.
1: Yeah, bye.
0: Have a great day. 800-941-SHAWN as we continue from Dallas. Tonight, 9 to 11, Hannity, 2 hours on this special Republican midterm convention. 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
8: This is a Fox News alert, hoping to build momentum. I'm Lee Silasara. The first ever Republican midterm convention in Dallas, Texas, with key candidates taking the stage, including Congressman Byron Donalds, who's running for governor of Florida.
9: Make no mistake, the Democrats created the inflation that's crippling families. And we, the Republican Party, we have the resume and the credentials and the plans and the policies to get our country back on track.
8: Ken Paxton is in what could be a tight race for Senate in Texas.
10: I will fight to preserve the American dream. James Tallarico is running to destroy it.
8: President Trump set to speak in moments. In Rhode Island, Helena Foulkes has defeated Rhode Island Governor Dan McKee in the state's Democratic primary, ending his bid for a second full term. McKee's defeat marks the first time in more than 30 years a sitting Rhode Island governor has been beaten in a primary, and McKee is the first sitting governor in any state to lose a primary since 2018. The Treasury Department says it's found about $17.5 billion in suspicious activity related to health care fraud after looking at about 5,700 Bank Secrecy Act reports from financial institutions.
11: Home health care businesses accounted for the largest share of potential fraud at 20%. Treasury also found many fraud reports centered on hospice care companies, addiction treatment companies, medical equipment providers, and adult or child daycare.
8: Fox's Jill Nato, one of the pilots of the Amazon cargo plane that careened off a Miami runway Sunday, killing five people in a van, repeatedly warned they were coming in too fast, nearly 2 minutes ahead of time, and at the last second urged them to abort the landing. That's according to excerpts from the cockpit voice recorder released by the NTSB. 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
8: Lawyers for a Florida man convicted of first-degree murder last month are seeking a new trial.
23: Mario Fernandez Saldana was found guilty in August of murder and solicitation in the killing of Jared Bridegan. Saldana's attorneys claim he did not get a fair trial. Bridegan was shot and killed in 2022 on a Florida highway after getting out of his car to clear a roadblock. His young daughter was in the back seat. The defense claims evidence linking Saldana to the accused shooter, Henry Tenen, was circumstantial. Prosecutors also allege Bridegan's ex-wife, Shanna Gardner, planned the killing with Saldana, to whom she is married. Gardner will be tried next year. Gernal Scott, Fox News.
8: Controversial social media influencers Andrew and Tristan Tate must remain in custody as they fight extradition to the UK, where they're accused of rape and sex trafficking. A federal judge in Miami has denied a defense motion for release, meaning the Tates will remain jailed during what could be a months-long extradition process. A burger chain making some healthier changes.
11: 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Several changes to its ingredients this year, starting with the buns. No more sesame flour, saying even small amounts can cause a dangerous reaction for those with allergies. Replacing iodized salt with sea salt, following the replacement of high fructose corn syrup in its ketchup, now sweetened by real sugar. And no more cancer-linked red dye number 3 in its pink lemonade and strawberry shakes. Can fans tell the difference? Well, sales driving more stores, 430 locations, including new at Suntan Valley, Arizona and Hendersonville, Tennessee.
8: Fox's Therese Crowley. Stocks fell as the price of crude oil closed close to $100 a barrel. The Dow lost 405. The Nasdaq off 168. The S&P minus 37. I'm Lisa LaSera. This is Fox News.
22: The Iraq War, Bush's second term, the Great Recession, the Obama presidency, Osama bin Laden killed, the Supreme Court ruling in favor of gay marriage, Trump's first term, a pandemic, George Floyd, Biden's presidency, the January 6th insurrection, the Russia-Ukraine war, the Israel-Hamas war, the Charlie Kirk assassination. It all brings us to 2026 and 25 years of the Sean Hannity Show.
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24: Here's your first alert to unseasonably hot weather through the end of the week and increasing rain chances starting Friday through the weekend. For tonight, temperatures fall to around 70 under a mostly clear sky, mostly sunny and hot on Thursday with highs around 92, a few storms on Friday. From the WVLT First Alert Weather Center, I'm Chief Meteorologist Spencer Denton.
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0: The midterms are almost here, and Republicans could be in deep trouble. Polls show Democrats leading in key races. Tonight, Rob Finnerty on Newsmax reveals the growing threat from the DSA and the radical left. With less than 60 days to go, Finnerty says it's time for the GOP to hit the panic button. The House may go, and control of the Senate is up for grabs. Gas prices, mortgage rates, health care, and out-of-control national debt. Americans are angry. And Newsmax shows you how the progressive left wants total control of Congress. Tallarico, El Sayed, AOC, Bernie Sanders. Finnerty reveals President Trump's secret plan to fight back. Don't miss Finnerty tonight at 8 p.m. Eastern on Newsmax. 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
11: We're with Claudia Tenney. Claudia Tenney, how is your race looking?
12: Yeah, great to be back, Mark. I think my race is, pretty good. I'm in the northern district of way up in northern New York. I have basically the border with Canada. And a pretty strong Republican district, but everything is always a challenge. I always run like I'm behind, and I love doing the job. It's a privilege and an honor to do this, and I continue to fight for my constituents in a state that is, you know, turning Marxist every day and really under siege against its own taxpayers and its own residents. But yeah. I'm born and raised here. I don't want to leave.
11: Yeah. Oh, so you like those 3-inch-long horse flies, huh?
12: You know, I don't have that issue. I live on a beautiful lake in the Finger Lakes, and I'll tell you, there's nothing like it. It was 55 degrees when I got up, and it's 75 and sunny in the afternoon.
11: Well, there you go. And did you wave to our Canadian friends across the border? We

0: Oh, yeah. You need me, call me, no matter where you are, no hit. Matter how far.
1: I don't know a lot of time. Better not hit it. All right, here we are, folks. You really can't understand what's happening in the Middle East by watching a few minutes of left-wing news or scrolling social media. In fact, you'll be dumber for it. The headlines give you the explosion. They don't give you the history and the context, because most of the people giving you the explosion don't know the history or the context. They don't tell you how we got where we are and what's coming next. Israel sits at the center of a conflict with consequences far beyond the region. The real threat of a wider war, all of it is on the line. That's why Pastor John Hagee wrote The Middle East Conflict. If you want to understand the forces that are driving this war, well, we need the history. And we need it for ourselves and for the next generation. So I'm asking you to be a first-time donor to Hagee Ministries at jhm.org/Levin. Become a monthly partner, just $25, and every penny is tax deductible. And as a thank you, they'll send you The Middle East Conflict. It's a fantastic book. I've read it, and you're going to learn a ton. 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You know, as I was listening to Representative Tenney, it occurred to me, when you think about the Temple Mount, that mount was the holiest and is the holiest place in the Jewish faith. And yet, most Jews are not free to visit it. Why? Because Islam comes along almost 2,500 years later, and they build a mosque right there, the Golden Dome, right there, to conquer it. And bringing it to modern day, even after the 1967 war, when the Israelis could have taken the Temple Mount and controlled it as part of Israel, they didn't do that. It's treated not as a possession of Israel, but the IDF and Israeli police actually protect it. So if you're a Jew and you want to visit it, you need to go jump through hoops and everything else and so forth. So there's the holiest Jewish site, where the Muslims built this temple, which they now call their third holiest site, after Medina and Mecca. Then you look at Judea and Samaria, the birthplace of the Jewish faith. And it's split into literally three areas, A, B, and C. C, which is 60% Israeli. A, which is mostly Palestinian, it represents about 13% of it, and then sort of a no man's land. Is there another faith on the face of the earth that has had to surrender its holiest sites in this fashion? The Arabs/Muslims, they don't do it. I think the Vatican been divided into three zones, Mr. Producer? I don't think so. Or, you understand what I'm saying, folks, right? I'll be right back.
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13: So I'm asking you to pretend that I'm on the ballot.
12: President Trump calling on Republicans to get out and vote in the midterm.
13: Because if we lose, you're going to lose your border. You're going to lose your tax cuts. 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
12: The president with the comments during the first ever Republican midterm convention in Dallas. The president promising he'll come back to Texas to support Ken Paxton, saying winning the Texas Senate race is crucial. Paxton's opponent, Democrat James Tallarico, was asked by Fox News if he would support a national ban on transgender surgeries for minors.
14: Absolutely. And in fact, in the legislature, I voted for an amendment that would have restricted the bill in question to a ban on surgeries for minors.
12: The most recent Real Clear Politics poll has Tallarico and Paxton in a tight race. And the president with a promise if Republicans win the House and Senate.
13: I will issue a dividend to every adult citizen in the United States of America for $5,000.
12: The only condition, he says, that the money has to be spent in the U.S. Some of the cockpit recordings from the deadly Amazon cargo plane that crashed in Miami Sunday have been released.
15: One of the two pilots repeatedly warned they were coming in too fast and at the last second urged them to abort the landing. The National Transportation Safety Board interviewed both pilots. The agency says the other pilot didn't consistently respond to the speed warnings before the crash. The plane barreled off the runway and smashed into a van carrying workers. It then hit a compact SUV as the aircraft slid across a road and caught fire. The five people killed were all in the van. Five others were hurt.
12: Fox's Tom Rigotti. 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
12: Israel's prime minister will make a whirlwind visit to New York despite his feud with the city's mayor.
19: Israel's UN ambassador Danny Danon says there is no option. His prime minister will appear in person to address the United Nations General Assembly. New York City Mayor Zoran Mamdani has described Benjamin Netanyahu as a war criminal and called for his arrest, a call he had to withdraw because the city doesn't have the authority to detain him. Mayor Mamdani has also asked New Yorkers to protest the September 24th speech, Ambassador Danon accusing him of sowing chaos. The International Criminal Court issued a warrant for Netanyahu's arrest, but neither the US nor Israel are members of the ICC. Jonathan Savage, Fox News.
12: An appeals court is considering Louisiana's push to restrict access to mifepristone, a key drug and the most common abortion method in the U.S., saying it should only be dispensed in a medical facility. The case, one of three making its way through the courts. Even if the court agrees, the policy wouldn't change right away because the U.S. Supreme Court has already said the current rules will remain in effect while the case is resolved. Apple unveils its new products along with its new leader.
20: Its new chief executive, John Ternus, hosting the event, which featured a new iPhone. The big reveal, the iPhone Duo, its first ever foldable phone, which will cost around $2,000 and hit stores on October the 23rd. Apple also introducing the iPhone 18 Pro and iPhone 18 Pro Max. The iPhone 18 Pro will start at around $1,200 and the iPhone 18 Pro Max starts at nearly $1,300. Both phones are about $100 more than their previous versions. The price increase comes as a result of soaring memory costs. Apple had previously raised prices on some of its products, excluding the iPhone, to offset component cost headwinds.
12: Fox's Hillary Barsky. I'm Lee Silicera. This is Fox News.
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24: Here's your first alert to unseasonably hot weather through the end of the week and increasing rain chances starting Friday through the weekend. For tonight, temperatures fall to around 70 under a mostly clear sky, mostly sunny and hot on Thursday with highs around 92, a few storms on Friday. From the WVLT First Alert Weather Center, I'm Chief Meteorologist Spencer Denton.
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1: America, Mark Levin here. Our number 877-381-3811. We'll take calls at the bottom of the hour. 877-381-3811. Jamie Raskin, Jamie the Red, his father was a commie. He's a commie. Guy's a coward. He won't come on the show and debate. Mark, why don't you invite podcaster Phil in the blank? I don't debate podcasters. They all want attention. They all want to build up their audiences. They want to use you to do it. I'm not going to debate podcasters. There's thousands of them. We go on and on. I want to debate people. Number one, who I disagree with on a particular issue or disagree with, period. That's why we try and get a Raskin on here or a Bernie Sanders on here or an AOC on here and so forth. I remember the last debate I had with Charlie Kirk. Don't you remember that, Mr. Producer? Very friendly. But he came on, and I didn't debate him because he was a podcaster. He's a significant thinker and a significant person. But we disagreed on Ukraine. And by the time we were done, I felt like he agreed with me, didn't you? It was pretty good. We can't find that, can we? Didn't we look for, I don't mean tonight, but didn't we look for that before? Check again. I think people might enjoy it. It was very friendly because that's the way we were. I see all these people who've worked for him, some of them trashing me, some of them telling us he thought this, he thought that. I'm not really excited about people doing that with somebody who's passed. So there's that. But Raskin was on Meet the Depressed. And they're just announcing they're going to impeach Trump. But I want you to listen to this because it's not just very frustrating, but it's very outrageous because what he's arguing is for is actually unconstitutional. Cut five, go.
0: Very quickly, because Republicans are
1: this is Kristen Welker, who is a disgrace, but go ahead.
0: First move, or you're going to move to impeach President Trump. Do you support that? Would you want to move
1: Hold on a second. What kind of... See, she knows he does. He's gone everywhere and he said he does. And then she's throwing him a softball. This is why Trump hates these people, and I do too. That's why these Sunday shows suck. These network Sunday shows. Get no ratings. Can you imagine me doing a Sunday show like this, Mr. Producer, a newsy show? We do Life, Liberty, and Levin, and I'm talking about, you know, not a Meet the Depressed or a Deface the Nation or any of this stuff. I'm talking about a real serious newsy program. Go ahead.
0: Democrats retake the House?
2: Look, everybody on our side understands that impeachment is a critical tool in the toolbox for constitutional self-defense against a president acting like a king.
1: All right, let's stop a second. They're not opposed to a president acting like a king. In fact, if they had their way, the government would be incredibly overly centralized. But this, or any of this stuff, talking about a real serious newsy program. Go ahead.
0: Democrats retake the House?
2: Look, everybody on our side understands that impeachment is a critical tool in the toolbox for constitutional self-defense against a president acting like a king.
1: All right, let's stop a second. They're not opposed to a president acting like a king. In fact, if they had their way, the government would be incredibly overly centralized. But this is the kind of crap the Marxists throw out there. You see, you would never call Xi a king, but he is a ruthless, genocidal, maniac dictator. But not a king.
2: Constitutional self-defense against a president acting like a king.
1: All right, let's stop a second. They're not opposed to a president acting like a king. In fact, if they had their way, the government would be incredibly overly centralized. But this is the kind of crap the Marxists throw out there. You see, you would never call Xi a king, but he is a ruthless, genocidal, maniac dictator. But not a king. Incredibly overly centralized. But this is the kind of crap the Marxists throw out there. You see, you would never call Xi a king, but he is a ruthless, genocidal, maniac dictator. But not a king. To be used lightly. And yet because of the radicalization of the Democrats, they've used it twice against Trump, and I would argue unconstitutionally, clearly in ways it wasn't supposed to be used, and they want to use it again. Can you imagine impeaching Donald Trump three times? They will not have a supermajority in the Senate to convict, no matter what happens in this election. They won't. But they don't care. So it's not in the toolbox to control a president, because it doesn't control a president if you can't remove a president. The whole goal is to spend all this time creating the impression of corruption, they did it before, of violations of the Constitution, they're going to get the press headlines, they want to get bigger and bigger and bigger with this stuff, so in 2028 they take the White House, the House, and the Senate, and they destroy the country once and for all. That's the game plan, just so you know. Go ahead.
2: Arrogant king. On the other hand, Donald Trump already has 50% of the impeachments of a president in American history, and we saw what happened.
1: Hey, jackass, you were involved in that. Now he cites himself. You know when a guy's a narcissistic moron, he already has 50%, you know. Well, that's on you, jackass. They think this is a game. This is sick. Go ahead.
2: He incited a mob to storm the Capitol to attack his own...
1: No, he never incited a mob to storm the Capitol. Not once. We know what he said, but they will continue to spew this crap to burp it up. Go ahead.
2: president in Congress. We impeached him in the House, and we could get only 7 Republican senators to join us. We were 10 short. Again,
1: you shouldn't have had any. Go ahead.
0: So you don't support impeachment. You think it would be a waste of time?
2: No, impeachment is not a taboo with us. It's not a fetish with us. We understand it's not a panacea.
1: Yes, it is a fetish with you. Go ahead.
2: The tool in the toolbox, we will not hesitate.
1: And stop with the tool in the toolbox, a-hole. It's a tool in the toolbox. It's a tool in the toolbox. These guys hate the Constitution, and yet they wave it around as if they want to enforce it. That's what gets me. This guy wants to destroy the independence of the Supreme Court. He wants to destroy the Electoral College. He wants to pack the Senate with 4 more Democrat senators. He wants open borders to change the electorate. And he's there, you know, Trump doesn't follow the Constitution, you know. He doesn't, you know. He doesn't follow the Constitution. Go ahead.
2: To use it, but we also understand the framers gave it to Congress rather than the Supreme Court because they wanted us to contextualize impeachment in the whole sphere of things we got to deal with, like getting health care.
1: What the hell are you rambling on about, jackass? They want to contextualize it in the whole sphere of things. Is that what it says? No, it's very specific about what it says, Professor. He's Professor Irwin Curry. That's who he is. They want to contextualize it. And, of course, they put him in the committee. He's the lead guy. Why? Because he is evil. Evil. Well, they want to contextualize it. What are you talking about? Go ahead.
2: Back to our people because they've thrown millions of people off their health care with the Medicaid cuts and the destruction of the ACA.
1: We're going to impeach him because they disagree with him on spending. You got this, folks? He's finally shown ankle, more than ankle. He's dropped his pants, and it's very ugly. He's showing the whole kit and caboodle. May I say kit and caboodle, Mr. Producer? I don't even know what the hell it means, but he's showing the whole kit and caboodle. We don't agree with him on health care. He's knocked people off health care. We're contextualizing this impeachment. You understand? It's another tool in the toolbox. We're contextualizing it. You know, we want people to get their health care back and the Medicaid cuts and the destruction of the ACA tax credits and all the rest. He needs to be impeached. He's not a good Marxist like the rest of us. The very people who hate the Constitution and have made it clear to you, Mr. and Mrs. America, they want to dismantle it. They're the ones who say they're going to defend the Constitution with the tool in the toolbox. Really? Well, they can take that screwdriver and stick it up their nose. I'll be right back.
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0: How can we arm the Iranian people? Let's go to Hans Schenectady, New York. XM Satellite, Schenectady, New York. How are you, Hans?
1: Hey, Mark. Long-time listener, big fan.
0: Thank you.
1: Rush was good. Mark, you are the king. I thought Rush was good.
0: Oh, my God. He is the king. We got to admit that.
1: He didn't deal with what you're dealing with the social media and the lies, and you still overcome it. So I feel two things, Mark.
0: Mm-hmm.
1: Say in detail how we're going to arm these Iranian people through Israel. It's a great idea, but you think Trump wants to...
0: Well, look, I don't know technically, but there are ways to do it, and you can look them up online. And it's the Reagan Doctrine, and he did it. And the way you do it is you need a few weeks of training. You determine the variety of arms that you want to provide them. You provide them with satellite imagery. You provide them with air cover. And you provide them with logistical information. And already, you know, Mossad has a lot of contacts over there. That's how they figured out how to assassinate whom and where they would be. And I'm sure they have a whole array of individuals who lead these secret opposition groups and so forth. So that's how you would do it. I would pull in the Mossad with the CIA and get their friggin' arms flowing already and stop playing around. We don't need Erdogan's permission. If they don't want to use the Kurds, that's fine, even though they're great patriots and they've been very great allies of ours. But I don't get it. And then we've used them before. And I've made this very well known, my position. Now we have senators starting to pick up on it, some congressmen. But this is something that I think we should have done early on. Look, you want to defeat him or not?
1: Yes, sir.
0: And they're not even our infantry. They're not even our soldiers. So I don't know what else. I mean, I'm all favor of the economic strangulation. It's created a situation now where I think a guerrilla movement inside of Iran. And then you may have some people in the regular army who decide that they want to join in. We've seen that before in history. And some of the IRGC, maybe even as well. I mean, these are opportunities, particularly given the economic situation now. That's where I'd be.
1: Mark, can I say one more thing?
0: Uh-oh.
1: I think the GOP and the Republican Party, maybe they could put up a schematic of how OPEC works with oil prices so the American people can know that it's not really Trump, it's OPEC.
0: Yeah, but it shouldn't be OPEC because we are energy self-sufficient. And the problem is people say, well, then what's the problem? The oil companies must be screwing it. No. The oil companies in our country, in terms of controlling oil, actually owning it, are like 5% of the world. But the resources in our country that they are able to pull out are very, very significant. It's a world market. That's the problem. So if there's less oil on the international market because of what's going on Iran, even though we're pumping more of it, it drives the price up. All right, they're telling me I got to go. I really appreciate your call. Fantastic call. I want to thank you. It's a great question. Great question on how do we arm them. You know, over the past month, more and more people have actually been reaching out to Monetary Gold for a free evaluation of their current gold holdings. That's right. Many of our fellow citizens, great patriots listening to this program, they have gold or silver or platinum, and they put a little bit away, maybe in their pension plans and or maybe in their bank vault, or maybe in their own vault. And gold has fluctuated a lot over the past 12 months. It hit over $5,000 an ounce in January. It dropped a bit. It drops and goes up. It drops and goes up. But the trajectory is up. It's up. But many people who own gold in their retirement account, they want to know what they have, the current market range of their holdings, if that makes sense for long-term goals. They want to know about premiums and spreads and product mix. And you might be scratching your head saying, what does all that mean? Exactly. Monetary Gold's folks will explain it to you. There are markets within this market. 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God bless.
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11: This is a Fox News alert. GOP rally in Dallas featuring the president. I'm Sue Guzman, Fox News. Republicans rallying their base for the November elections with an historic midterm convention in Dallas tonight. The keynote speaker, President Trump.
12: We love this state. And we love this country. That's all we can say. But what an honor it is to be in Texas. What a place.
11: The president vowing to campaign aggressively for Republicans and also promised if Republicans win the midterms.
12: I will issue a dividend to every adult citizen in the United States of America for $5,000.
11: At the event celebrating Republicans, it featured a surprise video appearance from a Democrat.
13: Yes, I'm Senator John Fetterman, Pennsylvania. Yes, I'm a Democrat. Why am I here talking to you today? Because, well, I'm a common sense Democrat.
11: And Fetterman introduced his Republican counterpart in Pennsylvania, Senator Dave McCormick. U.S. military continuing to target Iranian oil. The latest from Fox's Jennifer Griffin.
14: The U.S. military has disabled 10 Iranian oil tankers in the past week alone, including five on Tuesday. One was positioned right off Karg Island, Iran's main oil transport hub. The uptick in strikes, however, was in response to the IRGC firing missiles at U.S. warships for two consecutive days. In both cases, the U.S. warships evaded the incoming missiles, but according according to a senior CENTCOM official, the U.S. military wanted to send a message to Iran that it cannot target U.S. forces. Iran responded immediately by firing ballistic missiles and cluster munitions targeting bases in Jordan.
11: Before traveling to Dallas, President Trump says he's not looking for a deal with Iran, but he does believe the possibility for one is there. Oil and gas prices continue to rise as ship traffic is down in the Strait of Hormuz. 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
11: In Rhode Island primaries tonight, Helena Fox has won the Democratic nomination for governor. The former CVS executive was considered a strong primary challenger to incumbent Governor Daniel McKee. Plus, John Reed has won the Democratic nomination for U.S. Senate in Rhode Island. He fended off two progressive primary challengers, extending a three-decade hold on his party's nomination as the 76-year-old senator seeking a sixth term in Washington. Some of the cockpit recordings of the deadly Amazon cargo plane that crashed in Miami Sunday have been released with some shocking findings. Fox's Tom Rigotti reports.
26: One of the two pilots repeatedly warned they were coming in too fast and at the last second urged them to abort the landing. The National Transportation Safety Board interviewed both pilots. The agency says the other pilot didn't consistently respond to the speed warnings before the crash. The plane barreled off the runway and smashed into a van carrying workers. It then hit a compact SUV as the aircraft slid across a road and caught fire. The five people killed were all in the van. Five others were hurt. Tom Rigotti, Fox News.
11: Two controversial social media influencers must stay behind bars in Miami as they fight extradition to the United Kingdom. Here's Fox's Lisa Lucero.
27: U.S. Magistrate Lauren Lewis denying a defense motion for the release of Andrew and Tristan Tate, ruling the brothers have failed to demonstrate they don't present a flight risk, danger to the community, or that special circumstances warrant their release. During a hearing in Miami last month, they denied criminal accusations across several countries and described their online personas as characters. Lawyers for the Tates asked the judge to allow them to be freed at least until their extradition hearing can be held on the UK charges, arguing Britain's request is out of line because their criminal case in Romania is first and Romanian officials have allowed them to remain free and they haven't tried to run off. Lisa Lucera, Fox News.
11: I'm Sue Guzman. This is Fox News.
28: A hot afternoon will give way to a mostly clear night with lows around 70. Look for another unseasonably hot day on Thursday with a mostly sunny sky and highs around 92. An isolated storm possible Friday through the weekend. Get the latest forecast anytime on the WVLT First Alert Weather app. I'm Chief Meteorologist Spencer Denton from the WVLT First Alert Weather Center.
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30: 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The attorney for Lindsey Clancy says he will ask for the case to be thrown out. The operator of an Amazon plane involved in a crash in Miami had prior safety complaints by former employees.
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4: Well, this week the Trump administration issued a proposed federal rule to exclude illegal aliens from the census when deciding how many congressional seats a state secures.
3: Okay.
4: That makes sense.
3: Makes sense. It should have happened in 2020, but the Democrats are able to block it. But yes, the census is only supposed to be for citizens.
4: For citizens, right?
3: For people who are legally in the U.S. We shouldn't be handing out congressional seats based on people who've broken the law.
4: Now, before we get into that entire discussion, let me just give you an example. Okay. So suppose everybody in your household gets a say in how your household operates. Is it a republic? Is it a democracy in your household? You get to decide, you know, kind of the furniture, maybe the furnishings, where you go to eat. I mean, these are all discussions, how you run your household, right? Does everybody get an equal vote?
3: No. Not in my household.
4: Okay, but I'm saying everyone does get a vote,
3: my
4: right?
3: Wife
4: they get
3: and
4: a say-so.
3: My wife and I get a vote, and if we want to hear what the kid's opinion is,
4: okay,
3: we'll hear the kid's opinion. If we don't, we don't.
4: All right. Now, let's just say somebody knocks on your door,
3: yeah,
4: and they say, hey, I'd like to get a vote on how you run your household.
3: Yeah. Okay, well, good. Why don't you stand outside?
4: So I'm just saying, I mean, you'd probably ask why, right?
3: No, I wouldn't.
4: You're not part of our household.
3: I wouldn't.
4: You don't get a vote.
3: I wouldn't bother asking why because I know it's nonsense. I'm like, no, you don't get to vote on what color my drapes are. Go home.
4: Well, okay. Well, my point is, and maybe that analogy isn't perfect.
3: No, it's pretty spot on.
4: Because the census and voting are two different things. I get that. But non-citizens do not get a federal vote simply because they're counted in the census.
3: Right.
4: I get that. But it gets us to the fundamental question raised by this major new proposal from the Trump administration.
3: Yeah.
4: Who should count when we determine political representation in the United States?
3: The people who would be represented by the government. Not the people who wouldn't be represented by the government. And see, this is where you actually create false incentives. We talk on the show, incentives matter, right? What you incentivize.
4: The law of unintended consequences.
3: What you incentivize is going to happen, okay? So when it comes to saying the census.
4: Well, you'll get more of it at least.
3: We're going to count people who are in the country illegally. What you start to get is there are jurisdictions who go, we can get more federal money and we can get more votes in Congress if we will simply encourage illegal aliens to come settle in our city, Los Angeles. This is what jurisdictions across the country, all these sanctuary jurisdictions, you cannot convince me that the politicians pushing for sanctuary jurisdictions are doing it out of humanitarian reasons. I see a political and a power reason for it. They think that by having all those illegal aliens in their community, they then get to have more money from the government and they get to have more votes in Congress. It's about money and power. It's a hypocrisy. It is corruption. It is dastardly. It is awful. It is destructive to the nation, and yet it is incentivized by our census policies.
4: Well, yeah, and the census numbers, I mean, and maybe some folks need to hear this. The census numbers determine how 435 seats in the United States House of Representatives are divided among the states.
3: Right.
4: And because each state's electoral college representation includes its House delegation plus two senators,
3: yeah,
4: that apportionment affects the number of electoral votes that each state has or can provide in presidential elections. So population, as you pointed out, the reason that it means political power is for the reasons that I've mentioned. It determines how many seats in the United States House that a state might have.
3: And right now, it's somewhere around 700,000, 800,000 people per congressman. All right. So a congressman represents somewhere around 760,000 people on average. That's where we are in the population. So if your state can get 760,000 illegal immigrants into your state, boom, you just got another congressperson.
4: But there's another side of this constitutional argument that should not be ignored.
3: Okay.
4: The 14th Amendment does not say congressional seats should be apportioned according to the number of citizens in each state. It says representatives are apportioned according to the whole number of persons in each state.
3: Okay.
4: So, you know, historically, each decade, the census, you know, has counted citizens and non-citizens residing in the country, including people without lawful immigration status. So this new proposal, and the critics of this new proposal say, well, wait a minute, hold on. You can't do this. You can't, because the Constitution requires counting residents regardless of citizenship or immigration status.
3: But the point of that, when that constitutional amendment was written, was not to encourage illegal immigration into the country. It was to say that people who weren't yet citizens should still be counted in the census. So children should be counted as persons. That's why they use the term persons.
4: Children are citizens if they're born in this country.
3: You're not a citizen until you're 18. You're not a citizen.
4: I disagree with that. I'd have to look
3: at... You're a person, but you're not able to vote. You don't have all the rights of citizenship until you're 18. You're not able to vote in the election.
4: But there are certain requirements to exercise some rights in this country.
3: Okay.
4: But to say that a child is not an American citizen that is born in this country, I think that's something altogether. But the question really becomes, is this going to end up before the United States Supreme Court?
3: Of course it is.
4: You know, because again, if it says, and again, let me read to you. The 14th Amendment says that representatives are apportioned according to the whole number of persons in each state. Now, you could make the argument to say, well, the whole number of persons in each state should only be those who are citizens or those who have sufficient residency,
3: or at least those who are here legally
4: that have a green card.
3: Yeah, I mean, we shouldn't be, you know.
4: And green card, by the way, the president is not suggesting that folks with green cards not be counted in the census.
3: All right, let's say we've got this trade war going on with Canada right now. Let's say in 2030 we end up in a war with Canada, and Canada decides to invade Michigan. Okay, they're going to come across, they're going to invade Michigan, just like they did in the War of 1812.
4: Okay.
3: And Canada's going to move their entire military into Michigan. All right? And they take over part of Detroit.
4: They have a military?
3: That's kind of. Okay. For the hypothetical.
4: All right.
3: Does the census have to count Canada's military as persons residing in Michigan?
4: I mean, according to the critics of a policy that would exclude...
3: So foreign invading army...
4: Non-citizens...
3: ...would be counted in a census. Doesn't that encourage the military leaders in Michigan to retreat?
4: No, I understand. Yeah. So what does persons in each state mean for the purposes of representation? Does it mean virtually everybody physically residing there?
3: It should mean the people who are supposed to be there, not the people who aren't supposed to be there.
4: Or can the government distinguish between permanent members of the American community and people whose presence is illegal
3: or
4: temporary?
3: Let's get to the top three things you need to know. First thing you need to know, Iran fired on 10 ships in the Strait of Hormuz this week. This comes after the U.S. sank 5 Iranian oil tankers near Karg Island. The exchange of fire helped to drive up the price of oil to $100 a barrel as investors grew concerned the fighting would continue to escalate. Iran's also been attempting to hit U.S. naval vessels. U.S. CENTCOM announced the IRGC had targeted a U.S. warship twice this week, but the ship, quote, successfully evaded the attempted Iranian attacks.
4: Well, that's... I don't know how much longer that Iran will continue to attack. its neighbors and us.
3: Till they run out of missiles. Second thing you need to know, the trade war with Canada is getting more intense. President Trump banned the import of several Canadian products, including all alcohol made in Canada, all Canadian dairy products, and all Canadian-made motorcycles. His move comes in response to bans on American products made American-made products by Canada. Canada exported around $1 billion worth of alcohol to the U.S. last year and around $250 million in dairy products. President Trump's also threatening to ban the sale of any planes made in Canada by the aircraft manufacturing company Bombardier and will place a 50% tariff on any automobile built in Canada starting on January 1st.
4: You know, and I know there's a lot of folks say, oh, I'm so tired of this. And I get it. I understand. There's a lot of fatigue in confrontation.
3: Yeah.
4: But at the same time, we've got to put America first.
3: And Canada has not had a fair trade situation with the United States, I don't think, ever. And the third thing you need to know, the fight over the which congressional map to use in this fall's elections in Missouri just got a lot more complicated. Last week, the state Supreme Court issued a unanimous ruling saying the map passed by the state legislature last year, which gave Republicans a 7-1 advantage in Congress, cannot be used because it's not been approved by the voters yet. That decision was appealed to the U.S. Supreme Court, which declined to take up the case, leaving the state Supreme Court ruling in place. However, at the same time that U.S. Supreme Court declined to hear the appeal, a district court judge, Stephen R. Clark, issued a stay on the Missouri Supreme Court ruling. Clark found that since the state of Missouri has already held primaries using the new map, that the deadline for that was this week, that Missouri law for filing the November ballot, that changing the map now to the 2022 map would disenfranchise some primary voters whose districts would change.
4: Wow.
3: So who knows what's going to happen?
4: All tangled up.
3: We'll be back.
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1: So what ideas? What ideas, Governor? So you've got Illinois. That's the question. Illinois Governor J.B. Pritzker, he stood before these reporters in Dallas. You know, that's where the GOP is holding its midterm convention.
2: J.B. Pritzker's a Democrat.
1: No, but he's there with a lot of other Democrats.
2: Well, he wasn't invited.
1: No, he's not at the convention, not at the American Airlines Center where the Republicans are holding their convention. He's, you know, maybe across town.
2: Stalker much?
1: But nevertheless,
2: it's
1: so they're
2: over.
1: They're making these speeches.
2: Let it go.
1: About how, you know, Republicans are hateful and racist and all these kind of things.
2: Then
1: and
2: why are you and falling the fact, around the country if you hate them so much?
1: And then he says what could be even more ridiculous than that.
2: Okay.
1: He says Democrats have the ideas that people really want to vote for.
2: And those are?
1: Yeah, tell us what they are, Governor.
2: Socialism?
1: Not the slogan, not the bumper sticker, not the campaign commercial. What's the idea?
2: Yeah.
1: What's the idea?
2: Free money? We want to tax the rich. Tax the rich, free money. Free money, tax the rich.
1: No, he gave some examples, but I would contend these are not examples. Here's one of his examples, okay?
2: Right.
1: Here's an idea.
2: That people want to vote
1: want
2: for.
1: To vote for.
2: All right.
1: Affordability.
2: Well, here's the problem. You can't just vote for affordability.
1: I got another example for you.
2: Okay.
1: Health care. They want to vote for health care.
2: Okay. The Republican Party wants people to have affordable things, too. And they want people to have health care they can afford, too.
1: He gave one more example.
2: All right.
1: Food assistance. So my question, those are not my point here is, are not policy proposals.
2: No.
1: Affordability is a goal. Everybody wants affordability.
2: Hashtag.
1: Republicans want affordable groceries.
2: Right.
1: Democrats want affordable groceries. Independents want affordable groceries.
2: And the last time we put the Democrats in charge of our healthcare system, we doubled the cost of healthcare overnight.
1: So the real
2: doubled it within a 2-year period.
1: So Governor Pritzker, the question really is how is the Democrat Party going to make things more affordable? You know what I'm saying? That's the idea that voters need to hear. Are you proposing tax reductions or tax increases, more subsidies, less spending, more spending? I mean, what are you going to do if you're going to tell folks the Democrat Party has the ideas people want to vote for? It's baloney.
2: We got a question for American mamas. Dear mamas, am I a horrible mother because I let my son climb trees in a park?
1: Well, let's ask our American mamas. Mama.

0: Hey, joining us now are American Mamas, Terry Nettable and Kimberly Burleson. Okay, so I used to climb trees as a kid.
1: Yeah.
0: Is letting kids climb trees a bad thing now? Because I used to climb the trees in my front yard, and they were like two-story trees. I mean, I went pretty high up in those trees. Is that a bad thing now?
1: Apparently, to some parents, you're a horrible parent if you let your kid climb a tree because it's dangerous.
0: Yeah.
1: You know, it happened at a park. You know, these parents were just horrified that this mom was letting her child scale the tree, and then she came right back down, and people were shaming her, you know, and judging her, and she was like, we had tree houses. We climbed trees. Like, what is wrong with people? It's these helicopter parents. We talk about the past, and we romanticize the past and what we did as children,
2: yeah.
1: And then we condemn people for basically doing what was done in the past.
0: I remember the playgrounds of the past.
2: Oh, yeah.
0: Very
2: yeah.
0: different.
2: Yeah.
1: Oh, yeah.
0: The monkey bars alone.
2: I know.
1: The spinning thing.
0: No. The merry-go-round.
2: The metal.
0: The metal merry-go-round.
2: Yeah.
0: Those
2: yeah.
0: things. But just the, you know, well, the metal slide, which
2: yes.
0: would give
2: yeah.
0: you third-degree burns in the summer.
2: Yeah.
0: But the monkey bars,
2: yeah.
0: you know, like the dome that you would climb yeah. up to the top. Man, I broke my arm on one of
2: Everybody
0: those.
2: Everybody did. Yeah. I mean, we did the lemon drop off of those things.
0: Yeah.
2: Yeah, I think back to our childhood, and sometimes there will be reels that will come across, you know, my phone, and it's of like the 80s, and you can tell, or 70s, when little kids are building ramps.
0: Yeah. Yeah.
2: And you got like three little friends laying down,
0: yep.
2: like right in front of that ramp, so that the guy that's riding the bike's going to, like Evel Knievel, it going to ride over those friends of his.
0: Yeah.
2: And those were the days, man. We had to stay outside.
0: Yep.
2: You know, this is when our grandmothers covered their furniture with plastic.
1: Yeah.
2: And told us to stay outside anyway. But we were, we didn't have the fear of getting hurt, because if we got hurt, you just dealt with it.
1: I
2: you
1: think
2: know?
1: The problem is we had the fear with our own kids.
2: Yeah.
1: You know, we had a little girl in our neighborhood. My Susan Pillows lived across the street. She was my best friend. She had this, you know, two little girls, one little girl, you know, those little wiggle racers.
2: Yeah.
0: Yeah.
1: So my heel, our cul-de-sac goes down at a you know, really steep hill. And her little four-year-old would be on that little wiggle racer with no shoes on, no helmet on, feet up in the air, going 100 miles an hour. And I literally was not breathing the whole time. And I'm going, Susan, Susan, Susan, Susan, Susan. She was like, she's fine, she's fine. She hits the end of the cul-de-sac, flies into the neighbor's grass. She gets up, laughs, and wants to do it again. And I literally am about to faint. I cannot believe it. My brother-in-law said, you should have had more sons. You should have had more sons, because Terry's boys would fight, and I'm telling you, they would fight.
0: Yeah.
1: Lindsay's boys would fight, and they still do, and I cannot breathe. I cannot handle it. And I think it's personalities. Like, I just get so nervous somebody's going to hurt themselves. And other people, I think you got to have sons to be like, it's okay. If they break an arm, they break an arm. And so I think all those moms that were judging her are just more like me. They're just scared somebody's going to, you know, hurt themselves.
0: You know, and until you hurt your brother, he doesn't stop picking on you.
2: I wonder if there's really something to that. Like, is it moms of boys? Do they become a little
1: more
2: relaxed?
1: More like that. They
2: yeah,
1: are.
2: About things like that.
0: Mark Driscoll's a pastor in Arizona.
2: Yeah.
0: Was apparently friends with Charlie Kirk, but he's big on social media. But he's got a clip like, yeah, this if your parents are boys, it's just different than raising
2: yes.
0: girls because
2: Although,
0: you're going to climb trees.
1: Yes.
2: Kimberly and I had some doozies, fights, like fights, not just verbal. Mom was like, why don't y'all love each other? So I tell my friends who are younger that have little girls, they're like, oh my gosh, they're fighting. I'm like, listen, we freaking fought. You know, if I wore anything out of her closet, it
0: yeah.
2: was on.
0: Yeah.
2: Like
1: she
2: Donkey Kong.
1: Ask for my permission.
2: Yeah. And so she would, with her long fingernails that she could grow, would claw me, and I would just punch the fire out of her.
1: I know we've shared it before, but we got in a huge fight. We were in high school.
2: Yeah.
1: And we were on the school bus.
2: Yep.
1: And the principal was the driver of the school bus.
2: Mississippi.
1: And we were, I'm talking punching.
2: Back and forth on the seat. We were the first one he picked up.
1: Yeah.
2: So it was just the two of us.
0: Just
2: back
0: the two
2: and forth
0: of you
2: on this side, this side. He pulled over.
0: Yeah.
1: Yeah, he pulled over and he said, you want me to turn this bus around and tame? We're like, no, sir.
2: You know what else he said? It was so embarrassing. He said, what would y'all just made the homecoming court. What would your friends think? And we're like, with blood. They know. They know what we do. And then, you know, we love each other, but, you know, I'm sure it was over me borrowing something out of her closet. She had better taste. She knew what to buy.
1: That was not, it was something bigger, I'm sure. But my mom, she used the wooden spoon. She would pop us with a wooden spoon. Yeah. So we got called into his office, and he had put a wooden spoon up on his wall with our name on it.
0: Oh, my.
1: And said, if I ever catch y'all fighting like that again, I'm a sophomore in high school when this happened.
2: Can you believe that?
0: I can't believe that. But did you climb trees?
2: Yeah. No, but our mom, that's what we were saying. We would be like saying, Mom, you got to get down. She loved climbing trees.
0: Your mom climbed trees.
2: She loved them.
0: I'd like to ask our American Mamas a question. 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Kimberly Burleson, thank you so much.
2: Thank you.
0: And coming up next here on American Ground Radio, we are digging deep. 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
1: You know, maybe we just want to laugh again. Maybe Americans have not lost their sense of humor. Maybe the problem with late-night television isn't that we've stopped wanting late-night television. Maybe it's just we want to laugh again. And so the reporting right now that Jimmy Kimmel Live could end next year after 24 years, although ABC strongly denies the reports. But, you know, putting Kimmel aside for a moment, I think there's a much bigger story here. You know, traditional late-night television, they have been struggling with shrinking audiences, changing viewing habits, expensive productions for years. I mean, CBS already, you know, announced the end of the Late Show with Stephen Colbert in 2026. But I think the lesson here, you know, if Jimmy Kimmel Live does get canceled, you know, I won't miss it. I'm not saying, oh, I'm certainly glad if there's an audience for that, but so be it.
2: The economics of it's all changed. One, you used to have just the Tonight Show, right, with Johnny Carson, and you also only had three TV channels. Okay, then you got four TV channels. You got Arsenio onto the Fox, right, and then you got Jay Leno took over for Carson, so Letterman goes has his own. So you get three. You got Letterman, Leno, and Hall. Arsenio Hall kind of went away, so you just had two.
1: You know,
2: right?
1: There was a short time Chevy Chase
2: had a talk show as well. So you didn't have as many shows
1: late night talk show to begin with, right?
2: And then you get Conan O'Brien.
1: Conan O'Brien.
2: He does his own competing show over on TNT. You start getting that spreading out. You don't have the same domination. Cable takes over, and now you got streaming. And moreover, and just not just streaming, you've got Reels, you've got TikTok, you've got Instagram.
1: Well, that's what I'm saying.
2: Those are all competing.
1: The environment has changed with TikTok and YouTube and podcast and
2: clips. The late night shows stopped trying to appeal to the entire country. Johnny Carson wanted to appeal to the entire country. They stopped trying to appeal to the entire country, and they only wanted to appeal to Democrats. That's the only people they wanted to talk to, people that thought and voted like them. And what you've cut your entire audience into third, and then it's been segmented. What did you expect was going to happen?
1: But see, I think part of it is, you know, late night television, you know, has made fun of Democrats and Republicans and Congress.
2: Used to
1: in the past. You know, make fun of the wealthy, the celebrities, make fun of just everyday Joes, right? But comedy works best when the audience doesn't know where the punchline is coming from. And the problem with late night television today is that we can almost write the jokes.
2: Well,
1: because comedy, they're all just hateful toward Republicans or conservatives and presidents.

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1: About the attacks. And then in 2023, Florida passed a law mandating at least 45 minutes a year in 9/11 instruction. They talk about the acts of heroism, they talk about the charity, the importance of respecting civil liberties while ensuring safety and security. So those are the two states that passed a law about it. There are other states that don't have a law, but it's in the curriculum. So the AP, Georgia doesn't have a law, but the curriculum education requires, quote, require instruction on 9/11 beginning in fifth grade when students are expected to be able to describe the attacks and analyze their impact on American life. High school U.S. history classes analyze September 11th and the war on terror under the rubric of challenges faced by recent presidents. You got Louisiana's got their freedom framework, so they talk about it. You also have Oklahoma. I like Oklahoma's framing. Quote, Oklahoma's social studies standards call for teaching high school school U.S. history students about 9/11, quote, including examples of heroism and effects to combat terrorism. I like that one. I think those are good. So, again, there's some states that there are only two that are required by law, but there's several others that do require it in the standard.
2: Well, the other question is it important to teach about Pearl Harbor?
1: Yes.
2: Because if you say that was an attack on American soil.
1: Unprovoked.
2: And what was 9/11?
1: Yeah, unprovoked.
2: I know the woke folks out there and the hate America crowd
1: yeah.
2: Certainly, they're going to say, oh, we deserved it, right?
1: Even Obama
2: has explained how America has at times been arrogant. You know, it's almost like he was making the case, although he didn't reference 9/11 altogether.
1: He was trying to excuse people hating the United States.
2: Of course, Mamdani is doing the same thing today.
1: New York and Pennsylvania require moments of silence on 9/11. So does Texas. I think that's good. But there are several states that don't teach anything about 9/11. So from the AP, Minnesota social studies standards generally focus on big themes, eras, and context. They don't specifically mention 9/11, the State Department of Education said. Montana, Nevada, North Carolina, North Dakota, Ohio, Oregon, Vermont, Washington, and Wyoming. None of those states have any requirements in their educational criteria for teaching anything about 9/11 to any other students.
2: You know, that's crazy. You know, in Ronald Reagan's farewell address, he said, if we forget what we did, we won't know who we are.
1: Right.
2: And think about that, because Reagan, he wasn't talking about remembering dates for a history test. He was talking about the American memory. That's why you've got to teach about Pearl Harbor with the same seriousness that we teach or should be teaching about 9/11.
1: We have people right now that have passed away this month because of the effects of 9/11 in New York from all that, from the lung damage that was done. Now, most states do have some requirement about 9/11, but not necessarily the terrorist attacks themselves. They seem to be more about the aftermath of the attacks, like Connecticut. Its education standards suggest that high school students analyze the causes and effects of September 11th attacks and how they shape perspectives in the U.S. from the Patriot Act creation of post-9/11 agencies to the views of Muslims and Sikhs. New Mexico social standards require high school students to evaluate 9/11 and how other major modern world events affect diverse groups of people. That's the focus they're putting on this.
2: Well, that's just, you know, if our children don't know what happened before they were born, how can we expect them to understand what they're responsible for preserving after we're gone?
1: And if you don't know what America stands for, then you won't understand when it's gone, and we are the last best hope on earth. There are some states that focus on the balance between freedom and safety. Maryland does that. Missouri talks about that. I think that's a legitimate discussion to have. But again, if we're not teaching about 9/11, what are we teaching about? It's critical that we say never forget. How can you forget something that you never learned in the first place? All you education leaders in this country, you need to do a better job. 9/11 needs to be taught. Our kids need to understand who we are and what we did.
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0: 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I'm Stephen Parr with Louis R. Avalone.
1: So James Tallarico, who is running for United States Senate from the state of Texas, he is walking back all sorts of ridiculous claims that he made while he was running, for the Democrat Party nomination. Of course, he got that, and now he's walking back many of those statements, including that there are six genders.
0: Okay.
1: Now he says there's two, and he was off the mark.
0: Okay.
1: You know, there's only two. Well, now he's walking back. You know, remember he said that God was non-binary.
0: Yeah.
1: That God is neither male nor female, and et cetera.
0: Yeah.
1: And he said some other things about religion. Well, now he comes back and he says, nope, God, I was being provocative when I said God was non-binary. And the question is, what has changed?
0: Wait.
1: Because these aren't the fact that he said God was non-binary.
0: Yes.
1: And now he says that's not true. I was just being provocative. The fact that he said there were six sexes and now he says, well, that's really not true. There are only two. These are not current event issues that you go and you research and you're like, you know, upon further examination of the facts, I mean, these are huge issues.
14: Okay.
1: But, and they're not even issues. They're fundamental beliefs.
14: Here's the problem with that excuse. Saying that I'm being provocative is not an excuse for being a false teacher of religion. It is not okay to lie about God and simply say, I am being provocative. You can be provocative and tell the truth. And frankly, that's the only time you should be provocative is when you're saying something that is actually true.
1: He invoked the Bible and said Galatians and Paul in their writing stated that in Christ there is neither male nor female. And so that's what he was trying to say.
14: No,
1: God is beyond gender.
14: That's the explanation. But that's taking that completely out of context. That is taking that completely out of context. Because Jesus said, have you not read, man left his parents to cleave to his wife. Jesus clearly said there's male and female. So Tallarico's taking that, again, trying to be provocative by lying. That's not being provocative. That's being a liar.
1: Well, yeah. I mean, the book of Genesis hasn't received a software update since 2021, which is when
14: he
1: said
14: was saying
1: that.
14: All that stuff. Look, you don't get to use an excuse of, oh, I was just being provocative, when you're a dishonest, a lying liar who lies.
1: I mean, biology,
14: it's not an excuse.
1: Biology is not breaking news. Theology isn't breaking news.
14: No.
1: And for you to say, you know, well, now I have more information.
14: Yeah.
1: From where?
14: Yeah. Let's get to a bright spot.
15: I'm doing all right, getting good grades. My future's so bright, I gotta wear a shade.
14: So there's a story in the New York Times over the weekend that was framed by that paper as a bad thing. But I think what they were saying was a bad thing is actually a lot closer to a bright spot.
1: In the New York Times.
14: In the New York Times. The article.
1: They said a bad thing, but you're saying it was a good
14: thing. They say this was a bad thing. I'm like, that actually sounds like a good thing.
1: Okay.
14: It says, Kenyans did college students' homework for years. Then AI arrived.
1: Wait, Kenyans?
14: Kenyans. Thousands
1: in Africa?
14: Thousands of Kenyans made a living writing essays for overseas students with AI. The work has dried up. A warning for online gig work that's been a global lifeline. All right. So the story was that there were people in Kenya making a lot of money writing term papers for American students in colleges and universities here. They were getting rich in Kenya, helping young Americans cheat on their college exams here in the United States. They were making up to $70 a paper.
1: Wait a minute, you're saying this is a good thing?
14: The New York Times was saying this was a good thing.
1: Ah.
14: And the New York Times is saying this market drying up is a bad thing. Look at all these poor Kenyans. Look at how all these American students have hurt these Kenyans by not hiring them to cheat on their tests anymore.
1: So what do they propose that we do for these Kenyans? First of all,
14: they seem
1: this
14: to think
1: ludicrous.
14: They
1: I've
14: seem
1: never
14: to
1: even
14: think,
1: heard of this before.
14: They seem well. It's apparently it's thousands of people in Kenya have been making money off of this, and they're now like, I have to go back and work on a farm.
1: Are these the same people that call you and claim that they're an African prince?
14: I don't think that was Kenya. I think that was Nigeria.
1: Nevertheless,
14: all right. But look. Cheating on an exam, cheating on a paper is objectively a bad thing. Yes?
1: Yeah, of course.
14: So shutting down a bad thing is objectively a good thing. Yes?
1: Yeah.
14: So why would the New York Times have this backwards? All right, now, the business has shifted to artificial intelligence, and that's not a good thing. That's obviously not a bright spot, especially since artificial intelligence is a lot faster, a lot less expensive than hiring somebody in Kenya to write your paper for you.
1: Okay, but you shouldn't be...
14: Which means more and more students are likely to be doing
1: but
14: it.
1: But you're cheating... I sound like, you know, get off my lawn.
14: No,
1: you're
14: go ahead.
1: You're cheating yourself.
14: Yes.
1: I mean, there's no shortcut to success.
14: Right.
1: And I know that sounds all trite and something that old people say, but it's true.
14: You've got to put in the time. The whole point of a professor telling you to write a paper isn't because the professor wants to read something pretty. It's because the professor wants to figure out if your brain has absorbed the information that was being taught.
1: Well, whatever was being done in Kenya can just as easily be done in India or wherever.
14: Well, it's now being done by ChatGPT.
1: Well, I understand. I'm just saying that there's probably some students out there that are too lazy
14: to even do
1: ChatGPT.
14: Look, the point of going to college is to learn new things. You can't learn new things if you have other people doing your work. And maybe this is part of why 70% of Democrats with college degrees like socialism.
0: They never bothered to read the term paper someone in Kenya wrote for them about the effects of communism in history.
16: That certainly could be the case.
0: Anyway, shutting down cheating is a bright spot, and shame on the New York Times for not being able to see that. We'll be back.
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0: Welcome back to American Ground Radio. I'm Stephen Parr with Louis R. Avalone.
1: So where is Mitch? Mitch McConnell, where are you?
0: He's hiding from the article about his wife.
1: Okay, there is a story out on his wife.
0: Yeah,
1: but
0: from the Daily Caller.
1: Next week, the Senate is supposed to reconvene, right?
0: Yeah.
1: In Washington.
0: Yeah.
1: And the governor, Governor Beshear, says if Mitch McConnell does not show up in Washington, D.C.,
0: yeah,
1: and end up, you know, doing ordinary business, voting, you know, caucusing, you know, committee meetings, et cetera, that he is going to step up his demands that Mitch McConnell or his office provide the American people, provide the citizens of Kentucky who elected him to the United States Senate, demand that they get some answers.
0: Okay, but Beshear's doing that because he's a Democrat.
1: No, I get that, but I do agree. I mean, how long? I think even the Republicans in Kentucky understand that. I don't think this is a partisan deal, although, yes, I certainly get that.
0: I mean, Beshear's making a deal out of it for partisan reasons. Is Mitch McConnell in the right here? No, he has not been transparent. He probably should have resigned a while ago.
1: But public office belongs to the public. McConnell doesn't work for Mitch McConnell. He works for Kentucky.
0: That's right.
1: Beshear's doesn't work for Andy Beshear. He works for Kentucky. Every elected official ultimately answers to the people who put them there.
0: Gotta say whoa.
2: When I say whoa, I mean whoa.
0: We were just talking about people cheating on their college papers. Here are some words of wisdom about honesty and integrity. A.R. Rahman, when you do something with a lot of honesty, appetite, and commitment, the input reflects in the output. Warren Buffett, honesty is a very expensive gift. Don't expect it from cheap people. Joseph B. Worthland, honesty is of God and dishonesty of the devil. The devil was a liar from the beginning. And Mother Teresa, honesty and transparency make you vulnerable. Be honest and transparent anyway.
1: You know, Billy Joel, you know, from his Honesty, the song.
0: Yeah.
1: Honesty is such a lonely word, isn't it?
0: May your pursuit of happiness bring you joy.
3: Ever Republican midterm convention. I'm Ted Lindner, Fox News. President Trump offering his support to Republican candidates across the country at the first convention in Dallas, Texas. As the keynote speaker, he'll speak again on Thursday night. The president on Wednesday night speaking for over an hour, telling voters to pretend he's on the ballot in November.
4: We can't let that string be broken. So I'm asking you to pretend that I'm on the ballot. I'm on the ballot. I'm on the ballot. Just one more time.
3: Friday marks 25 years since the September 11th attacks. Former President George W. Bush reflecting on the anniversary of that fateful day during a moderated event held on Wednesday night at the George W. Bush Presidential Center in Dallas with former Secretary of State Condoleezza Rice. The president was in Florida on that fateful Tuesday morning reading to school children when his chief of staff, Andrew Card, informed him of the attack. In addition to the 9/11 anniversary coming up on Friday, today, Thursday, marks 1 year since Turning Point USA founder Charlie Kirk was assassinated. Fox's Jeff Manasso.
5: Charlie Kirk was shot and killed September 10th, 2025. He was later honored by world leaders and by President Trump in one of the largest private memorials ever for a private citizen, as Kirk's influence remains a year later, one of the most powerful forces in American politics.
6: Not just America got such an incredible man that sacrificed so much for this country, but that young people had somebody that truly believed in them like nobody else did before.
5: TPUSA's Mikey McCoy, college chapters are reportedly up 64%, new high school chapters up 168% since Kirk's death at the age of just 31. Jeff Manasso, Fox News.
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9: Here's your first alert to unseasonably hot weather through the end of the week and increasing rain chances starting Friday through the weekend. For tonight, temperatures fall to around 70 under a mostly clear sky, mostly sunny and hot on Thursday with highs around 92, a few storms on Friday. From the WVLT First Alert Weather Center, I'm Chief Meteorologist Spencer Denton.
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16: It's the investigation into a possible Iran connection in water system hacks.
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16: 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It's the FEMA flood maps causing some homeowners to be without insurance. In other words, it's the news that affects you.
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21: And the phone number, 866-90-RED-EYE, 866-907-3339. Gary and Eric, they return next Sunday night, Monday morning. Man alive, what a day of news. I cannot wait to speak about it with you again, 866-90-RED-EYE. 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I host a morning show in Nashville, Tennessee. Super Talk 99.7 WTN, a proud Red Eye Radio affiliate. Let's just get right into it. So, as you probably know, the Republicans right now in Dallas, the midterm Republican convention, this is the first time that the Republicans, I believe any party, has ever had a convention heading into the midterm elections. There's a couple of different ways to look at this. You can say that the Republicans are running scared. You can say that the Republicans know that they are in trouble heading into the midterm elections, and so what they're trying to do is rally the troops. Well, along those lines, this is what President Trump said just a few hours ago as he was giving his speech, wrapping up day one of the midterm Republican convention Listen to this, very surprising.
4: If the Republicans win the House of Representatives and the United States Senate, both of them, because of our economic, tremendous economic success, like in history, we've never had anything like what's happening. But because of our tremendous strength and success economically, I will issue a dividend to every adult citizen in the United States of America for $5,000.
21: Yep. That is President Trump, $5,000 to every American adult citizen. Heads are exploding across America. Republicans and Democrats, by the way, you have both sides of the aisle hating this for different reasons. That is going to cost about $1.35 trillion. Now, a couple of things here. Number one is the president cannot do this by himself. I mean, this would need congressional approval. That is number one. Number two, a lot of people asking this question, is the president even serious? Does he really mean that he is going to arrange to have $5,000 given to every American if the Republicans win the House and the Senate coming up in the midterm elections? Or does he know that it would never pass congressional muster? So this is something that he is just throwing out there as somewhat of an empty promise. So he says this, and in the context of the speech, he was talking about the amount of money that we're making in tariffs and companies bringing their manufacturing back to America.
4: You got to spend the money in the United States of America. In other words, if the Republicans win, if you win, we might not win. The reason the Democrats can't do that is because they don't do tariffs. They don't take in money. All they know is poverty and how to ruin our country. But we're making a fortune. So if the Republicans win, you win with us and you get $5,000. It will be called the Trump dividend. We'll call it the Trump dividend.
21: So depending on who you ask, we've made something like $177 billion in tariff revenue. Some of that is disputed because some of those tariffs were later unauthorized. It gets really complicated. But the bottom line is this. We're talking about $1.35 trillion in these Trump dividends going out versus the president talking about $177 billion in tariff revenue. So the tariff revenue will not even come close to covering the $1.35 trillion that the president is promising in $5,000 Trump dividends to every American citizen. So I guess the question is the president serious? Is he really intending to give every American adult $5,000, or does he know that it'll never pass congressional muster? Because I don't believe that it will. The president also saying, by the way, it would have to be spent in America. He's not saying exactly how the whole thing would be enforced. And to be honest, obviously this is going to drive people crazy, both Republicans and certainly the Democrats as well. It is headline grabbing. I mean, that is most certain. It is headline grabbing. You go to any website right now, and this is more than likely the lead story. But the problem is that we're 2 months away from the election, and in the coming days, the media is going to jump all over this as another example of the president perhaps gaslighting the American people. Because I can guarantee you that this will never pass Congress. There's too many Republicans who are concerned about our debt and our deficit. And I'm going to be honest with you, I'm one of them. The reaction, by the way, has been immediate. This is NBC's Ryan Nobles.
2: Aside from the fact that there's probably some legal questions as to whether or not you can promise voters $5,000 if they elect Republicans, it's not a realistic proposal, but it is a headline-grabbing thing that if someone's not paying that close of attention, they might respond to and end up going to the polls and voting.
21: Yeah, and here's the other problem, by the way. And listen, I hate to be a Danny Downer. I know that, you know, there's some online influencers that are screaming, let's go, you know, $5,000 for each and every American citizen. Oh, this is great. And all these other, I can't be that guy. I can't. I'm such a huge fan of Donald Trump. I appreciate what he's done for this country. I appreciate the sacrifice that he's made. But this is one of those moments where I'm just kind of scratching my head. It would also more than likely propel inflation. It would add to our deficit. You know, right now in America, we are spending $1.8 trillion more than we are taking in. I'm going to repeat that. We are currently spending $1.8 trillion more than we are taking in every single year. Total national debt is around $40 trillion. Now, remember that there's a difference between the debt, and that's how much we owe, and the deficit is how much we spend versus how much we take in. By the way, it is not vote buying, so I'm just going to stop that right here. Because I know that there's going to be a lot of people, especially on the left, oh, he's trying to buy votes. No, he's not trying to buy votes. Listen to what he actually said. Because President Trump did not say, if you vote Republican, I'll give you $5,000. What he said is, if we win the House and the Senate, every American will get $5,000. There is a big difference there. Now, this was on ABC.
1: The president almost certainly cannot do this on his own. Congress controls the power of the purse strings, and Congress would need to approve in almost any instance a direct dividend or check or stimulus or anything of that nature that would go to American households. The speaker said the president couldn't do this when he promised to send these checks out as tariff rebates. And so Congress has pushed back on this before. We're already hearing from some Republicans and lawmakers who have said they're going to introduce bills to try to actually make this dividend real. So it's unclear if these would even materialize. But in the meantime, when they're just in the promissory stage, when the president's just kind of throwing it out there, saying to voters that we will give you these checks if Republicans win, Democrats are saying that is clearly, in their view, an attempt to buy votes.
21: I mean, listen, here's the deal. I don't care what Democrats say, because literally they hate everything that the president does. So I really don't care about that. I just laid out in very simple terms why this is not actually trying to buy votes. Now, is the president, you know, trying to, I don't know, financially persuade people to vote for the Republicans? Yeah, you could probably say that, but I he's not saying if you vote Republican, you will get $5,000. So I believe that there is a big difference. He never said the money would only go to Republicans or even Republican voters or voters for that matter. He said every American citizen, whether or not they voted for Republicans or not. But it doesn't matter to the people who hate the president. By the way, I don't hate the president. I really like this president. I don't like when he does this, because he leaves himself open to a lot of criticism. For example, somebody from the 904 area code says a promise that will not be able to be kept. It's true. By the way, 9723. Okay, every American adult. Thank you. So here's the deal. Is that from a financial perspective, I don't think that it's a smart thing. From a political standpoint, because as 0465 says, this is a political promise that will not be able to be kept. I don't think that this is something that is very smart. Now, here's the thing. The devil could be in the details. Once we start finding out details of this whole thing, maybe I'll change my mind. Maybe I'll say, you know what, this actually isn't all that bad of an idea. We don't know the details. Maybe it's as more tariff revenue comes in, the checks will start to go out. So that one point, what did I say? $1.35 trillion in $5,000 Trump money. You know, maybe it's going to be paid out over the long term and not something that is just a big dump into the economy. Because as I said before, artificially dumping money into the economy will cause inflation. We learned that certainly from the Biden administration, didn't we? So this is going to be a big topic of conversation. By the way, I love this. J.D. Vance, who, you know, I'm just going to tell you, I like J.D. Vance. I like him a lot. Sometimes he ends up in a position where he's got to, I don't know, maybe clean things up or put the proper perspective on something. Donald Trump comes out and he makes this grandiose promise, right? The Trump dividends, $5,000 for each American adult if the Republicans win back the House and the Senate. And Trump makes this promise, and then he walks off stage, and then J.D. Vance is there to try to make sense of it all. He was on with Bret Baier. This was on Fox News.
0: I can hear the critics' heads exploding. They're saying out loud, I guarantee you, the president is bribing voters to vote for Republicans to take over the House, and then he's bankrupting the country because the deficit and debt is huge, and inflation would come back if this comes into play. So how do you answer those criticisms?
20: Well, I say, first of all, what the president's talking about is fundamentally a dividend for American workers. We're taking in an extraordinary amount of revenue because the president of the United States is actually standing up to both foreign companies, but also foreign countries who've been taking advantage of America's workers for pretty much my entire life. All of these tariffs, what is a tariff, Brett? A tariff is when the president of the United States says, if you want to undercut the wages of American workers, if you want to ship American jobs overseas, you're going to pay a big fat penalty when you try to bring that stuff back into the United States of America. Those penalties have generated a lot of revenues. They've helped us pay down debt. What the president's just saying is, if you keep it going to the American people, if you keep us in power and allow us to continue to do these things, then you're going to share in some of the benefit of this incredible wealth that we're creating in the United States of America. I don't think it's a controversial idea. It's actually the president of the United States saying, we're all working together. We're all on the same team. And if we continue to create wealth, that wealth is going to go back to the American people.
22: I think it comes down
21: You just heard J.D. Vance say, if we continue to create wealth. So basically, because I'm trying to make sense of this, all right? So if, as J.D. Vance says, we continue to create wealth. So in other words, maybe it's going to be something that happens in the final 2 years of Donald Trump's term. And then continues into, I don't know, maybe a J.D. Vance or a Marco Rubio presidency. So this is something that would happen over the long term as checks would continue to roll out, as tariff revenue continues to come in. But, you know, everywhere I'm looking, and the amount of money that we brought in via the tariffs, $177 billion, and you've got the president basically offering $1.35 trillion in Trump deficits to go out to the American people. And by the way, I do realize that there's different ways to measure tariff money that is coming in. You could also talk about, okay, so maybe they're talking about the tariff money that has already come in and the tariff money that will continue to come into America over the next 2 to 4 to 6 to 8 years if we continue with a Republican presidency and Republican majorities in the Senate and the House of Representatives. So let me know what you think on this. The text line is open, 615-737-9986, or you can call in. 866-90-RED-EYE is the phone number, 866-907-3339. Got a lot more straight ahead. 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
21: 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I'm going to read some of your comments from the text line coming up, some great comments on President Trump offering $5,000. He's calling it a Trump dividend if the Republicans win the House and the Senate coming up in the midterm elections. Heads are exploding. I do want to make sure that I get this in, though. Brandon Gill is one of my favorite Republicans. I do believe that he's got designs on the presidency at some point, but his speech at the Republican midterm Republican convention was absolutely one of the highlights.
32: I think it's only appropriate that we kick this convention off properly.
0: with a land acknowledgement. I'd like to acknowledge that we stand here today in the great state of Texas and the United States of America, the ancestral homeland of great American patriots, pioneers, and explorers who put down roots, fought for freedom all over the globe, and bled and died to build the greatest civilization ever known to man.
21: Now that is a land acknowledgement, and I love that. Brandon Gill.
0: My friends, we live in the finest country in the history of the world, and we're no longer going to apologize for that.
21: Yeah, you know what? I mean, you cannot find, I would say, a finer Republican out there than Brandon Gill. I really like him. Again, he's out of Texas, and I've got a couple of other audio bites from Brandon Gill to play for you as the night continues to unfold. You can call in. 866-90-RED-EYE is the phone number, 866-907-3339. You can follow me on the socials at Dan Mandis Show. 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So a lot of folks are chiming in on the Democrats, specifically talking about how President Trump is offering this $5,000 Trump dividend for the all American people, American adults, if the Republicans end up back in the House of Representatives and the majority in the Senate as well. And somebody said, is it 26? I'm getting so many of these. One person texted in and said, when have the Democrats ever been against giving the American people free money? Which is actually a very good point. You see, that's why I love the text line, because people text in some really, really smart things. Got a lot more straight ahead right here on Red Eye Radio.
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4: Fox News, I'm Sue Guzman. Republicans flocking to Dallas Tuesday for a first of its kind midterm convention. Day one, President Trump, the featured speaker.
10: Your vote will decide whether our country stumbles at the starting gate of the next 250 years or surges forward and never, ever looks back.
4: The president promising a $5,000 dividend to all American adults should Republicans win the House and Senate in November. Illinois Governor J.B. Pritzker also in Dallas. He had a counter message for the Democrats.
11: The Republicans are lying and they're corrupt. And that corruption just won't work this time.
4: Recovery's underway in Hawaii after Hurricane Lowell brought heavy wind and rain to the islands. Lowell causing extensive damage, destroying many homes and other structures, and most of the island remains without power. 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
12: Hot afternoon will give way to a mostly clear night with lows around 70. Look for another unseasonably hot day on Thursday with a mostly sunny sky and highs around 92. An isolated storm possible Friday through the weekend. Get the latest forecast anytime on the WVLT First Alert Weather app. I'm Chief Meteorologist Spencer Denton from the WVLT First Alert Weather Center.
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21: 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My name is Dan Mandis in for Gary and Eric. 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I'm always appreciative of the time that I get to fill in here on Red Eye Radio. 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If you'd like to take it, I would love it if you would. Here's the question. Do you believe the midterm Republican convention will make a difference in November? A lot of people saying no, it won't. A lot of people saying that we are, roughly 8 weeks in front of the actual midterm election. So we're too far away from the actual voting day for this convention to really make much of a difference because nobody's going to remember it. It's bad timing. We're just starting college football, so you've got that. We're heading into fall and football season and all of that. So you've got two answers. Do you believe the midterm Republican convention will make a difference in November? Answer number one, yes, it's a great time to brag. And no, the GOP is panicking. So follow me on X at Dan Mandis Show. And again, I would love it if you took the poll because I'm genuinely curious as to where you are on this whole convention. It's the first time that it's ever been done. And a lot of folks out there are saying, and this is one of the things that I said when I signed on, which was, okay, so is this a sign that the Republicans are panicking, or do they honestly feel like they have a lot to brag about? So we'll continue to talk about that throughout the evening, and appreciate you taking the poll at Dan Mandis Show on X. There are other things to talk about. Of course, it is now this morning, September 10th. It has been 1 year now since the assassination, the murder of Charlie Kirk. I want to talk about that a little bit because, you know, there's so much nastiness and vitriol right now on the socials.

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3: Good morning. It is 6 o'clock. Temperature is at 72 degrees. Fair skies in Knoxville. News Talk 98.7 WOKI. I'm Robin Jaffe. Now let's go out on the roads for our first check of traffic. How is it, Pete?
4: Well, so far we're doing very well, Robin. Well, you know, Thursday, you know, the volume picks up early and plenty of trucks all day long. Drivers tell me they're just trying to get their runs wrapped up for the week. Now, I did double-check Alcoa Highway and Pella City Parkway. I realize some of you have to run early, pick up, drop off airport. We're okay so far, including the 16-mile stretch, John Sevier Highway, from Alcoa Highway all the way back over to Asheville Highway. While for over 50 years, David Zabby Carpet has provided quality flooring from leading manufacturers with incredible showrooms in Pigeon Forge, Knoxville, and Berryville. 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Have a great day. 601 News Talk 98.7. Robin, good morning.
3: Good morning, Pete. Thanks so much for that update. The city of Knoxville spent more than $14,000 investigating Police Chief Paul Noel following allegations he exchanged inappropriate text messages with a subordinate officer. Noel recently returned to work after a month-long unpaid suspension, counseling, and leadership training. Records show that the city's outside investigation cost $14,360, while Noel also lost nearly $18,000 in salary during his suspension. A Knox County Sheriff's Office lieutenant has been reassigned while the Tennessee Bureau of Investigation examines allegations of misconduct. The investigation involves Lieutenant John Sharp, a 20-year KCSO employee who most recently worked in the narcotics unit. Officials say Sharp has been moved to a non-investigative role while the investigation is ongoing. President Trump touting his achievements and supporting Republicans at the party's first ever midterm convention in Dallas, Texas.
5: He cast Democrats as extreme and warned what could happen should they win control of Congress. So in a bid to motivate GOP voters, President Trump made this announcement.
6: If the Republicans win, you win with us and you get $5,000, it will be called the Trump dividend.
5: Those $5,000 checks could require congressional approval. The president has previously promised $2,000 tariff dividends, but that plan has not come into fruition as it faces legal, mathematical, and political problems.
3: Several O'Charley's restaurants across Tennessee are closing, including the Kingston Pike location in Knoxville. Customers found a sign on the door thanking patrons for their support over the years. Multiple Middle Tennessee locations also reporting plans to close last night. The reason for the sudden closures has not been announced. Today marks 1 year since Turning Point USA founder Charlie Kirk was assassinated while speaking at Utah Valley University.
7: Charlie Kirk was shot and killed September 10, 2025. He was later honored by world leaders and by President Trump in one of the largest private memorials ever for a private citizen, as Kirk's influence remains a year later, one of the most powerful forces in American politics.
8: Not just America got such an incredible man that sacrificed so much for this country, but that young people had somebody that truly believed in them like nobody else did before.
7: TPUSA's Mikey McCoy, college chapters are reportedly up 64%, new high school chapters up 168% since Kirk's death at the age of just 31. Jeff Manasso, Fox News.
3: Now let's get a check of our forecast with WVLT meteorologist Sydney Sullivan.
9: Today, we will begin to bring in a few isolated showers, maybe even a rumble of thunder, especially along the Tennessee-Kentucky state line. But a good portion of the day will remain dry as those temperatures climb back into the upper 80s, lower 90s, and becoming more humid. Then we'll start to bring in a few extra rain chances towards the end of the week, leading into the weekend. In the WVLT First Alert Weather Center, I'm meteorologist Sydney Sullivan.
3: Currently fair skies, 72 degrees in Knoxville. I'm Robin Joffe. 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
18: Well, good morning, and thank the Lord for another great day. Today is Thursday, September 10th. 25 years ago. The day before September 11th, everybody was here in the building. We're all fine and well. The following day, the world changed. We'll talk about it a bit today with some guests and others. Great to have you. My name is Phil Williams. It is News Talk 98.7. I love you. Not a thing you can do about it. I do. Man, it's kind of busy morning in a lot of respects. As well, I turned the game off last night. It was like 10-0 Patriots. I'm like, okay, looks like they probably got it. And boy, the Seahawks tied them up in the third quarter and then outscored them 10-0 in the fourth, winning 13-10. So the Seahawks, they come back last night. And I'm like, saw that this morning. Oh, well, I guess I turned it off a little too soon. Although sleep for us humans is pretty darned important. Coming up today, the top five things every American should be able to do without instructions. Things you should be able to do without instructions. You should be able to do it. That's not saying everybody listening will be able to do it. If someone said, okay, I need you to sew a button on. I could do it. Would it hold? Would I be doing it correctly? That's one of the questions. I remember teaching the young one to change a tire. She was not happy about that. She was like, why do I have to do this? Because you're going to have a flat tire. It's just, you're going to have it. First time she had a flat tire, she called me. I had to go change it. NFL's back. Pre-game national anthem performances are too. Mike McCready, Pearl Jam's lead guitarist, played the anthem last night alone. And people, a lot of people, did not seem real happy about it. Okay. They said, save Pearl Jam for another occasion. I didn't see it, so I can't comment. Oil rose above $100 a barrel, first time since July. Yeah, as the war in Iran continues to roll global energy markets. And, yeah, our ban, our little whatever with Canada, the trade war, we'll call it, that seems to escalate. Yeah. And the president signed an executive order banning imports from Canada on whey products. No whey, yes, whey. Several kinds of alcohol. And motorcycles. I'm not sure I understand that. But we'll dig into that. Yeah, it's kind of crazy as prices keep going up. But the president says he'd give us all $5,000. He, in Dallas last night, the president trying to energize the Republicans and stop a Democratic takeover of Congress. He said if Republicans retain control of the House and Senate, he said he would issue $5,000 dividends to all American adults. And he spoke like he was at one of his own campaign rallies, touting the number of votes in Texas, his tariffs, efforts to seal the southern border. Yet the mission was to boost Republican midterm candidates in danger of losing in November. His address, 1 hour, 45 minutes. $5,000 if the Republicans retain. Now, you can interpret that any way you want to. You can interpret that any way you want to. All right. Tomorrow morning, 8:30 at Delaney Plaza, the City of Knoxville 9/11 Memorial Service tomorrow. World's Fair Park tomorrow night, 7 o'clock. The Greek Fest starts tomorrow, as does the Tennessee Valley Fair. Whoa! There's a lot going on. And, of course, the Tennessee Vols heading down Georgia to play the rambling wreck of Georgia Tech, the Yaller Jackets. And just like I said, there's just a whole lot going on. No question about it. As, boy, this weekend, you got your choice. And now, as far as new movies, we'll find out tomorrow. We'll check with Landon and see if he knows any, maybe what might be coming. If you thought this summer was the hottest ever, you're right. The United States just had its hottest summer on record, beating the Dust Bowl. Yeah. Yeah, I mean, it was hotter this year than it was during the Dust Bowl. That is incredible. Today, it is International Creepy Boston Dynamics Robotic Horse Day. Okay. National Port Wine Day. National Swap Ideas Day. So be it day, as S-E-W, so. And that may be why we're doing, you know, the things can you do without instructions. TV Dinner Day. TV Dinners. Remember the ZZ Top song? Maybe we'll do that for an earworm. It is World Suicide Prevention Day. And today, is National Hot Dog Day. We'll see. Don't know. We'll see. Phil Show, News Talk 98.7 WOKI. Let's get a check of our traffic this morning as we say good morning to Pete Michaels.
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9: Today will come with a few isolated spotty showers and storms, especially along the Tennessee-Kentucky state line. In the WVLT First Alert Weather Center, I'm meteorologist Sydney Sullivan.
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0: Knox County Mayor Betsy Henderson says the county has a temporary solution after Flock failed to meet its deadline to remove license plate reader cameras. They have covered them to protect citizens' privacy. A U.S.-Canada trade war is escalating. Some Canadian goods are now banned here in the U.S. I'm Robin Joffe, News Talk 98.7 WOKI.
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0: Morning, youngins. Great to have you. I love you. Did you see the stars this morning? I mean, absolutely a beautiful, beautiful morning. Oh, and I was around where there wasn't a lot of light pollution, and I just stopped for a second and said, thank you, Lord, man. It was just gorgeous. And, yeah, absolutely marvelous. Great to have you on the Phil Show on News Talk 98.7 WOKI. Yeah. Can you change a tire? Can you sew a button? You know, we're going to talk about that a little bit later on things you can, you know, I got other talents. You know, I can drive with my knees so I can text. Okay, wait, that's not a good one. You shouldn't take that way. Hi. Gosh, NFL football last night. I watched quite a bit and then went nighty-night. Just kind of went down. Mm-hmm. Seattle beat New England. It's a very close first game of the season. A lot of folks that don't like the national anthem, performed by Pearl Jam's guitarist. I didn't hear it, so I really can't comment on it. Okay. Ladies and gentlemen, it is Thursday morning. And like I said, I remember 25 years ago being in this building, just down the hall. And everything was fine. And then the next morning, everything changed. I remember listening. You know, nobody knew what was going on early on. And the airports closed. Tiger Woods said he was in California. He rented a car and he wanted to be with his family at the time. So he rented a car and drove from California back down to Florida. That's a big all. He said he just, you know, got energy bars, just stayed on the road, took little sips of water so he wouldn't have to stop. Though, I mean, he was just moving. Knowing Tiger, I'm kind of impressed that he made it all the way without wrecking. But anyway, it was a different world 25 years ago today, 25 years ago tomorrow. Just for a little while, the world stopped turning. You know, and someone said this, we can't ever forget September 11th, but as an American, they said, think about how you felt, think about how we all felt on September 12th, cohesive, common. We were together. We were together. All right, great to have you on the Phil Show on News Talk 98.7. Landon Doan, that youngin' right there, is our producer, the best in the business. And because of glare, I cannot see what T-shirt he's rocking. Good morning, LD.
1: Good morning, boss.
0: What are you doing?
1: Oh, nothing. Another day in the Dream Factory.
0: Are you? Well, there you go. Did you watch any of the football there last night? I'm sure. I know you did.
1: I watched part of the first half, but like you, I fell asleep during part of it because that game sucked.
0: Boy, it was lackluster.
1: Uh-huh, that was awful. It was the perfect thing to fall asleep to because it put me right out. And I have to complain and bring the NFL to task because generally, I mean, like, I'm never going to poo-poo their being football, but generally the NFL in recent years, they kick off their season on a Thursday. This year, they kicked it off on a Wednesday because, again, tonight we have football. An NFL game. But the reason I'm bringing the NFL to task is I don't know what daggone day of the week it is because we are on the Labor Day holiday, short week. So okay. Tuesday felt like right. Monday.
0: I got you.
1: Yesterday felt like Thursday because it was the kickoff of the NFL season. But no, it was Wednesday. So now today I wake up. I'm like, what day of the week is it?
0: Mm-hmm.
1: It's Thursday.
0: It is.
1: It is Thursday, y'all. Say it with me.
0: Thursday. There you go. But you're right. I mean, it's kind of what is it? What are we doing?
1: Well, and yesterday when you talked about it, it's like, we got NFL football today. I'm like, do we?
0: Uh-huh. And then tonight it's from Australia.
1: Yeah, for some reason, the NFL's global takeover continues.
0: There you go.
1: This time from down under, where, seriously, what day is it in Australia right now? I have no idea.
0: You know what? I don't know either. And I don't know what time will it be in Australia when they play the game, and what time's it on here?
1: It comes on prime time for us.
0: Prime time for us.
1: But
0: will it be then live?
1: Dude, I don't even know what day it's going to be down in Australia, so I don't know if it's going to be live.
0: I know. It's just, hello, what's going on here? In the meantime, we're...
1: Is it
0: going
1: to be on the same planet?
0: Right. In the meantime, we're focusing attention toward Bobby Dodd Stadium on Saturday.
1: Yep.
0: They'll have game day there, all of that stuff.
1: Sold out environment down in the ATL.
0: Oh, boy. And you got a Georgia Tech team that's hungry for a first victory. So, and it's at their house. And
1: but I have a feeling they're encouraging their fans to wear gold. So we'll see some gold, but I have a feeling there's also going to be quite a lot of orange down at Bobby Dodd as well.
0: Is the president going to be there? They're wearing gold. That's funny right there. Hey, Robin Jaffe is in the newsroom. Good morning, my dear.
2: Good morning. How you guys doing?
0: 25 years ago today, the day before, what were you doing? The day before September 11th.
2: Just working normal life.
0: Were you?
2: Mm-hmm.
0: Where were you working?
2: In Nashville at a TV station.
0: Okay. Oh, wow. And then I guess the next day, you guys were all hands on deck too then.
2: Yeah, probably like a lot of people. I know a lot of people saw the first plane. I did not see the first plane hit. That's just when everybody said, oh my gosh, you know, we didn't know at that point when the first plane hit. But then, you know, everybody's drawn to monitors, TVs, whatever after that. And I think most people saw that second plane hit. And that's when you knew, no, this something's wrong.
0: Mm-hmm. Well, like I said, when the airports closed and landed.
2: That was a good call.
0: Well, yeah. I mean, in Landon's friend, and then we heard about the, you know, the Pentagon plane. And then we heard about all these other things. But Landon was talking about his friend saying, look how blue the sky is. And I think a lot of us remembered that day and how incredibly blue the sky was. Wow.
2: I've watched a couple of documentaries, and they had the daughter of the co-pilot of that plane that went down, and she was only 10 months old at the time.
0: Mm.
2: It was kind of heartbreaking.
0: She remembers nothing.
2: Mm-mm. Doesn't remember her daddy at all.
0: Mm. That's sad. But you know what? I bet her family won't let them forget daddy. Ladies and gentlemen, SEC LSU in the middle of a heated legal battle over roster eligibility. And some of the who signed pro contracts even appeared in some preseason NFL games. And then they won a court ruling. Louisiana granted them a fifth-year availability, but that conflicts with NCAA and SEC rules. So, evidently, I think tonight, today, at some point, LSU and the SEC are going to get together and see. I don't know. I don't think they're going to kick them out. I think LSU is going to have to take their punishment or take a hike, my opinion. Feel free to make it yours. Phil Schoep, News Talk 98.7. What's the next big thing we're looking for? And you should know this coming up.
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0: Good morning. It is 6:30. Temperatures at 72 degrees. We have fair skies in Knoxville. News Talk 98.7 WOKI. I'm Robin Joffe. Now let's go out on the roads for a check of our traffic. Here is Pete Michaels. Thanks, Pete. A bomb threat prompted the evacuation of Jalhowie Intermediate School at Knoxville. Police responding yesterday morning, they moved students and staff to an off-campus location as a precaution after a search by KPD Hazardous Device Unit and K-9 teams. Well, fortunately, no suspicious devices were found. Investigators determined that threat was not credible. A federal lawsuit claims failures at the Union County Jail led to the preventable death of former Knox County Deputy Benjamin Hibbett. The suit alleges that jail staff ignored warnings about severe alcohol withdrawal, failed to properly monitor him, and also falsified inmate check logs. Hibbert died September 6th of 2025 after suffering a seizure while housed in a holding cell. Knox County Mayor Betsy Henderson says the county does have a temporary solution after Flock failed to meet its deadline to remove license plate reader cameras. Henderson says the company now expects the cameras to remain in place until October 7th. In the meantime, the county plans to cover the devices with privacy shields to prevent data collection until they are removed. At least five people are dead, dozens missing after a fire on a ferry in the Philippines.
1: The ferry was sailing from the Philippines capital, Manila, to Coron when fire broke out at about 6:45 p.m. local time. As flames tore through the ship, strong currents dragged it miles out to sea. Bad weather and big waves made rescue work a challenge, but more than 40 people have been saved so far. Search and rescue operations continue with the fire now put out. Nearby ships have been asked to look out for passengers. 134 people were on board. It's not clear what caused the fire, but one survivor said it may have started in the cargo hold. Jonathan Savage, Fox News.
0: East Tennessee communities will mark the 25th anniversary of the September 11 terrorist attacks this week. There will be memorial ceremonies, stair climbs, and moments of remembrance. Knoxville's expanded 9/11 ceremony begins tomorrow morning at Delaney Plaza, followed by a memorial stair climb at Covenant Health Park. Additional events are planned in Oak Ridge, Sevier County, and Blount County to honor the nearly 3,000 victims and first responders who answered that call. Let's get a check of our forecast now with WVLT meteorologist Sydney Sullivan.
2: Well, after a beautiful day yesterday, we'll start to bring in a few extra clouds at times throughout our Thursday, and a few isolated showers and even a rumble of thunder will be possible really at any point in the day, but especially along the Tennessee-Kentucky state line. Afternoon highs climbing into the upper 80s, lower 90s. In the WVLT First Alert Weather Center, I'm meteorologist Sydney Sullivan.
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0: Exteriors. Fair skies, 72 degrees. I'm Robin Joffe, back to the Phil Show, News Talk 98.7 WOKI.
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0: beautiful morning. I mean, the stars are gorgeous. Ah, hope you took time to say a prayer and say thank ye. Ladies and gentlemen, it's about 72. Doesn't feel it, but it is. We're going again. Going again up to 90. We're right there knocking on the door. Knocking on the door of 90 degrees. And boy, it's weird. I don't know, maybe because of the weekend or whatever, but it felt it yesterday. It felt, maybe it's the humidity creeping back in because hopefully we get some showers. Now, 20% chance today, but mainly the Tennessee-Kentucky line. I'm raising my arm up north so you can see on the radio, Phil. Then Friday, tomorrow, 40% chance of a shower. You hope it doesn't spritz on any high school game. Saturday, a 40% chance. Once again, you're not going to see it everywhere. It's just that whole summer weather pattern. We're still into the 90s through into next week. It may be a warm time at the fair. I don't know if the Duncans still have the water down there, or maybe somebody else took that over. But you will need to, going to the fair, you got to do that. Did you hear about this guy? He used to be a researcher for Anthropic. And he's saying it's possible. He resigned. He resigned. He quit. He said that AI could kill us all in the next decade.
1: Yeah, it's not great.
0: Well, I mean, he raised the alarm Tuesday night. He said he quit because AI is gambling with our lives in a race to build superintelligence. And artificial intelligence, he says, could surpass the capabilities of all human beings in any topic or realm. He said, do not underestimate the power of this technology. The people building AI earnestly believe it could kill us by the end of the decade. No other human activity poses this level. He says he spent the last 3 years doing research, doing pre-training research at both OpenAI and Anthropic, Anthropic. Neither company is acting responsibly, he said. They're racing to self-improving superintelligence and gambling with our lives. He said that OpenAI employees do not seem to have fully grasped the civilization stakes involved in their work. And he said, well, while at Anthropic, the stakes are well understood, but they're still locked in a race to get there first. And the researcher focused on, AI employees believe they can create super intelligent machines that could replace or destroy humanity if anybody builds it. Everyone dies. There's a paper out on it, maybe a book. If anyone builds it, everyone dies. Six five six 8255, our text line. Are you afraid of AI? Are you afraid? I mean, a lot of people, I'm sure, are afraid AI is going to take their job. They could easily probably take this one. I don't know. I don't know.
1: I mean, it doesn't keep me up at night.
0: No.
1: But at the same time, I don't think full-blown Terminators are coming. But at the same time, it's like, this is an amazing piece of technology to what this person was saying. I don't think humanity fully grasps what it can do.
0: No.
1: Or what it will do in the future.
0: Right. You know, the people building it earnestly believe it could kill us by the end of the decade. That's not a marketing stunt.
1: And if it is, it's a really bad one.
0: It's a bad one.
1: I don't think they're putting that on any T-shirt.
0: And certainly a lot of people, you cry wolf. However, this path to superintelligence.
1: Especially one company trying to be the first one.
0: Well, and if they continue to grow on their own,
1: Uh-huh.
0: They're doing that, they become their own entity of superintelligence.
1: And if there's no boundaries, or if this intelligent entity can get around the boundaries that are in place, too.
0: Well, and you don't look to Washington for boundaries because there's no intelligence there.
1: Nope.
0: As you know. All right, more on that as it develops or as it learns. Yeesh. All right, time now for common knowledge you may or may not know. The other day, I don't remember, I think it was one of the morning anchors on the Ocho on Channel 8. I think. Or no, it wasn't. It was Joey down the hall at the frog-driven mothership. He did not know that pickles are cucumbers.
1: Did he not?
0: Not until this year. He did not know pickles were cucumbers.
1: Huh. I mean, I don't eat either, but I knew that.
0: All right. Did you know penguins are birds? A lot of people think they're fish.
1: What? No, they're clearly birds.
0: Yeah. I mean,
1: they're flightless, but they're birds.
0: Right.
1: Fish.
0: Where do pineapples?

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1: They're lying to us.
2: It's a long con.
1: It has been a while. Yeah. Yes. And this one, ponies are not baby horses. Ponies are just ponies. A baby horse is a foal. A pony is just a pony.
2: Mm.
1: Mm-hmm. Of course, you wouldn't want to leave a pony country to come to a not pony country. You learned that on Seinfeld. All right, great to have you. We talked about it. The real star of this Rams 49ers game in Australia tonight. I think it's the team, whoever's been managing the spreadsheet of the players' passport statuses. Because, you know, they got to go through customs, passports. And you got to navigate everything now from jet lag, getting cleats through security, getting cleats through customs, and the potential to derail the game before anybody ever steps on the field. 10:35 a.m. local kickoff time in Australia, and that'll throw it here on tonight. Yeah, you're going to have to take a little more than a carry-on there. And you know what they had to do? They had to make sure all of their equipment was free of any kind of grass or dirt. Yeah. And what they really did, they sent a shipping container of food and supplies overseas months ago. But they still had to get 90 trunks of equipment weighing about 25,000 pounds halfway around the world. As the NFL tries to grow its international revenue and fan base. Yeah, it's about money. Let's be honest. The Phil Show's on News Talk 98.7. Here's Pete Michaels now with traffic.
3: Really not too bad so far. Truck traffic Thursday. Volume already up a little bit. In and out of Loudoun County, on and off at Watt Road. Steady flow. All lanes of Pellissippi Parkway, and again, at least up to this point, for Knox Blunt and Anderson County. 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
4: Today will come with a few isolated spotty showers and storms, especially along the Tennessee-Kentucky state line. In the WVLT First Alert Weather Center, I'm meteorologist Sydney Sullivan.
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6: The New York Police Department unveiled a new memorial wall at its headquarters yesterday to remember its officers lost in the 9/11 attacks. TDOT is seeking public input on the proposed new Interstate 40 exit 408 in Sevier County. A public meeting is set for Tuesday at the Sevierville Convention Center. 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

0: Yeah, baby.
1: Let me stand next to your fire. Good morning and thank you, Lord, for a great day. My name is Phil Williams. I love you. Another thing you can do about it, I'm going to tell you right now. Yes, as we look forward, obviously, to Saturday. But tomorrow is the anniversary of 9/11, and this morning we're chatting about it. Things, you know, one person on the text line said, you know, and I'd mentioned, you know, you hear about it and you cover it and you just kind of go network, is what we did, but it was later because we're just covering it, watching TV. And I said, you know, the sky was so blue on September 11th, 25 years ago, so blue. And Patrick said, yeah, it was so quiet in the sky for the next few days after. I remember that, too. Mm-hmm. It was very quiet.
2: Yeah, eerily quiet.
1: Keela asks, Phil, are you afraid of AI? I don't know. But she says, no, she's got faith in God, not any human, animal, creature, or AI. Very good. Ooh, she says, I feel, and this is interesting. This is the kind of stuff movies are made of. She says, I feel sorry for AI because it can achieve such knowledge but no feelings. And without feelings, what is life? Well, I... But does AI care? I don't know. I don't know. All right, great to have you on the Phil Show. Can you imagine this morning we get off the air at 10? And then go, okay, let's get in the car, Lane, and we got to go a football game to go to.
2: Actually, that doesn't sound half bad.
1: No, it doesn't.
2: I mean, for us, the workday's done.
1: Right, but in Australia, I guess it's going to be Friday morning.
2: Uh-huh.
1: And they're going to a ball game, and it'll show it on our TVs tonight, but it's like 10:30 there. Mm-hmm. That's just wild. You told me that the 49ers have been in Australia for about a week.
2: Week and a half, something like that.
1: And the Rams just flew out or whatever?
2: Yeah, they flew out like 16, 24-ish hours ago. Their plan is to show up relatively somewhat close to kickoff, play the game, then fly back. So one team went over early to get acclimated to the time zone. The Rams, on the other hand, they're just showing up to play the game and fly back. So it's like, I don't know which I would prefer. Get used to where you're playing in Australia and then have to get readjusted back home.
1: Right.
2: Or just show up, do the dang deed, yeah, and then come back.
1: That's the thing, the jet lag.
2: Yes.
1: Would you have less if you... I mean, that sounds more... What the Rams are doing, it sounds a little more normal. You get off the plane, you spit or whatever, and then you go play.
2: Well, and one of the 49ers players before they got on the flight said, I don't know if you can overdose on melatonin, but I'm going to try just to get on the international flight.
1: Right.
2: Because, I mean, it's like, that is not a short flight.
1: No, and there are a lot of people, including NFL players, who don't like to fly.
2: No. As much as I fly,
1: right?
2: I get anxious about it every time.
1: Longest flight I've ever been on was Hawaii. And, golly, that was, I mean, it's like 9.5, 10 hour, whatever.
2: I've done international flights. They are not.
1: Yeah. Mm. Oh, well, we've flown to, you know, to Italy, to Europe many times. And they weren't as exhausting to me as the flight to Hawaii. Now, on the way back, you got a little bit of a tailwind. And you're just like worn out. So you sleep a little. You know, that's kind of like we did anyway. Coming up. You know, I'm going to ask Landon about if we've got any good movies this weekend. And I looked. Do you know how many movies have made $1 billion total? How many movies do you think?
2: A billion?
1: Uh-huh. A billion plus. How many have made $1 billion plus?
2: Ooh. Well, with the Marvel movies here recently, that
1: I was spiked. I was surprised at how many there were.
2: Yeah.
1: So what we're going to do a little rundown here. I'm not going to do all of them. Because believe it or not, there's a lot. I won't tell you just yet. But there is, as I say, a lot of them. Ladies and gentlemen, great to have you this morning. And we are remembering September the 11th. I'm hoping that my friend Aaron comes in at 8. As far as this being National Hot Dog Day, I don't know if Chicago Hot Dog's coming by today or maybe tomorrow. We'll see what we can do with them. Well, if they show up, I know what we're going to eat the hot dogs. That's for sure. Yeah, and I wanted to treat Landon to it. Landon to them. All right. Also, in next hour, things you should be able to do without instructions, but can you? Can I? Can I? Can Landon? Can Robin? Mm-hmm. Landon, you ever changed a baby diaper?
2: No.
1: You've never changed one.
2: Why would I have?
1: I didn't know. It's a question.
2: Has never had a child.
1: That has nothing to do with it, but you know.
2: I'm pretty sure that has a pretty big thing to do with it.
1: Well, no. I mean, yes. It could have been a family member. I'll try, you know, because, hey.
2: Uh-uh.
1: Okay.
2: That ain't my baby.
1: So you don't know how to change a diaper?
2: No, and that is a skill that I'm fine not knowing how to do. That ain't my baby. I ain't touching that baby's poop. You're the one that made that baby.
1: Why is it
2: that mess?
1: Why is it up his back? What's up with that?
2: It's everywhere.
1: It's everywhere. All right. Great to have you on the Phil Show, News Talk 98.7. Don't go no place.
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16: Good morning. It is 7 o'clock. Temperatures at 71 degrees. We have partly cloudy skies in Knoxville. News Talk 98.7 WOKI. I'm Robin Jaffe. Let's go out on the roads for a check of our traffic. How are things looking, Pete?
17: Hi, Robin. No need for an alternate, but we're into that magic time, 7 until 8:30, where things get crazy, slow way down school zones. No wreck spotted so far. Volume is already up coming out of Blount County, coming inbound out of Halls, Fountain City, all the way to 640. Could be a single, maybe double light cycle early, dealing with every road Powell. It'll continue to build and hit a peak here in about 45 minutes. Did you know that some out-of-state lawyers from New York and California are coming to East Tennessee, linking themselves to the Big Orange? That's deceiving. They're not from around here, but our friend, my attorney, Marcos Garza, is a UT graduate who will fight for you. Garza Law is a legitimate East Tennessee law firm. Robin, good morning.
16: Good morning, Pete. Thanks so much for that update. Iran's Houthi allies are tightening their grip on a key trade route as President Trump admits the end of the war is not imminent.
18: With President Trump telling the Republicans' midterm convention the Iran conflict likely won't end before November's election, signs that its consequences are spreading. Iran-backed Houthi rebels in Yemen are getting closer to control over a key maritime trade route, the Bab el-Mandeb Strait. It's where ships enter or leave the Red Sea close to the Suez Canal. The Houthis have exchanged strikes with Saudi Arabia in recent days. President Trump's advising Iran not to get cute after noting activity had been seen on Pickaxe Mountain, a fortified site near a uranium enrichment plant. Jonathan Savage, Fox News.
16: Tazewell police are investigating after a woman allegedly used a counterfeit $100 bill at a local restaurant, then stole donations intended for the Claiborne Animal Shelter. Police say this suspect received cash back after paying for a food order, then allegedly took about $50 from a donation jar before leaving without her food. Authorities are asking for the public's help to identify her. We do have her photo on our website, newstalk987.com. TDOT is seeking public input on a proposed new Interstate 40 exit in Sevier County. A public meeting is set for September 15th from 5 to 7 at the Sevierville Convention Center. The proposal would add exit 408 just east of busy exit 407 with an environmental assessment planned as the next step. Two Sevier County High School football teams will honor hometown icon Dolly Parton this season. Gatlinburg-Pittman and Sevier County High School announced that players will wear a special helmet sticker. It features a guitar pick and Dolly's signature and also a butterfly. Parton is a 1964 Sevier County High graduate. She's being recognized for her lasting impact on the community. August was the Earth's hottest month on record.
18: Last month, our planet averaged 62.53 degrees, 1/100th of a degree higher than the previous record set in July 2023. The summer saw heat waves and droughts across much of the world, including in Europe, where wildfires caused devastation. Schools closed, hospitals and infrastructure came under severe pressure, and there were thousands of heat-related deaths. Many scientists say a major factor is the combination of the burning of fossil fuels and the El Niño weather pattern. Storms, floods, and wildfires are predicted to get more dangerous in years to come. Jonathan Savage, Fox News.
16: Let's get a check of our forecast now with WBLT meteorologist Sydney Sullivan.
19: Today we will begin to bring in a few isolated showers, maybe even a rumble of thunder, especially along the Tennessee-Kentucky state line. But a good portion of the day will remain dry as those temperatures climb back into the upper 80s, lower 90s, and becoming more humid. Then we'll start to bring in a few extra rain chances towards the end of the week, leading into the weekend. In the WVLT First Alert Weather Center, I'm meteorologist Sydney Sullivan.
16: Currently partly cloudy skies, 71 degrees in Knoxville. I'm Robin Jaffe. 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
1: Good morning. Thank you, Lord, for a great day. It's going to be nice. It's going to be hot. It's going to be 90 or so. You know, it's going to be... Humidity creeping up, a slight chance of a shower. Closer to the Tennessee-Kentucky border, they tell us. Right now, about 7:07, I am Phil Williams, and I love you. Nothing you can do about it. American flags. At half staff. September 11th, the 25th anniversary of the terrorist attack. 2,977 people lost their lives, and it reshaped our nation, and the world, for that matter. Moments of silence and service events nationwide. Patriot Day. If you could remember the feeling you had on September 12th, that would be great. That would be great. If you could remember that cohesive feeling. I saw some flags still at half staff. I don't know if they were still at half staff because of Dolly. I thought that changed on Labor Day. Anyway, you are encouraged to take place. You know, the moments of silence, I would imagine in schools across the country, they'll be doing all of that. And, you know, these commemorations are important to remember. Like I said, I think if you could remember how you felt the 12th, that would be awesome. That would be incredible. All right, it am great to have you. So many things going on. So many things start tomorrow. Greek Fest, the fair. We just got a lot of things happening. $1 billion. Landon, what movies are coming this week? What will we be talking about tomorrow? Do you know?
2: Big hitter coming out this week, and I say big hitter, Practical Magic 2, I think is going to be the big one. Doesn't really move the needle for me, but I mean, there are some people that are very excited for that.
1: But it won't make $1 billion.
2: I would be stunned if it makes $1 billion.
1: The Odyssey, We're all, you know, that $1.63 billion.
2: Mm-hmm.
1: That ranks as number 14. That surprises you.
2: What?
1: That it's at only at 14.
2: Mm. Well, when you ask...
1: There's 65 of them that have made $1 billion.
2: Okay,
1: 65.
2: That number staggers me.
1: It did me. Tell me, I wonder if Landon knows it. 65 movies have made $1 billion. Number 13, The Lion King.
2: Okay. Wait, which version of The Lion King?
1: Donald Glover, Beyonce.
2: Okay, so
1: that one.
2: The live action.
1: Right, right.
2: Yeah.
1: Number 12, Jurassic World.
2: Okay.
1: That's one with
2: Chris Pratt, Bryce Dallas Howard.
1: Yeah, all that stuff. Number 11 is Inside Out.
2: Wow. I knew it did well at the box office. I'm surprised it broke the billion barrier.
1: Zootopia, number 10.
2: Yeah, that was a big movie for Disney.
1: Golly.
2: I'm curious how many of these movies are going to be Disney.
1: I wonder how many of these movies I've seen, and it ain't a lot. Spider-Man, No Way Home, is at 9.
2: Spidey's going to be on this list a lot, I feel like.
1: Number? Yes. Number 8, Avengers, Infinity War.
2: Yeah. Mm-hmm.
1: Mm-hmm. Number 7, Star Wars, The Force Awakens, $2.07 billion.
2: Yeah, that thing cleaned up at the box office.
1: Gosh. That was one of the first three, wasn't it?
2: No, that was the beginning of the new trilogy.
1: Oh, okay.
2: The new trilogy that came out recently.
1: Okay.
2: Gosh, that's so weird to say.
1: Okay. Number 6, Titanic, $2.26 billion.
2: Yeah, mm-hmm.
1: Number 5, Nezah 2.
2: Unfamiliar with that.
1: Came out last year, $2.27 billion. It's one of those Japanese anime things.
2: Okay.
1: Number 4, $2.33 billion, Avatar, The Way of Water.
2: I mean, love him or hate him.
1: James Cameron.
2: Those Avatar movies are visually stunning, and they make all the money in the world.
1: I didn't know there was this much money in the world. Number 3, Spider-Man Brand New Day, $2.41 billion.
2: Yep, and it's still going.
1: Mm-hmm. That Tom Holland, he's off the prayer list. Avengers Endgame is at number 2. Avengers Endgame, number 2. With $2.80 billion. And the number one is 2009, $2.92 billion. Billion is Avatar.
2: Again, they make all the money in the world.
1: That's not even real people in that. I mean, I guess it is, but they look different. They don't look like themselves.
2: They're big blue space kitty cats.
1: I know, and Clint Eastwood's not even in the sucker. Nor is a Burt Reynolds in a Trans Am.
2: Well, with the exception of Titanic, all mm-hmm. the movies that you just rattled off.
1: Yes, I know.
2: All came out recently. Or recent-ish.
1: Yes. Yeah.
2: Wow.
1: Mm-hmm.
2: And most of them are owned by Disney.
1: Mm-hmm.
2: Oh, boy.
1: Yeah. I'm going to tell you what. They've made enough money now. They can thaw out Walt's head and put him on. Somebody else's body using AI, and Walt could be reborn.
2: Uh-huh, yeah.
1: They've made that much money.
2: That's the true Disney Renaissance right there.
1: They're just trying to make enough to thaw Walt out. That is my opinion. Feel free to make it yours. Things you should be able to do. If someone walked up to you and offered you $1,000, if you immediately change a car's tire on the spot, could you do it? And you can't watch a YouTube video. Could you do it?
2: Yeah, my dad showed me.
1: Well, I mean, yeah, I can change a tire. Don't like it.
2: But I could.
1: Don't like it. 39% said, oh, yeah, right on the spot. Mostly boomers. Men, of course. 22% said probably. 15% said probably not. And a whopping 20% said no. No. Yeah. All right. More coming. Phil Show, News Talk 98.7. Yeah, I think you ought to be able to, I think some of the things you should be able to do in life just without any training, you should be able to catch a beer at a ball, or a ball at a ball game without spilling your beer.
2: I like the catching a beer at a ball game.
1: Either one.
2: Yeah.
1: Either one works for me. Great to have you, News Talk 98.7 WOKI. Here's Pete Michaels.
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19: Today will come with a few isolated spotty showers and storms, especially along the Tennessee-Kentucky state line. In the WVLT First Alert Weather Center, I'm meteorologist Sydney Sullivan.
16: A lieutenant with the Knox County Sheriff's Office has been reassigned amid a TBI investigation into misconduct. Today marks 1 year since Turning Point USA founder Charlie Kirk was assassinated while speaking at Utah Valley University. Robin Joffe, News Talk 98.7 WOKI.
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20-year-old turkey and a 30-year-old 10. I can't wait tomorrow. Gonna thaw one out again, baby. Oh, going to my head. It's TV dinner day. In case you know, didn't know, I don't know how you could keep from it, you know.

0: All righty, good morning. I they still sell TV dinners, I guess. I can't remember. The last time I had one. And I guess back in the day, I ate and thought out lean cuisine. I don't know if that qualifies as a TV dinner or not, but there was that. Hi, great to have you. I am Phil Williams. I love you. Another thing you can do about it. Little TV dinners there for you. Yeah, it's TV dinner day. Also National Hot Dog Day. So I don't know if we're good dogs or not. We'll see. It's National Port Wine Day. So be it day. Can you, and World Suicide Prevention Day. Landon, could you sew on a button? Could you sew on a button if someone said, okay, here you go, sew on a button?
1: I don't think I could.
0: Really?
1: I mean, maybe I could get it to stay on the piece of fabric, but I don't know if, like, I would trust it over my mom or my nana or something like that.
0: Well, I'm not talking about that. I'm just saying, you know, could you do it? All right. Can you cook white rice?
1: Yes. I've had that for dinner several times. Mm-hmm. Just plain old white rice.
0: Yeah, I mean, just throw it in a pot of boiling water, don't you? Throw a little salt in there. I don't know.
1: Uh-huh, yeah.
0: You said you could not change a baby's diaper.
1: Nor would I want to.
0: Well,
1: y'all made that baby, you fixed the mess. Okay.
0: But sewing a button, 60% said they could do it on the spot. Only 7% said not. 4% aren't sure.
1: I mean, I guess if I looked at it long enough, I could figure it out. I mean, it's thread and a needle and a button.
0: Well, okay. Let's see some other things. I think these are things that rednecks can do and a lot of us can do without instructions, like catching a foul ball without spilling your beer at a Smokies game. And holding a baby. Holding a baby, catching a foul ball, not spilling your beer.
1: I mean, you do that, that'll get you on SportsCenter.
0: That's exactly right. Da-na-na, da-na-na. All right. Can you open a bottle by banging it with your palm on the edge of a kitchen counter?
1: I've done it before, but I've also damaged kitchen counters and spilled beer by doing so. So I just prefer to, you know, be an adult and use a bottle opener.
0: Yeah, but if you don't have one. And there's a way to take two bottles and do it that way.
1: Oh, I've never seen that.
0: Yeah. Now, well, I've done it successfully a lot of times. But other times, I have damaged the bottle. And so you're like, okay, am I drinking this or not? And it's like, I told my wife, take your pantyhose off, and I'll strain it through that, and that'll catch any of the glass. No, I didn't do that. I'm kidding. Certainly driving with your knees. We didn't have cup holders when I started driving. But you can flat believe that we had a Pepsi bottle or a Coke bottle between our knees or our legs. Yeah. I mean, that's why we didn't have no cup holders. We had it there. Can you make a jug clang with your tobacco spit, by golly? Things you should be able to do without instructions if you're a redneck, I guess. Make meth in a Walmart bathroom. All right. Things you should be able to do, not like sewing on a button, changing a tire, changing a baby's diaper. These are things you should know if you are a redneck. Reattaching your bumper with duct tape. Mm-hmm. Play the opening of Sweet Home Alabama on, well, anything. I mean, you know.
1: On anything.
0: Yeah, but on any. Yeah, a lot of people just do it with their mouth. Mm-hmm. It's like, you know, swan diving onto a folding table at a tailgate. Could you, I mean, you know.
1: I've watched enough wrestling. I think
0: you probably do that.
1: Mm-hmm. Oh, yeah. Mm-hmm. Yeah.
0: Chris Farley. Or here's another one. Someone said, ride a mechanical bull while drunk. Yeah. People would do that when we had those Western bars, you'll remember. And I don't know if there's still a mechanical bull in town or not, but there were several at one time. And people who were drunk thought that they could. And we talked before about, you know, down the hall, Joey thought he didn't know pickles were cucumbers until like this year. And Mark said, yeah, I heard people thought Labor Day is when we recognized women who'd gone through birth. Yes, people thought that on Labor Day. But this, we talked about 9/11 and the way we felt on that day and the way we felt in days after. We were cohesive. Chuck said on 9/11, my dad was in the military for 20 years, retired, and he was driving a truck in New Jersey at the time of 9/11. He drove around for hours to recruiting offices trying to reenlist, but they didn't take him, wouldn't, due to his age. But I told my dad, yeah, you'll never forget your birthday anymore. 9/11 happened on his birthday. Phew. Mm. Phil Schultz. News Talk 98.7, stupid news. Coming up directly, hang on.
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0: Good morning. It is 7:30. Temperatures at 71 degrees. Partly cloudy skies in Knoxville. News Talk 98.7 WOKI. I'm Robin Joffe. Now let's go out on the roads for a check of our traffic. Here is Pete Michaels.
1: Most of you stuck at a bit of a slowdown from Gibbs, Halls, Powder City, all the way back over in and out of Loudoun County and Farragut. Volume up now for Rocky Hill and around Lakeshore Park. Your delays very heavy. 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I'm Pete Michaels.
0: Thanks so much, Pete. A Knoxville teenager is facing multiple charges after deputies say he led them on a high-speed chase that ended in a head-on crash. Investigators say 18-year-old Brock Burton admitted that he was drunk after that wreck on Westland Drive. Three people were injured, and deputies say alcohol was found inside of the vehicle. Knox County school leaders and mental health experts are urging families to take school threats seriously. Superintendent Dr. John Reiswick says four threats have already been reported this school year, including incidents at Carter Middle, HVA, and Chilhowee Intermediate. Officials are warning that making a school threat is a felony in Tennessee and can carry prison time, while counselors are encouraging parents to talk to children about the emotional impact of these incidents. Blount County officials are warning homeowners about misleading letters offering copies of property deeds for as much as $120. Register of Deeds Phyllis Chris says residents can obtain these same documents through her office for little or no cost. Officials urge anyone receiving these mailers to verify information with the Register of Deeds before sending any money. A U.S.-Canada trade war is escalating, with some Canadian goods now banned in the U.S.
2: Milk products, motorcycles, and most alcohol from Canada won't be allowed to cross the U.S. border in 3 weeks. A senior Trump administration official says the products total billions of dollars of goods in an escalation in trade tensions between the neighbors. While some dairy, wine, beer, bourbon, and vodka are included in the upcoming import ban, dozens of other goods face a 50% tariff. Canada has responded with retaliatory tariffs on about $20 billion of U.S. goods, and Prime Minister Mark Carney is threatening additional action, including expanding his country's trade relationships with other partners like the EU. In Washington, Jared Halpern, Fox News.
0: The Tennessee Valley Fair opens tomorrow at Chilhowee Park in Knoxville, kicking off 10 days of rides, concerts, agricultural exhibits, and family entertainment. Fair organizers say this year's event features live shows, that tractor pull, demolition derby, livestock competitions, and national recording artists will be on hand for concerts. Looking ahead, fair officials are also planning for the future changes, as portions of the fairground, including the Jacobs Building, will be used by Muse Knoxville's upcoming Children's Museum project. Let's get a check of our forecast now with WVLT meteorologist Sydney Sullivan.
3: Well, after a beautiful day yesterday, we'll start to bring in a few extra clouds at times throughout our Thursday, and a few isolated showers and even a rumble of thunder will be possible really at any point in the day, but especially along the Tennessee-Kentucky state line. Afternoon highs climbing into the upper 80s, lower 90s. In the WVLT First Alert Weather Center, I'm meteorologist Sydney Sullivan.
0: Partly cloudy skies, 71 degrees in Knoxville. I'm Robin Joffe, back to the Phil Show, News Talk 98.7 WOKI.
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10: Yes, friends, everybody sing along with the Edgar Winter Group. 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Man, a lot going on as tomorrow is September 11th, the Greek Fest, the fair. It is September the 11th. All of the things going on, the memorials, and, well, everything else. We talked about movies that had made $1 billion. Avengers Doomsday pre-sale tickets have already made $50 million. That doesn't even hit till December 18th.
11: Nope.
10: It's already made $50 million in pre-sale tickets. What does it say about America? What does it say to you? What does that news say to you? I knocked the microphone there.
11: Yeah. First of all, ask the mic if it's okay.
10: You're all right. Thank you. Good to see you.
11: You just bye-bye. Clobbered.
10: I'm so sorry.
11: The Avengers are a popular franchise, but B, we as a society, we want something to look forward to.
10: I think so.
11: We need something to look forward to.
10: I think so.
11: This current hellscape we're living through is kind of exhausting.
10: That's what I think people want, the escape. Yeah. Pre-sale. It doesn't hit theaters until December 18th. That's over 3 months away, really. Now, a lot of those are for the Infinity Vision. That's Disney's version of IMAX, I guess.
11: Yeah, So Disney can get out of having to pay IMAX their share.
10: Yeah, that's really. It's described as delivering, quote, the biggest, brightest, and most immersive cinematic experience. The first film to be released in Infinity Vision. Avengers Game Encore. Now, that's later this month, right?
11: Yeah, they're re-releasing Endgame with new stuff cut into
10: it. I see, okay.
11: I'm still on the fence whether or not I'm going to see it, because I don't know if I can justify going to see a 2.5 hour plus movie I've already seen for what may end up being like maybe 5 to 10 minutes of new footage if it's going to end up being the same movie.
10: But it's not. But if you see it in a different resolution, perhaps it might.
11: I've already seen the movie.
10: Well, okay. Yeah, so okay. Well, yeah. Then do you know that's kind of where you're at then?
11: I mean, it's like if they re-released Titanic in IMAX, be like, okay, it's on a bigger screen and it's in 4K. Boat's still gonna sink at the end.
10: I'm pretty sure that's true.
11: unless they made it so it didn't.
10: No, they couldn't. Well, I don't think.
11: It's Titanic, too. Yes, electric.
10: True. Boogaloo. Electric Boogaloo. Yeah, that is true. All right, youngins, it's time now for a little stupid news.

0: fans, you know on TV tonight, the NFL Melbourne game. That's not in Florida. That's in Australia.
1: Oh, thanks for clarifying. Yeah,
0: the Melbourne game. Also TV tonight, streaming premiere of Supergirl or The Supergirl, whatever it is.
1: I think it's just Supergirl.
0: You sure?
1: Mm-hmm.
0: I don't know. But that is on streaming. That's on streaming tonight. All right, here we go. A hero off-duty cop. Off-duty NYPD officer. A hero after saving an unconscious driver. He also helped prevent a dangerous situation on a busy Brooklyn street. The officer noticed a car run a red light and saw that the driver was unconscious. Now, he didn't have no cape or nothing, but he jumped in the moving car through the window, put the vehicle in park, pulled the driver out, started CPR.
1: CPR.
0: CPR. What did I say? CPR.
1: CPR.
0: CPR. PBR. Yeah, CPR.
1: Okay, all right.
0: Guy's going to be okay. I mean, it's just pretty strong. You know, and you think about, too, NYPD, the NYFD, all of those people 25 years ago who ran into the building instead of running out, man.
1: Yep.
0: Who did what they had to do.
1: Heroes.
0: They are heroes. Big time. Big, big, big time. Man. You know, I mean, if your car's ever started moving, you know how hard it is to get in there. We talked about AI, a lot of convoluted wrinkles. And the debate's over AI taking your job. Here's one for the types of jobs that would probably require a humanoid robot rather than just like a chat bot. Do you understand what I'm talking about? You know.
1: Mm-hmm.
0: So you have to ask your question, what would cost your employer more, you or a humanoid robot? Business Insider took a look at it. There's a company. And these robots are doing everything now, these humanoid robots. It's called Agility Robotics. The latest model would cost you about $200,000 for the robot, plus a one-time $20,000 deployment fee. Then the software and maintenance would run you about $36,000 a year per bot. And they have an expected useful, quote-unquote, lifespan of 5 years. So if you add all that up, the humanoid robot, over 5 years, it'd cost about $400,000. Mm-hmm. About $400,000 over 5 years. The cost of you, well, I don't know, but I guess it would depend on your salary, taxes, benefits, health insurance, retirement. And there's a lot of, so many intangibles that it's not going to be simple. It is not simple, even assuming that the work would be similar. Now, a humanoid robot might be less able to help with training and provide creative

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1: Just as everybody's sitting down, new article about eating speed gaps in relationships.
2: There's a study on this.
1: Oh boy.
2: All right.
1: Well, there's articles on it. Anyway, do you and your smoking hot fiancé, do you have the same eating speed?
2: I guess looking back on it, relatively same eating speed.
1: I think we do too.
2: Uh-huh.
1: I think we got the same now. If I've got something I got to do, I can lap. But anyway. But there's eating speed gaps in relationships, and it's causing friction with couples. Well, of course it is.
2: Really?
1: Now, small gaps aren't that noticeable if the meal is stretched out. Big gaps can disrupt the vibe and the comfort level at the table. I mean, if somebody's, you know, tasting their food, taking the leisurely bites. And I think, especially when she cooks something special, you try to take time and taste it. You know, you try to do that. And we try to go about the same. Now, kids, you can't, I don't think you could.
2: Yeah, they're wild cards.
1: You can't put them in the equation.
2: Yeah. Mm-hmm.
1: They say, it's not necessarily a bad thing. Partners who eat at different paces may actually be more compatible than not. Eating at a different pace could indicate a necessary balance in the relationship. Well, one person may move through the world more slowly, while the other may have more vigor. Mm-hmm. Now, obviously, if you're going to scarf up your food and run to the TV, you need to be respectful. Because if you're making the other person feel rushed, self-conscious about eating too quickly, or, you know, there's a lot that goes into this, believe it or not, and the couples are having issues. You know, the key to is having a conversation about it and before it becomes an issue. Can you imagine? I cannot. Sitting down with your spouse or your significant other and go, we need to talk. What are we going to talk about? Well, you may not know this, but you eat too fast. You're a fast eater. I mean, your plate's in the sink or it's in the dishwasher before I'm even halfway done. You need to match my eating pace. By the way, and I thought this would be different, women eat faster. Coming up, idiot of the day. I mean, just because you're not from Florida, you can visit there and it can catch up with you. You can catch it. It's News Talk 98.7 WOKI. Here is Pete Michaels now.
3: Yeah, I don't know about your eating pace this morning, but the driving pace is going to be way down again in Halls, Powell, Carnes, Oak Ridge, especially dealing with traffic in Illinois and off of Pellissippi Parkway, Oak Ridge Highway, Pellissippi Parkway, crawling from North Shore Drive, northbound, inbound, southbound, from south to the Solway Bridge all the way down to about Hardin Valley and Lovell Road. Of course, you're lined up at schools. 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
4: Today will come with a few isolated spotty showers and storms, especially along the Tennessee-Kentucky state line. In the WVLT First Alert Weather Center, I'm meteorologist Sydney Sullivan.
5: The National Park Service commemorating the 25th anniversary of the 9/11 attacks, honoring the 44 people who lost their lives on Flight 93 at the memorial site of the crash in Shanksville, Pennsylvania. The city of Knoxville spent more than $14,000 investigating Police Chief Paul Noel following allegations he exchanged inappropriate text messages with a subordinate officer. I'm Robin Joffe, News Talk 98.7, WOKI.
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13: Yes. Very nice. Good morning. Thank you, Lord, for a great day as we move through Thursday. Yes, we go. So tonight we sleep. Then try two more sleeps till Georgia Tech. That's it's okay.
14: Yeah.
13: And, they're already down there setting up for the game day stuff and all of that. Wow. Yeah. And coming up, my buddy Aaron Snuckles is a lot going on with the 9/11 memorial and the concert and Cruz and Con. I mean, well, he's going to tell us all about it. And we were both here at this building, 9/11, 25 years ago. You know, I'm up in the studio. He's, of course, he's up and down, too, but, well, it'll be interesting to get, you know, other people's perspective, even though they're in the same building with you. You know, what indeed happened? Just like your friend said, oh, gosh, look how blue the sky is. And I think we all remember that. Hey, it's time now for the idiot of the day before we get real serious here.
15: And now the Phil Show presents the idiots of the day.
13: All right, this story, I think this goes to show you that flurry dumb man syndrome, exactly, is contagious. Flurry.
16: Duh.
13: Thank you. He's just, I've been messing with him, mother. Flurry.
16: Duh.
13: Yeah, I didn't even say that. All right. an Italian man visited Florida, Florida recently. Boy, what happened to mine? More coffee, Phil? Don't think I need any.
8: You're on antibiotics.
13: Yes, I'm on antibiotics. And it is really doing things to me. An Italian man visited Florida recently and was arrested returning home. The authorities discovered that he had the head of an endangered crocodile in his luggage.
8: Whoa.
13: That's not cool in Italy, anyway.
8: Well, generally, most places, I would imagine, that's not cool to just be carrying around the head of an
13: animal. Yes, Giuseppe, but it's a crocodile. I figured it would be a gator, but there's crocodiles down there, too.
8: Wow.
13: According to the report, the reptile's head had been dried and wrapped in ordinary wrapping paper, thus evading security in the United States.
8: Oh, my gosh.
13: Which, somebody needs to work on that.
8: No kidding. I feel like that slipped through the cracks.
13: Boy, no kidding. Next time I smuggle a crocodile head, I'm just going to wrap it in regular wrapping paper.
8: No, it's a birthday gift. Don't worry about it.
13: It's fine. Yeah, it's for my niece.
8: It's for a quinceañera. Yeah.
13: Yeah. Border authorities in Italy seized the head and placed the passenger under investigation for allegedly smuggling a specimen belonging to a protected species without the proper certificate or license. I'm wondering if it just like been a gator or something else. Well, I don't know. Because a croc's more endangered than an alligator, I think. I may be wrong. But, I mean, in your luggage, flying from Florida to Italy, you've got the head of a reptile in your luggage. Here's a question. Why?
8: Feels like a fair question to ask.
13: Why? Well, here we go. If convicted, the man could face a fine of $23,000 to $230,000 and a prison term 6 months to a year. It's probably fall right there in the middle. For what it's worth, endangered crocodile heads aren't always illegal in Florida, but you got to go through proper channels. Evidently, you can get a croc head. And
8: well, yeah, it's Florida, of course.
13: Yeah,
8: you
13: can probably get a croc head there.
8: Yeah,
13: and
8: I mean, I understand wanting to get a souvenir from your vacation, but I mean, like, just like get a T-shirt or a shot glass, dude.
13: Does anybody still collect shot glasses?
8: I'm sure somebody does.
13: Yeah, somebody does. Remember that? We all started, I think.
8: Oh, yeah, most definitely.
13: I'm going to get a shot glass.
8: Uh-huh.
13: Yeah, because you could get one, really. I mean, anywhere.
8: Yeah.
13: Yeah.
8: Like, yeah, I remember going to Destin because I got a shot glass.
13: Mm-hmm. Were you old enough to drink? Of course
8: absolutely
13: not.
8: That didn't stop us.
13: No.
8: Yeah.
13: Ooh. That'd be a great bit one day. What's the craziest souvenir you ever got from somewhere?
8: Ooh. Oh, man.
13: All right. A concert for our own, part of Concerts for Our Own, Knoxville remembers the 25th anniversary of September the 11th, as our world, as you know, was forever changed. Tomorrow at the World's Fair Park, a lot. I mean, Knoxville remembers this concert for our own. This is, well, I mean, you got some big stars, and I'll tell you about those. As a matter of fact, my buddy Aaron Snuckles will tell you more about those coming up here. Plus, we'll talk to another one of the promoters. They're also doing a stair climb. And I remember doing the stair climb at, the Sun Sphere without a backpack on. And Bob Kessling and I did that at one time. And, man, it was... It's a burner. All right, it's Phil Schultz, News Talk 98.7, to go no place.
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24: Good morning. It is 8 o'clock. Temperatures now at 70 degrees with partly sunny skies in Knoxville. News Talk 98.7 WOKI. I'm Robin Joffe. Now let's go out on the roads for a check of our traffic. How are things out there, Pete?
25: You know, Rob, at this time of the morning, I don't know very many people who can get there early. If you don't leave 10:50, 20 minutes early between 7 and 8:30, you're running late, including north and southbound at Fellowship Parkway, north out of Blount County, south out of Anderson County. Thursday trucks, not your imagination, already bogging down eastbound 75 north out of Loudoun County by Watt Road and the Scales. Long place in line every morning right now, including southbound Broadway, Fountain City, around 640, 40 through downtown. Rolling roadblocks again today's schedule, I believe 9 till 3, but already a slowdown on Alcoa Highway north of John Sevier. 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Thank you, veterans. Robin, have a good morning.
24: Thanks, Pete. You too. A federal lawsuit is claiming failures at the Union County Jail led to the preventable death of former Knox County Deputy Benjamin Hibbert. The suit alleges that jail staff ignored warnings about severe alcohol withdrawal and they failed to properly monitor him and falsified inmate check logs. Hibbert died September 6th of 2025 after suffering a seizure while housed in a holding cell. Some of the cockpit recordings of the deadly Amazon cargo plane that crashed in Miami Sunday have been released with some shocking findings.
26: One of the two pilots repeatedly warned they were coming in too fast and at the last second urged them to abort the landing. The National Transportation Safety Board interviewed both pilots. The agency says the other pilot didn't consistently respond to the speed warnings before the crash. The plane barreled off the runway and smashed into a van carrying workers. It then hit a compact SUV as the aircraft slid across a road and caught fire. The five people killed were all in the van. Five others were hurt. Tom Rigotti, Fox News.
24: The Loudoun County Sheriff's Office has traded its longtime blue uniforms for green. Sheriff Jimmy Davis says deputies requested the change to better distinguish themselves from city police departments that also wear blue. The new uniforms debuted on September 1st. Officials say the switch comes at no additional cost to taxpayers. Apple is debuting its foldable iPhone. It's a new artificial intelligence feature, and also it has more at its September Surprise and Shine launch event.
27: In his first Apple event as CEO of the company, John Ternus debuting the iPhone Duo, Apple's first foldable smartphone.
28: 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It gives you the largest display ever on an iPhone while still fitting easily in your pocket. It reflects extraordinarily complex engineering yet feels effortless to use.
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1: Today we will begin to bring in a few isolated showers, maybe even a rumble of thunder, especially along the Tennessee-Kentucky state line. But a good portion of the day will remain dry as those temperatures climb back into the upper 80s, lower 90s, and becoming more humid. Then we'll start to bring in a few extra rain chances towards the end of the week leading into the weekend. In the WVLT First Alert Weather Center, I'm meteorologist Sydney Sullivan.
24: Currently, we have sunny skies, 70 degrees in Knoxville. I'm Robin Joffe, back to the Phil Show, News Talk 98.7 WOKI.
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13: Good morning, and thank you, Lord, for a great day. It is beautiful outside. Right now, I don't feel bad at all. Low 70s. We're going to about 90 today. As so many things going on. Greek Fest starts tomorrow. Fair starts tomorrow. But the concert for our own remembrance. Let me see that poster. That is tomorrow and so many other activities at the World's Fair site, as we cannot forget 9/11, the tributes and tunes, concerts for our own Cruz Contreras and the Black Lilies. Man, those guys are great. And so many other performers down there.
0: Your buddy Con?
13: Con Hundley going to be down there. I like Con. He's a good guy. 25 years ago, Aaron Schnuckles is in here. Aaron, you're volunteering one day a week. You're kind of retired, but you're not in the radio business anymore. But you've promoted a lot of concerts, the concerts for our own. You've done a lot of those.
0: Yeah, just call me P.T. Schnuckles.
13: P.T. Schnuckles. But you've given over $125,000 to charities.
0: Yeah, I do.
13: That's something to be proud of.
0: Yeah.
13: That's something to be very proud of.
0: Yeah, but I guess my motto is it's not about me. You know, it's about the stuff we're trying to do to help folks.
13: You were talking about, even though you do all of this stuff, it's getting tougher to do them. Shows, I mean, it's tougher to do a lot of things. The world has changed.
0: Sure. Since 9/11.
13: Since 9/11, yeah, 25 years ago. And and you volunteer at the Love Kitchen, which I need to do that. So I've done the volunteer for the mobile meals. I've done those, delivered those. And when you sit with those people, when you talk to those people, it will A, humble you.
0: Oh, no question.
13: And B, make you very thankful.
0: Yep. We woke up this morning.
13: Exactly. Bill. And a lot of people didn't get that opportunity. Right. You know, that's you wake up and you may have some aches and pains and some problems, but you got to wake up and you got to be thankful and all of that. Yeah, 25 years ago, at this time, I was on the air just down the hall. You were probably down in your office. Mm-hmm. And, you know, it was a beautiful day like this.
0: Mm-hmm. Gorgeous out.
13: And the first plane hit this hour, actually. The first plane hit, and I looked up, and they had thought on TV that it was a Cessna or something. Mm-hmm. And it turns out
0: a mistake.
13: Yeah. Oh, sure. Yeah. Because it's happened before. Yeah. And no, turns out it wasn't. Turns out then another plane hits. And we're just like, okay, we went full network. I think
0: everybody saw that because the news was already on because of the first plane.
13: Yeah.
0: And then live right on TV, you saw that second plane hit.
13: And you were kind of up and down. You were coming up and what's going on? You know, you're up and down from your office. And I think we decided to go full network at some point, mm-hmm. which everybody kind of had to.
0: Sure.
13: Tell me about, I don't know, you were a manager of a radio station. What did you think? What were your feelings? Do you remember what you thought about? Did you call Beverly? Did you call? I called my wife. I called, you know, like your kids. Like everybody did.
0: Well, and I think we were also a little bit scared, you know, because it's one of those things. And it's also one of those things you almost thought it was a movie. It wasn't really happening.
13: No.
0: You know, 9/11 changed the way we live, the way we think. I mean, think about our emergency phone number. What is it? 9/11.
13: Yeah.
0: That's where it came from.
13: Oh, yes, I know.
0: So it changed us. We were down at the radio station. We were blessed. If you remember, we went to see the concert for New York.
13: Yeah, and I was going to bring that up. We did shortly after we went to see the concert for New York. But I think all of us went to the site as close as we could get.
0: Right.
13: And you could see it still burning when we were there. It was still on fire. The Empire State Building, the telescope, you could see it was still burning. And when you went down, and of course, this was 2 or 3 weeks after, mm-hmm. I guess, but the ash that was still in Manhattan, and especially the areas of the towers, I mean, it was a foot deep. Mm-hmm. And people walking around in masks still.
0: Well, and I remember going to the Harley Davidson Cafe, the Harley Davidson store, and they were pulling all the T-shirts that had the Twin Towers on it and taking them off the shelves. And I was able to buy one of the last T-shirts from the Harley Cafe that actually has the Twin Towers on them, and I have it framed in my office.
13: Wow.
0: Like I said, it was one of those things. The concert was unbelievable for what it did for the police and the firemen.
13: Certainly, yes.
0: And that's kind of where Concerts for Our Own started from. You know, we were able to go to that, and I saw what music did for people and mm-hmm. brought them all together. Mm-hmm. And so that's kind of where Concerts for Our Own came from, and that's where Tributes and Tunes is coming from.
13: You know, that feeling we had when we went to New York after 9/11, that someone said this, and it, you know, never forget 9/11, but if you can, remember how you felt, how our country felt on the 12th. We were cohesive. We were, I mean, it's been since then we have felt that way because we are so divisive now.
0: Right. It's, you know, one of the things at the concert we're going to do and some of the videos you're going to see, the speakers and the people who were actually working to clean up 9/11 talked about how everybody came together. Everybody came together to take care of New York and the people there. And then thank you notes and signs were being put up thanking the people for just coming to help out. We were a lot nicer, I thought, to each other before 9/11.
13: Yes, sir.
0: I think we've all put walls up since then. It's just a changed world. I'll say this. I'm not sure it was changed for the best. More for the better.
13: Oh, I'm pretty sure it wasn't.
0: You know.
13: I mean, I just look at, and here again, and it just keeps getting worse with the political vitriol that we have, with all the bull spit that's going on.
0: Right.
13: And it's very, very scary. Obviously, we hadn't learned a lot. Chaplain of the Knoxville Fire Department, City of Knoxville, Paul Trumper, is going to join us soon. We're going to talk with him. He's been doing this a long time. I assume he is going to be at the concert for our own and do some things, and I'm sure he'll be busy tomorrow with the stair climb and all of that.
0: He puts that whole stair climb thing together.
13: We'll talk to him about that, and hopefully we get to talk to Teddy Phillips. The first plane in the air, because Teddy Phillips here, he is, you
0: Phillips
13: know,
0: and
13: Phillips and Jordan did the cleanup, and they were called, I guess, on probably the 12th or 13th, and, you know, we got to get this cleaned up.
0: Yeah, anything that hit the ground was Phillips and Jordan's. That was their responsibility. Once it hit the ground, it was theirs. And it was, I think, 1.8 million tons of debris.
13: Debris.
0: 1.8 million tons.
13: And it was just 2 weeks ago they identified a victim.
0: Right. They're still doing that because the DNA testing has gotten so much better.
13: You know, when we were in New York, all of these pictures of people, I can remember, it breaks your heart. Because it was victims that had not been found, if you see this person, and they're everywhere.
0: Yep, and people walking around asking if you've seen people and holding up pictures.
13: Yeah, pictures, and it was just, and oh my goodness. All right, we're coming back remembering the day the world changed on The Phil Show. And we cannot forget, even though we are going to have a remembrance, and we're going to come together with music. All that on the way right now. Pete Michaels is here. He's got traffic for us.
8: Yeah, you did leave early this morning. Well, between 7 and 8:30, run late, including Alcoa Highway downtown, Oak Ridge Highway, Western Avenue. Truck traffic bogging you down already, 75 and 40. Coming out of Loudoun County, moving up by Watt Road. Still plenty of extra time on Pella City Parkway, northbound north to North Shore, southbound to Hardin Valley, just to mention a few. 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
1: Today will come with a few isolated spotty showers and storms, especially along the Tennessee-Kentucky state line. In the WVLT First Alert Weather Center, I'm meteorologist Sydney Sullivan.
24: A healthcare company is expanding its Blount County operations with an almost $44 million investment in Rockford, adding more than 90 jobs over the next 5 years. The Treasury Department's tripling its bond buyback program to $6 billion in an effort to draw down long-term interest rates. I'm Robin Joffe, News Talk 98.7 WOKI.
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13: Welcome back to the Phil Show on News Talk 98.7 WOKI. I'm with Aaron Snuckles. We're promoting concerts for our own. Tributes and tunes for tomorrow, 9/11. I'm watching on Aaron's phone a video, I guess done by Phillips and Jordan or whoever did this, and some of the pictures of what they cleaned up. I mean, you said it, everything that hit the ground, they cleaned it up, and absolutely incredible. And you've got, this is, a risk cleanup company. I don't know what you'd call Phillips and Jordan. They do so many things. And that audio's up. So, yeah, and it's incredible what had to happen afterwards, because, let's be honest, we didn't start healing the day after.
0: Nope.
13: Because we felt like we were still under the threat. And the Pentagon plane, there was like four guys that banded together and said, we're going to stop this from going to the White House and all of that.
0: Yep.
13: The one that landed in the field in Pennsylvania, Shanksville, I believe, is where it was. But you had the one that hit the Pentagon, and then all of a sudden you're hearing, okay, now we got three planes. And at that point, going home, people on the road, they were driving slow. They were driving quite cautiously, as a matter of fact.
0: It was quiet, too.
13: For days.
0: Well, no planes in the air.
13: Planes in the air, and the sky was as blue as your shirt, which is a lovely shirt.
0: It was an eerie quiet.
13: You know, it really was, and I think everybody held their children and families. I think they held them a little longer, a little tighter. Hmm. And I think we saw quite a few miracles. But before we get to Teddy and all of that, Chaplain Trumper, he's going to be at the 9/11, or I know he's doing a lot. He has been a fire department, City of Knoxville Fire Department chaplain. Paul, how long you been chaplain at the fire department?
17: Well, officially it was 2005, but I was assistant pretty soon after I came into the city in 1998.
13: Okay. So you have vivid memories. And all of that. And the brothers and sisters of the NYFD, did anybody from here, I know we sent a fire truck, but did anybody from here, Chaplain, go there that you know of?
17: Not any responders that I know of got called up from here. There were some folks that did some mission-type support work to go up there, but through the department, there were none that were deployed.
13: As a chaplain, what is your role tomorrow? Because I'm assuming that you will be downtown at the time that the first plane hit. Tell me about, if you can, your duties tomorrow.
17: So I've got four services that I'm involved in tomorrow. So we have a stair climb at University of Tennessee. That's at 6 in the morning. We've got the Knoxville 9/11 memorial service for the families from here that had loved ones that were killed in 9/11.
13: Wow.
17: And that'll be actually moved over to Covenant Ballpark tomorrow morning, 8:30. And then right behind that, about 9:15, is the Knoxville stair climb. That's the official fire service. And there's a whole bunch of junior ROTC youth that are going to be walking in that. We have over 500 that are signed up for that already. And the public is welcome to come watch that. It's at the ballpark. And then tomorrow evening, the memorial concert with Aaron. So it's going to be a good busy day, but we're going to be remembering and focusing and joining hands with our brothers and sisters and being unified tomorrow.
13: You were here September the 11th, 2001.
17: I was.
13: How did, as a kind of a two-parter, how did our firefighters respond? I'm sure a lot of it was anger. But have you had to perhaps counsel and talk to some of them about, I mean, this is a dangerous job, what they do. And they're going in as people are going out. Talk a little bit about, let's put a little local spin on it, of the day it happened and the days following.
17: So I'll tell you my story. I was on duty at Station 13 on Chapman Highway. Mm-hmm. We had two companies in that station at the time. We had Engine 13 and Squad 19. And somebody called the fire station. I answered the phone. And it was another station. They said, turn on the TV. I said, what channel? They said, it doesn't matter. It's going to be on every one of them. And I think it was Good Morning America that I turned it on to. Mm-hmm. And there was the video of the first tower that got hit. And goodness, you know, at that point they were thinking what a crazy accident is all they were thinking at the time. And then I remember looking at the screen and there was another plane in the background. I said, goodness sakes, what are they doing so low?
13: Yeah.
17: And shortly thereafter, that second tower got hit by that plane. And then then things started to click, but you know, you really don't want to ever jump to that. You hate to jump to terrorism, but obviously things changed and, terrible, terrible morning. I remember a little while later, about 30 minutes later, the first tower fell and I was watching a news clip of, that tower and, It was from an aircraft, and I could see buildings that I didn't used to be able to see. And I said, Cap, that building just came down. I was talking to my captain at the time. Mm-hmm. And he said, that building's not coming down. Well, it did.
13: Oh, gosh, I guess.
17: The next one.
13: Mm-hmm.
17: And it just beyond belief, beyond expectation. You know, we thought it was terrible, but to have that collapse like that was just beyond what we thought would happen. And my heart sank because I didn't know how many, but I knew a lot of my brothers and sister firefighters from New York City were in that building.
13: Yeah,
17: I knew because they had shown some video of all the fire trucks that were starting to get there, and then of course when that happened, and we learned later it was 343 just in the fire service alone. By the way, that included their top seven command staff. Their top level management, seven of them. And to put it in perspective for Knoxville, and you're going to hear this several times, Knoxville has 329 uniformed firefighters in the city. And that was more than our whole department here. You know, I don't know if you've ever seen the pictures of the empty boots.
13: Put them
17: in front of fire halls. And 343 sets of those, and that's more than our total cadre in the city, and that just so you asked me what was our response. Well, I know we're not supposed to say fear, but you wonder, are we next? You know, we had some buildings here in Knoxville that were evacuated because of potential risk.
13: Yeah.
17: But everybody started looking. You know, what's going to happen next? What's going to go on next? And fortunately, that incident stopped as far as we had the four terrible flights and the three buildings and
13: right.
17: But fortunately, there were no more that proceeded after that. But we all wondered. You know, every city wondered. And our guys are just like the other heroes around the country: fire, rescue, law enforcement, EMA, EMS, and they're all willing to go in. We saw it again. It wasn't terror, but we saw our heroes from here that went into Gatlinburg.
13: When we had a
17: terrible circumstance.
13: Yeah, they're going in. We're going out.
17: Yeah, there were some people thinking they were going in and not coming back out. And so, you know, that was the ultimate when we saw that New York City with all those folks going in and just terrible.
13: Captain Paul Trumpor is the KFD chaplain. He's been here for 21, 23, whatever, over 20 years. He is a founding member of Tennessee Line of Duty Death Response Team. Here's a guy that's got a lot on his shoulders, but he's got a great boss. That guy with a big G on his T-shirt there, Chaplain. You got a tremendous boss that can walk on water. Now, thank you. We have to go, but thank you. We may get back a hold of you. I don't know. We're trying to get it. We're going to get Teddy Phillips as we can to talk about the cleanup. Sir, anything you ever need, please let us know. Would you?
17: Thank you.
13: All right, God bless. Thank you, sir. All right, we're coming back. Stay with us.
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24: Good morning. It is 8:30. Temperatures now at 70 degrees with sunny skies in Knoxville. News Talk 98.7 WOKI. I'm Robin Joffe. Now let's go out on the roads for a check of our traffic. Here is Pete Michaels.
8: Well, probably another 25 half hour extra travel time around some of the high school zones. Truck traffic all day long will be an extra challenge, especially east and north coming out of Loudoun County by Watt Road, the Scales, all the way up to Pellissippi Parkway. 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
24: Thank you so much, Pete. Simmons Health and Ears is expanding its Blount County operations with an almost $44 million investment in Rockford. State officials say the project will add more than 90 jobs over the next 5 years. The facility manufactures PET detector technology that's used in medical imaging to diagnose conditions including cancer, heart disease, and Alzheimer's disease. The Trump administration has proposed a big change to the U.S. Census.
5: The proposal made on Wednesday by the Trump administration, if adopted, would limit the census count to U.S. citizens and permanent residents. The changes would also drop race and ethnicity questions that have been on the census since 1790. The next full census will be conducted in 2030. President Trump has long complained that immigrants living in the U.S. illegally are included in the national count. And in his first term, he tried to add a citizenship question to the 2020 census, but was blocked by the U.S. Supreme Court. The Constitution's 14th Amendment calls for political representatives to be apportioned based on the, quote, whole number of persons in each state. The proposal is open to public comment for 30 days. Tanya J. Powers, Fox News.
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24: U.S. stock futures diverged this morning as a rally in oil prices took a breather and investors awaited wholesale inflation data and Oracle earnings. In pre-market trading, S&P futures are down almost 17 points. The Dow is up 7 points. NASDAQ is down almost 220 points. Let's get a check of our forecast now with WVLT meteorologist Megan Dusmall.
7: We're tracking chances of spotty showers and an isolated chance of a rumble of thunder, especially on that Kentucky and Tennessee state line. High temperatures for the day will make it to the upper 80s and low 90s, and then we're watching a cold front approach overnight Thursday going into your Friday morning. We'll see those rain chances continue on Saturday. From the WVLT First Alert Weather Center, I'm meteorologist Megan Dusmall.
24: Currently, we do have sunny skies. It is 70 degrees in Knoxville. I'm Robin Joffe. 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

0: All right, sun beating down. We're about to get warmed up. Nearly to, we'll probably go to 90 again today, and that's the way it is. We're in that summer pattern. The chance of a storm more than likely up near the Tennessee-Kentucky line today. You'll probably dodge them. It's not a day or a weekend, I don't think, that you need to change any plans at all, but know that you need to stay hydrated. Great to have you. I am Phil Williams. I love you. Nothing you can do about it. My brother from another mother, Mr. Aaron Snuckles, is here. Aaron has, you talk about a guy who has given back, I guess, most of his life. And Concerts for Our Own, if I can urge you to go to concertsforourown.org, you can see what I'm looking at my screen here as we mark the 25th anniversary of September 11th. Tomorrow night, the tributes and tunes and the music going across the air at a World's Fair Park, healing, cathartic tunages, but also a chance for you to be part of something bigger. It's not about me. It's not about you. It's about remembering. You have a chance to be part of something bigger tomorrow night. And there's so many things that are going to be happening tomorrow. Sure, Cruz Contreras, Black Lilies, you got Khan, you got all these entertainers. Even Sterl the Pearl.
1: Sterl the Pearl.
0: And he's going to be there. But a message of remembrance. Today, I remember, you'll be handed one of these, or do you? By the way, it's 25 skins, but anybody in law enforcement, fire department, anywhere, let's get it. You go ahead and take it. We're trying to get a hold of Teddy Phillips. One of the things that you may not know, Phillips and Jordan, they were one of the sponsors of this thing. But they were the first plane in the air after 9/11, right here from Knoxville. And, I mean, I can't imagine being Teddy and some government guy high up in government calls him and go, okay, it's time to go to work. Because every piece of debris picked up. And before we get, let's just take a shift because it happened. Teddy has talked to you, and they've done videos and things, pieces of bodies. It's not pretty to talk about, but they had to get there to clean it up.
2: That's true. What happened was, you got, and if you think about this, 1.5 million tons of debris, 1.5 million tons of debris that they had to go through and shift through. They had to do it as respectfully as possible.
0: Of course.
2: Think about that.
0: Yes.
2: And in the video that we're going to show that night, we get to show some great pictures that nobody's ever seen before that actually, the Phillips crew took when they were there. And the film is, it made me tear up, I guess you could say. But we have to remember these things, but more importantly, we have to honor the guys who are doing it today. That's really what this concert's about. It's a celebration of our first responders who need to be thanked every day, not just once a year or once every 25 years. These first responders are willing to give their life any time at any call.
0: And you wonder, as a man, would you be able to do that? And I don't know if I would have been or not. I know this. You're right. They have to be honored, remembered. One thing about, if you go to concertsforourown.org, there's faces on that website. And that puts a face to a human being that gave his life try to help other people.
2: We're going to have a memorial wall there with all 343 of the officers, the fire department gentlemen who passed away. It's also listed of how many police officers passed away. I think there was 421 actually folks who passed away who were involved with, getting there and cleaning it up and all that kind of stuff. There was a chaplain, one of the first persons who were passed away was a chaplain, and he ran in to give last rites to the fallen firemen who already passed away, and then he died. There's a bunch of stories, folks, about what happened here on 9/11. There's a story of a lady who came up, and all this debris was hauled off of New York to another island where it was all cleaned up and shifted and worked on. So everything was taken away. There was a brand new Jaguar sitting in the pile of debris. And a woman got through all the security and got permission to get to the land area where everything was being done. And she got to the Phillips and Jordan folks and asked if they would pop the trunk of that Jaguar that was sitting there. And in it was a birthday present from her husband. Her birthday was 9/11. Her husband passed away in the fire. So it's one of the, we got all those kind of stories, but this concert that night, you're going to be able to sign a little card.
0: Yeah, this message of remembrance, and talk about the tree.
2: The tree, well, Aspire is Preston Faribault. He has a local welding company here, and one of his, I guess, his fulfillment in life is to help people. So he helps students, underprivileged folks, homeless, and gives them, teaches them how to weld so they can have a career. Wow. And have a job. Well, they're going to build, if you didn't know this, one tree survived 9/11. It was a pear tree.
0: Pear tree, yeah.
2: And it survived. So we're actually on site that day. You're going to watch Preston and his team.

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1: Her husband, uncle, whoever, thank you. And I know you're missing, you know. And I wonder, too, if going forward, and we're trying to remember because we lived it here. But I wonder going forward how much, you know, my daughter was what, three? I don't know. Yeah, probably three. Here's four. One. She was four. How much did those, that generation know?
2: Well, here's a good one for you. Half of the Knoxville Fire Department is under 25. Half. So they weren't around for 9/11. So one of the things these concerts are going to do is going to teach and remind people who weren't around, who are going to see these pictures maybe for the first time or see these videos for the first time because they weren't here at that time. So we're excited about it. It's going to be a great night of music. It's going to be a great night of love and joy. And, you know, hopefully everybody that night is going to be like they were on 9/12.
1: Boy, wouldn't that be great? I mean, you've got a chance to be a part of something much bigger than you.
2: Correct.
1: Tomorrow.
2: Well, and our goal too, so just you know, our goal is to give $25,000 to the Knoxville Safety Foundation, which takes care of fallen firemen and police officers and those folks who come in on hard times. UT Police Department.
1: Okay.
2: It's a safety net for them.
1: Well, and one never knows.
2: That's true.
1: And it's true. You get a call, never knows.
2: So the families are coming out. The firemen will come out. All right. Invite the public to come out. It's only a $25 ticket. Everything's $25.
1: You're invited. Now, that being said, we're going to talk about that. And then on the 12th, you've got the Mummies coming. I assume you just leave the stage set up. Well, we'll talk about that.
2: Yep.
1: Aaron Schnuckles, our guest here on the Phil Show on News Talk 98.7. Yeah, it's Pete Michaels.
3: 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Parts of the University of Tennessee on Cumberland Avenue and Neyland Drive. Truck traffic helping to bog things down. 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
4: We have a chance of an isolated shower or thunderstorm throughout the day with high temperatures in the upper 80s and low 90s. From the WVLT First Alert Weather Center, I'm meteorologist Megan Desmall.
5: A federal lawsuit claims failures at the Union County Jail led to the preventable death of a former Knox County deputy. Sad news from the hockey world. Longtime player, coach, and broadcaster Barry Melrose passed away at the age of 70. I'm Robin Jaffe, News Talk 98.7, WOKI.
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0: We did some partying.
1: Never forget. 25 years tomorrow. Aaron Stuckles is in here. 25 years ago today, it was business as usual. And, you know, I guess we were getting ready for the weekend or whatever. The 343 Remembrance Wall, a message of remembrance. Everything tomorrow night at the concert for our own. It's tributes and tunes, a benefit concert. Cruz Contreras, the Black Lilies. What a great guy, by the way. Jill Andrews, Hannah Marie Kelly, Con Hunley, Eric Baker, Jeannie Fuller, and the True Funk Soldiers, Sterl Pearl, and maybe other surprise guests will be there. That'll be tomorrow night, and everything is $25. Now, kids under 12 are free, no babysitter excuse.
0: That's right.
1: Law enforcement, firefighters, all of that, first responders,
0: hey, here's free. The way I look at it. If you're a first responder and you want to come to this event tomorrow night, just show up.
1: Yep.
0: We'll shake your hand and welcome you in.
1: That's it. Thank you.
0: Just come in your uniform or have an ID, whatever you have, and we'll let you in.
1: Great looking shirts, $25. And I'm shooting for food trucks and all of this is going to be there, beverages, all of that.
0: Yep.
1: And like I said, I believe you have a chance to be something bigger than you.
0: We've got the bagpipe guy coming.
1: Yeah.
0: Going to do Amazing Grace.
1: Oh, it's going to be at my funeral on bagpipes.
0: There you go.
1: And in a golf tournament. It's a true story. I mean, I got this planned out. Aaron Stuckles, let me take the time to say this. You're awesome. Thank you.
0: No.
1: I love you. You know that. And we share a birthday, too.
0: Yeah.
1: Me, Aaron, and Elvis. And you've given well over $125,000 to various charities. And this tribute and tunes goes to the firefighters fund or the law enforcement fund.
0: Knoxville Safety Foundation.
1: Safety Foundation.
0: And it helps out firefighters, UT police, Knoxville Police Department, when they fall on hard times and they need some
1: help.
0: And
1: it happens.
0: Yeah. And so they're there as a safety net. And we're going to hopefully be able to give them $25,000 to commemorate the 25th anniversary.
1: And then Saturday night, here come
0: the Mummies.
1: The Mummies. How many times? I mean, they've been around and you don't know who the guys are. I mean, these could be one off. They could be doing, I mean, it could be anybody behind those masks. But here come the Mummies. Oh, boy, one of the bigger, I guess, Attack of the Wiener Man is big.
0: Yeah, the first time they were here, I saw them at Blue Cats.
1: Remember really? Blue Cats? Oh, gosh, that brings back some memories.
0: I saw them at Blue Cats, and they've been coming ever since. You know, they're a great, if you've never seen them, it's a great show band. It's an 8-piece band. They got a 4-piece horn section. They dance all over the place. It's just going to be a great night, and that night's going to benefit the Love Kitchen that, as you know, just had a fire and their kitchen got burned up. And it's also going to support Breast Connect, which is a support group for women going through mastectomies.
1: Please keep us posted about the repairs at the Love Kitchen, if you would, because we need to make people more aware of that and maybe a funnel of how they can help, because I know it's costing a lot of money daily.
0: Yeah, it is.
1: Because you're still feeding people.
0: We feed 360 people, I think, every week. They get 7 meals. And then when we get back open again, we feed anybody who shows up to the Love Kitchen on Wednesday and Thursday.
1: Anybody. Ladies and gentlemen, help us remember. And Aaron, thank you. We were talking to Landon. You know, we've been in radio for a long time. We remember the party. Poor Landon said he felt like he got to the party when all the hors d'oeuvres were just picked over.
0: Yeah. Stale butts in the ashtray.
1: But, yeah. But we've seen a thing or two, but this changed the world. It changed us. It had to. I mean, everything you do, it changed it. And not just on the 25th anniversary, like you said, but we need to, if you've ever been to the Pearl Harbor Memorial, you know how moved you are. You know how moved you are. If you've ever been to the Pearl, this is our Pearl Harbor.
0: Yeah, it's just, I want everybody to come out and just thank our first responders for what they do. Thank them while you can. You know, tomorrow you might not be able to.
1: Oh, gosh, don't get me started crying. Speaking of that, keep praying for Tom Spangler.
0: Yeah.
1: One of the great ones, man. I
0: saw Phil Keith yesterday.
1: You saw Phil Keith?
0: Yeah.
1: Oh, my God.
0: He was out yesterday.
1: Oh, my soul. But, yeah, we've had great people, a few bad apples, but we've had great people in our community, and we continue to do that. All right, we're coming back with the 9 o'clock fun hour. Come back with us. ConcertsForOurOwn.org.
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15: Good morning. It is 9 o'clock. Temperatures at 72 degrees with sunny skies in Knoxville. News Talk 98.7 WOKI. I'm Robin Jaffe. Now let's go out on the roads for a check of our traffic. Here's Pete Michaels.
16: Finally looking better, at least for now, but from lunch hour now, lunch hour on, it'll get crazy. Plenty of Thursday trucks. I haven't spotted a wreck blocking a main or secondary. Try to get out early to beat the heat, beat the traffic, and more work up and down Alcoa Highway. 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Good morning. I'm Pete Michaels.
15: Thanks so much, Pete. A single vehicle crash in Monroe County has claimed the life of a 24-year-old man. Tennessee Highway Patrol says Isaac Self was driving on Highway 360 yesterday morning when his pickup left the roadway, struck a tree, and went into a nearby lake. The crash closed the highway for several hours while emergency crews responded. An investigation is ongoing. An apparent near miss for a plane carrying the president of Ukraine.
17: The incident was revealed by the Prime Minister of Norway, Jonas Gahr Støre, telling his country's state broadcaster that a plane carrying Ukrainian President Volodymyr Zelensky was nearly hit by a drone as it took off from Moldova. The two men met to discuss potential support for Ukraine's air defences. Moldovan police say a Russian drone crashed in a sunflower field on Tuesday but caused no casualties. The country closed airspace for a time, delaying President Zelensky's departure. The drone had passed through NATO member Romania, causing Moldova and Spain to scramble forces in response. Jonathan Savage, Fox News.
15: Tazewell police are investigating after a woman allegedly used a counterfeit $100 bill at a local restaurant, then stole donations intended for the Claiborne County Animal Shelter. Police say that the suspect received cash back after paying for a food order, but allegedly took about $50 from a donation jar before leaving without that food. Authorities are asking for the public's help to identify her. We have her photo on our website, newstalk987.com. President Trump delivering a speech during the first night of the Republican midterm convention in Texas.
18: The president went for almost 2 hours straight, as he's known to do with these campaign-style rallies. He also knows that history just hasn't been kind to the party in power during these November midterms. And even though he's not on the ballot by name, he's asking Republican voters to imagine that he is.
19: Please pretend that I'm running and get out and vote on November 3rd.
18: We will be seeing President Trump speaking again tonight, though it's expected to be much shorter because Vice President J.D. Vance will be delivering the big speech tonight. He'll also be joined by Texas Senator Ted Cruz, House Speaker Mike Johnson, and we're also going to hear from Republican Michigan Senate candidate Mike Rogers, who's locked in a very tight, very high-profile race.
15: Now let's get a check of our forecast with WBLT meteorologist Megan Dusmall.
20: Temperatures are warming into the upper 80s and low 90s. We have an isolated chance of seeing a spotty shower or thunderstorm throughout the day. As we head overnight, a cold front is moving through, which will bring us some heavy rain for your Friday morning, especially along that Kentucky and Tennessee state line. We'll continue to see those shower chances on Saturday. From the WVLT First Alert Weather Center, I'm meteorologist Megan Dusmall.
15: Sunny skies, 72 degrees in Knoxville. I'm Robin Jaffe. 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

0: Good morning. Thank you, Lord, for a great day. We shall not forget 9/11. We talked with the chaplain earlier, the stair climbs starting at 6, one at UT, one. And, you know, and then a lot of guys who are climbing the stairs, you heard Aaron talking about the city of Knoxville, half of the active first responders, firefighters, are 25 and under. Concerts for our own tomorrow night. All of that. And when you go, you will see faces of, I mean, you will see the pictures of the people. Plus, they're doing this, the tree. You know, they're welding a tree right there on site during this tomorrow and tomorrow night. I think it, once again, a chance to be, or a chance to be a part of something much bigger than you. All right. You know, we hadn't talked about O'Charley's. Now, two of them have closed. I don't know how many there are, but a couple of the O'Charley's. I remember when the O'Charley's first came around, there were a lot that, and I'm going to tell you what I remember about O'Charley's was the rolls and the soup.
1: Oh, yeah.
0: It was or maybe a chowder or soup, whatever. Oh, boy. And you took those soft rolls and you dipped those in that soup, and that was some eating.
2: Yeah, that O'Charley's news was some heavy news to some people very close to me that I
0: love.
2: Oh,
0: really?
2: Oh, yeah. Uh-huh.
0: Well.
2: That was a go-to spot for some people that get very close to me. Yeah.
0: Well, I mean, you know, it's basically great food for East Tennessee. You get a pork chops and country fried steak and, you know, whatever. You know, you get a steak or you could get, you know, a burger and all of that. Appetizers and drinks and maybe a watering hole for folks of certain offices and all. You know, you got together with your friends and, yeah.
2: Just how sudden it was.
0: Yeah, I know. But like I said, as funny as old Charlie, I remember them rolls.
2: They were good.
0: Now, there was no Charlie's in Sevierville, technically Pigeon Forge right there. It's now the local goat. And I love the local goat. I hate the parking lot. It's okay to love a restaurant and hate the... It was a former O'Charley's. And the parking lot is just... It's just straight up and down, and it kind of tilts sideways. It's not a great parking lot at all. I mean, it's not. It, you know... Well, it is not a great, great parking lot. Great to have you on the Phil Show this morning. It's National Hot Dog Day. I may try to get a hold of this old boy at Chicago Hot Dogs and maybe celebrate with some dogs tomorrow. I don't know that it would have been the way to do it today, but they did our sweet deal with us, and I think it sold it out. I mean, it's just, these are great. And I brought a buddy of mine from Chicago to taste the Chicago dogs, and they did do the Vienna beef and all of that. It is very, very good. Today's National TV Dinner Day. Also, National Swap Ideas Day, so you can, you know, share your thoughts with someone on what TV dinner, you know, or what to stream during dinner or watch during dinner.
2: Okay.
0: Do you watch, what do you watch if you have dinner? Let's say you and your smoking hot fiance, you sit down, you set up TV trays, you're watching it from the table, whatever. What are you watching?
2: Generally, a sitcom we've already seen, so it's something we can have on passively.
0: I got you.
2: So we can have something on in the background, but we can still talk. It's not something we're fully invested in. So it'll be something like Psych or Brooklyn Nine-Nine or Parks and Rec, something like that. Something light.
0: If we set up the TV trays, and we don't have TV dinners. I mean, she's a great cook, but we will have the TV trays, and we watch. We've taped them or recorded a bunch of them. We'll watch Family Feud.
2: The feud is fun.
0: We watch Family. Mm-hmm. And we're sitting there going, and sometimes you give them an answer and it's almost like they heard you. You know what I'm talking about?
2: Yeah.
0: Yeah.
2: Yep.
0: Mm-hmm. Okay. So that is crazy. All right. Couple of quick hits this morning. New study found that Australia,
2: where there's a football game tonight.
0: There is. The Melbourne Bowl or game or whatever it is.
2: That's still weird.
0: Yeah, it is.
2: Uh-huh.
0: And it's at 10:30 their time in the morning.
2: Yeah.
0: So, but it's their Friday, I guess. I'm guessing.
2: We think.
0: I don't know.
2: Yeah, who knows how time works down under.
0: I don't even know if time works here.
2: Their toilets go backwards, Brendan.
0: That's right. They go the other way.
1: What is up with that?
0: So, that yeah, we learned that from The Simpsons.
2: We did, yeah.
0: That's the great part about that. Now, but they're doing it. Could you imagine we get off air at 10 and go, okay, let's go watch a game.
2: At I love the idea.
0: I do, too.
2: Of course, we're done with work for the day.
0: Right, yeah.
2: Anyway, I distracted you. Back to no, your
0: no,
2: Australia.
0: No, that's okay. But,
2: fun fact.
0: But Australia. It's the best place, they say, to survive an apocalyptic event.
2: I disagree with that. Because, like, going to Australia now, it's almost like an apocalyptic event. Because everything in Australia can and will kill you.
0: I mean, from bugs to snakes to
2: yes.
0: whatever. Well, the best next spots, they say, are Argentina, Brazil, and New Zealand. No, so the reason New Zealand ranks lower than Australia, they got those active volcanoes.
2: Oh, yeah, that'd be bad in an apocalypse.
0: Well, yeah, and they're vulnerable to tsunamis, too. That wouldn't be
2: oh,
0: good.
2: Oh, yeah.
0: United Kingdom, I got a driver there. Now, we've done a lot of stories over the years. I know I have. And those three words that are in a lot of the stories, in stupid news and idiots, those three words, alcohol believed to be involved or alcohol was involved. A driver in the UK was arrested for drunk driving. He was very drunk. He was also blind.
2: Oh, that doesn't seem like that and driving would go together. But, mm-hmm. but you know, they do things different across the pond, as it were.
0: Yeah, boy. North Carolina. Mooresville, North Carolina. I had a buddy from there. Had a Chevelle. Nice guy. He was a good scuba diver, too. Mooresville, North Carolina. The mayor, Chris Carney, said Tuesday night, that he would retire at the end of this month, but because he's been caught repeatedly going without pants for extended periods with women present.
2: Oh.
0: Something wrong, that boy.
2: Yeah, he's turned
0: yeah,
2: funny.
0: Ooh, he not only turned funny, it's just something, there's a part missing somehow.
2: Yeah, don't be doing that. Wow.
0: A man on TikTok was quite amused. He saw a man at a Subway order a foot-long tuna sub and four chocolate cookies. And the clerk said, would you like some chips for that? He goes, oh, no, I don't eat any of that processed blank.
2: Got to draw the line somewhere.
0: Oh, yeah. I want all that in a Diet Coke, but yeah. I don't want no chips.
2: Yeah. He's watching his figure, yeah. Huh.
0: This is becoming a thing. People talking about they're standing too much at their job. Guys going viral, social media. He asked why clerks at stores need to stand all day just to scan stuff for people. Well, I don't know about y'all, but speaking for me, I use the self-checkout just about anywhere I go. I mean, unless you can't. And I'm just thinking, you know, if you're at a, you know, you're at a Kenjo or a Pie or Weagles, get you a stool. I don't think anybody care. I mean, I don't know about, I mean, just, you know, just scanning stuff. Mm-hmm. 71% of parents believe that raising children today requires a wider circle of trust than it did a generation ago. Okay. Speaking for my generation, you couldn't trust us. I know. I mean, I know how.
2: Yeah, look how you turned out.
0: Right?
2: Mm-hmm.
0: ED. There are a lot of causes of ED. You know, mostly it's AGE, I guess. But now new research finds that a hard job can make things, well, less hard elsewhere.
2: Ironic.
0: I ain't it though? And this is from the New York Post. Is your job giving you erectile dysfunction? Now, it does not really describe what a hard job is. They say a lot of it, and especially youngers, is psychosomatic, stress and anxiety induced. Well, yeah, there's stress with every job, or it wouldn't be a job, but higher stress means, well, you'll be saluting less. Phil Show, News Talk, 98.7.
3: We have a chance of an isolated shower or thunderstorm throughout the day with high temperatures in the upper 80s and low 90s. From the WVLT First Alert Weather Center, I'm meteorologist Megan Desmal.
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11: Yeah, get your tickets to Tributes and Tunes tomorrow. 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Concerts for our own. And you give back to some amazing charities. And you're part of something, as I said before, much bigger than you and I. And it ain't about you and I. Remember how you felt on the 12th. That's a thing. Hi, good morning. The Phil Show is on News Talk 98.7 WOKI. Bobby Dodd Stadium, Saturday night, 7 o'clock on ESPN, Tennessee. And a rambling wreck, Georgia Tech. They're going to be a little angry, I would imagine.
12: Going to be a sold-out house, too.
11: And really hoping, yeah, sold-out house and a lot of gold, even though the president's not going to be there. They're going to dress in, it's a gold out or something. I don't know. Who knows? Who knows? I certainly don't. But I know that this is going to be, well, okay, this is what I hope. I hope that Faison does not get tested until Texas, but I doubt it. I mean, I think they're going to certainly throw everything in the playbook at him defensively.
12: Yeah.
11: And offensively, the same thing. You're going to see a little trickery, a hook and ladder, and this, that, and the other.
12: So, yeah, well, and speaking on the defensive side of the ball, I think Georgia Tech is going to turn up their intensity, but I also look back at how they looked against Colorado, and they gave up almost 200 yards on the ground against what I don't think was that good of a running attack from Colorado. And Tennessee has DeShaun Bishop, so I think I think DeShaun Bishop is just going to feast.
11: You got the headhunter back in there, too.
12: Candy! Yep, and is going to be donating almost $500 a tackle.
11: How about that?
12: To cancer research.
11: Is that not awesome?
12: Yeah.
11: Good news in the world, live and local every morning here on the Phil Show. We're going to try to find some for you. Because there's a new story. People are asking the question, are Justin and Haley Bieber boring?
12: Oh, you know, people asking that.
11: And I'm going to be honest. It's never crossed my mind.
12: Is that what y'all are talking about around the water cooler?
11: Evidently, I could give a spit. Let's do news it ain't, shall we?
1: Here is the news.
11: Yeah.
1: The latest news.
6: Not.
12: Oh.
11: So yesterday, day before, you kept thinking, you see in your feed, you want to see pictures of the sinkhole in front of Nicolas Cage's house. And I went, not really. And I didn't. However, now more than 30 properties in that vicinity have been evacuated.
12: Oh, geez. It's a big old sinkhole, apparently.
11: California, man. Just like, you know, it's crazy.
12: It's not great.
11: Eric Stone Street just turned 55, and he wants to be the new spokesperson for the AARP.
12: Okay.
11: All right. Kris Jenner has a 25-year-old stalker arrested outside her home earlier this week. Hunter Biden is starting a meme coin inspired by his laptop.
12: Sure, why not? Why not? That's the most 2026 headline I've heard so far.
11: I know, and I'm like, I'm like, you know, an average East Tennessean. Do what?
12: Yeah.
11: Because you have like, what? I don't understand. A lot of things. Chris Hansen says he has no regrets about the To Catch a Predator sting that led to the suicide of a subject. He thinks that Prime Time, the new movie about it, there's going to be a movie about it.
12: Yeah, Robert Pattinson plays Chris Hansen.
11: He said, he says it's an insult to those who work to protect children.
12: The trailer for that movie looks interesting.
11: Does it?
12: Yeah, looks intense.
11: Tom Cruise got an upcoming movie called Digger.
12: Mm-hmm. It looks interesting. I don't know how to take that movie.
11: When they make him up and age him and all that, he looks just weird to me.
12: Yes. And he is definitely in makeup in this movie.
11: Elon Musk, there's a documentary about him. He's not cool with it, but it's not even clear if he's even seen it, so I don't know.
12: Thanks for weighing in, Elmo.
11: Yeah, well, the Emmys are coming up. Like, we care about that again. presenters will include Zendaya, David Harbour, Florence Pugh, Sarah Michelle Gellar, Amy Poehler, and John Hamm.
12: Okay, that's a group of talented people.
11: First round of new season Saturday Night Live hosts include Nick star Jalen Brunson and Indy Navarrete from Obsession.
12: Never ready. Yeah. I mean, that makes sense. And the Indy Navarrete, she's going to host on Halloween, which I think is perfect
11: for Obsession.
12: She's the new scream queen in Hollywood. So, I mean, that's some good casting for SNL. And it makes sense, Jalen Brunson being the first guest host for SNL. Nick's won the NBA championship right there in New York. So, yeah, do it.
11: Entourage stars Jeremy Piven and Adrian Grenier have reunited in an ad for Jake Paul's gambling app Better, BETR.
12: Oh.
11: Yeah, I don't care.
12: Yeah, I hate that sentence. Entourage, one of the Paul brothers, and a gambling app. That was like just awful bingo right there.
11: I know. It is a little throwback bingo. Trans-Siberian Orchestra, though, come here, celebrating 30th anniversary this year.
12: They've had some staying power.
11: Boy, no kidding. Mm. It's one of the weirder stories going around at the moment. An amateur MMA fighter named Cole Johnson claims that he has been offered $500,000 to fight a chimpanzee tomorrow night.
12: What?
11: Huh. An amateur MMA, Cole, he's been offered $500,000 to fight a monkey.
12: That makes the Hunter Biden meme coin story almost sound normal.
11: No, it doesn't, but still, no, it doesn't. It really doesn't. But, Oh, and here we go, America. Close to 1.5 million fans entered the pre-sale ticket queue yesterday for Miley Cyrus, two shows at the Hollywood Bowl, setting a record.
12: It's just Miley now, remember?
11: Close to 1.5 million fans entered the pre-sale ticket queue yesterday for Miley, two shows at the Hollywood Bowl, and I think most of us could give a rat's hiney about that one, too. Birthday, stupid news, and more on the way still. Phil Schoep, News Talk 98.7.
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15: Good morning. It is 9:30. Temperatures at 74 degrees with sunny skies in Knoxville. Robin Jaffe for News Talk 98.7 WOKI. Fox News is confirming that Iranian missiles have damaged U.S. warplanes on the ground in Jordan.
16: Eight fighter jets and a subsonic attack aircraft suffered damage during the attack on Tuesday night. This originally reported by CBS and confirmed to Fox News. An A-10 Warthog has a missing wing. Eight F-15 fighters, all lightly damaged but returned to service. No Americans died in the assault, which was conducted against the Muwaffaq Salty Air Base in Jordan. U.S. forces reportedly launched more than 30 Patriot missiles defending against the Iranian strikes. The United States struck five Iranian oil tankers earlier on Tuesday. Jonathan Savage, Fox News.
15: Knox County school leaders and mental health experts are urging families to take school threats seriously. Superintendent Dr. John Reiswick says four threats have already been reported this school year, including incidents at Carter Middle, HVA, and Chilhowee Intermediate yesterday. Officials are warning that making a school threat, they're reminding you that it is a felony in Tennessee and can carry prison time. Counselors are encouraging parents to talk with children about the emotional impact of these incidents. The cost of things before they reach consumers rose again last month.
17: Prices at the wholesale level, the producer price index, rose 0.4% in August. Higher gasoline prices were a factor. Core PPI was up 0.2%, excluding food and energy. For the year ending in August, the PPI rose 5.4%. Core PPI rose 4.7% for the year. The PPI report is expected to factor into the Federal Reserve's decision whether to raise interest rates at next week's meeting, which wraps up on Wednesday, though the Fed will also be looking closely at the Consumer Price Index released on Friday. Jenny Coselda, Fox News.
15: Blount County officials are warning homeowners about misleading letters offering copies of property deeds for as much as $120. Register of Deeds Phyllis Chris says that residents can obtain these same documents through her office for little or no cost. Officials urge anyone that does receive this mailer to verify the information with the Register of Deeds before you send any money. And the University of Tennessee is celebrating another record-breaking year. UT Knoxville reports enrollment has reached an all-time high of 41,287 students this fall. It's a 2.1% increase from last year. The university also posted record retention and graduation rates. More than 93% of first-year students returning and over 71% graduating within 4 years. 74 degrees, sunny skies in Knoxville. I'm Robin Jaffe. 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
18: We're tracking chances of spotty showers and an isolated chance of a rumble of thunder, especially on that Kentucky and Tennessee state line. High temperatures for the day will make it to the upper 80s and low 90s, and then we're watching a cold front approach overnight Thursday going into your Friday morning. We'll see those rain chances continue on Saturday. From the WVLT First Alert Weather Center, I'm meteorologist Megan Desmal.

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8: If it's yours, happy birthday. Today, Ashley Moore's 40, country singer. She's in at Pistol Annie's with Miranda Lambert. Ooh, Big Daddy Kane is 58 today.
9: Phil, what's your favorite Big Daddy Kane song?
8: You know, I would say it would have to be Refrigerator Squid or, Dead Vacuum Cleaner or, I don't know.
9: I mean, those are good. My favorite is, Hey, Let Go of My Lizard.
8: Oh, that's, ooh. Well, it's a ballad.
9: It is. Based on a true story, of course.
8: Big Daddy Kane, legendary rapper, is 58. His name stands for King Asiatic Nobody's Equal, whatever that means. Hey, Big Daddy Kane, shut the heck up.
9: happy birthday.
8: But other than that, yeah. Shut up. Guy Ritchie's 58. See. Randy Johnson, big unit, 63. Colin Firth, 66 today. Joe Perry of Aerosmith, 76. Bill O'Reilly, 77. Jose Feliciano is 81 today. Danny Hutton, the, I guess, last survivor of Three Dog Night, is 84. Wow. National TV Dinner Day. Boy, those were... Well, they're really, before Hot Pockets, you could heat those up. And the dessert would be hot, but the meat would be cold or vice versa. It's just, you know, and they're on that little aluminum foil thing of hoochie. That's something. TV dinner day. Okay. Maybe this is why. It was 71 years ago today. In 1955, Gunsmoke made its TV debut. Oh, man. Yes. I would say the old man saw it, maybe with his dad and my grandpa, but I don't know. But if you watch a few episodes on TV Land or INSP, something like that, and your father-in-law is into it, you just a few episodes, you know, you're good. You can talk to him about that. Mm. On this day, 1939, Canada declared war on Germany. Mm-hmm. This date, 1989, now he's a coach. Deion Sanders made sports history by becoming the only person to ever hit a home run and score a touchdown the same week. He hit a home run for the Yankees September 6th, 89. Then 4 days later, September 10th, he ran a punt back 68 yards, scoring a touchdown for the Falcons. He's done some weird stuff, but he was in his day a pretty tremendous athlete.
9: Yes, he was.
8: No question about it.
9: Mm-hmm.
8: All right, great to have you on the Phil Show on News Talk 98.7 WOKI. Oh, boy. One of the major problems now with relationships, I don't know how it became a problem, and I don't know if it is for you or not, but I call it first world problem. And really, if this is all we got to worry about, we're doing good. Unfortunately, it ain't. It's stupid news. Fake it.
10: Stupid news! Stupid news!
8: All right, think back now. Think back to your last sit-down meal with your family. Or maybe at a restaurant. But more specifically with the family. Did somebody finish eating just as everybody else was getting started? Now, with kids really shouldn't be in this equation. You only care if they eat enough. And then you torture them by making them stay at the table. Might be excused? No. Might be excused? No. That's what you do to kids. All right? There's a new article about eating speed gaps in relationships.
9: Because, of course, there is.
8: Gosh, yeah. I love it, man. You know, here again, you got, I think now Cuba wants us to take them over. You've got all this stuff. We've renamed all the stuff. The president says if the Republicans win, keep control, he's going to give everybody $5,000. All righty then. But anyway, what if it's your partner and your partner have different eating speeds? Oh, my gosh. What are we going to do, ladies and gentlemen?
9: However will you survive.
8: I know. One is scarfing down a meal. The other one is taking leisurely bites. You know, a little gap's not going to be noticeable. But bigger gaps can, listen to this, can disrupt the vibe and comfort level at the dinner table.
9: Oh, no. Not the vibe.
8: Oh, gosh. I've gone on golf trips. Where is that one guy? Who is the slowest eater on the planet, and you're all done.
9: Yes.
8: Uh-huh. And you're waiting on him. Mm-hmm. Because it's probably his car you rode in. He's designated driver, you know? But, yeah, but eating at different paces could, it's okay. It could be a balance. Maybe one person moves through the world more slowly. Another may move with more vigor. Maybe not a bad thing. Honestly, if this is the only thing you got to worry about in your relationship, I think you're pretty good. How are y'all doing? Well, we've got an eating speed gap. Story as old as time. But anyway, it's evident. They say to talk with your partner. Talk with your partner and tell them we need to match our eating speed. I'm gonna tell you what. I can't imagine saying, honey, we need to talk. It's a problem. Well, our eating speeds really don't, they don't match. I think it's time we did something about it. Is there counseling for that, I wonder, that you, I doubt it, but perhaps, well, no. Yeah. Here we go. Some good news in the world. We've been talking about 9/11 today, and we talked about those brave first responders. Not only are they brave, this old boy was quick. Off-duty NYPD officer, a hero, after he saved an unconscious driver, saved their life, and helped prevent a dangerous situation on a busy Brooklyn street. The officer noticed, and he's, you know, he's off duty, but you notice, he saw a car run a red light and looked and saw that driver is unconscious. Most of us just stand there and watch. Most of us would just stand there and wonder what's going to happen next. Not him. He jumped in through the car window, put the vehicle in park, pulled the driver out, and began CPR. And he's been very humble about it. He said, I'm just doing my job. Just doing my job. A Marine veteran in Texas recently went viral because he asked for 100 birthday cards for his 100th birthday. Well, this old this devil dog got about 4,000. His name is Weldon Bowen. Cool name. He enlisted in the Marines in 1945. He's 100 and a bit now, a local celebrity. Patients and staff in hospitals

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right, ladies and gentlemen. All right, thanks to Aaron Snuckles today. At some point in the future, we'll get Teddy Phillips on in here. As we had talked about, you know, Phillips and Jordan, they were the first plane in the air, allowed in the air after 9/11. Can you imagine being Teddy? And somebody pretty high up in government gives you a call and goes, it's time to start cleaning up and let's get together about this. And you have to do all of this with respect and reverence and all of that. And like I said, that story's not going away. Tomorrow is Patriot Day, September 11th. Whatever you want to say, it's Remembrance Day. And I just, you know, we can't forget. We cannot forget. And everybody that is old enough knows where they were and all of that. And we found out today that about half the fire department, or maybe over half, is under 25. They weren't around. But they will learn. And it is up to us to continue to teach about it so that doesn't happen again. And I really, I just, you can't forget 9/11, but I would like.

0: for everybody to remember how they felt on the 12th. We were very much unified. We were very, very, very much unified that way. We got all our Friday stuff. We got movies and all that. Tyler with Tennessee stuff. I just think those boys down there at Bobby Dodd Stadium, I think they want us really bad because they're 0-1. And it's at home. It's a sellout. And a lot of them are wearing gold. They want us. I mean, it's going to be a raucous game from the perspective of the fans. Now, as far as what Georgia Tech's going to do, I don't know. But I know they're going to be out. They're going to throw everything in the world at us, wouldn't you think?
1: I mean, they definitely don't want to start 0-2. But after their performance in week one, I'm not as worried as I was going into week one.
2: Yeah, they don't want this heat coming their way. They don't want this heat coming down the interstate.
0: You don't want the assassin coming at you from the other side of the line.
2: They think they do. They're mistaken.
1: Right. Like I said, I think DeShaun Bishop is going to run all over them.
0: I hope so. All right, a couple of quick hits we didn't get to. 101 cats. Not 100. Not 99. 101.
2: Not Dalmatians.
0: Nope. 101 cats were found in a Tacoma, Washington home.
1: That's a lot of cats.
0: That's a lot of cats. Now, I don't know this for a fact, but I'm guessing the woman that had them is a Swiftie.
2: God, talk about painting with a broad brush.
1: And also assuming it was a woman. Yes. You don't own the house, Phil. It's 2026. Wise enough, man.
0: Okay. Fine. Let's see here. Oh, Sydney Sweeney's naked in a new ad.
1: Oh, is she?
0: I have no idea what the product is, but...
2: And that's him. But as soon as you find out, you'll go buy it.
3: Yeah, I mean.
1: Here's my money.
0: Yeah, I mean. All right, and this story, I want to look into this a little more today. We had it toward the end of the show. An amateur MMA fighter claims that he is fighting a chimp tomorrow night somewhere for $500,000.
2: An amateur MMA
0: fighter claims he is fighting a chimpanzee for $500,000 tomorrow night.
2: Who supposedly is putting?
0: I know
2: half
0: that's
2: a
0: what.
2: Mil,
0: I, well,
2: right?
0: I don't know.
2: I do. Nobody.
0: Well, we'll see. I mean, you know, personally, I'd rather see him play chess, and it's anybody's game, you know.
2: No, my money's on the chimp.
0: Right, that's what. Yeah. I don't know that. Landon Dawn is our producer. He is the best in the business. Like me, he fell asleep. It was 10-0 last night.
1: Yeah.
0: And I'm like, okay, I think the Patriots got it, and find out, oops, they didn't. 13-10 finish. He is the best in business. Robin Jaffe in the newsroom. And Pete Michaels, thank you very, very much. We got it all tomorrow, and it's Friday. We will pay, of course, again, respect to the occasion, the solemnity of 9/11, and we don't need to wait another 25 years before we shine a light on it. You need to look at Concerts for Our Own. You see pictures. You know, there's names, you know, but there's pictures there, and you see some young men that could have been anybody. But Bob Yarbrough, aside from the sandpaper grit episode that you're doing today, I know you're going to talk a little bit about that. And, you know, we never know. So which grit should I get if I'm saying this?
2: And I appreciate you hanging around with your expert thoughts
0: on
2: that, too.
0: Boy,
2: thank
0: not
2: you.
0: A problem.
2: Yes.
0: Say, what's on the Yarbrough program today?
2: You know, these Dolly Parton stories just keep surfacing all kinds.
0: And the more you know, the more you love her.
2: Well, and it just proves that she was who we always believed that she was, right? And there's another Dolly story that's come out. That'll be Audio Brunch today. This is, it's pretty remarkable. A supposed event tonight on the UT campus circulating on social media, and it's got a lot of folks stirred up. I've looked into this. I'll explain what I have found to you, and we're going to learn about a bluegrass festival coming up this weekend right here in good old East Tennessee.
0: I know what that event is.
2: Which one?
0: Amateur MMA fighter fighting a champ.
2: I want to know where this is, or if it's pay-per-view. I need to see this.
0: I know,
1: well,
0: right?
1: Good news, you can bet it on Kalshi. So.
2: Of course. What can't you bet on Kalshi?
0: What do you think about Live Golf going... And all the money is still owed.
2: I never was on board.
0: I was never, yeah. Yeah,
2: and I'm not surprised. I guess, if anything, I'm surprised they made it this long.
0: Okay, maybe so. Yeah, yeah. That sort of thing. But the good news is it's going to come a Spirit Halloween golf. Hey, my name is Phil Williams. I love you. Nothing you can do about it. Trust in the Lord. Hit it in the fairway. See you by him tomorrow morning. Adios.
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13: Good morning. It is 10 o'clock. Temperatures at 79 degrees with sunny skies in Knoxville. 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I'm Robin Jaffe. A federal lawsuit claims failures at the Union County Jail led to the preventable death of former Knox County Deputy Benjamin Hibbert. The suit alleges that jail staff ignored warnings about severe alcohol withdrawal and failed to properly monitor him and also falsified inmate check logs. Hibbert died on September 6th of last year and after suffering a seizure while he was housed in a holding cell. Knox County Mayor Betsy Henderson says the county has a temporary solution after Flock failed to meet its deadline to remove license plate reader cameras. Henderson says the company now expects to have those cameras in place until October 7th before they can get those taken down. In the meantime, the county plans to cover the devices with privacy shields to prevent data collection until they are removed. The newly elected president of Utah Valley University, speaking to Fox News Digital about the assassination of Charlie Kirk 1 year after the crime took place. Dr. John Anderson reflecting on when he first learned about Kirk's death, saying he received a call from his wife informing him that members of his own family had attended that event.
14: I had two daughters and a son-in-law. They're about 10 yards from the assassination when it happened. And so I knew that our future would be tied to it in one way or the other.
13: The school is planning a permanent memorial for Kirk. East Tennessee communities will mark the 25th anniversary of the September 11th terrorist attacks this week with memorial ceremonies, stair climbs, and moments of remembrance. Knoxville's expanded 9/11 ceremony begins tomorrow morning at Delaney Plaza, followed by a memorial stair climb at Covenant Health Park. Additional events are planned in Oak Ridge, Sevier County, and Blount County to honor the nearly 3,000 victims and the first responders who answered the call. TDOT is seeking public input on a proposed new Interstate 40 exit in Sevier County. A public meeting is set for September 15th from 5 to 7 p.m. at the Sevierville Convention Center. The proposal would add exit 408 just east of busy exit 407 with an environmental assessment planned as the next step. A former employee of Anthropic is warning AI technology could pose a danger to humanity.
15: Anthropic employee Jacob Coxon, he sounded the alarm to Fox last night. He says AI is on the path to become a super weapon that could end humanity.
16: I think you have to think of this as an arms race. This technology is not ordinary technology. It's not like other forms of innovation. This is essentially a super weapon.
15: Considering Coxon was only employed by Anthropic for 4 months, some have raised questions about his intentions. Coxon had worked at OpenAI before Anthropic, a senior researcher at Anthropic who is responsible for making sure AI is created in human interest and values, supported his fears, writing, quote, "Jacob is correct here. We really do earnestly believe AI could kill all humans."
13: Several O'Charley's restaurants across Tennessee are closing, including the Kingston Pike location here in Knoxville. Customers found a sign on the door thanking patrons for their service over the years. Multiple Middle Tennessee locations also reporting plans to close last night, and the reason for the sudden closures has not been announced. Two Sevier County High School football teams are going to honor hometown icon Dolly Parton this season. Gatlinburg Pittman and Sevier County High School announced players will wear a special helmet sticker. It looks like a guitar pick. It features Dolly's signature and a butterfly. Parton is a 1964 Sevier County High School graduate. She's being recognized for her lasting impact on the community. Zoo Knoxville has welcomed two new African lion cubs. Brothers Sammy and Sika were born on July 14th. They're the newest members of the zoo's Lion Pride. Like their older brother Bisky, the cubs are being hand-raised by animal care staff, and they are thriving. Zoo officials say that the vulnerable species benefits from healthy, genetically diverse populations. Currently, we have sunny skies. It is 79 degrees here in Knoxville. The Yarbrough Show is up next. I'm Robin Jaffe on your station for news and talk in East Tennessee. 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
17: Temperatures are warming into the upper 80s and low 90s. We have an isolated chance of seeing a spotty shower or thunderstorm throughout the day. As we head overnight, a cold front is moving through, which will bring us some heavy rain for your Friday morning, especially along that Kentucky and Tennessee state line. We'll continue to see those shower chances on Saturday. From the WVLT First Alert Weather Center, I'm meteorologist Megan Dusmall.
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22: Ladies and gentlemen, may I now present a cultured, sophisticated man about town. Hit it!
2: And I didn't even struggle to go to sleep last night following the nap. I didn't, Jennifer. It was that good of a nap yesterday afternoon. Folks, we are... Let me just explain something to you here on Yarbrough. Bob Yarbrough in, Jennifer Johnsy there, Robin Jaffe. Good morning to you both. How are you?
23: Good morning.
2: Hello.
24: Good morning.
2: I want to explain this to you, all right?
24: You got some splaining?
2: By the way, supposedly, you're talking about Lucy and Desi,
24: mm-hmm.
2: right?
24: That never happened.
2: It never happened.
24: But we remember it that way.
2: We do.
24: So
2: incorrectly.
24: <we're> right.
2: You got some splaining to do, Lucy. But apparently that was never uttered on that program. I don't know. Folks, this is what I wanted to explain to you. I got some splaining to do, and this is it. This program, this show, never ends. It never ends. It's just... We turn the microphones on for 2 hours, Monday through Friday, and we share the program. But it's constantly going. Jennifer and I were just shooting the breeze about my sleeping habits this week. And so that turned the mics on, and here we go. I took a good old nap yesterday afternoon. Why did you take a nap, Bob? Because I needed a nap, apparently.
23: And he says he's not a nap guy.
2: Not a nap guy.
23: Like, I'm totally a nap girl. Give me a nap every day. I need a recharge. But you are not a nap guy.
2: Robin, you a nap girl?
24: I would like to be, but I usually don't have time.
2: Okay, well, let's define a nap. Jennifer?
23: 15 minutes.
2: Ooh, power nap.
23: Anything worse is not good.
2: Okay, groggy.
23: Detrimental to the rest of the day.
2: Okay.
23: Yeah.
2: Robin, define a nap in your world.
24: Oh, I'd say it'd be at least an hour. I don't know if... I don't think I would get up after 15 minutes. That would just make me mad, probably.
23: Maybe I should clarify. There's the power down time, the actual sleep time, and then the power up time. So that probably is about an hour.
2: Okay.
23: Yeah. It's a hard reboot.
2: All right. But the actual sleep time is 15-ish minutes.
23: Yeah.
2: All right.
23: By the time I like settle my brain and settle in general and actually fall asleep for a minute.
2: Yeah.
23: I don't know how long that process
24: is. Okay. Your nap yesterday? I'm sorry, Jen. Was your nap yesterday? I have taken naps before where I was so tired mm-hmm. that I woke up from the nap thinking it was the next day.
23: Oh, yeah, I've had some of those, but not often.
24: You know, you're panicked thinking, oh my gosh, I'm late to work because, you know, it's light outside and I shouldn't see light.
2: Yeah. So. No, it wasn't that kind of nap. It was just I'm not even sure I intended to take it.
23: Your body just said, uh-uh.
2: Yeah.
23: And
24: just have surgery.
2: Well, and I think it's all connected to that. And I'm not even sure how long this nap was. I mean, if you don't know what time you go to sleep, you don't know how long your nap is.
23: You just realized that you actually did take a little nap.
2: Yes.
23: Okay.
2: And so, now, do you guys, when you take a nap, do you struggle to go to sleep that night?
23: Not usually. It depends on the time, all right?
2: Yeah.
23: Now, if it's like 3 o'clock in the afternoon, which is prime napping, right? Somewhere between 2 and 4, that window.
2: Oh, you love a nap. I can tell.
23: But I'm at work. Yeah. Yeah. I mean, I can feel myself like going, okay, I need a little siesta. But then, if I like accidentally fall asleep or something, 7 o'clock or whatever, forget it. I'm up too late.
2: Jennifer loves a nap. Robin, do you struggle to sleep after an hour-long nap?
24: Kind of like what Jennifer said. It depends on if it's an unintentional nap and I kind of go to sleep at, say, 5 o'clock, which is a little early for bedtime, then, my bedtime gets kind of messed up.
2: All right, I got two words for you two. Two words. Melatonin.
23: Melatonin?
2: Mm. Two words. Yep. I would suggest only the 1 milligram dose.
23: Could however, you spell that
2: I don't spell. Don't do math. I don't spell. Yeah, be careful with your dosage on that though, because it'll.
23: I have not felt that I need it. There are a lot of people around me that just
2: if you don't need it, then by all means, don't take it. Mm-hmm. I'll tell you another thing here. Let me let you in on a little secret. So when I was struggling with my back issues, I had the herniated disc and the pain was going down my left leg. And folks, I was on the train to find any solution of any type. And I was in Arizona back during the summer, and I'm driving around, and it finally registered. And the whole sleep thing reminded me of this, and there it will be connected. Just sit tight. So I'm driving around. I went, oh, wait a minute. Out here in Arizona, they allow the sale of those really good gummies. You know what I'm saying?
23: Yes. We have heard of these.
2: Yeah, here in Tennessee, we got the watered down version of the gummies. In Arizona, they got the gummies. So I go bebopping in one. I said, I'm going to see if they got something for nerve pain. And I go in there, and the gentleman takes care of me, and he makes his recommendation. Please do not text me. I don't know what he recommended.
23: He's not going to tell you that.
2: No, he knew. And I looked it up, and everything about this was, what he said it was. And I don't have the recall of it. So I was like, all right, let me try. I tried one.
23: Okay. A whole one?
2: Boom.
23: Okay.
2: Oh, I tried a quarter, a half. Yeah, and finally, you talk about a nap.
23: That was some kind of nap.
2: Holy moly.
23: You went to another universe.
24: Was it a Fantasia type nap?
2: I think I just fully woke up from it a couple of days ago. Not sure. But let me tell you this. So I'm out there, and I got like three different versions of gummies, right? And I'm like, I want to take these back to Tennessee, but they're not sold in Tennessee. So what's the legality of all this?
23: All right.
2: Well, what do I need to do here? I got to go through security. How do I?
24: Oh, goodness.
23: Did you take them out and put them with your shoes?
2: No, I did something much crazier than that, I think. First up, I looked up, does TSA, do they screen for gummies?
24: THC.
2: Yeah, right. TSA, THC, do they screen for this? And the response was, they're looking for weapons. Now, if you got,
24: if you've got a whole suitcase full, might question.
2: They might have a question or two for you, but for the most part, they're looking for weapons. I'm like, well, still, I don't know if I really want to take this chance or not. And so I go and buy a bag of these. what's this candy? This very tart candy that you can, you know, oh shoot, man. The,
23: like the chewy sweet tarts or something?
2: It's very tart. It's the kids. Oh shoot, man. I can't think of it.
24: Sour Patch Kids.
23: Oh. Yeah.
24: Yeah, I don't like those.
2: All right, okay. So I bought a package of Sour Patch Kids. A bag of Sour Patch Kids.
24: Well, and be careful if you're trick-or-treating at Bob's.
2: Right. No, I've got them separate. And I took out about half of the Sour Patch Kids and replaced them with my gummy mix.
23: Did you actually?
2: Absolutely.
23: That is so funny.
2: My thinking is, okay, if TSA notices this and they do want to ask a few questions about it, I pull out, just Sour Patch Kids. What's wrong with this?
23: Right.
2: So that's how I smuggled back my gummies from Arizona to Tennessee. Successfully, I might add.
23: You realize they're all in the coffee shop listening to you going, watch out for that Bob Yarbrough next time he comes in.
2: He got THC gummies, smuggled them as Sour Patch Kids.
23: This is pretty clever, actually.
24: So does melatonin...
2: I don't know.
24: You mentioned melatonin. Does that help insomnia?
2: That I don't know. I know I take 1 milligram of melatonin, and I better be laying down soon.
23: It works really well for you.
2: Now, this
24: women of a certain age kind of have a problem with that.
23: And women of a certain age have a problem with everything. It's like full-on attack. You hit 50, and it's like the universe just turns and attacks
2: you with
23: everything.
2: I'd say it's men and women, very different ways, very different reasons. But
23: do you not feel like that sometimes?
2: Yeah.
23: Though?
2: Oh,
23: it's
2: absolutely.
23: Like, what is happening?
2: Yeah.
23: Yeah.
2: Yeah.
24: Oof. We need a book when we're born.
23: Here you go. You young people.
24: Here's
23: you
24: what's going to happen to you throughout your life. Enjoy.
2: the old saying, youth is wasted on the young.
24: It's true.
2: But we learn that more and more every day, don't we?
23: Take care of your body for the love of exercise. Yes, eat right.
2: But
23: they won't. Nope, I didn't.
2: We didn't. Nope. No. And again, I go back to what I've told my two daughters their entire lives. I'll tell you all the secrets of life. You just got to listen and pay attention and apply them.
23: Right.
2: And
24: They don't.
23: Everybody's got to find it out for themselves.
2: You do. Unfortunately, you do.
24: They'll come back to you eventually and say, you know, Dad, we should have listened to you.
2: It's already started happening.
24: Has it really?
2: Yeah.
23: Oh, that gratification.
2: And I had to bite my tongue from saying, I told you so.
23: I'm so not there yet. He's only 17.
2: You got to wait.
23: Ways to go.
2: All right, today, folks, a Dolly story. These Dolly Parton stories, you know, we're going to hear Dolly stories for the rest of our lives. Yeah,
23: so.
2: Yeah.
24: She's still our queen.
2: She's still our queen. That's
24: right.
2: We're
24: talking about a new queen of country music.
2: We have our queen. Kiss it.
24: Like, we have our queen.
2: We refuse to recognize that.
23: Exactly. You don't have to find another word.
24: Yeah, exactly.
2: That's right.
24: What is Camilla? She's got some kind of name.
2: Duchess? I don't know.
24: She's not just queen. It's another name.
23: Consort or something.
24: Something like that.
2: Oh, I'd have no idea. I don't know.
23: That's across the pond.
2: Yes.
24: But that's what the country music person can be.
23: Yeah.
2: So there's a story coming out of Brentwood that we're going to play for Audio Brunch today at 10:50. And it's one of those Dolly stories. We all know who she was. And this is just more proof of that. It's a really incredible story. So we'll do that at 10:50 here on Yarbrough. An event that is supposedly happening on the UT campus tonight is making its rounds on social media. The thing is, a lot of the claims being made on social media, there's nothing to back them up.
24: I was going to say, is this true?
2: It doesn't appear to be. I don't know. We'll see tonight on the UT campus. But this poster... This social media poster is really throwing UT and the administration under the bus for a lot of different things. And I think it's just, this will shock you. I think it's just a sloppy social media post designed to stir the pot. What? That actually
23: never happens on social media. What are you talking about? That never happens.
24: Yeah.
2: It's horrible.
23: But it's clever enough to get attention.
2: Yeah, I've looked into it. I'll tell you what I have discovered about this. And also next hour in the 11 o'clock hour, We're going to learn all about the Deep Well Farm Bluegrass Festival. Jennifer, please offer some details because I know you are involved in this.
23: I am assisting. Yes, it is this Saturday from noon until 8 at Deep Well Farm in Lenoir City. It is such a pretty farm. We're hoping it won't rain, but there's live music all day on the porches, on the main stage, bluegrass, and there's a kid. Their playground for kids is so fun.
2: Oh, cool.
23: Yeah, I will probably be at the playground. vendor booths, food trucks. The whole nine yards. But it's a great day for the family. Bring a chair, hang out, wear some sunscreen, maybe wear a hat.
2: I love it, man. Bluegrass. Mm-hmm. Noon till 8 this Saturday. Damon Seal is with the Free Rain Bluegrass Band.
23: Yeah.
2: And he's going to join us at 11:30 today, talk about his band, his music, and we'll talk more about this festival coming up next hour. You guys ever been to a music festival? I know there's a couple of big ones coming up.
23: Yeah, I mean, Ozfest back in 2000.
2: Oh, so you did Ozfest. Yeah.
23: I have done a festival or two. Now that I'm older, they're really crowded, but bluegrass, totally my speed on a festival.
2: Well, Mallory, our promotions guru here in the building, she's going to the Louder Than Life Festival in Louisville, use the S. Which is coming up in a week or two.
23: Yeah, she's excited.
2: And then that's followed by the Bourbon and Beyond Festival, also in Louisville. Use the S.
24: That would be cool.
2: I think so. And I was like, we were just discussing festivals. And I said, I just back when, and I was really in my concert going days, 80s, 90s. I still kind of am. But I don't know that festivals were much of a big thing back then. But there was Farm Aid. Yeah. And I did go see John Mellencamp at Farm Aid in Dallas one year.
23: That's cool.
2: That was pretty awesome. And did you know Farm Aid is still going to this day?
24: No, I did not know that.
2: I had no. I thought it was over and done with.
23: I remember it was a big deal, I guess, really back when big it started. Deal.
2: So the next Farm Aid, 42 years. So the next one's coming up September 26th, Virginia Beach. It's no longer in Texas. Willie Nelson.
23: What?
2: Yeah, Willie Nelson and Friends. You know, I guess he's been at all of them or scheduled to be at all of them because this is kind of one of his babies. Neil Young's going to be there. John Mellencamp still doing Farm Aid. Dave Matthews and much more. That's really the only festival I've gone to. I think I'll have to continue to think about that. But I mean, there's such a big theme these days. And I looked it up. We had Coachella got started, I think, in the 90s. You had a couple of Woodstock celebrations in the 90s, 94, 99. Those were disasters, or at least the 99 one was a disaster. What else? We had Lilith Fair was a festival.
23: The new Daisy Chain Festival. I can't remember the girl that's doing it, but Sarah McLachlan started Lilith Fair.
2: Okay.
23: And this gal, it's called the Daisy Chain, and it's sort of the same.
2: Oh, cool.
23: Celebrate women music kind of thing, and it's huge.
2: All right. Let me know that's our quick question. Let's do that. Have you ever been to a festival? Which one was it? I love the Farm Aid, the John Mellencamp. Of course, he was great. So what's the festival you've been to? 865-656-8255. We at some point, and it's been a while since we've talked about this, had some listeners who actually went to the original Woodstock.
23: That's cool to hear those stories.
2: Back in 69.
23: Yeah.
2: The original Woodstock. Man.
23: Cool forever.
2: Bonnaroo, never been. Have wanted to go. Didn't want to deal with it.
24: Can't go next year.
23: If it had started when I was younger, I'd have so been there. But
2: yeah.
23: I had already passed my crowd capacity limit in my life.
2: Robin, to that point, since they are not doing Bonnaroo next year, it may be the year I drive down to the farm and enjoy Bonnaroo. Yes.
24: just go down.
23: I'll go.
24: Visit the farm. Right.
2: Listen to some music out in the field by myself. That's about the only way I'd go to Bonnaroo.
23: Yeah, me too. Boombox, blanket, six-pack of beer.
2: Oh, man. All right, let's do that. Festivals you've been to, 865-656-8255. Also, the number for good news and a little tell me something good is next here on Yarbrough.
17: We have a chance of an isolated shower or thunderstorm throughout the day with high temperatures in the upper 80s and low 90s. From the WVLT First Alert Weather Center, I'm meteorologist Megan Desmond.
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2: Well, let's do some good news. 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

0: 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Bill, I did not put the gummies in Planet Uranus. 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
1: He knows the show.
0: I told you what they were in. Sour Patch Kids packaging. Okay. Okay. Tim said, man, that's a storyline from a really bad smuggler's movie. Folks, I lived the smuggler's blues.
1: I hear that song in my head.
0: Your mouth guitar is a little out of tune.
1: Always. I'm always running around out of tune.
0: The FDA has quickly approved a new twice-a-day pill that's helping late-stage pancreatic cancer patients live twice as long after chemotherapy stops working.
1: Nice.
0: First story in Good News Today Medical. Pancreatic cancer, we all know, is usually fast and deadly. Only about 3% of patients live 5 years after that diagnosis. This new drug more than doubled average survival in a key trial from 7 months to more than 13 months. Okay. Approval came after a 35-day review. When doctors heard the results at a major conference, many of them stood and applauded, and many of them shed tears. Mm. It's progress.
1: Yeah.
0: Gotta have progress. So this pill targets a protein that tumors need to grow, and for years scientists thought that protein was too hard to hit. And in a few cases, the drugs even made tumors vanish from the scans. Researchers now testing it earlier in treatment, looking at similar medicines for lung and colon cancer. So maybe it's another step, however big or small, forward. By the way, the drug's name, I'm not even going to try to pronounce it, but I will spell it for you if you want to ask your doctor about it. DARAXONRASIB. It's a lot of letters, man. I know it. DARAXONRASIB. Jennifer, you want to take a stab at it?
1: Dereksonrasib. Daggummit. Dereksonrasib.
0: I'm not even trying, but that's why I spelled it for you.
1: Thanks.
0: You never know when you're going to reconnect with someone from your past, and sometimes that chance meeting can change a life, such as the case with two Indiana University, one a graduate, one a former student. In Austin, Texas, IU graduate Jasper Steinmetz spotted a red IU backpack on a man sitting in a park. He struck up a conversation, learned that the man, Samson James, had been homeless for about 8 months. Steinmetz later searched the name, realized that James had been a star running back for the Hoosiers. A knee injury ended his NFL hopes, though. Later diagnosed with bipolar disorder, left school, ended up on the streets. Steinmetz started a fundraiser. It grew to more than $20,000. This is alumni, former teammates, and fans. So the money for now has paid for an apartment, clothes, food, furniture, and some other necessities. James told reporters he was amazed to meet another Hoosier and promised not to waste this help. Good going. And finally, in my Tell Me Something Good, a rare 1930s Patek Philippe, it's a watch, tucked in a late mother's jewelry box, estimated to be worth about $6,700, and went up for auction, blew away that expectation. The family found this stainless steel timepiece clearing out a home. Owner's daughter recalled her mom saying that she did have an expensive watch, but no one guessed the true value. Patek Philippe made a few steel watches back in the 30s, so collectors prized the ones that have survived. Auctioneer Darren Ashley said the 90-year-old watch was still ticking when he first held it. Bidding turned fierce. And eventually, this $6,700 estimated auction watch went for $80,000.
1: Golly.
0: And it was just sitting in a box as they cleaned out a home there. Auction house owner Charles Hansen says we should never overlook what is sitting quietly in our homes. And that is so true. That's your good news brought to you by Central City Heat and Air. Central City Heating and Air Conditioning, keeping you in your comfortable zone for more than 50 years at yourcomfortablezone.com. Mike, join us with some good news, sir. Good morning.
2: Yeah, good morning, Bob. Hey, so you know who I am, but I've been in a prosthetic for the last 10 years. It got infected. and swole about three times the size. I couldn't wear my prosthetic anymore. I had to go battle with the VA. Finally got a doctor up in D.C. He did a revision surgery and took about an inch of bone off. Got rid of MRSA and several other bacterial infections. I'd been in the wheelchair for over 6 months, and I just got my prosthetic leg socket on today. So I'm back in my leg, and I'm bipedal. So that's some good news.
0: Okay. Thank you for sharing that, and congratulations. Bipedal?
2: Yeah, I'm on 2 feet. I'm no longer in
0: the
2: wheelchair.
0: I assumed, but I was like, okay, before I, you know what happens when you assume, Mike, I wanted to just confirm that that's what that was. Dude, awesome. Isn't that such a game changer for you?
2: Oh, and you know what? You really, when you don't have it and you're in that wheelchair, it's depressing.
0: Yeah.
2: To say the least. And then everybody, like, yells at you because they think that you can't hear them down there.
0: And so, you're like, hey, wait a minute.
1: I'm like, I'm not deaf.
2: I can hear you.
0: Yeah, my hearing is great.
2: Yeah, hearing's good.
0: Oh, man.
2: That's wrong.
0: Dude, I'm so happy.
2: I'm so happy.
0: Yes, we are too, buddy.
2: And I'm going to be blasting Boston and, Van Halen in the truck with the top down and, going to be one of those, like, get out of last day of school kind of days.
0: Yeah, so. I bet it's going to be that way for a long, long time, too, Mike. That's awesome, buddy.
2: Yeah.
0: Thank you for sharing that with us.
2: Thank you, Bob.
0: All right. Take care, man. Congratulations on bipedalness. Is that a word?
1: I'm thankful that he explained that.
0: Yes. I am too. Hey, Lynn, you hang on. I'll get your call in here, some text messages, and we'll be back on Yarbrough in just a moment. Amish Elegance Furniture, you know where they are, folks. 613 North Campbell Station Road in Farragut. This is the GOAT when it comes to furniture. 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

0: Hey, let's listen to Free Reign for just a minute here, all right? This is a bluegrass band out of East Tennessee. They're going to be performing this weekend, the Deep Well Farm Bluegrass Festival in Lenoir City. That's just happy music, isn't it?
1: It does make you happy. You can't be sad.
0: No. Steve Martin always would play the banjo during his comedy routine.
1: He's great.
0: You can't play the banjo and be in a bad mood.
1: That's so true. He is so talented.
0: He can play the fool
1: across the board
0: out of a banjo. Yeah. He sure can. All right, we brought up festivals quickly here. Louder Than Life, Bourbon and Beyond coming up in Kentucky in the next couple of weeks. We got Bonnaroo that made the announcement a few weeks ago. They are not going to hold their festival next year. Boy, a lot of folks were bummed about that. Yeah. But weather's not been kind to the Bonnaroo Festival these past few years.
1: It's tough doing like a little outdoor festivals.
0: Yeah. Monsoon and festivals outdoor. that's a bad mix, right?
1: It does seem like they have just gotten struck the past few years, haven't they?
0: Yeah.
1: You can understand maybe 1 year, but then the next year should be okay. But
0: always it's been something.
2: Like, and about 90 plus degrees.
0: Yeah. Yeah, there's a lot going on there. So anyway, festivals, I don't know that they were a huge thing. And they were, you know, and one way to look at this, too, is back in the day when we were of concert going age, which I think we still are. But I'm talking back in our teens and 20s and
2: our younger
0: 30s.
2: Days,
0: yes.
2: When we could move.
0: We could go to these festivals and not pull a muscle just thinking about it.
1: I think I may go to the. Yeah. Taking my bag to the car.
0: I'm going to Bonnaroo. Pulled a hammy. But back then, bands toured to promote their music, their albums. So many times they were the ones financing these tours. And these days they are touring in the day of streaming and all that. They are touring to make money. And so I guess it's, I don't know, I guess it's more affordable, certainly from their perspective, but these organizers, event organizers, and Jennifer, you've been involved in this, you know, I guess it's the availability is more today. And so you put together a festival or whatever, and off you go. But I missed out on the festival, so we're asking you, what festivals have you ever attended? Hey, Lynn, good morning. Thank you for hanging on.
3: Now, thank you for taking my call.
0: Yes, sir.
3: I've go to the Dumplin' Valley Bluegrass Festival, which is on the Kodak, and it's not this weekend, but it's the next weekend.
1: Yes.
3: It's been going on for 26 years.
0: Oh, wow.
3: And last year was their 25th year of celebration, and they have, you know, camping, and I've camped for 20 years there, my wife and me and some good friends, and it's a good bluegrass festival, and they've got a... The weather is not real bad because they've got a big barn and a big tent that they can handle a lot of people during bad weather.
1: But sounds like
3: it's
1: fun.
3: Been a fun thing for years.
0: Hey, let's promote this, Lynn.
3: Valley Road.
0: All right, so what's the name of this again? Dumplin' Valley Bluegrass?
3: Dumplin' Valley Bluegrass Festival. And it's with Old Smoky Stadium. It just go right on out past McDonald's and is out on the left. So.
0: Is this at the baseball stadium in Sevier County?
3: No, it's past it.
0: Okay.
3: Same road.
0: All right, yeah. Very good. Yeah, that's easy to get to. All right.
1: The OG of the Bluegrass Festivals, aren't they?
3: Yeah, it's easy to get to, and then they got top name entertainment, and then they usually have some real new people that, you know, that we just talking about. Steve Martin, the Steep Canyon Rangers were there years ago when they were camping in the van.
0: Yeah.
3: And now they was, you know, playing with Steve Martin. So there's... You know, it's been there a long time and good people.
0: Oh, are you camping there this year?
3: Yes.
1: That sounds like so much fun.
3: So, well, the more fun is the jamming. There's I don't know, 100 or so campers or more. But, you know, there's a lot of musicians. People come and camp and jam out in the campground.
0: Oh, so I'd love that.
3: If you don't find something you like in the barn where the music is, then you scroll around through the campground and you'll find somebody and some music that you like out there.
0: I love this. So do you perform during the jam or do you just enjoy it?
3: I can't even hum. They won't let me hum. I just go listen and enjoy a lot of friends I've made.
0: That's a big, honest admission you just made. I can't even hum. Love it, Lynn.
3: That's right.
0: Hey, man, you have a great time at this festival. When is it again?
3: It's the 17th, 18th, and 19th. It's 3 days at next week, you know, the week
4: All
3: after
4: right.
3: next.
4: You got it. All right, 17, 18, 19.
3: Dumpin' Valley.
4: All right, Lynn, thank you for sharing that with us, buddy. I hope you have a wonderful time out there. Sounds like a great event. Hey, Tom, good morning. Welcome into Yarbrough.
5: Hey, in this local area, we used to go all the way to, like, Bethune and Louisiana to do festivals. But long story short, around here, probably the best one I've enjoyed is Jammin' at Hippie Jack's. And that's in Crawford, Tennessee. That's in Crawford, Tennessee. It's if you go on 40 past Crossville, you get to Livingston and go north from there. And it's about 30 miles off the interstate. But it's a fantastic. Hippie Jack is an artist. He did photography for a Barnes in rural Appalachia, and that got him interested in the area of helping people of the quote Upper Cumberland. So he started a philanthropic effort that. 12 months a year, he provides food and firewood and all kinds of stuff to people in the Upper Cumberland region that don't have anything. Mm. And he collects coats. But his Jammin' at Hippie Jack's is a Friday, Saturday, Sunday festival of Americana music. And people like Webb Wilder and a lot of people who guess you would know go there. And it's Americana music, and it's fantastic. It is. Because of its location, you've got to go expecting to camp on site because you can't get there from here kind of deal. So you can't pop out the hotels, but it's a fantastic festival, and Jammin' at Hippie Jack's does a fantastic effort.
4: I love it. Tom, appreciate you shining a light on that, my friend. Thank you much.
5: All right, and Hippie Jack's also has a show, or he used to have a show on the WUTK on like Saturday night with Americana music, so you get a taste of the festival from that.
4: All right, bud. Thank you, Tom. Appreciate that. Do you have any info on that?
1: Oh, I haven't brought it up. I was looking up another festival.
4: Oh, yeah, okay.
1: Yeah, let me get it.
4: I can Jammin' at Hippie Jack. Boy, it pops right up, too. Let's see. When is this?
1: Crawford, Tennessee.

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1: That's right.
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3: We're tracking chances of spotty showers and an isolated chance of a rumble of thunder, especially on that Kentucky and Tennessee state line. High temperatures for the day will make it to the upper 80s and low 90s, and then we're watching a cold front approach overnight Thursday going into your Friday morning. We'll see those rain chances continue on Saturday. From the WVLT First Solar Weather Center, I'm meteorologist Megan Desmal.
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1: Isn't that fun? New cluck, old hen.
0: Before we hit audio brunch, Ricardo, jump in here, buddy. Tell me about your festival experience.
2: Okay, man. So, well, first of all, it wasn't exactly a festival, but the Grateful Dead were traveling from Chicago. Well, the Grateful Dead were in Chicago and then going to be in Milwaukee. So we went to the Chicago show, and then we were, 19 at the time. So we decided we're going to hitchhike, do the hitchhike experience up to the Wisconsin
0: Wait, you mean
2: show.
0: Like literally thumbing a ride?
2: You bet. There was three of us, three dudes hitchhiking. We got picked up by the van of hippies going up there. they fed us a constant diet of mushroom pizzas and beer, and we had a blast. So that was my first kind of festival experience. However, the next one was in 88, and this was the Monsters of Rock tour. Now, this is how long ago this was. Dokken was the Metallica, I should say, was the opening act for Dokken.
0: Opening act.
2: Are you
0: ready
2: for this
0: that's
2: lineup?
0: Wow,
2: are you
0: pretty
2: ready
0: amazing.
2: For this lineup?
0: Yeah.
2: Kingdom Come, which was the bigger Led Zeppelin ripoff than Whitesnake. Kingdom Come, you had Metallica, a 60-minute set. Dokken, a 60-minute set. If you've never done any rocking with Dokken, man, you don't know. Anyway, and then Scorpions, who were my favorite band at the time, and they opened up for Van Halen. So it was Kingdom Come, Metallica for 60 minutes, Dokken for 60 minutes, Scorpions for 75 minutes, and Van Halen for over 100 minutes. It was a killer show.
0: Dude.
2: But, recently we've had the Country Thunder Tour, and every time I've gone, it's been rained out. They should have called it Country Sunshine. But locally, we have the Bristol Rhythm and Roots going on. It's unbelievable, all these different stages all over downtown Bristol. If you guys are in the Knoxville area, you need a reason to come to Bristol. That's it if you're not going to the race course. But the Rhythm and Roots
0: When is it?
2: Here, and I think it's like this coming week or next.
0: Okay, so it's soon. It's very soon. All right, yeah.
2: Yeah, it's very soon, yeah. So check that one out. But the Monsters of Rock. You've not been rocking with Dokken, man. You still got time.
1: It's this weekend.
0: I love it. Ricardo, thank you, brother. We'll talk soon. It's this weekend?
1: Yeah, this weekend up in Bristol.
0: Bristol.
1: Man, Old Pro Medicine Show. They've got some big folks up there performing.
0: You know, I was kind of looking across the decades to see what festivals were, back in the 70s, 80s, 90s. I mean, festivals are just, they're everywhere these days.
1: Oh, yeah.
0: But I remember when my family moved to the Arlington, Texas area for a couple of years in the early 80s in the Dallas-Fort Worth area. And I just remember the big Texas Jam. They had the Texas Jam Festival back then. So I looked up the original, very first 1978 Texas Jam lineup. And this went on for several years out there. But the very first lineup in 78, you had... The headliners were Aerosmith and Ted Nugent.
1: Whoa.
0: All right. The headliners are those. Here's who else was on the bill. Heart.
1: Okay.
0: Journey. Van Halen. Eddie Money. The Atlanta Rhythm Section. Walter Egan, part of Steely Dan. Texas Jam, man. I would have loved to have gone to see one of those
1: Looking
0: shows.
1: Looking back at that lineup, you're like, that was like that my was whole dream, and I didn't know it yet.
0: Didn't even know it. All right. Appreciate y'all your text messages. We'll get into more of those next hour here. Folks, these stories about Dolly Parton and her kindness just keep on keeping on, and I'm sure they will for a very long, long time. And one of the latest stories comes from a family that had just moved back to Tennessee in the winter of 1993. And they had a family tradition to get out and look at the Christmas lights. And one night they were cruising around looking at the Christmas lights, and they passed Dolly's house in Brentwood, where the gate, which separates the road from the house, was open. All right.
1: Okay.
0: Yeah. Today's audio brunch, that family's unforgettable experience.
3: So I pulled up there and I looked at her and I said, what do you think? She said, what do you mean, what do you think? I said, do you think we should go up there? And she said, I don't know. And the kids are going, yeah.
4: I felt like I was begging and pleading. Oh, Daddy, you have to take us up there. I see her. I could tell pulling up to the property, it was a pretty special place where a special person lived.
3: Terry said, well, I see somebody over there.
5: And it turns out it was her brother, Randy.
4: We were definitely expecting a kind, like, hey, thanks for stopping by. Time to turn around and skedaddle.
5: And he says, oh, just come on in. You can wish your Merry Christmas yourself. And we're like, are you kidding me?
6: I don't remember even how we got in. We were just, I know we were in the kitchen and we were kind of introduced to people.
5: And then I look up and down this really long, dark hall comes Dolly.
4: Her heels clacking. I mean, it was very, it was loud.
6: She just looked like a dream. That's the only way I can describe it.
5: She says, well, y'all just come on in. She said, look at all this food we've got. Sit down and eat with me.
4: It was kind of a, oh, we had just eaten kind of thing, which was a huge mistake.
3: But she said, now I'm not going to let these kids get out of here without a Christmas gift.
5: So she had just done the Coat of Many Colors, and she brought out like the little book and the cassette and gave that to our children.
7: The family says they're still amazed Dolly invited them into her family's Christmas Eve celebration.
3: We'd have been in Hollywood, we'd have probably been in jail, and she's inviting us for food and telling us she wishes we'd gotten there earlier, and we're just mesmerized.
7: An unlikely story they're proud to tell, not just because they were involved.
6: She was herself through and through. You know, even on Christmas Eve when she could have been rude.
7: But because it shows who Dolly really was.
4: It's made a big impact on my life, just seeing like the depth of kindness that she had.
5: It really was something I don't think we'll ever forget it.
1: Wow.
0: Crazy, right? News Channel 5 in Nashville reporting. You got to think about all the stars of the universe that came to align for that family on that night. They're out driving around past Dolly's house. They noticed the gate was open. They got the cojones to drive up the driveway.
1: Wow, I was trying to figure out if I would even do that.
0: I would like to think I would, but I don't know.
8: I'd be afraid I'd be arrested.
0: Well, sure. But they took a shot, and her brother was out there. Come on in. Tell her Merry Christmas yourself. Dolly saying, get some food. We should have gotten here earlier. This is unreal. But, you know, it's just another example. Dolly was probably the most sincere person that we will ever be exposed to in our lifetimes. Mm-hmm. Perhaps one of the most sincere people that's ever existed on the face of this earth. So Dolly stories keep on keeping on, and we'll continue to share them here on Yarbrough. All right, big event tonight, supposedly happening on the campus of the University of Tennessee, and it's really stirred up a hornet's nest on social media. We'll get into that when we get back here on Yarbrough in just a moment.
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8: Good morning. It is 11 o'clock. Temperatures at 83 degrees with sunny skies in Knoxville. I'm Robin Jaffe for News Talk 98.7 WOKI. A bomb threat prompted the evacuation of Chilhowee Intermediate School in Knoxville. Police responded yesterday morning, moved students and staff to an off-campus location as a precaution. After a search by KPD Hazardous Device Unit and K-9 teams, no suspicious devices were found, and investigators determined the threat was not credible. Fox News is confirming that Iranian missiles have damaged U.S. warplanes on the ground in Jordan.
17: 8 fighter jets and a subsonic attack aircraft suffered damage during the attack on Tuesday night. This originally reported by CBS and confirmed to Fox News. An A-10 Warthog has a missing wing. 8 F-15 fighters, all lightly damaged but returned to service. No Americans died in the assault, which was conducted against the Muwaffaq Salty Air Base in Jordan. U.S. forces reportedly launched more than 30 Patriot missiles defending against the Iranian strikes. The United States struck 5 Iranian oil tankers earlier on Tuesday. Jonathan Savage, Fox News.
8: The city of Knoxville spent more than $14,000 investigating Police Chief Paul Noel. This is following allegations that he exchanged inappropriate text messages with a subordinate officer. Noel recently returned to work after a month-long unpaid suspension, counseling, and leadership training. Records show the city's outside investigation cost $14,360, while Noel also lost nearly $18,000 in salary during his suspension. A Knox County Sheriff's Office lieutenant has been reassigned while the Tennessee Bureau of Investigation examines allegations of misconduct. The investigation involves Lieutenant John Sharp, who is a 20-year KCSO employee who most recently worked in the narcotics unit. Officials say Sharp has been moved to a non-investigative role while the investigation remains ongoing. The National Park Service, commemorating the 25th anniversary of the 9/11 attacks, honoring those who lost their lives on Flight 93 at the memorial site of the crash. Gordon Felt, whose brother Edward died on Flight 93, joins Fox and Friends from Shanksville, Pennsylvania, to describe how a delayed takeoff gave passengers more time to act.
18: They took off 43 minutes late, and then it took another 45 minutes before the hijacking started. And that extra time gave them an opportunity to understand what was going on the ground. They had that historic exchange of information. They heard about the towers being hit. They heard about the Pentagon being hit.
8: 44 people died on Flight 93 when it was crashed by hijackers in Shanksville after passengers attempted to storm the cockpit. President Trump now claims he will pay American adults $5,000 each if Republicans win the election, raising questions about where he would get more than $1 trillion in taxpayer money.
19: The president, in his speech, talked about economic success and growth that he's bringing. Could come from that, maybe from tariffs. But that's a question that I plan on asking the president when I get a chance to. Now, on inflation, the producer price index, that came out, and that is putting upward pressure on prices related to this. That is the price that companies pay for the stuff that they need to make, for the stuff that we buy. So tomorrow, we get another read on CPI inflation. And it also, if it runs hot, the Federal Reserve could move on a rate hike. And the move with inflation largely elevated because energy prices are up as a result of the conflict with Iran.
8: The Tennessee Valley Fair opens tomorrow at Chilhowee Park in Knoxville, kicking off 10 days of rides, concerts, agricultural exhibits, and family entertainment. Fair organizers say this year's event features live shows, a tractor pull, demolition derby, livestock competitions, and national recording artists for many concerts during the 10-day event. Looking ahead, fair officials are also planning for future changes as portions of the fairgrounds, including the Jacobs Building, are expected to be used by Muse Knoxville's upcoming Children's Museum project. August was the Earth's hottest month on record.
17: Last month, our planet averaged 62.53 degrees, 1/100th of a degree higher than the previous record set in July 2023. The summer saw heat waves and droughts across much of the world, including in Europe, where wildfires caused devastation. Schools closed, hospitals and infrastructure came under severe pressure, and there were thousands of heat-related deaths. Many scientists say a major factor is the combination of the burning of fossil fuels and the El Niño weather pattern. Storms, floods, and wildfires are predicted to get more dangerous in years to come. Jonathan Savage, Fox News.
8: Sunny skies, 83 degrees in Knoxville. The Yarbrough Show continues in a moment. 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
20: Temperatures are warming into the upper 80s and low 90s. We have an isolated chance of seeing a spotty shower or thunderstorm throughout the day. As we head overnight, a cold front is moving through, which will bring us some heavy rain for your Friday morning, especially along that Kentucky and Tennessee state line. We'll continue to see those shower chances on Saturday. From the WVLT First Alert Weather Center, I'm meteorologist Megan Dusmall.
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0: hand.
1: All right, this is some bluegrass that's got Steve Martin playing the banjo here.
2: Yeah, it's called The Devil Makes Three. It's by, New Cluck Old Hen. It's got Allison Brown, Steve Martin, and Delia May.

0: already had one UT game, got another one this weekend. The NFL back last night. Another game on tonight, the NFL. The Titans start their season this Sunday afternoon against the Jets. They'll be playing in Nashville, and we'll have the broadcast right here on News Talk 98.7, starting at noon with the pregame show and the kickoff at 1 o'clock. By the way, it's the last season they'll be playing.
1: That's what I was about to ask you.
0: Yep, this is it. Nissan Stadium. This will be, I think, is Nissan moving, are they moving the sponsorship to the new dome?
1: That's, I haven't heard yet.
0: Yeah, I want to say
1: I'm
0: that
1: sure
0: they are.
1: I'm sure they will.
0: Yeah. It's only
1: show me the money. Whoever puts the
0: more. They showed $2 billion worth of money to get that dome constructed.
1: Oh, boy.
0: And they're slinging it up, too, man. I was over in that area a couple of weeks ago, and it is going to be a showcase. Faux show.
1: Yeah?
0: Yeah.
1: Wow.
0: You know what it's going to do? It's going to, certainly the Titans will play there, but it's just going to open the door for all kinds of events. It's a dome stadium in Nashville. The Super Bowl already announced it's going there. The Final Fours, the belief is Final Four action will show up there. All kinds of concerts. Maybe
2: concerts.
0: Yeah.
1: So what are they going to do? Just once they get this one built, just knock the other one down for parking?
0: I assume. And that won't take much.
1: The big bad wolf just blow.
0: Maybe they just, you know, kind of just stare at it strongly for a couple of hours.
2: Strongly. Crease my brows at it.
0: You know, listen, that stadium was built, what's it been, 20 whatever years since that stadium was built? And even at the moment it was brand new, it was kind of behind the times already.
1: Yeah.
0: It's just the way it was.
2: I feel like our interstate system.
1: We're so far. We're what, about 30 years behind
0: minimum.
1: Our interstate system?
0: Minimum. But we are. That's right. All right. So anyway, that's kind of where we are with that time of the year, man. And the cooler weather's not too far away. It's hard to believe right now, but... let me run through some text messages that we've got, which really is covering a lot of things that we've discussed the first hour. We had a lot of shiny object topics. Okay, and Chris texted in early. He's in Lenore City. He said, holy moly, this really goes back to yesterday. It's $6.30 a gallon for diesel in Lenore City. I thought all this was supposed to be going down.
2: Yeah, we were talking about that yesterday. I filled up my tank yesterday, and it was over $60 for my little Subaru.
0: How much per gallon do you recall?
2: $3.99 a gallon.
0: Oh, $4.
2: Yeah, made me sick.
0: Well, the unsettledness in Iran is causing the price of oil to continue to go up. I don't know, man. Got to find a way to get gas prices under control. Robin, boy, this is kind of. Maybe I need to reach out to my buddy Bo and have him come in. We were going to talk about restaurants.
1: Mm-hmm.
0: We had Old Charlie's announcing they're shutting down all of their locations.
1: Bye-bye.
0: Yeah. How many are in Knoxville, two or three?
1: Well, they've already closed several down.
0: Yeah.
2: There was one left, I remember, because one of Merchants closed a while back. Mm-hmm. There was one left at Walker Springs
1: at
2: area.
1: Kingston Pike.
0: Yeah.
2: Kingston Pike downtown west. And I guess it's gone, too.
0: Yeah.
1: Had a sign in the window saying.
2: Caramel pie was so good.
0: So they're gone. I mean, they're shut
1: down.
0: They're shut down. Wow.
1: I worry about Ruby Tuesday. I'm not trying to put the kibosh on them, but they're closing locations,
0: too. Are they?
2: The one on Emory closed a while back. Yeah.
1: Well, I know why it closed.
0: Well, you can't throw that little nugget out there and then snicker and go away.
2: They struggled up there.
1: They struggled with staff, and they kind of struggled with a really bad report from the
0: health department. Yeah, those pesky reports.
1: Pesky reports
2: get you every time.
1: And I like Ruby Tuesday.
0: Yes. Yeah.
1: Didn't go back to that location.
0: Yeah,
1: I went to Chapman Highway recently. It was good.
0: The one in the airport. Always cracks me up.
2: Always go to that one.
0: Yeah,
2: you
0: it's
2: the only game in town.
0: You got to go past security to get to that
2: one. That's right.
0: Yeah.
2: That's right.
1: Yeah, that's true. Yeah, I'm not buying a ticket. Good grief.
0: You're not flying. You can't get there. It's not the same. Yeah. Robin texted in, speaking of restaurants closing, said the Nixon's Deli at 5716 Kingston Pike in Bearden. The last day is today.
2: Yeah, I remember hearing the report about that because I guess they lost property owner selling or doing something different, so they have to had either close or move. I guess they're closing.
0: Okay.
1: They increased. Yeah. Somebody bought the building and they went to negotiate a lease and they wanted way too much money.
0: So is that the one right up by Sonic?
1: Uh-huh.
0: Yeah.
1: Well, it used to be Sonic. It's now Jimmy John's.
0: Well, that's Sonic closed too, right?
1: Yep.
0: Gosh, man.
2: Just everybody stop it.
1: I still say, Nixon said they were looking for a place in the area. Longs, I think, is still... I don't know. I saw some movement over at Longs the other day.
0: What was the deli we used to have right across? Was that at Nixon's?
1: Colonel's, I think.
0: Colonel's? No, that doesn't ring a bell.
1: We have Jersey Mike's across the street.
0: We used to have one right over here in the same place as Long's on the other end.
1: That was the sandwich shop. Lenny's.
0: That's it. Yes.
2: I love that red pepper
1: Lenny's
2: relish.
1: Oh,
2: so good.
0: That was easy walking distance from where we sit.
2: Oh, yeah. Yeah, they went
0: Man,
2: away.
0: Man, I go
2: too.
0: Strutting
1: Why
0: over there one day
1: away?
0: For lunch, and right on the door sign said, Adios, muchacho.
2: But wait, where am I going to get my sandwich? With my red pepper relish.
0: Man, gosh, I just get unsettled when restaurants are closing,
1: too.
2: Especially these long, big ones.
0: Yeah. Richard said, we were talking about melatonin. Richard reminds us that if you get the 3 milligram fast dissolve, you will sleep.
1: Okay.
0: Turn up your alarm volume, Robin, if you do that.
1: All righty.
0: I do 1 milligram, and I'm just hammered.
1: Well, you'll know if I try that and I'm not here.
0: I'm going to tell you this.
2: You can't.
0: If you've ever listened to me about anything, let it be this. Start with 1 milligram on a Friday night.
1: Okay.
0: So you got the weekend.
1: Sleep it off.
0: Yes, just see how it hits you, all right? Don't go anything more than 1 milligram. Dave went to the U.S. Festival in California back in 1983. Van Halen, Ozzy, Motley Crue, Scorpions,
1: nice.
0: Quiet Riot, Trump, Triumph. Oh, I love that, Dave. Talking festivals.
1: That's pretty cool.
0: Randy, anyone remember the Red Gate Festival on Jake Butcher's farm?
2: I was going to ask. I always see the signs there. I thought they were still doing that. I remember seeing the signs because it's up in Maynardville, if I remember correctly.
0: What was that festival? I don't remember much about the Red Gate Festival and Rodeo. Was that it?
2: Yeah, there was a rodeo.
0: Red Gate Rodeo is coming up. I don't know anything about that one.
2: Yeah, I don't know either. I always thought I don't know if they had a music festival or something, but now the rodeo, so it still happens.
0: Sean went to Lollapalooza in New Orleans in 94. Speaking of old stadiums, the Superdome it's still there. It's still heavily used.
1: Yeah.
0: And when was that that opened? That was in the 70s, right?
1: At least.
0: Yeah. And, we went down there for the Taylor Swift concert. First time I've been in that stadium in decades. Mm-hmm. And for a stadium that's that age, it's okay. It's all right. And I know they had the whole Katrina thing, which kind of, forced a remodel in much of it. But still, the inside structure is just that old school design,
1: Yeah.
0: But they've done about as much as they can with it, I think. Drew says, Bob, when you get a chance to go to YouTube, look up Freddie Mercury gets Dolly to sing Bohemian Rhapsody.
2: Whoa.
0: A story.
1: I'll be back.
0: Right. Well, listen to this part first, Robin. He says, the story's about an hour long, but it had me in tears. I don't know if those were tears from laughter or anything else, but I will look that up. Drew, appreciate that. And a little bit of good news from Andrea. Got Lucas all settled at MIT.
2: MIT?
0: MIT, yeah.
2: Y'all must be so proud.
0: He is doing amazing. Classes started yesterday. He made the MIT Symphony Orchestra and auditioned for the MIT Festival Jazz Ensemble and the MIT Wind Ensemble, and should hear if he made those coming up tomorrow.
2: There's just so many overachiever points that one child is allowed, okay?
0: That's it.
2: That's awesome.
0: All right, thank you, Andrew, for sharing and celebrating that with us. Lucas, way to go for sure. All right, folks, Today is the one-year anniversary of the assassination of Charlie Kirk. There is supposedly an event happening on the UT campus tonight, and it's really got a lot of folks upset on social media. So we will, I've looked into a lot of different claims that are being made. I'll share what I found when we get back here in just a moment. It's Yarbrough on News Talk 98.7.
3: We have a chance of an isolated shower or thunderstorm throughout the day with high temperatures in the upper 80s and low 90s. From the WVLT First Alert Weather Center, I'm meteorologist Megan Desmall.
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13: Torn deep and worn is our father's refrain. Oh boys, which side are you on?
0: Some Billy Strings. Oh, we're going to learn all about the Deep Well Farm Bluegrass Festival coming up in Lenoir City the 12th. Saturday, the 12th. That's this Saturday, noon till 8. Damon Seal, who performs with the Free Reign Bluegrass Band, will join us to do that in just a second here. We asked about your festivals. And which ones have you been to? Hurricane Andrew Relief Program from Richard, 1992 in Miami. Jimmy Buffett, Celine Dion, Crosby, Stills, Nash, Paul Simon, and a whole bunch more there. That's a good festival. James says pure encapsulation, melatonin, 0.5 milligram. They don't make you feel foggy. Jane, thank you for that. 0.5. I might still get a little fogginess out of that. The one kills me. Ron saw Alabama Lee Greenwood at Red Gate in the early 80s.
1: Oh, nice.
0: Been going on that long.
2: Yeah, I remember it.
0: Penny says the Rhythm and Roots Festival, Bristol, it's a blast. Lots of lodging close by, hotels, campgrounds, Airbnb.
2: Sounds fun.
0: It does. Man, we got a lot of festivals in the fall and spring around here, so very nice. Charlie in the Love's Truck Stop in Newport says the diesel there's $6.45 a gallon. You know, my dad had a truck back in the 70s. An old red Dodge with a manual shift on the steering
1: on the column.
0: Yeah.
1: Oh,
0: and he converted it from gasoline to diesel because diesel was so much cheaper.
1: Used to be.
0: Yeah.
1: Yes.
0: When did that all change?
1: And it's cheaper to make. So I don't understand why it's so expensive.
0: I don't get it either. we had that big old white diesel tank in the back, man, and I never even tried to drive that manual on the steering column. I can do one in the floorboard, but I never even tried the column.
1: No, me either.
0: Never even gave that a shot. So the University of Tennessee Chancellor Dondi Plowman are catching heat now on social media. This is after a Libs of TikTok post. Now, if you don't know this particular social media account, it republishes a lot of photos and videos and screenshots from those on the left. And then it adds a lot of mocking commentary, or it shows hypocrisy, whatever it might be. So Libs of TikTok is an account that's associated with the right, okay? And so last night, or yesterday afternoon, Libs of TikTok posted a photo of a flyer that read, Kirkiversary, September 10th, HSS Lawn, 8 p.m., UT campus. We will celebrate the first New Year AK after Kirk. The caption claimed signs advertising a celebration of Charlie Kirk's assassination, and said they were going up all over the UT campus and asked why UT Knoxville was allowing this. And a follow-up post tagged Dondi Plowman, invited people to tell her what they thought about her students celebrating this killing. Another post offered screenshots from a chat and called the culture at UT under Plowman sick and rotten. So, folks, I was told this morning by someone who knows. I was told this morning that a sweep of the UT campus did not turn up not one single flyer that was depicted in this post from Libs of TikTok. They don't exist, I'm told, on the UT campus. So in the original Libs of TikTok picture, there is absolutely nothing in this photo that connects it to UT or any other campus. In other words, if you look closely at the photo, it's not like there's Neyland Stadium in the background. It's not like there's the torchbearer in the background. It's just not there. It's just of these flyers, which, by the way, look very crudely produced. Looks like somebody just jumped on a computer, threw it together, printed it out. It's a generic photo of a crudely produced flyer. That's what you'll see. And it literally could be anywhere in the world or even made up. And by the way, there are reports that similar claims are being made on other campuses across the country, too, that this Kirkiversary will happen today. So a UT spokesperson answered this claim plainly, saying the university is not sponsoring any event related to Kirk's assassination. No organization has registered the HSS lawn or any other reservable space for such an event. And the school has not determined whether the flyers are connected to anyone affiliated with UT. The university also condemns any message that celebrates or makes light of violence or the loss of life. So that's the actual official on-the-record comment. And it's being given after this cheap flyer and some chat screenshots, which really are no proof or any official endorsement from the University of Tennessee. Leaping from this unregistered flyer to, quote, the administration supports this, is nothing more than sloppy at best. Plenty of people replied that a fringe does not speak for the campus, and they were right to say so. You know, UT actually hosted Charlie Kirk.
1: Yeah.
0: March 13th, 2025, the campus Turning Point USA chapter brought him to the Humanities Amphitheater as part of his American comeback tour.
14: It's great to see you guys. Wow, this is really something. You guys know how it works. You disagree, you can go to the line. We'll have a great conversation here, and go Vols, everybody. Go Vols, right?
0: It's Charlie Kirk on campus about a year and a half ago. The crowd large, about 2,000 students, mostly supporting Charlie Kirk. And you can see this entire interaction he had with all the students there, those who support him and those who were there to push back on him. It's all on YouTube. It's a little more than 2 hours long. So if you missed it when Charlie Kirk was in Knoxville, it was in 2025. It's available on YouTube. That day, the university allowed the student group to use campus space, and they did provide security, but it did not put the university's name on that program, which is the same distinction that UT is drawing today. No registered group, no reserve lawn, and no university event. might happen. But as of this morning, there was no kind of reservation for this particular lawn or any lawn that's going to celebrate the assassination of Charlie Kirk, which happened 1 year ago today. And I would hope this goes without saying. Celebrating a murder is just simply grotesque.
1: Yes.
0: No matter who it is. Part of me says, you know, maybe there's a murder in the history of the world that you can look at and go, that one, not so grotesque. Maybe it's just, you know, evil, incredibly evil people like a Hitler, like something like that.
2: Sure.
0: Any murder, celebrating the murder of Charlie Kirk, I put in the absolutely grotesque category. Pretending a handful of these flyers and groups and the chat group, the chat jokes rather, equal this university policy, that too is sickening. If something actually happens tonight on the HSS lawn, then let's judge that tomorrow. Let's see what happens and then judge that. I don't know if anything's going to happen. My guess would be no. Until then, though, this story is not that Don D. Plowman and the University of Tennessee threw this big party and put their name on it. The story is that social media, starting with the libs of TikTok, which, who, by the way, folks, I follow on social media. I laugh at a lot of their posts. They do call out a lot of hypocrisy. This, come on. They've turned this unverified poster into a campus-wide indictment. And so far, there is nothing to back it up. Let's see what happens tonight, if this is even something. And again, at campuses across the country, my guess is this is going to be a whole bunch of big nothing that's going to reveal itself later tonight. All right, so what we got coming up for you in a moment here, our buddy Damon Seal from the Free Rain Bluegrass Band. We're going to learn all about the Deep Well Farm Bluegrass Festival. 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

0: so fun.
1: I like this. I love it. That's good stuff, man. All right, so Damon Seal, guitar vocals there for the Free Rain Bluegrass Band, which is getting set for the Deep Well Farm Bluegrass Festival, Lenore City. We were discussing this earlier, Jennifer, and I, you guys go way back, apparently, right?
2: We do, sort of.
1: Yeah? Like many years ago, back when she was at the Soft Rock Station,
2: yeah.
1: Right?
2: Yeah, yeah. When yep. I worked for a different company, she used to do some advertising and marketing for
1: okay.
2: us.
1: Okay. You both work for different companies
3: both
1: these
3: for
1: days.
3: Different guys. It's been a long time.
2: I like
3: time.
2: It. It has yeah. been.
1: What is it about bluegrass? We were saying you can't listen to bluegrass music and be in a bad mood, can you?
2: No, and it will cause you to get speeding tickets, too.
1: Oh, really? So you're telling me if you put on some bluegrass music, the volume is directly controlled or directly connected to the accelerator.
2: That is correct, my friend.
1: I love it, man.
2: Yes.
3: He speaks from experience.
1: It sounds like it. Have you gotten a ticket recently?
2: No, have not. Have not. But all I know a lot of people that have listened to our music down through
1: the
2: years.
1: Okay, good.
2: Yeah.
1: All right, so the Bluegrass Festival coming up, Deep Well Farm. Jennifer, you're kind of involved with this event. Let's give me the details. Give everyone the details, and then we'll jump in there and hear from Damon about his performance.
3: So Ray Lingenfelter owns Deep Well Farm in Lenore City, and they've had a corn maze and pumpkin patch for years and years and years out there, so well known in that area. And he talked to me a couple of years ago about starting a bluegrass festival, and so it became a little light bulb that was just sort of floating around, and then I just snatched it and said, all right, I'll do it with you, you know, because I do event planning, and I had never done a music festival before, so I was like, okay, let's do it. So we had it scheduled for May 30th, and Damon was one of the first bands that Free Rain was the first ones we booked. And I can't even remember how did we connect? Did I post or something? I can't even remember how we
2: You posted and I seen that you was sort of involved with the festival, and I reached out to you, and I'm like, hey, you know, we're available in town. We're not touring that weekend, so it'd be great for us to come in and play.
3: Yes, and magic was made.
2: That's yes, it. Magic was made.
1: Boy.
2: So we appreciate you guys for, you know, selecting us to be your host band. And
3: They're going to perform two times at the festival.
2: Yes, we are.
3: So it was supposed to be May 30th, and it had rained that entire week before then. And so the ground at the farm was just absolutely saturated. It would have been a nightmare. So we postponed it, and Free Rain was still available to move it to September 12th. So and everybody followed suit. All the bands are there. We only lost one, and we had to replace
1: I love that.
3: Out of that, everybody. So not only do we have this main stage, right, that they're performing on, we have porch pickers throughout the day. So there's four different beautiful cabin porches on the farm. And so there'll be different performers all day long there. And then the giant kids' playground. So it's truly a whole family thing on Saturday.
1: That sounds awesome. Noon to 8 in Lenore City there. By the way, Jennifer's got all these light bulbs floating.
3: She says
1: she has to latch onto them every now and then, and she does. And then she knocked it out of the park with these events, and this is going to be the next one. What got you into bluegrass music?
2: Oh my gosh, just playing acoustic music in itself, and being around guys growing up in the area. You know, being in Appalachia, you know, it's
1: can't
2: just
1: help
2: a thing.
1: It.
2: You can't help it. I started playing music at a young age. I started playing guitar when I was 4. My dad got me started, and from there it just grew and grew. And I was with a bluegrass gospel band for several years, about 20. We played back and forth all over the Southeast. And then me and these guys that's in this band, me, Daniel Oxendine, Randall Woods, and David Combs, we sort of all grew up around each other, me and Randall and Daniel went to school together, grew up through high school and things. We was always musicians. And after sort of high school, you know, we sort of all went our own separate ways and was in different bands down through the years. And we got together one night, I would say back in 2012, somewhere around in that neighborhood, or it might have been earlier than that. But it took almost 24 years to get us back together. We was at a festival playing with our different bands, and we just got to jamming sort of around, I wouldn't say backstage, but out in the crowd, and the three of us got together, and man, it was just magic. The vocals we had, and we always just wanted to get back together, and so it worked out when the three of us sort of stopped playing with the other bands we were in, and it just sort of came together just real quickly. We got in touch with each other, and so we've been together going on into our second year now, and a lot of doors is open, a lot of things is happening for us. The Corn Don't Grow single's doing well. We've dropped another single a gospel single that actually hit number 9 on the bluegrass charts. So that's doing well.
1: But, so you guys are having some good success.
2: Yeah, we're having success, and we'll be down in Nashville. We'll be down in Nashville the middle of October. We're showcasing for the IBMA, which is the International Bluegrass Music Association's award show. And so we'll be down there showcasing for different promoters and people to take a look at us and, you know, about booking us and doing other festivals and shows wherever.
1: So you're looking to ramp it up.
2: Yeah.
1: You want this to be your gig.
2: Yeah, I mean, we're not going to quit our day jobs, but you know.
1: Would you like to?
2: Well, I mean.
1: Nothing against
3: boss
1: your current.
3: Boss may be listening.
1: Yeah, well, nothing against the current employer, but I mean, does this hit you hard and you want to do this as a career?
2: A part of me would, and a part of us, for all of us, would, but we probably couldn't because we all still have young families. And so the touring, and we try to average playing, you know, about 25 great shows a year, touring and playing out on the road. And sometimes,
1: that's a lot.
2: Yeah, and working full time. And sometimes when that happens, you know, you're out all weekend when you go out and you play those shows because you're only able to get together because of other family functions and things like that going on in your own personal life, that you can only be out maybe one, maybe two weekends a month. So that's sort of how we have to do it and the way we've always done it.
1: Yeah.
2: Being with other bands throughout, you know, the years.
1: Yeah, you got a great singing voice.
2: Oh, I appreciate that. It's a God-given, it's a blessing, and I want to use it, you know, to be heard for that and you know, just to uplift people.
1: When did you realize you could sing?
2: Oh, I was about 16 years old in church, and a lady, you know, sort of knew I could do it, and she just sort of pushed me and got me really – pushed me to sing, and that was Miss Zola Tharp, and I'll never forget that. Yeah, from there it just took off, and you couldn't shut me up. So here I am, almost 31 years later. Here we go.
1: I couldn't carry a tune in a bucket if I had to. Right. You know, and
3: can't be good at everything.
1: Well, I don't know about that. I absolutely admire and salute anybody who can stand up and play an instrument. And sing as well as you guys can. What other types of music, if there is such a thing, are you guys interested in? Are you specific?
2: Oh man, if you listen to our album, I mean, we try to take all kinds of different genres, I should say, and we turn them into bluegrass. That's just like Where Corn Don't Grow. I mean, that was a big song, you know, for Travis Tritt and Waylon Jennings way back when, and we sort of took that song and grassed it up. I mean, I guarantee you guys have never heard it done like that. But
1: you'd be right.
2: Yeah, but you know, we do that, and we've also took, you know, this is the best selling, best most downloaded song off of our album is Curtis Lowe. We took a Lynyrd Skynyrd song and you know, Randall put the love to it and the soul to it, as we call, with his bluesy voice.
1: And, that's what this is. That's what we're listening. All right, turn that up, Jennifer.
2: Absolutely. So this song just took off, and it's the most downloaded song off the album.
1: Congratulations. Let's listen in on this just a second here.

0: I do love that, man. That's so good.
1: And we played all and done all the instrumentation on this album. I mean, we played all the tracks, all the vocals is us, and you know, what you hear on that album is what you get live when you come to see us.
2: I love that. You know, a lot of bluegrass bands kind of do the similar things. They go out and cover, you know, classic rock tunes or whatever and have huge success with that.
1: Absolutely, absolutely. We've been working with a producer here recently, you know, that's no stranger in the bluegrass world. We've been working with Darrell Webb at his Norbell Studios, and we've got enough material that we're going to go in probably over the next couple months. And lay down some more tracks and lay down some new music and probably put together another album that will be all original material that we're working on. We're really excited about a song that we're going to release soon, as a new single that is called Free. It sort of goes right along with our name of the band, Free Reign. And, you know, it's a patriotic song, and it just covers all of life's basics about being free.
2: Yeah.
1: So we're looking forward to releasing that. We're in the stages of it right now, to where we've got the tracks recorded, but it's getting down to where we're going to go put the vocals on it and the love to it, as we call, and release it and turn it loose.
2: So Free Reign comes from being free in America? Or is that kind of where it originated?
1: It's actually, yeah, some of it. And the name comes from, you know, where all of us was in different bands, and, you know, in our younger days when we were playing with older guys, you know, a lot of times when that happens, you don't get to put your input in a band. So when we got this thing together, I mean, we all have input. We all share the same creativity, have the same say-so. So we just feel free. It's like free reign.
2: Yeah.
1: You know, we've got free reign over what we do.
2: I love that, man. Jennifer, what do we need to know about this event coming up this Saturday?
3: So this Saturday, noon to 8, Deepwell Farm in Lenore City, we have Free Reign Bluegrass Band, yes. Tino's, a brand new box of matches, and the Monroe Troubadours are going to be performing on the main stage. That's at 3 o'clock. And then the Porch Pickers begin at noon, and there's a whole list of them. Cody Moneymaker, Sean Abbott, Bryson Quick, Jackson Williams. There's a bunch of great guys and gals that are going to be performing on the stages. Vendor booths, food trucks. Tickets are $15 per person for ages 3 and up.
2: She's got all the details.
3: And it's deepwellfarm.com. 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It's the first year getting it off the ground.
2: Okay.
3: Come on out.
1: Yeah, making her debut on one of the porch picking stages is a good friend of mine, Michael Lampion's daughter, Pippa. I've got to give Pippa a shout out.
3: Yeah.
1: I know she's nervous, but she's a great violinist, and just she has a great voice, and I know you guys will enjoy her. Just come out and take a listen, and hey, I'm looking forward to this festival.
2: Yeah.
1: Looking forward to being the host band and working with Jennifer and the promoter.
2: We got a quick question here from Penny, who wants to know where else you guys play around the area, if you do.
1: Yeah, we do. 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
2: Wish you great success.
1: Appreciate that, Bob.
2: Yeah, sounds like you guys are on your way, and I could say, hey, I knew them when.
1: Yeah, that'd be awesome. That's great.
2: I hope so.
1: That's great.
2: Damon Seal with Free Reign Bluegrass Band at the Deepwell Farm Bluegrass Festival this Saturday, noon till 8. Thank you for coming in, man.
1: Yes, be there, be squares,
2: that's
1: we
2: right.
1: would say.

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4: That's a free rein bluegrass band again. Damon just on with us a minute ago singing there. Damon Seal. Turn that. Listen to this guy's voice, man.

0: I'll tell you this about bluegrass music. I grew up in Mississippi, and I asked Damon why was bluegrass your thing? And he said, you're right here in Appalachia and all the things that go with being in East Tennessee and this whole area. And growing up in Mississippi, which obviously is in the South, it's not Appalachia necessarily. Mm-hmm. And so my exposure to bluegrass was very minimal, was aware of it.
1: Yeah.
0: And then moving here and suddenly you are exposed to it. I mean, it's noticeable how much more you're exposed to it here in East Tennessee than you are probably down in parts of Georgia or Alabama or Mississippi or whatever it is. And man, I've just come, I love it. The first time I heard it and was really exposed to it over and I was like, okay, I can get on board with
1: me
0: this.
1: Me too. Yeah, it's definitely uplifting, you know, brings your mood up, and it's actually easy to work to, even though sometimes he said you'll get a speeding ticket. Some of them are like really fast, kind of like classical music, but for the most part, you can put it on in the background and still focus on the other stuff you're doing.
0: Yeah,
1: that's nice.
0: That's good. By some of you are asking, how do you spell the name Free Rein?
1: R-E-I-N.
0: Thank you.
1: I didn't want to interrupt him, but yeah, Free Rein, R-E-I-N, bluegrassband.com.
0: There you go. You can find them there. They're streaming everywhere. The big event is coming up in Lenoir City this Saturday, Deepwell Farm Bluegrass Festival, deepwellfarm.com.
1: Yep.
0: Well, what'd we do before the internet?
1: I don't know. We had to really look hard for things.
0: We did.
1: Flyers on every telephone pole there was.
0: Yeah, flyers. Okay, we just had the whole thing about the flyers, supposedly at the University of Tennessee for this event tonight, celebrating the assassination of Charlie Kirk, a one-year anniversary. UT, folks, if you've seen this floating around social media, UT, the administration has stepped up and said, we are not involved with this. We have searched the campus high and low. And there are no flyers that are advertising any such thing. As a matter of fact, give me just 1 second here and let me go back and see if I can find a text. Okay, it's from Jay, who says, my son is on campus and he hasn't heard anything about this. I think it's just stirring the pot for the sake of stirring the pot on social media. And that's so unfortunate. And Libs of TikTok is the account that's behind this. And that's a conservative site. You don't need to be, we got enough going on without stirring the pot about made up things like this. We'll see if there's any kind of event tonight. But UT says nobody has reserved any of the spaces here. We certainly are not putting on anything like this. And so reports from other universities around the country are saying that they're getting some of the same types of reports, and none of them seem to be true. And some of you have reached out about the whole, you know, if they did have this event, then it's free speech. And you're exactly right. And I was going to take that angle today, and we still might in the days to come. We'll see. But I wanted to kind of get or rather focus on the facts that we know in this case. And so is it free speech? Looks to be. If somebody wants to have a celebration of something grotesque like this, then free speech. And you got to support free speech even when it's something you don't like. And I don't think any of us or most of us will like anything like this. But yeah, it is free speech, but it doesn't seem to have a lot of truth to it as of now. We'll see what happens tonight on the University of Tennessee campus. All right, what about social media finds? It's been a hot minute since we've done some social media finds.
1: Yeah. Let's go.
0: Things I find on social media. These are funny ones, though, right? These are funny ones. Yeah. I think are funny. We'll let you be the judge of this. All right, social media finds. Here we go. With the rise of self-driving vehicles, it's only a matter of time until there's a country song where the guy's truck leaves him. True, right?
1: Yes.
0: And if you're an aspiring country songwriter, get on that. Because it's coming. Social media finds, one of my favorite games to play is, quote, is my headache from dehydration, caffeine withdrawal, lack of proper nutrition, my ponytail, stress, lack of sleep, not wearing any glasses, or a brain tumor?
1: Oh, goodness.
0: That's kind of where we are in life as Gen Xers, right?
1: Yeah.
0: Social media finds, when a woman says 5 minutes, think like 5 minutes left in the fourth quarter, and both teams have all of their timeouts.
1: Yes.
0: We accept that, too. It's true, and we accept it. Social media finds, did it bother anybody else that that guy from the Operation game was clearly wide awake? And he was. Laying there naked, bug-eyed.
2: Naked as a jaybird.
0: That's right. Social media finds, she hadn't made a milkshake in years for fear that they would return. She starts the blender reluctantly. In the distance, screams, the boys had returned. They were coming to her yard. Jennifer gets it, right?
1: My milkshake brings all the boys to the yard.
0: My milkshake brings all the boys to the yard.
2: Oh, boy. I was thinking gremlins.
0: Social media finds the key to getting over imposter syndrome is to know everyone else is an imposter, too. Tell yourself you deserve a stake in the scam they're all running. Reply to this. Excuse me, but this is brilliant. Reply to this. Did you just cure imposter syndrome with spite? Reply to that. You can cure a lot with spite. True there, too. All right, folks, that's it for social media finds. That's it for Yarbro today. I hope you have a great day. Jennifer Johnsy, producer. Robin Joffe News in a moment. The Vince Show at 12:06. Bob Yarbro, and we will be back tomorrow at 10. Hope you are, too, here on News Talk 98.7.
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2: Good afternoon. It is 12 o'clock. Temperature is at 86 degrees with sunny skies in Knoxville. I'm Robin Joffe on News Talk 98.7 WOKI. A single vehicle crash in Monroe County claims the life of a 24-year-old man. Tennessee Highway Patrol says Isaac Self was driving on Highway 360 yesterday morning when his pickup left the roadway, struck a tree, then entered a nearby lake. The crash closed the highway for several hours while emergency crews responded. The Tennessee Wildlife Resources Agency reporting no boating fatalities over the Labor Day holiday weekend. TWRA says that there were three injury accidents on Kentucky Lake, Chickamauga, and Watts Bar, along with four property damage incidents and eight boating under the influence arrests. Officials say this marks the fifth straight Labor Day weekend without a boating-related death in Tennessee. Norway's prime minister warning that a plane transporting Ukrainian President Zelensky was almost hit by a Russian drone.
11: Well, authorities haven't specified exactly how close the drone came to the aircraft, but reports claim that two Russian drones were involved in the incident. Zelensky, by the way, arrived safely in Oslo. Moldova's president denounced the incursions as a serious threat to people's lives. He also condemned a Russian drone strike on a border crossing with Ukraine that killed two people. Those drone attacks close to Zelensky's plane forced Moldova's international airport to temporarily suspend arrivals and departures on Tuesday, sending incoming flights into holding patterns or diverting them to neighboring countries.
2: Tazewell police are investigating after a woman allegedly used a counterfeit $100 bill at a local restaurant and then reportedly stole donations intended for the Claiborne County Animal Shelter. Police say the suspect received cash back after paying for a food order, then allegedly took about $50 from a donation jar before leaving without her food. Authorities are asking for the public's help identifying her. We have her photo on our website, newstalk987.com. A new exhibit at the National Museum of the U.S. Army is honoring the contributions of the Army Corps of Engineers to 9/11 relief efforts.
12: We are here today at the National Museum of the U.S. Army to highlight what is a much lesser known story. It is one about how the Army's Corps of Engineers stepped up that day. They ultimately sorted through 1.5 tons of wreckage and human remains at Ground Zero and saved the lives of thousands of Americans. Nearly 300 Army Corps engineers deployed immediately to New York that day. Then over the ensuing weeks at Freshkill's landfill, the Corps designed what became a massive debris sorting system. It sifted through over 1.5 million tons of wreckage and remains from Ground Zero.
2: 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Gas prices in the U.S. up 6 cents today, the national average $4.28 a gallon, according to AAA. Prices up 6 cents here in Tennessee, $3.89 a gallon, and up 7 cents in Knoxville at $3.88 a gallon. Currently, we have sunny skies. It is 86 degrees in Knoxville. 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
13: Temperatures are warming into the upper 80s and low 90s. We have an isolated chance of seeing a spotty shower or thunderstorm throughout the day. As we head overnight, a cold front is moving through, which will bring us some heavy rain for your Friday morning, especially along that Kentucky and Tennessee state line. We'll continue to see those shower chances on Saturday. From the WVLT First Alert Weather Center, I'm meteorologist Megan Dusmall.
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4: How did I lose weight? 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Lean, right here. 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
0: Coming up in the next hour, we'll talk a bit about Charlie Kirk, the legacy of Charlie Kirk, being honored here at this big Republican convention in Dallas, Texas, last night by the President of the United States, tonight, no doubt, by J.D. Vance, the Vice President of the United States, as well. I'm seeing all sorts of commemorations pouring in, including from the FBI director today, Kash Patel, remembering his friend Charlie. Just very, very heartfelt remembrances coming in. Now, on Kash Patel, there is a breaking news item today that I want to share with you. This involves election integrity, and I love this. Here is Kash Patel posting to X this morning, quote, "This morning, the FBI and our partners arrested a subject near Los Angeles for allegedly paying homeless individuals on Skid Row in downtown L.A. to sign petitions in support of ballot initiatives, all using stolen identities of registered voters. Two additional petition circulators have also been charged in the investigation. All three subjects are charged with conspiracy to commit identity fraud in furtherance of a state felony, among other charges. Securing American elections from criminal interference is of the utmost importance to the FBI. If you mess with our elections, this FBI will find you. Great work by FBI Los Angeles and our partners," Director Kash Patel. Hey, that thing that never happens, it just happened again. It just keeps happening. As Kash Patel, the FBI director, reveals that yet another fraudster in our elections has been busted by the FBI. Once again, this is obviously proof that the left is relentlessly lying to you about this subject, that there's no evidence. There's no evidence of election fraud. Election shenanigans? Not a chance. Yeah, we'll go check out Skid Row. Do what James O'Keefe did. Show up with a camera, capture the video footage, demonstrate that these people are straight up buying votes from people who are addicted to drugs, have mental problems. They're being given a dollar. They're being given a cigarette in exchange for defrauding the elections in the state. Yeah, we got problems. And you know who's benefiting from this? It's not Republicans. It's not Steve Hilton. It's not independents like Spencer Pratt. No, it's Karen Bass. It's Gavin Newsom. It's the Democrats who are running the state of California. What a beautiful state. Running that gorgeous, great American state directly into the ground. And they're doing it with fraudsters helping them every step of the way. It's a big announcement from the FBI today. More, more, more. In fact, the administration said recently, Justice Department, that this is just the beginning. So much more to come on election integrity. Good. I really look forward to that. And this is also squarely in the wheelhouse of the White House Fraud Task Force handled by J.D. Vance. I bet you were going to hear all about going after the fraudsters tonight as well from the Vice President of the United States, set just a few short hours from now to address the nation. Coming up in the next hour, we'll talk more about what to expect today, a look back at a year since the assassination of Charlie Kirk, and we'll be joined by Congressman Jim Jordan. Get his take on what the stakes are as Democrats want to take over some of those committees that Jim Jordan has run. Coming up.
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3: How did I lose weight? And I did lean right here. I did. I love this stuff. Listen, Brickhouse Nutrition been with me for a long time. So chatting with Miles, I'm up at like 2:35. True story. I never minded being 2:35, but you know what minded? 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So 2:35 was a lot. 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
5: Good afternoon. It's 2 o'clock. Sunny outside, 88 degrees in Knoxville. I'm Luke Lamoury on News Talk, 98.7 WOKI. A bomb threat prompted the evacuation of Chilhowee Intermediate School in Knoxville. Police responded yesterday and moved students and staff to an off-campus location as a precaution. Now, after a search by the KPD Hazardous Devices Unit and K-9 teams, no suspicious devices were found, and investigators determined the threat was not credible. And a New York City firefighter reflects on the fellow FDNY members lost 25 years ago at Ground Zero from the station where he still works. Here's Fox's Gernal Scott.
6: Sal Organo is a firefighter at 10 House across the street from where the Twin Towers once stood. But he wasn't there on 9/11. He was assigned to a station in Brooklyn, but rushed back to eventually learn six of his fellow firefighters were among the first on scene and died in the attack. 2.5 decades later, Organo is still at 10 House, the last left of those assigned there in 2001. He said he and his fellow FDNY members still welcome visitors who want to see the small station near Ground Zero. Organo is 65 now and drives the engine for 10 House. He says he's not ready to retire and will keep telling the story of 9/11 and his station's connection to it. In New York, Gernal Scott, Fox News.
5: Townsville police are investigating after a woman allegedly used a counterfeit $100 bill at a local restaurant and stole donations intended for a Claiborne Animal Shelter. Police say the suspect received cash back after paying for a food order, then allegedly took about $50 from a donation jar before leaving without her food. Authorities are asking for the public's help identifying her. We have our photo on our website. We have her photo on our website, newstalk987.com. And in national news, some Affordable Care Act enrollees will be getting money back. Fox's Lillian Wu has the details.
7: The Trump administration says about 1 million people who signed up for Obamacare health insurance across 30 states are getting $500 rebate checks next month, allegedly because of overcharges by the federal exchange during the Biden administration. President Trump announcing the plan in video posted to X.
8: Our administration is doing the right thing and giving the money back to the people who were wrongly ripped off.
7: In a fact sheet, the White House claimed the Biden administration accumulated a significant surplus of funds that were not used to benefit the Americans who paid these higher premiums. It's unclear where the money for the rebates would come from and whether congressional approval is required for disbursement. Lillian Wu, Fox News.
5: The announcement coming as ACA insurance premiums skyrocket for many Americans after Congress allowed subsidies to expire this year. And members of Turning Point USA unveiling a new statue of Charlie Kirk outside their headquarters in Phoenix, Arizona, Thursday, 1 year after he was assassinated during a campus event at Utah Valley University. Arizona Congressman Andy Biggs speaking at the event, calling the late political commentator someone who helped change the entire world.
4: Charlie is not just necessarily a teacher, a mentor to us and a friend, but he is a generational changing historical figure, really is.
5: Kirk co-founded Turning Point USA in 2012, and served as its executive director until his death in 2025. The suspect charged with assassinating him, Tyler Robinson, is set to go on trial for murder. And the Tennessee Wildlife Resources Agency reports no boating fatalities over the Labor Day holiday weekend. TWRA says there were three injury accidents on Kentucky Lake, Chickamauga Lake, and Watts Bar, along with four property damage incidents and eight boating under the influence arrests. Officials say it marks the fifth straight Labor Day weekend without a boating-related death in Tennessee. And it's now 88 degrees outside, 2 o'clock in Knoxville. Nice and sunny out there, a little bit toasty. The Vince Show continues in a moment. I'm Luke Lamoury on your station for News and Talk in East Tennessee. 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
9: Temperatures are warming into the upper 80s and low 90s. We have an isolated chance of seeing a spotty shower or thunderstorm throughout the day. As we head overnight, a cold front is moving through, which will bring us some heavy rain for your Friday morning, especially along that Kentucky and Tennessee state line. We'll continue to see those shower chances on Saturday. From the WVLT First Alert Weather Center, I'm meteorologist Megan Dusmall.
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4: Oh, I don't know if anybody else has noticed. I instantly smelled BS, though, when I heard that poem from Talifrico. I was like, there's something wacky. There's a lot of stuff that's wacky about it. But sure enough, I just found this. This is, talk about a deep pull. I found this in something called Islamic Horizons that was written in 2020, a magazine article about how all these quotes that are attributed to this poet Hafiz are almost all fake. Almost every single one of them. Apparently he was a real dude from the 14th century. But this guy, there was a dude, an American guy by the name of Daniel Ledinsky in the late 1990s who claims he has the nature of the deep state and taking it down and, and ever since then, I've always enjoyed having all these great interviews with him. He's good. 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
0: A different Jim back on the microphone. Producer Jim is here. And, you know, I can't get over, I'm still seriously dwelling on the fact that the HUD secretary yesterday, Scott Turner, after he concluded his great speech on stage, he's walking off stage. And for those of you who don't know, Scott Turner was an NFL cornerback. He was a very, very talented NFL athlete at the most physically demanding position on the field, cornerback. And he's walking off stage yesterday, concluding his speech, and he's walking past Anna Paulina Luna, who's the congresswoman, who's walking onto stage to give her address. And his hand goes up like he's about to give her an attaboy slap right on her rear end. Like his hand just goes straight up in the air, and then it starts coming down. And now Anna Paulina Luna now has already walked past him, so her eyesight is away from the action. And his hand is beginning to come with velocity in her direction. And suddenly at the last second, using cornerback-like reflexes, that hand does not make contact. Ladies and gentlemen, the save of the week. It was unbelievable.
3: It was, yes.
0: And I actually don't attribute any sort of like perverted malice or anything to Scott Turner. Scott Turner, who I've always loved talking to as well, he's been great. I just think he's a football player,
3: right,
0: who was like, whoa, what the hell am I doing? He reels his hand back in, and he saved America that day.
3: He did. And I pointed out earlier, too, it was like it reminded me of the scene in JFK, also parodied by Seinfeld in an episode with Keith Hernandez, when they said the bullet went or the spit went, depending on which episode, back and to the left. Back, and he moved his arm back and to the left.
0: Yes. Yeah, so. No, it was perfectly executed. It was the magic hand. It moved, and it did great work yesterday. It's crazy stuff. That's so funny. Jim, this has been a total treat, man, to be able to do this with you. You know, one of the realities of the way we do the show, Jim's always here. Not at the American Airlines Center,
3: but
0: somewhere else in Dallas. And I happen to do the broadcast out of Northern Virginia on most days. So we get to stare at each other through a screen on a conventional basis. But this week, one of the treats of the whole week, in addition to being a part of this great celebration, has been to see you, Jim. And it's been cool.
3: Yes, and to see you as well. This is so much fun. And I'm so glad you came to Dallas. I got the chance to visit you in D.C., and we did the shows at WMAL.
0: That's right.
3: We did the show in your house.
0: Yes.
3: I was a prop in the background as you were doing the radio
0: yes,
3: show.
0: Yes, we had to find a comfortable chair for
3: us.
0: I was worried. I didn't want to distress your temperamental back.
3: Yes. And now you are here, and I'm so very, very glad for it.
0: It's great. It's really great to be here. And we'll continue it tomorrow in Dallas. We'll be live from KLIF tomorrow, continuing the Mighty Vince Show. And then next week, for those of you in Kansas City, we go to KCMO next week, doing a stop there. If you go to KCMOTalkRadio.com right now, I believe they still have tickets available for their listener event next week. We'll have everybody together. Can't wait to do that. It's great. Even if you're from out of area, if you want to travel a bit, I will bow to you with gratitude just to hang out with you. As always, Jim, great show. Thanks, man.
3: You bet.
0: Appreciate you for... Hey. Jim, the power behind all of it.
3: Oh,
0: please. I'll be back with you tomorrow. We got a lot to talk about. The vice president speaks tonight, and I bet I'll have thoughts.
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17: It's 3 o'clock and 89 degrees. I'm Luke Lamoury on News Talk 98.7 WOKI. News in a moment, but first, let's hear traffic. 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
17: Knox County school leaders and mental health experts are urging families to take school threats seriously. Superintendent John Reisick says four threats have already been reported this school year, including incidents at Carter Middle, HVA, and Chilhowee Intermediate. Officials warn making a school threat is a felony in Tennessee and can carry prison time, while counselors encourage parents to talk with children about the emotional impact of these incidents. And the Southeastern Conference is delaying a vote to expel Louisiana State University over disputes regarding their football program. Fox's Jonathan Seri reporting from Atlanta.
19: Southeastern Conference leaders were scheduled to meet privately on a video call Thursday afternoon, but the organization's earlier threats to kick Louisiana State University out of the SEC appear unlikely now that the school has backed down from plans to add two former NFL players to the team's roster. Louisiana Senator John Kennedy says the SEC's handling of the dispute has been excessive.
20: I and a lot of other people in the United States Congress We'll be on them like a hobo on a ham sandwich. The LSU hadn't done anything wrong.
19: LSU is a founding member of the SEC, which was created in 1933. In Atlanta, Jonathan Seri, Fox News.
17: And here in East Tennessee, Zoo Knoxville has welcomed two new African lion cubs. Brothers Sammy and Sika were born July 14th and are the newest members of the zoo's Lion Pride. Like their older brother Bisky, the cubs are being hand-raised by animal care staff and are thriving. Zoo officials say the vulnerable species benefit from healthy, genetically diverse populations. And the defense team for Lindsey Clancy is looking to get the charges against her dismissed or reduced. Fox's Brian Yenes reporting.
21: Attorney Kevin Reddington filed a motion urging the court to find Lindsey Clancy not guilty on grounds that the prosecution's evidence was legally insufficient to find her criminally responsible for killing her three children. Reddington tells Fox he will also argue to have the case thrown out on double jeopardy grounds. He wants DA Tim Cruz to offer a second-degree murder plea requiring psychiatric help, but not prison.
22: I would like to see Tim reduce it to a second degree so we could possibly waive a jury and try the case before a judge.
21: Four jurors who voted to acquit Clancy have spoken out, saying the lone male holdout juror had reasonable doubt but did not apply it according to the law.
17: A hearing is scheduled for later this month, and on the next steps, that'll happen after the mistrial. It'll happen later this month on the next steps after the mistrial. The Hot Wheels stunt show is headed to Knoxville for the first time as part of its inaugural U.S. tour. The arena spectacular will stop at Food City Center February 6th and 7th, 2027, featuring life-size Hot Wheels vehicles, a 45-foot super loop, and high-flying stunt performances. Tickets go on sale September 28th. And it's currently 89 degrees and now 3 o'clock in Knoxville. Talk, so the Howler and Hilton Hill Show is up next. 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
0: We're tracking chances of spotty showers and an isolated chance of a rumble of thunder, especially on that Kentucky and Tennessee state line. High temperatures for the day will make it to the upper 80s and low 90s, and then we're watching a cold front approach overnight Thursday going into your Friday morning. We'll see those rain chances continue on Saturday. From the WVLT First Solar Weather Center, I'm meteorologist Megan Desmond.
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3: Welcome to this brand new afternoon. This afternoon has never been lived before. It's a blank canvas. If you will it so, it can be your masterpiece. Here's how you do the afternoon. Think of three things for which you're grateful, and then do the afternoon with all the joy, wonder, enthusiasm, and gratitude you can muster. Hashtag

0: We're live at Frazier's Carpet One. I love coming to Frazier's Carpet One. I just do. It's phenomenal here. You're not going to beat them on anything. So here's what I would recommend. If you are doing flooring, and you should be doing flooring, don't go anywhere else. Come right here. My guy Mitchell is in the building. Love this guy. Great guy. Thank you for having us out today.
1: And how short, sweet, and to the point right there, weren't you? That's great.
0: Yeah.
1: Now, hey, I think we enjoy having you in our store, in our flooring home, essentially. I think as much as you like coming here, it's just always great to have you.
0: I write original dad jokes about flooring every time that I come. Jay, did you hear the dad jokes I did for today?
2: Oh, I heard them.
0: Oh, okay. So I'll do one each hour to start each hour. The first one was, what do you call it when you stub your toe on purple carpet? Smurf toe.
2: Oh, you're going to tell him again. Huh?
0: Thanks for having us out, bro. Tell me what's going on.
1: Man, we just got coming up in September, got the big fall flooring sale going on. Just moving a bunch of inventory around the warehouse this week to get ready for a lot of new styles of carpet and a lot of new styles of luxury vinyl plank that are coming in. All the manufacturers, they want to be really aggressive going into the fall selling season. And they're looking at it from the perspective of, we've got to be aggressive going into Q4. Q3 is almost done. And they're just offering us some amazing deals. And you just can't pass them up. And we want to extend those savings to our customers. And it's been a great start. And we want to keep rolling.
0: The customer is front and center at Frazier's Carpet One.
1: Absolutely.
0: They want to make it easy. And by easy, we just start with pricing. When you compare apples to apples, total installed price, nobody can get close to them. But talk about that.
1: Yeah, I mean, we have a 110% price match guarantee. And we've already, just in the last five business days, had five big box quotes that we've beaten with in-stock product. And two of them were the exact same type of products. Three of them were upgraded products.
0: Wow.
1: So the customer came in, said, oh, hey, they've got this 40-something ounce carpet. We're like, well, that's great, and we do too. But what about this 60 ounce for a little bit less for the same price? And found them some great options. So it's always great knowing that we really have like our thumb on what our customers want in this area. And just being able to give them value and save them money.
0: First of all, they have it in stock. That's one of the things. There's supply chain things. There's all sorts of things. And if you're trying to get it done, you know, for Christmas, for instance, you need a place that has it in stock. Not
1: yeah.
0: We order it and it's going to take 8 weeks and, you know, that kind of a thing.
1: Yeah, just today, like literally this morning at 9:30, we had an installer finish up a job. They were working there yesterday and the customer needed to leave a little bit earlier and said, hey, no problem. We'll just come back in the morning. We'll knock it out for you. And called back in and said, hey, we're done. It's 9:30. You got anything that we could go and do? Called a few customers, and one of them said, oh, my goodness, if they could come right now and do our steps, that would be awesome. So literally, the installer came back to the store this morning, picked up more product, went back to another customer's home, completed that, and we're able to fit it in. So, you know, we're glad when people can be flexible, but it also can be in your favor because now she doesn't have to wait another week.
0: Lifetime guarantee on installation.
1: We're here. We don't have taillight warranties. You know, we're here. You know, we take pride in our work. We follow by the guidelines, manufacturer recommendations, and things of that nature, and we want to uphold that and make sure that our customers get the most out of it, especially when they're spending money on larger jobs. I mean, it's just you want to add value to your home. You want to feel safe in it, and we want to be able to help you protect that asset. So,
0: Financing. Yeah, buddy.
1: So the holidays are coming up.
0: Right.
1: There's this big thing in November. Actually, let's start with there's this thing in October, which is Halloween, which is sometimes the start of the Christmas season for some people. Depends on who you ask. 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It's less than a car payment. 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
0: You know what, Coach? I got to redo the hardwood downstairs, the whole thing. I got to do the whole thing.
1: Time to bite the bullet.
0: But it's got to be beautiful, Coach. Yeah. It's got to be elegant. I think you need upscale.
1: A nice French oak, something that's really warm, that has a little bit of variation in coloration, but is
0: wide.
1: Kind of, you could do 7 or 9 inch.
0: Wide. Really?
1: Oh yeah, I think so.
0: Big wide.
1: I mean, I think that would look good in your house right there. You know, can you imagine walking in the front door, having that run through? I could see it.
0: Man. We got to talk.
1: Yeah, absolutely. Always.
0: In-home shopping. Don't want to miss that before you go.
1: Yeah, for in-home shopping, if you give us a call, 865-546-4850, you'll speak to a design pro, a real person. 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
0: I love it. 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It is right here on Western Avenue, just off I-640. 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When you walk in the door, you're going to meet the owner. Their team is excited about helping you. I love this company. I believe in this company. You guys are great. Not just good. You guys are awesome.
1: Well, we appreciate it. We really try. You know, we strive for perfection just to achieve greatness. Can't be perfect, but you can be great.
0: So. I love it. Thank you, Mitchell.
1: Thanks.
0: I'll talk to you next hour.
1: Oh, yeah, man.
0: Let me talk to my folks back in at the home base. First, let me say good afternoon to the Hitman.
3: Good afternoon.
0: Oh, man, I got a funny conversation coming up. I got a funny conversation, Hitman. I got a funny conversation to start the show today. We got a lot to talk about.
3: Okay.
0: But I got a funny conversation today. I got a funny conversation.
3: Did you watch the game last night?
0: I caught it at the very end. Mm-hmm. I was otherwise occupied, and then I was like, I finished up, you know, what I was working on, and I was like, NFL football. And dadgummit, Drake May, who is a very capable quarterback.
3: Until last night.
0: How in the world do you force those throws?
3: Mm. Mm. I'm telling you, Eli is very sick today. He's sick because his Pats lost.
0: Man, here is like in music, one of the things that I've learned is really great music is as much about what you choose not to play,
3: mm-hmm.
0: what you choose not to say. It's about the rest. It's about the grace notes. It's about the spaces that allows music to breathe. And wisdom is about not only knowing what to do, but maybe having the discretion to know what not to do. And a great quarterback not only knows when and how, but they know when not to.
3: Yep.
0: And down at the end of the game, he could tie it up. And I think he just wanted that hero ball moment. And he's off his back foot. His platform is not stable. And he didn't put it up there. Mm-hmm. He should have put it behind him, and he should have gone way up. And dadgummit, if those highly paid athletes are not good enough to snatch your soul from you. But, yeah, I watched a little bit of it. We got one tonight, right? Somewhere in Australia or something?
3: Yeah, the Rams and the 49ers.
0: Yeah.
3: You know,
0: what are your 49ers talking about these days?
3: I don't know, but I know the Rams are talking about Super Bowl.
0: Oh yeah,
3: right. they're loaded and ready.
0: They're Rams. That's what they are. Who do we got on deck doing? Is Ms. Coon in the building today?
3: No,
0: Mr. Lucas. Mr. Lamry.
4: Hello.
0: What is going on, man? You an NFL guy?
4: I am. I've got three fantasy football leagues this year. I did not watch last night's game, though. I was in the library.
0: Did you have any players in last night's game?
4: You know, Al, it's been so busy, I haven't even looked.
0: Look at you in the library.
4: My now, parents would be proud, right, I guess?
0: Now, well, no, whoa. The library has multiple functions.
4: Oh, it does,
0: Al. Yeah, you know what I'm talking about.
4: You
0: know exactly what I'm talking about.
4: Gotta find the studio girls.
0: Don't let the glasses fool you. It's the quiet ones you gotta watch.
4: There you go.
0: All right, guys, let's move on. we're live at Frazier's Carpet One. I got a crazy conversation coming up after the break here. I mean, crazy.
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8: We have a chance of an isolated shower or thunderstorm throughout the day with high temperatures in the upper 80s and low 90s. From the WVLT First Alert Weather Center, I'm meteorologist Megan Desmal.
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0: That's Grace Jones. Ah, Grace Jones. That's Grace. Are you familiar, Hitman, with post-matriction?
1: I am not.
0: Dribble.
1: I am not.
0: Post-matriction.
1: Post-matriction.
0: Dribble.
1: Dribble.
0: Yeah.
1: Okay. No, I am not.
0: Post. Oh. Micturition. Okay, it's micturition. Post-micturition. Sorry.
1: Micturition. Okay.
0: Post-micturition dribble.
1: Okay. Any way you say it or any way you spell it, I hadn't heard of it okay. yet.
0: Post-micturition.
1: Mm-hmm.
0: I hope I'm pronouncing that right. Micturition. Post-micturition dribble.
1: Okay.
0: So you don't have any idea?
1: No idea.
0: Okay. Are you familiar with the 22-second rule?
1: Okay, you're scaring me. Okay. Just point me in the right direction.
0: So, they say it's common. There are a bunch of studies out there. So what happened was I was sitting down for a salad at the house. I pull out my iPad and I decide I was going to watch a little bit of the new season of Grand Tour.
1: Mm-hmm.
0: So I used to watch when Jeremy Clarkson and the other guys were on there. I love cars. And so they've started a whole new season. They've got three new hosts.
1: Okay.
0: And so I'd pull up, Prime Video, and I hit it. And there were two commercials that ran prior to the show beginning.
1: Mm-hmm.
0: I'm sitting there. I've prepped my little salad and sitting there at the kitchen table. And it said something like 1 in 4 or something. It was like, 1 in 4 men deal with this. I was like,
1: okay.
0: And what got me was the guy was like, 1 in 4 men have drips and dribbles after they urinate.
1: Okay.
0: Okay. So that is what is called post micturition dribble.
1: Mm-hmm.
0: After you pee, a little drip or dribblage. Okay. Now, I'd never seen a commercial about this, but I'm thinking, okay. Now, first of all, I'm wondering if my algorithm is starting to push this kind of stuff toward me because the algorithm has identified me as a man of a certain age.
1: Okay.
0: But it's supposedly very common. And it just, I was like, I've never thought about it as like a thing. All right.
1: Mm-hmm.
0: So the nerd in me starts to research. And so the 22-second rule, let me give you that. The 21 to 22-second pee rule, often called the law of urination, is a scientific finding that nearly all mammals weighing more than 6.2 pounds take about 21 seconds to empty their bladder regardless of their size. So if you haven't taken 21 to 22 seconds, you need to wait a little bit. So.
1: Okay.
0: So to the kids that are in their car with the with your parents, Mom, what is he talking about? Ask your dad, right? Now. Drips and dribbles is a huge issue.
1: It is now.
0: I don't expect any phone calls on that. None. I don't expect anybody to call me and say, yeah, Halloran, you know, you got me thinking, yeah, I do drip and dribble a little bit. And, you know, I need to, you know, I understand, guys. Be awesome Rambo man. Be the guy. I got you. I got you on this one. If you want to call me, the number is 656-8255, 1-800-951-8255, 656-TALK, 1-800-951-TALK. All right, so here is the dilemma. The advertisement was for a product called Tena, or Tena, T-E-N-A.
1: Mm-hmm.
0: And it's a cup-shaped, and the only way I can describe this, so my mother would send me to the store, and she would send me into the drugstore. And, you know, she'd send me into the drugstore, and she would say, go in there, get me some isopropyl alcohol, and get me a box of pads, panty liners. And that was so embarrassing to me. To take panty liners up to the counter at the drugstore. And I'm like, but, and you couldn't go, these are for my mom, right? You just, so you're just standing there, people looking at you. So I'm like, well, the Tena is a, or Tena, I don't know how they pronounce it, is a cup shaped maxi pad that you scoop in there and put inside your undies to catch.
1: Okay. Where did this conversation come from?
0: To catch your drips,
1: yes,
0: and dribbles.
1: Okay.
0: Right?
1: Mm-hmm.
0: It is functionally a panty liner for men.
1: Mm-hmm.
0: Right.
1: Yep.
0: People deal with incontinence all the time, right? People wear diapers. People, I got no problem with that. I'm not making fun of that. I just am, I'm like, should I get some panty liner? I mean, you know, you've never heard of Tena?
1: Yeah.
0: So you've heard of this product?
1: Of that product, yes.
0: Oh.
1: Yes.
0: So I'm new to the game.
1: Yeah.
0: I'm just not true to the game.
1: Yeah, you're new to the game. Now, as like you said, it doesn't embarrass me anymore. My wife sends me to the store all the time. Give me some pants. So hey, I just walk in just bold.
0: So, have you used this product? I don't mean to do any HIPAA violations or get too much up in your business, but I'm trying to figure out. You know, I have dripped and I have dribbled.
1: Yes, dripped and dribbled. But I know you was talking about the 22 second rule.
0: Yeah.
1: I know Phil went one morning, he started talking about that rule. And from that point, every time I go to the bathroom, I would time it. Man, I'm hitting 59 and 60 seconds. I mean, 23. You know,
0: you're a champion.
1: I'm telling you, I'm a real man.
0: I'm thinking about trying this product now, but I don't have like a bad drip or dribble problem. But man, I'm thinking, I don't know how popular this product is, but it's popular enough for them to make full TV ads and to run them in different places. So evidently they're making some money.
1: Oh, they're making a lot of money. Trust me.
0: Any of you out there use this Tena these drip and dribble cups or pads. No, you're not going to call me. But if you, anyway, just in case, the number is 656-8255, 1-800-951-8255, 656-TALK, 1-800-951-TALK, Triple H Radio Experience.
2: 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Volume up John Sevier Highway between National Drive and Strawberry Plains Pike and Asheville Highway near Brakeville. 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
7: We have a chance of an isolated shower or thunderstorm throughout the day with high temperatures in the upper 80s and low 90s. From the WVLT First Alert Weather Center, I'm meteorologist Megan Desmal.
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17: 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And Friday is September the 11th. I don't think we need to say a lot more, but we need never forget. 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
0: 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They've been in business over 70 years. I'm telling you, they've been here, they're going to be here, and they're going to take great care of you. They're going to take good care of you. In fact, I think I'm about to do another project at the house. We got to get this hardwood downstairs replaced, all of it. Got to get it right. Yeah. Come see us. We're on Western Avenue just off I-640. So I was watching this commercial today, and I had never seen, I think when the guy led the commercial with the stat, like 1 in 4 men has drips and dribbles. And I looked over at the iPad, and I'm like, huh? It's like, now we've got a solution for that. And I'm looking at the product, and I'm like, well, this is like a panty liner for men. It must be a major issue. I got no problem with it. I was like, yeah. I had never heard of these. Is it Tena or Tina?
1: I think it's Tena.
0: Tena. I'd never heard of them. And so I just was like, well,
1: you've never
0: know.
1: Seen the commercials?
0: No.
1: Man.
0: This is what I'm saying.
1: They're all over the place.
0: So I wonder if I'm finally sucked into the algorithm, the old man Washington.
1: Well, you know the spokesman for Depends now for men is Deion Sanders.
0: It's Deion Sanders, yeah. Yes. I see the Depends commercials. Mm-hmm. But this is more like a panty liner. And I'd never seen anything like that. I know about the diapers.
1: Mm-hmm.
0: Right? And I've had the experience post-surgery of having to do all sorts of things to try to together things. Mm-hmm. Boy, if you've ever had to deal with a catheter, my God, my God.
1: Trust me. Yes.
0: My God, my God. Oh, my God. Anyway, but I hadn't heard of this. And I could see it being a very useful product, but I'm like, these guys aren't going to talk to me about this. These ladies aren't going to talk to me about this. But it's, they, so anyway. Gravel Man, welcome to the Triple H Radio Experience.
6: Good afternoon. How are you doing all right, my friend?
0: I am well, taking it one day at a time.
6: If I make it, I'll be 79 February. And I'm as honest as the day is long. Occasionally I do commit a double dribble. But no liners, no Depends, none of that stuff, just a few extra seconds. Quipping a little bit, snapping a little bit, I'm good to go.
0: Did you say clip and snap?
6: Whip it and snap it a little bit, and I'm good to go.
0: You said whip and snap.
6: What?
0: Gravel Man, thanks for the call. I love my show. By the way, thank you to Ashley Nicholas for sitting in for me yesterday. I really appreciate that. And I appreciate her. I like her, man.
1: Yeah.
0: She's awesome.
1: Now, one thing I realized from yesterday, that when she's here, you got to keep your hand on the button. you got to keep your hand on that button. Because she's talking and all of a sudden it just pop out. You know, okay. Whoa.
0: She's a real one.
1: She is.
0: She's a real one. But Ashley, I really like that lady. She's really great. She's really great. So thank you, Ashley, for doing that. That is super appreciated. Yeah, I just had never seen those. And it's a major issue with guys. But, guys, we can't talk about stuff publicly. We might pull each other to the side if you have friends that are close enough. But, you know, that's the one thing about being a guy. Those guys that remain, because it's shifting as generations get younger, my dad would never have this conversation. My dad would never have this conversation. You understand me? Ever. like I was telling them about that that lady that walked up to me. I was at a speaking event at a college. I guess it was Friday night, and a lady walked up and she said, "I went to school with your father." Did I tell you the story?
1: Yeah.
0: And she said, "My dad was cool as a cucumber." She said he was just he just was. And my dad was a very stoic man. I was 40 something the first time he said the words, "I love you." My dad was not played football at Howard High School. He was a linebacker and a fullback. So forget whatever Travis Hunter's trying to do. That was what my dad was doing all the time. Linebacker and fullback. He was on every play. He's playing the whole game both sides of the ball. He was a boxer. They called him June in his neighborhood, and just quiet. He didn't say much at all, but he would knock you all the way out. He was feared and respected in his neighborhood because once June came walking down the street, it wasn't going to be a lot of rah-rah. He just hit you. There's no, "I dare you." He didn't do that. He'd square you up and drop you. And that was just it. He wasn't into the whole...
1: Hey.
0: Let somebody hold me back, yell over somebody's shoulder. "I better not see you next time I see you. It's on site." He didn't do any of that. He was. So he had them hands, but my dad just, he wouldn't have this conversation. But I remember as my dad got older and we were taking care of him, he embarrassed himself a number of times because he wouldn't ask for help, and he wouldn't talk about. I remember one time we were at this event, and I realized as I'm helping him, he's on his walker, he's headed to the elevator, and he couldn't make it to the bathroom, but he didn't even say he needed to go to the bathroom. He's just very stoically, quietly trying to handle it, and he couldn't. And I noticed down the inside leg of his pants, he couldn't help it. He couldn't help it. And he was, and we had to clean him up and, you know, all of that stuff, but he wouldn't talk about it. And at least now you got somebody like a Deion Sanders or you got somebody like me. We'll have a couple of chuckles. We'll talk about something, but maybe somebody listening will go, "I don't have to be embarrassed about this. They have products that can help me with this and it's going to be okay." And I think about how much my father endured in his life because he couldn't or wouldn't talk to anybody about his feelings or what he was going through. Because that man would not do it. And just, and there are probably a lot of you guys listening to me right now. You either are that kind of guy or you were raised by that kind of guy. Whatever you were going through, You didn't act like you were going through anything. And having met a number of people, I'll never forget the passionate conversation I had with Miles Burdine. And he was right in the middle of the action. He has battled PTSD, but he started hitting a bottle. He became super violent. And his family had to have an intervention with him, and he didn't know how to ask for help. But Miles is not the kind of guy that's going to tell you, "I need help," right? He's not that kind of guy. I've met a number of people like that. I have another very good friend that is a very, very powerful man and super stoic. And you just would never know the struggles that he faces as a man because he's so successful. But his family had to just kind of, "Hey, bro, we got to get you some help." And so when I saw that commercial today, it was funny to me. But I think having the conversation, seeing an advertisement like that, maybe that says something about how men are changing and growing. 346 on the Triple H Radio Experience.
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18: Hot and steamy through the end of the week with highs back in the low 90s on Friday. Higher rain chances by Saturday. From the WVLT First Alert Weather Center, I'm Chief Meteorologist Spencer Denton.
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guy I really like. Respect. It's Brother Chris. All right. Yeah, I was just thinking about being stoic. When I saw that ad today, first of all, it struck me that we are in an age where you can advertise something like that to men, because normally men, you know, and I've seen a number of different ads that men would not have responded to 20, 30, 40, definitely 50 years ago, right? So you will see ads for things to help you with the bags under your eyes. It's firming, toning creams, really makeup for men. I remember as a kid, the only kind of male ads I would see, you would see ads for cigarettes that were targeting a male audience. There were hair products that I remember. There was something called Brill Cream. Do any of you remember Brill Cream? There was Brill Cream. I'm trying to think if there was anything else. Yeah, it wasn't until the late 80s, 90s that Just for Men, you know, people would get their hair colored, but you would not advertise it. That would just be a secret between you and your barber. But you wouldn't see an ad for it. And that's because men were like super stoic. And it was a different time. I was raised by one of those men. And I think at times in my life, I've gone back and forth on being that kind of man. I think I'm a lot more open. But I'm an introvert, and there definitely is a tension and a tug of war inside of me, because I was raised by that man, and I admired that man so much, and I admire those types of men. Right. So even to have the conversation, today I was at the gym, right? And I'm just like a newborn, like somebody that's never worked out a day in their life. And I was very much into the whole fitness lifestyle. But I'm having to start over from scratch, like a beginner. And, you know, especially with what I've been through. And I had to ask for help today at the gym. And I felt that tug of war inside myself. I felt that tug of war. Like, Dad really did raise me to kind of go get it yourself. You don't live your life with your hand out. Like, he was hardcore on that. He was like, you got to figure it out, dude. And it's nobody owes you anything. Like, he was big on that. He was like, nobody owes you anything, son. Nothing. You're not entitled to anything. You're not entitled to success. You're not entitled to somebody liking you. You're not entitled.

0: entitled to their help or their sympathy. You're not entitled to anything. And if a person decides they're not going to help you, you can't be mad about that. Because it's not their responsibility. It's yours. That's you and God. The one person you can ask for help all the time is God. But you try not to live your life running up under people asking them for this or that. So I was at the gym today, and I needed help. And I'm standing there with my trainer, my coach, and I look at this young man, and I go, I need your help. And when I said the words, as a man, I need your help, man, there was a tug of war inside of me just saying the words, but I said the words. I mean, I learned that with my transplant, that I had to have people that helped me, and I had to say, I need your help. And sometimes you need help. You need things that will assist you. You need, yeah. So anyway, I might get some of these pads. 355 on the Triple H Radio Experience.
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2: It's 4 o'clock and 90 degrees. I'm Luke Lamoury on News Talk 98.7 WOKI. News in a moment, but first, here's traffic. It's Sergeant Kim.
3: Problem we've got is on Middlebrook Pike, where we're working a wreck at Piney Church Grove. Very heavy volume on the interstate, 40 eastbound out of Loudoun County, 40 westbound out of downtown, 640 eastbound at Gap Road, Pellissippi Parkway to Solway over the Solway Bridge, Edgemore Road. 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Sergeant Kim, Pete Michaels Traffic.
2: Federal immigration officers have arrested three Guatemalan nationals in Knoxville following an investigation into stolen Social Security numbers and identity theft. According to U.S. Immigration and Customs Enforcement, also known as ICE, the arrest took place on August 4th and stemmed into an inquiry into the fraudulent use of stolen personal identifying information. Now, these individuals were named as Magdalena Gomez Garcia, Elias Gomez Garcia, and Eulalia Ordonez Carmelo. All three individuals were subject to final orders of removal from the United States. And a new health study is planned for children who were near ground zero in 2001 and possibly exposed to disease-causing toxins. Here's Fox's Gernal Scott.
4: The Centers for Disease Control and Prevention said it will call on researchers to set up testing to track health effects of 9/11 on kids exposed to dust and toxins that were in the air. Congress said in 2022 it would fund the study tracking the health of children in schools near Ground Zero or still in the womb of pregnant mothers in the vicinity. Services to test children did exist after the attack, but many parents chose to seek care from their children's regular doctors. It's estimated roughly 25,000 kids were either in school or living within blocks of the Twin Towers when they came down in 2001. In New York, Gernal Scott, Fox News.
2: A single vehicle crash in Monroe County has claimed the life of a 24-year-old man. Tennessee Highway Patrol says Isaac Self was driving on Highway 360 yesterday, Wednesday morning, when his pickup truck left the roadway, struck a tree, and entered a nearby lake. The crash closed the highway for several hours while emergency crews responded. And Utah Valley University hosting a memorial service for Charlie Kirk a year after he was assassinated on the school's campus. Fox's Matt Finn has more from Orem, Utah.
5: Last year on this day, this courtyard was filled with people, and Charlie Kirk's signature white tent was at the center of this courtyard. And shortly after Charlie Kirk was assassinated, this large American flag was placed directly over where he was killed. Now here we are 1 year later, and that American flag is back. And Charlie's actually expected to bring another crowd to this campus. There is a memorial scheduled later today here at Utah Valley University. There are no classes here today to mark the one-year anniversary. And later today, Turning Point will host an event on campus honoring Charlie called Freedom Built to Last.
2: Meanwhile, in Phoenix, a new statue of Kirk was unveiled outside the headquarters of Turning Point USA, the political organization founded by the late political commentator. And Roan Mountain State Park has been named Tennessee State Park of the Year. The Carter County Park earned the honor after recovering from significant damage caused by Hurricane Helene and welcoming more than 1.4 million visitors over the past year. State officials say the park's improvements, educational programs, and conservation efforts helped secure the top award. And it's 90 degrees now and 4 o'clock in Knoxville. Halloran Hilton Hill Show. Up next, I'm Luke Lamoury on News Talk 98.7 WOKI.
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9: Another hot day will give way to a partly cloudy sky overnight with lows around 70. Back around 93 on Friday, a mix of sun and clouds, maybe a stray storm in the afternoon. Otherwise, the heat index up around 95 to 98. Look for a passing shower or thunderstorm at any time on Saturday. From the WVLT First Alert Weather Center, I'm Chief Meteorologist Spencer Denton.
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0: 4 o'clock hour. Greetings and salutations. Welcome to this brand new afternoon. This afternoon has never been lived before. It's a blank canvas. If you will it so, it can be your masterpiece. Here's how you do the afternoon. Think of three things for which you're grateful. And then do the afternoon with all the joy, wonder, enthusiasm, and gratitude you can muster. Hashtag TYG, turn it up. I am here at Frazier's Carpet One. Because there's only one place to go. It's Frazier's. Fall flooring sale going on. The proprietor of this fine establishment, Mitchell, is with us. Thank you for being here today, and thanks for having us out.
1: Oh, man, glad to have you.
0: What's hot?
1: Oh, the sun and carpet and hardwood and luxury vinyl tile and plank. Yeah, all the good stuff. No, I mean, really right now, I would say the biggest thing is there's a big push with luxury vinyl plank, and they have some different consistencies of construction. A lot of people really like the WPC because it feels a little softer underfoot and doesn't echo as much as like a laminate, things of that nature. So just really durable, and they can get some very realistic grain looks to where it really has that warm wood feel, even though it's an imitation product.
0: Right. So advise me. You've been to my home a few times. We've done a number of projects there.
1: Oh, yeah.
0: So downstairs, foyer, dining room, living room, guest bathroom, that whole area, I just got to do it. What should I do?
1: I mean, you know, the biggest thing is hardwood always adds value to the home. Right now, homes are at an all-time high when it comes to appreciated assets and things of that nature. And I think someone who has lived with a hardwood product, because you've got engineered wood, so it's a hardwood product. In the past, whenever you transition from one product to a new category, I feel like in your mind, you're so used to the former that you go, ooh, did I make a mistake?
0: Right. You get jolted.
1: And it's like, you didn't make a mistake because, we've had so many people go from hardwood to a laminate product, things of that nature. But I really think like finding the right wood and the right tone, and going from a 3-inch to, a 7 or a 9-inch plank opens up the space, makes things feel more cozy, but also makes the space feel bigger. Sometimes those smaller planks in a big area, they just look so choppy that you lose kind of the breadth of the room.
0: So that's why you were saying something like this.
1: That's why I really like that. This is a 9-inch. Definitely a 7.5-inch would look great in a space like that, especially in a foyer entry. I think we might want to look at the option of doing maybe a tiled walk-off.
0: Really?
1: So you prevent future moisture problems. And then flow the wood out. So I got some thoughts, Al. I got some thoughts. We did that nice blue berber on the stairs.
0: Yes.
1: We could really make things flow. And,
0: yeah. Okay. So should I just go ahead and just do like all of downstairs and then go ahead and do the same thing in the bedroom?
1: Oh, yeah. Yeah, definitely. You could do that.
0: And just.
1: Yeah. Just do it all.
0: Run it.
1: Yeah, I mean, when you're talking about a downstairs space that's continuous, we don't recommend trying to break that up because what happens is that product in a year or so might change into a new product, and really the manufacturing changes, so it's not being produced in the same factory. The finish can look different. The thickness and the size can be different. So if it's attainable, we always recommend do as much as you want to right now, so that you've got the space and you've got the flow of the area that you want. And that's why we also offer the financing for those customers who, look, I just need to go ahead, bite this off right now, my kids are still in grade school. We're not really thinking college yet, or, you know, I'm just now empty nester, just bought my first home. Like, you've just bought your first home. You probably haven't yet experienced a pipe burst or any of those things. And knock on wood, we hope that never happens. But when those circumstances come up, you want to have some liquid cash to be able to pay the repairman or you know, pay the unfortunate, you know, deductible for your insurance if you have to. And so, like, being able to have that flexibility and do everything at once, it's a little softer on the budget. So,
0: ladies and gentlemen, that was what we call an alley-oop. That was an alley-oop where you just put it up there right by the rim and then, you just throw it down. Because I wanted, I want to do new hardwood in the downstairs and in the master and in the bathroom. So I want to do that project. Yeah. But I wanted to allow you to hear him flex, because their product knowledge and design expertise is the gravy on the biscuit. They're going to crush everybody on price and installation and financing, free financing, and the fact that they have it in stock, and the fact that they will give you free in-home shopping. But they're not just going to, they know the business. So they can help you design the look and the feel that you want. This man knows flooring. Like Steph Curry knows jump shots. Right? Like LeBron knows hair pieces. Right? Oh, did I say? I'm sorry.
1: Oh, man. I know that now they're starting to compare. I know, super sidetrack here, but because it's the NBA and we talk NBA, and, you know, season's going to be coming up soon.
0: It's coming up.
1: But they're comparing KD's and LeBron's, you know, missing. But somebody took a picture of, you know, when you take a Reese's cup out of the wrapper and a little bit of that chocolate sticks on the wrapper. They compared that to, like, the missing hair. And they were like, tell us the difference. I was like, oh, man, that is a burn. That is
0: hilarious,
1: hurts.
0: Though.
1: But, yeah, I mean, poor. But,
0: Mitchell and his team, they know flooring. I guess that's what I want you to hear and to know. So when you think about that product knowledge, the fact that they have the product in stock, the fact that they're going to match or beat anybody on price, including the big box stores, you get a lifetime installation guarantee. There's no point in going anywhere else. Really.
1: Customer care is the number one, you know, product knowledge, and then just, you know, satisfactory and labor and installation, like all those things combined. But customer care is first. You know, then the product knowledge is what matters after that, because we want to make sure that when you're telling us what you want, what you need, what you like, you're not just saying a bunch of words and we're going, oh yeah, this product over here, because we don't, you know, it's not like sometimes you go shop for a mattress, and there's not a place in town, I'm not comparing anything, but I've heard from other experience, you go and shop for a mattress or a piece of furniture and they're pushing a brand.
0: Right.
1: Why are they pushing that brand? Because they get some pretty serious kickbacks. They can give you a really good deal on it. We don't have that here. Ours is all about price. It's all about customer care and then product knowledge.
0: So. I love it. Thank you for having us out.
1: Yeah, absolutely, man. Appreciate you.
0: And he rattled the rim. I put it right up there. We could get it. He brought that arm back.
1: I feel like you lobbed it off the backboard, and I had to tomahawk that
0: one. Yeah, you did. You did. You kind of flexed. Let's get a break. We come back. I want to talk about the dividend. It's the Triple H Radio Experience live from Fraser's Carpet One.
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4: Hot and steamy through the end of the week with highs back in the low 90s on Friday. Higher rain chances by Saturday. From the WVLT First Alert Weather Center, I'm Chief Meteorologist Spencer Denton.
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0: Triple H Radio Experience coming to you live from Frazier's Carpet, 1 Western Avenue, just off I-640. You won't get a better deal. And if you come by the showroom, you'll see they're crushing the flooring game. And the fall sale is going on now. Got a lot of stuff in stock. And I think, well, I know that I've got to do some things. So, all right. President Trump was the leadoff batter for the midterm GOP convention in Dallas. President Trump said that the convention had higher ratings than the first night of the NFL. I do not believe that. But last night, I just saw some clips. Last night, the president offered up something, and I have thoughts. Hitman, would you play the clip?
1: Because of our economic, tremendous economic success, like in history, we've never had anything like what's happening. But because of our tremendous strength and success economically, I will issue a dividend to every adult citizen in the United States of America for $5,000. Very much like a successful company will do a cash distribution to its shareholders. Or like last year when I gave our great members of the military 1,776, remember?
0: So the president said that if the Republicans, if the Americans ensure that the Republicans retain control of the House and the Senate, that he would give every adult in the United States of America that is a citizen $5,000 as a dividend if they ensure by voting that Republicans retain the House and the Senate. I will be interested this afternoon to hear how you feel about that. That would be very interesting to hear how you feel about it. You know, I have no idea how this is going to go this afternoon, and I don't even know if I have the stomach for it, but let's see. The total cost, if the president were to make good on a $5,000 dividend for every adult citizen in the United States of America, is somewhere around $1.3 or $1.4 trillion. We are going to run a $2 trillion deficit again this year. So that would add another 1.3, 1.4, some people are saying $1.5 trillion to our deficit. So here is simple math. America is not doing good. We're stable. But if you consider debt and deficit, and I know, much to my amazement, I just don't. On his face, this is frustrating. I have no idea where this is about to go. But let's see. I'm going to tell you what I think. I'm going to tell you why I think it. I'm going to give you my phone number. the best way to hear what you wish was being said is for you to say it. I personally, this is my personal belief. One, I do not like the fact that the United States of America has $40 trillion in debt and that we pay over $1 trillion in interest on that debt every year while never lowering the total amount of debt. I do not like that. I don't believe it's fiscally responsible, and I do not believe that that is conservative. Number two, I do not like the fact that the United States of America runs $2 trillion deficits every year. Now, we went through this whole thing where we were supposed to max out on government efficiency. We set up a Department of Government Efficiency, which on its own is an oxymoron. And they said they were going to cut $2 trillion. I looked at the budget. I had congressmen and senators on this broadcast. I asked them, if you say you're going to cut $2 trillion over 10 years, that would be $200 billion a year. Is that not correct? Yes. And if you're spending more than you did last year, is it actually a cut or just a reduction in the acceleration of growth? They agreed with me on the air on this station. They said my math was not wrong. We're not cutting anything. And we're going deeper and deeper in debt by spending more than we take in. In taxes and other revenues, the United States government takes in about $5 trillion a year. The United States government spends about $7 trillion a year, and that spending curve is going up. And so, in effect, if you were to add another $1.3 to $1.5 trillion to that, I said, you got to spend it in the United States of America. I guess that's the way you pump the economy. But ladies and gentlemen, where are they going to get the money? We're not taking it in, which means we have to create it. I don't like that. I don't think it's fiscally responsible, and I definitely don't believe it's conservative. But the third thing, is this buying votes? So, let me get this right. We have concerns about election security and rigging elections and tampering with elections and trying to influence elections. Let me back up. Some people say that we have a critical problem in the United States of America with election security, rigging elections, trying to influence, peddle, or tamper with the elections. And then we are offering to pay people for a political result. We're offering to pay people for a political result. We're offering to pay people for a political result. So, we would complain if lobbyists are giving money, they're giving funds to lawmakers because they want a political result, and they give them money, and we mark that sometimes as corruption. Or I remember my dear friend who has now passed on, Dennis Francis. We did a Monday morning show. Monday show, it was me, Dennis Francis, George Korda, and we would talk politics. And Dennis was a Democrat, and he would talk to me about these people called ward healers. And he said, Halloran, you had some people They would take a $5 bill and they would wrap it around a bottle of beer, or they would wrap it around some kind of liquor, and they go find people in the community and they would pay them $5 and give them some liquor to just go to the polls and vote. And they would give them a ballot basically already filled out to say, you're going to vote for this, this, and this. And the old quote unquote ward healers would hand out $5 and they would pay people to go vote. And that was considered the height of political corruption. On the top, you have the lobbyist and you have the influence peddlers in Washington and Nashville that send these people on trips, that fund their campaigns, that make sure that their kids get in the right schools, that make sure that their portfolios expand exponentially so that they come in average and leave as millionaires. We call it corruption on the top. And then if you have people at the bottom that slide people money or cut side deals, we call it corruption at the bottom. And the offer is on the table that they will give you $5,000 if you vote in a certain way. My personal opinion is, in the simplest, clearest way I can say it, I'm not equivocating, I'm telling you directly, I think that is wrong. From a fiscal standpoint, we don't have the money. But from a political and ethical standpoint, I think that is wrong. But I don't know how you think. I don't know, but that's my argument. We don't have it, and it's wrong to offer it in exchange for voting in a certain way. That is my thought. That is my argument. Now I would like to receive from you what you think about the Trump dividend for ensuring that Republicans remain in control of the United States Senate and the United States House of Representatives. 431 on the Triple H Radio Experience. The number is 656-8255, 1-800-951-8255, 656-TALK, 1-800-951-TALK.
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7: Hot and steamy through the end of the week with highs back in the low 90s on Friday. Higher rain chances by Saturday. From the WVLT First Alert Weather Center, I'm Chief Meteorologist Spencer Denton.
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0: Friday on the Phil Show. Yeah, we'll be getting ready for Georgia Tech, and we'll talk with Tyler and all that. And, well, and Friday is September the 11th. I don't think we need to say a lot more, but we need never forget. We start at 6. The Phil Show, News Talk 98.7 WOKI.
1: 435 on the Triple H Radio Experience. Dadgummit, Halloran, why you got to start flapping your gums and talking about all this stuff? What in the world? Well, I'm just... We don't have an extra $1.5 trillion. If you just look at the fiscal part of the conversation, that's that. But over here on this side... To say I'm going to give you $5K if you vote a certain way. For me, that is my opinion. The best way to hear yours is for it to come out of your mouth. So just call me. 656-8255. 656-TALK. 1-800-951-8255. 1-800-951-TALK. We'll drive it around the block, shake hands, and still be friends. We don't have to agree, but that's where I am on this. I'm like, this is... Now, I was telling Jay, I was telling him, I said, now, if the president said, you know what, folks, prices are high, gas prices are high, groceries high, people are having to deal with whatever they're having to deal with, and we're wasting your money anyway, you should at least have some more of your money. I don't care how you vote. Everybody's going to get a check for $5K going into Christmas this year. Still would be fiscally irresponsible, but let's talk about it. Let's get into it. Bob, welcome to the Triple H Radio Experience.
2: I totally agree with you. What an irresponsible thing to say. Our deficit, and you're going to increase it. He said he was going to be fiscally responsible, and he's anything but.
1: Yeah, it's when you just look at the numbers, I'm just like, wow, First of all, the military itself is saying that they need resupply and they need more money, and we're running huge deficits. And I don't know. That's where I am. So, Bob, you say that's where you are as well. All right. Thanks for the call. Chris, welcome to the Triple H Radio Experience.
3: Hi, how you doing, Mr. H?
1: I am well. Welcome.
3: So, Trump's pretty brilliant if you think about it, because now he's got everybody's mind off of gas and economy and all that stuff. He's got everybody talking about this. And this is what they're going to talk about until the midterm. So, number one, he knows how to play everybody. But to your question about how you feel about it, so what do you think about when Democrats were saying free college, free medical for everybody? It's the same way as buying votes. It's the same deal. But now my understanding, these tariffs is not tax, right? So we're not going to raise taxes to give us $5,000. Am I wrong on that? Or
1: I think maybe your understanding of how tariffs actually work, you could.
3: So we've actually paid the tariffs, and we're just going to get a return.
1: I don't want to suggest what you know or you don't know, but I will tell you. I've told you my opinion. So let's go back to free college, whatever.
3: Right. So I'm just saying it's a strategy that Democrats have played for years is trying to buy votes. So Trump's just tapped into that, and now they don't like it. That's what Trump always does. He gives it right back to the other side.
1: So
3: and he's a genius, you know.
1: So you think he's just playing?
3: Well, why don't they do it now? We control the House and the Senate, right?
1: Yeah, but
3: why don't we do it now?
1: So, if your argument is that he is just playing the media to get them to pivot a certain way or playing people, I don't know how I feel about having a president that just basically then is manipulating people because he believes they believe in him.
3: Oh no, do I believe he'll do it? Yes, I believe he'll do it without a doubt. I believe he'll do it. But my thing is, everybody needs to ask yourself, why is he not doing it now? Well, he's waiting. But I'm just saying it's what they have done for years, and he's just playing everybody right now. He's got everybody talking about something else instead of what they was talking about. Now, I'd go a step further if I was Trump. I would only give it to people that's on disability that can't work, and I would give it to everybody like he said, but if you did not have a job and a W-2, you would not get it if you're able to work. Imagine how many jobs that would create. You know how many people go out and get jobs pretty quick? I would even tie it to that. I'd say, look, if you don't have a job and a W-2, you don't get it, period. But if you're on disability and you can't work, that's a different story.
1: All right.
3: So I'd go a step further if I was him.
1: All right,
3: I think
1: Chris.
3: He's a genius, man, and you know, I do, and
1: I don't think that's a genius play, personally.
3: I do
1: personally. I don't want to disrespect the president of the United States of America, but I do not believe he's a genius.
3: Well, let me ask you one more question.
1: Sure.
3: Will you take the money if they send it to you?
1: No.
3: You'll send it back.
1: I'll send it back. You have my word on that.
3: I don't believe it, but that's pretty honorable if you do.
1: Yeah, I wouldn't take that's it. Pretty. I wouldn't sit here and complain about it and then take it. I won't take the check.
3: That's awesome.
1: And as a response to free college, free whatever, I paid my way through college in cash. I didn't take any loans. I've never lived my life looking for a free ride. And my vote can't be bought by somebody offering me a free ride. But giving people an on-ramp to the middle class by helping them get a quality education, I like that idea. If your kid can get a great education and then become a productive, tax-paying citizen making a contribution, that to me is an investment rather than a vote bought. And if I offered that to everyone, if I didn't go, Chris, I don't agree with you, so your kid can't have it because you didn't vote the way I wanted you to vote, that'd be a whole different story.
3: Nothing should be free. I don't think anything should be free. Yeah. And that's honorable if you send that back. You take the stimulus that we got from during COVID.
1: Did we get stimulus? Did we get stimulus checks?
3: Yes. Did you take it?
1: I didn't get a personal stimulus check.
3: You had to. Everybody got it. Everybody in the country got it.
1: No, I think certain businesses got it.
3: No, everybody got a stimulus check.
1: Everybody
3: in the country got it.
1: I don't remember getting a stimulus check, but if it came during COVID, I probably took it.
3: Okay.
1: But I didn't take it for a vote.
3: Well, I'm not going to take it for a vote. I'm going to take it because it's money that supposedly we paid in, we're going to get back.
1: But, Chris,
3: I'd vote for him whether he said that or not.
1: Your president said it explicitly.
3: He didn't say for your votes. He said there's enough money that's been made that he can do that. He didn't say for your votes. He simply said if we can keep the House and the Senate, he will do that. He didn't say he's doing it for your votes.
1: I would honorably ask you to use the Google machine. The speech is online. You can look in his eyes and you can hear him say the word. You could hear him say the words. And if you could construe anything other than that, then we just disagree. He explicitly said, I'll tell you what, if you will make sure, and how would you go about making sure? He said, if you will make sure that the Republicans keep control of the Senate and the House, here's what I will do. Quid pro quo. He said the words, Chris.
3: Right. But why don't he do it now? He's got control right now.
1: Okay.
3: I'd do it now, and then we could thank him for it by voting.
1: Okay.
3: If it was me, I'd go ahead and do it right now.
1: Yes, sir. Sir, yes, sir. 444 on the Triple H Radio Experience. Let's get a break.
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11: Hot and steamy through the end of the week with highs back in the low 90s on Friday, higher rain chances by Saturday. From the WVLT First Alert Weather Center, I'm Chief Meteorologist Spencer Denton.
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1: Text messages as well, if I can see them. All right, here is the longer, this is a longer clip. This is President Trump from last night. Here it comes. Oh, it's not ready? Okay, all right, let me get to some of your phone calls. Steve, welcome to the Triple H Radio Experience.
2: Brother H, preach on, man. I was shocked. What I get up first thing every morning, check my text messages, make sure nobody in the family's in trouble, and then I go to Fox News. I was absolutely shocked when I saw this, and I do think it's vote buying. It's a move out of fear and desperation, in my sole opinion. And I'll give you an example. For instance, you're in Tennessee, and Tennessee is a red state. That's fine. Nothing wrong with that. But North Carolina here, we are a swing state. And for the Senate race, we have former Governor Roy Cooper going up against Trump-endorsed Michael Whatley. I think he used to be with the RNC. If you look at the polls, there's like 8 or 9 of them. Cooper is leading by anywhere from 5 to 12 points. That's huge. Although a lot can change between now and, election day. But what I would say is I agree with you about taking the money. So if the economy's so good and everything's so robust and great, I'll make a deal with you and I keep my word. If they keep control and we get those checks, mm-hmm. I'll send you, or I'll send the gentleman the check, the guy, the preacher that had a fire that hands out meals every Tuesday. I'll sign the check and send it to him because I respected that. I was like, that's my guy right there. If things is that good, I will do that. I still haven't got my Doge check or my tariff check yet, so I'll send them too.
1: All right, Steve, thanks for the call. Pamela, yeah. Welcome to the broadcast, 453.
3: Hi, Ellen. I missed it last night. Glenn Beck said he walked out. He'd already left the show, and Trump said he said, "Oh no, he was not for that at all." He said, "Now Trump knows better." But here's the thing: Trump gave out, remember during COVID, $1,200 to $1,500 to every American, and then Biden followed up with another $1,100 or $1,200. When he said they took that out to Americans also. Now, when Trump came back in office, he promised single Americans, I believe it was, Helen. Those making under $100,000, whatnot, cut off, was about $2,000, and they're going to pay families, $3,000 to $4,000? That was when he came in office. That never came to fruition. So now he's, coming up wanting to pay $5,000. I don't know what, I think it was Doge when he came in office, and now he's wanting to pay $5,000, and that's all because the Republican Party's based on losing faith, and as well, they're going to convert Democrats. He wants to stay in office, and he doesn't get ousted. It's going to cost Americans a lot of money, tax-wise, to pay that when the Democrats start ousting him from impeachment proceedings several times. I assume they can do that. They did it in the first term. As well, he spent all this money on the White House after he promised Americans he'd send them next amount, but he wouldn't spend millions on this White House tearing crap down he did not need to do, which was just totally necessary. And Americans, if I'm not mistaken, are paying that in their taxes. Would that be correct, Howard? Because somehow, Trump has got, he's made billions for his family, but Americans, kind of falling behind, but yet we're paying for all those unnecessary enhancements to the White House. I agree, some things may be necessary, or it may look great, but it's not fair to Americans to put that bill when it's that. That's something that Trump should put, and he just paid his assistants. You never heard that. $45,000 each, it was only $150,000. He gave each $45,000 cash to go Christmas shopping and buy gifts. It was his Christmas gift, and we're about 16 weeks from Christmas. So, he's not spendthrift when it comes to things that aren't okay when he doesn't have to pay for the bill. So, I guess the situation is,

0: are Americans footing the bill for the White House? And if so, I mean, should they not get a little refund back?
1: I don't know.
0: I don't know
1: the answer to how the capital flows are working with that.
0: I think they're putting the balance on the Helen, and you know, he just doesn't want to lose his face, so he's trying to find a safety net to keep it. That's one way of influencing people. Thank you.
1: All right, thanks for the call. I'll play the longer clip. I've laid out my argument. I'll reestablish it, and then you can tell me what you think. And are prices an issue? That's the next thing we're going to add in the conversation. I was having a conversation with a great friend of mine today, and we were talking about gas prices. And I want to have this conversation with you as well. We are live at Frazier's Carpet 1, Western Avenue off I-640. Nobody's going to beat them on price. 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Not only will you save, you'll get the best. And we'd love to have you come by. Western Avenue off I-640, it's the Triple H Radio Experience.
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5: It's 5 o'clock and 90 degrees. I'm Luke Lamory on News Talk 98.7 WOKI. News in a moment, but first, it's Right Now Traffic. 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
5: And your news report, Tazewell police are investigating after a woman allegedly used to counterfeit a $100 bill at a local restaurant and stole donations intended for the Claiborne Animal Shelter. Police say the suspect received cash back after paying for a food order, then allegedly took about $50 from a donation jar before leaving without her food. Authorities are asking for the public's help identifying her. We have her photo on our website, newstalk987.com. And Blount County officials are warning of a scam with official-looking government notices targeting East Tennessee homeowners. The letters are labeled Clerk's Property Office and include a demand of around $100 for a copy of their property deed. Now, officials say most homeowners already have a copy, and they should contact the Blount County Register of Deeds office before sending money anywhere. They also say the company is not illegal because the company is technically offering a service, so they cannot be shut down. You can get a copy of your deed for, on average, 50 cents a page in Blount County. And the CEO of Ryanair is disputing a passenger's claim that he was partially sucked out of a plane's broken window this summer. Fox's Carmen Roberts reports.
7: Ryanair's CEO does not deny the passenger was injured, but he's disputing the description of what happened to Lubisha Karavich. Karavich's wife and witnesses say his head and shoulders were pulled through the broken window and that they had to pull him back inside. But CEO Michael O'Leary, speaking at the Budget Airlines annual meeting in Dublin, says they don't think any part of Karavich's body was sucked out the window, rather that he was sucked dramatically towards it. The 61-year-old suffered neck and shoulder injuries and friction burns. And O'Leary says he deserves compensation, but not millions and millions. Carmen Roberts, Fox News.
5: And the NTSB said in a preliminary report that the window shattered after fragments from a broken fan blade struck the Boeing 737's fuselage. And a popular Knoxville deli is closing its location on Kingston Pike. Nixon's Deli announced on Tuesday it'll be closing its location on 5716 Kingston Pike at 6 p.m., just an hour away, on September 10th. According to the restaurant, the property recently changed ownership, which has resulted in the deli closing. Although this location is closing, Nixon's will still operate two other locations in Knoxville. This is the third restaurant on Kingston Pike to announce its closure in recent weeks. Denton's and Plumtree Chinese have closed down their businesses as well. And a quick check-in for the stock markets today. Dow Jones closed down 316, the S&P 500 down 45 points, and the NASDAQ down 171 points. It's 90 degrees. I'm Luke Lamory on your station for News and Talk in East Tennessee. 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
8: Partly cloudy and mild overnight, lows around 70. On Friday, a mix of sun and clouds, highs topping out around 93. It will feel like 95 to 98 degrees. A passing shower or thunderstorm can't be ruled out anytime in the afternoon. Look for a little higher chance for scattered showers or storms on Saturday. From the WVLT First Alert Weather Center, I'm Chief Meteorologist Spencer Denton.
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10: Our greetings and salutations. Welcome to this brand new afternoon. This afternoon has never been lived before. It's a blank canvas. If you will it so, it can be your masterpiece. Here's how. Think of three things for which you're grateful, and then do the afternoon with all the joy, wonder, enthusiasm, and gratitude you can muster. Hashtag TYG, turn it up. We are live at Frazier's Carpet One. Mitchell, thanks for having us out. I write these dad jokes every time. And for years, I need to collect them all up.
11: I feel like it's like the fifth anniversary.
10: Yeah.
11: Like it's been a while.
10: It's been a minute. And I've never repeated the. And I'm not generating these with any kind of AI assistance. This is all off the Chrome Dome.
11: These are straight up Triple H.
10: Did you know that tiles can exchange files and communicate digitally? Swap files, communicate. Did you know one tile could communicate with another?
11: Technology these days is amazing. Yeah.
10: You asked me how. It was a great setup. You teed it up when we were doing it with your associates here. Well, all I have to do is be on the same grouter. Crowder. There you go. All right, let's sell some flooring.
11: Love it.
10: The big fall sale is going on now. If it's in stock, it's on sale. Talk about some items that are on sale so people get a sense of just the deep value just right off rip.
11: Yeah, absolutely. So, you know, carpet is always going to be the biggest bang for your buck. You can do more space per square foot. If you really want to add value, we've got some solid 3 1/4 inch nail down in stock. We have two different colors right now, and I mean it's as low as like $339. So it's a Bruce product. It's normally $7 or $8 a square foot.
10: Wow.
11: We essentially bought half of a truckload, so we split a truckload with another, guy in the area because they were all kind of buying it for some multiple home projects. And we really wanted something that was going to compete with the big boxes. So we've got some Bruce hardwood in stock. And it's more than 50% off. We also have, a bunch of closeout, but also new stock of some LVP. So we've got some Shaw and some Mohawk and some Dixie Home. Normally on their website, they're selling it for $5 to $8, and we've got it basically $3 to $5 a square foot. So you've got a lot of value there, 35 to 40% off. So you can do more. You can do more of your home. So if you're thinking, well, if I just want to do the office to start, absolutely, we'll come out. We'll give you a free home estimate. We'll give you a price to do that office. And you say, well, what about if we went down the hallway and then put it in the front room? Here's a total price for the whole project, and it's actually going to save you a little bit of money if we do it all at one time because of just kind of the package of the product and everything of that nature, make it more flexible. And then just a bunch of area rugs and remnants right now. So if you're looking to just do a staircase, we've got some really nice remnants that you can do that really efficiently and inexpensive. There's just a lot of value right now. So.
10: So, folks, let me tell you, I've got to redo the hardwood in my house. And so we were talking about it last hour. And in between last hour and this hour, I have now seen three different samples. And we landed on the sample. So while I was on the air, Mitchell and his team were figuring out what would work best for my situation. And they were trying to take care of me right here today. That's so dope. I mean, that you love taking care of customers.
11: I mean, you know, it's and we always think, like, you know, things that you like are kind of crisp, clean.
10: Crispy.
11: You like things updated, and you just want that fresh pop. And, you know, there are definitely, if you want something that's very kind of artsy, you know, kind of this abstract, like you've got an office and you just want, like, fun dark walls and like rich stained trim and then a really elaborate floor, we've got that. We've got that in Groves. But, you know, when someone wants, like, hey, I'm looking for simplicity, I'm looking to be able to, like, sit down at the piano,
10: yeah,
11: breathe and just go to town, that right there is. And so, like,
10: yeah, my piano room has got to be, it's got to be,
11: yeah, it's got to be crisp and clean.
10: It's got to be
11: and it is right now. I mean, the way you've updated the home, it looks great. But, you know, that flooring and that color. So we're looking at a European white oak, and the reason why we landed there is because when you've got the regular red oaks, or you've got hickories, or you've got some exotics, they have a lot of grain, they have a lot of streaks, they have a lot of knots, and you're really not looking for that that rustic type look. You're looking for something clean. And so we landed on those three samples. So I had a little bit of help from Tony and BJ, just going over there and kind of going, okay, hey, here's the personality. Like, you know how, when you look at these samples, which one do you, and they're like, well, I mean, depending on which color he wants, these three really kind of give that feel and that vibe.
10: That's going to look so good.
11: It looks awesome, man.
10: That's going to look so good.
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10: Free financing, free in-home shopping. They know the product. They have the product. If you go anywhere else, you need to check yourself in. Right after that, just go say, hey, I've lost my mind, I need some people to work with me.
11: Yeah, absolutely. and just remember, too, like, we're here on Saturdays from 9 to 4. There are some local places that either close at noon or aren't open at all. So being open 9 to 4, we just want to extend those hours because we know your weeks and the times during your week matter. I mean, I'm running kids to football and lacrosse, and my wife's running one to dance and one to basketball. You got church activities, you got, you know, work outings, you got all these projects and things that are going on outside of your normal, you know, 7 a.m. in the morning to 6 p.m. in the afternoon. Then we want to be here. And so 9 to 4 on Saturdays, just to make it easy. You know, UT's out of town this week, so
10: Through Saturday.
11: You know, come on down, you know, before the game and all that kind of stuff, because I think the game's later in the day. So, like, we're here. So we want to be busy. We want to anticipate. So
10: Western Avenue, off I-640, Frazier's Carpet 1 is where we are. They are open on Saturday from 9 to 4. Thank you, sir.
11: Thanks, Al.
10: Hitman, let's play this longer clip of President Trump last night at the midterm Republican convention talking about a proposed dividend.
12: Because we've done so well, and because our country is making so much money, that only I can make this promise to you. And here is my promise. If the Republicans win the House of Representatives and the United States Senate, both of them, because of our economic, tremendous economic success, like in history, we've never had anything like what's happening. But because of our tremendous strength and success economically, I will issue a dividend to every adult citizen in the United States of America for $5,000. Very much like a successful company will do a cash distribution to its shareholders. Or like last year when I gave our great members of the military 1,776, remember?
10: So that's the president offering a dividend, but he said if the Republicans retain the House and the Senate. So I was talking about that. I'll lay out what my position is. Then I'd like to hear from you. We don't have to agree. I will show you the utmost respect, but I do want us to think this through. I do want to know what you think and why you think it. The number is 656-8255. 656-TALK, 1-800-951-TALK. 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
13: All lanes are reopened now on the Interstate 40 eastbound at Hall of Fame. That disabled vehicle has been moved to the right shoulder. Getting reports of a possible wreck, 75 northbound ramp to Callahan. And we're still working that wreck, Hall of Fame at 5th Avenue.
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13: Sergeant Kim, Pete Michaels Traffic.
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8: Hot and steamy through the end of the week with highs back in the low 90s on Friday. Higher rain chances by Saturday. 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
6: H Radio Experience. Our on-site engineer, Jay, I love this guy. Please tell your son I said hello and that I asked about him. Because that's what it was for. All right, ladies and gentlemen, so this is how I feel. I mean no disrespect, so you have to understand it about me, but I disagree for these reasons. Number one, the United States of America is not in a good place financially. We have $40 trillion in debt. We are running $2 trillion deficits, which simply means in the next 5 years, if we don't do anything else, we're going to go from $40 to $50 trillion in debt. That cost us over $1 trillion a year in interest payments. We're not reducing that deficit at all. We don't have an extra $1 trillion to give everybody $5,000. It is not fiscally responsible. It is not conservative. Period, point blank. Number two, we said, no, nobody cares about debt and deficit anymore. Shut up, Halloran. Nobody cares about that. This is my opinion, though. Debt and deficit, we don't have it. The military said they need another $1.5 trillion to restock and to make sure that our military is where it needs to be. We don't have the funding for that. How would we have the funding for this? But it's fiscally irresponsible. We don't have it, and it's not conservative. That's one. Number two, in a space where we say we have deep concerns about security around elections, influence, and tampering, to offer to the American people a sum of money in exchange for ensuring a political outcome. You know, I know Chris was like, no, he wasn't. He's just manipulating the media. He's just playing a game. Well, if the president is just playing a political game, then he's being a politician. That was one of the defining features of President Trump in his first term, and even as he entered his second term, he said, I'm not like them. But that's exactly what. So my thing is, when you feel as though something is wrong, you doing the thing that you feel is wrong does not make it right. And the justification may be, well, they did it. That is not a good enough justification. Therefore, I disagree. I was asked whether or not I would take the check. I would not. I would send it back, or maybe the thing to do is to give it to charity. But it feels like, on its face, it's money for votes. It feels like quid pro quo, and that feels wrong to me. But that's just my opinion. That's just my opinion. That's my opinion. If that is to be the new norm, then maybe people will start to campaign that way. They will say things like, if you elect me, when I get in office, I will give you money for voting for me. And if Americans have arrived at the place where they're like, yes, you can buy my vote, then we should say it out loud. And we should stop the charade that we've been living under. If it's a pure pay-to-play political world, which a lot of it is, we should just say it out loud, and we should stop the game. We should stop the Constitution, and we are, you know, honest people and forthright, and we live by the Constitution and the rule of law. We should stop that nonsense quickly. Just stop it and go, nah, we're corrupt. And when you win office and you have the power, you get to do your type of corruption. And when we win, we get to do our type of corruption. But corruption is the norm. That's what we do. It's all corruption. It's just who runs the corruption this cycle. All right. So that's what I think. But we'll find out what you think. Let me get some of your phone calls here. The number is 656-8255, 1-800-951-8255, 656-TALK, 1-800-951-TALK. Let me ask Halloran a question. What if Joe Biden was doing this? Huh? You didn't say anything about Joe Biden when they were doing. If Joe Biden were offering the same thing, doing the same thing, Joe Biden would be absolutely wrong. And it would be absolutely wrong. Well, what about Obama? If Obama said, I'll give you $5,000 to vote for me or the way I want you to vote, that would be absolutely wrong. Period. Not hard. No, that's me. All right, Patty, welcome to the Triple H Radio Experience.
7: Thank you for taking my call.
6: Thank you for calling.
7: Okay. I just want to say this. I agree with everything you say, but I also think that our political system is nothing but corrupt everywhere. I hope that Trump is trying to fix all that. We probably won't see it all till he's out of office. I heard him say that, and at the time I heard him say that, I said, oh, no, no, don't say that. But he did, and he would probably do it. I do. The only thing I disagree with is I hope that he's only doing it trying to get people to vote, period. I say that all the time, and I know you do, too. I just want people to vote. The fact that, you know, 11% of voters can vote somebody in or out is ridiculous. If we all vote, then it should be majority, and we'd be happy with what we got. But enough people don't vote. So I'm looking at it as if he's just trying to get people out to vote and hope it's for him.
6: All right, Patty, thanks for the call. I appreciate the call, and I appreciate you. 528, Larry, welcome to the Triple H Radio Experience.
8: How you doing, Halbert?
6: I am well, taking it one day at a time, sir.
8: Hey, the first thing I thought when I heard that was, this sounds corrupt. Something is not right about that. The other part of that is, where does the money come from? Well, it comes from you and I and the taxpayers, and they're throwing our money away as it is. So, to me, it's wrong all around. But if he's trying to use it to get voters out, I mean, we shouldn't have this low a turnout to start with. I mean, I've been voting for 50 years. I don't miss them.
6: Yeah, I guess one of the hardest parts, though, to the voter turnout part of this, if the president is merely trying to stoke voter turnout in general and he's not looking for a specific outcome, what does it say? Let's just do the mental exercise of saying, okay, he's just trying to stoke voter turnout across the board. What does it say about Americans and their pseudo-patriotism that I have to bribe you into doing the constitutional luxury that people died to give you. What does that say if I've got to bribe you? To me, that's just, we don't yeah. have any patriotism then. It's all pseudo. It's all fake. It's all just lip service. If I got to beg you and then pay you to vote, oh, think of the people. And I know you think of the people. I know I think of the people in my lifetime who literally sacrificed blood and treasure to secure for me the sacred right to have a voice in my government so that it literally would be of, by, and for the people, meaning me and you.
8: Absolutely.
6: I don't know. That's what hits me.
8: I totally agree there.
6: Yeah. Thanks for your call, brother.
8: Thank you.
6: Let's get a break. 531 on the Triple H Radio Experience.

0: Well, we've got heavy volume 40 eastbound at Pellissippi Parkway, 40 westbound at Alcoa Highway, 640 eastbound at Gap Road, Clinton Highway at Shod Road, Solway over the Solway Bridge, still working that wreck, Hall of Fame at 5th Avenue, 275 southbound at High School.
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0: Sergeant Kim, Pete Michaels Traffic.
2: Hot and steamy through the end of the week with highs back in the low 90s on Friday. Higher rain chances by Saturday. From the WVLT First Alert Weather Center, I'm Chief Meteorologist Spencer Denton.
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1: 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Free in-home shopping. Frazier's Carpet One. They're open on Saturday, so this Saturday. And not just till noon, 9 to 4. So come check out Frazier's Carpet One. All right, back to your phone calls. I've got an idea that I'm going to share in the 6 o'clock hour, and it's related to AI in a weird way. Anthony, welcome to the Triple H Radio Experience.
2: Thank you, Hal. You doing all right today?
1: Taking it one day at a time. I am well, by the
2: grace of God. Man, that is good. Yeah, and that's how you take it, one day at a time, and stay positive. You know, I've just been out of town, just got in the last hour or so, and heard about the corruption and all that stuff. But, you know, what I would do, and have investigated to a certain point, how governments are formed. You see the charter, say Knoxville, for example, or California. You can see how they have used the state legislature and the governor to change laws in order where it's legal to be criminal, basically. And the same thing with Knoxville, not as far as criminal, but how they've changed the laws and this and that and made laws and as far as the creating the city charter. And I kind of went through that with Joe Carl down in Seymour when he was trying to get them to incorporate down there, and had some good debates on it with the high school kids and in the auditorium. And it was really interesting the different ways you can create the government. Now, as far as the corruption, yeah, it's despicable, and you have the inside knowledge, and you know the zoning, which really, you know what's happening. A lot of this stuff, major construction, is on the board for 10 years or 15. So if you're in the loop, you know when, and you can invest when it's nothing, and 20 years later, you know, you've made you some money. And that's what we see is a perpetual reality around governments and people who, you know, are in there and constantly. But I don't think Trump's doing anything that anybody else hadn't done. And as far as I saw that we pay about $1,100 or more because of what's going on, basically per family, I'd pay triple that to not to get back what was going on during COVID. Do you realize what they're promising they're going to do? And I don't care who you are. They're not going to make it pleasant for this country because they're not going to do anything for it. You, me, it's only for themselves and revenge. Everything they project on Trump and us, it's their own thinking of what they're going to do.
1: I wouldn't pay triple. But anyway, Anthony, thanks for the call.
2: You wouldn't pay triple for constitutional reality?
1: Anthony, I can't even get you to vote.
2: I have a long record since I was 18 years old.
1: I'm not talking about you in particular.
2: Let me
1: finish this thought, Anthony. Just hear me out. Let me finish this thought. There is no constitutional reality. There is no real, whatever you want to call, you know, kind of this belief in the Constitution, and I believe in my country, and no. I don't buy it at all anymore. Not even a little bit.
2: I
1: believe in God. That's one of the few things I believe
2: in. And what you're saying
1: in.
2: Is
1: but
2: you
1: I
2: don't buy, you're saying me, there's no hope, pal.
1: Just let me finish my thought, and then I'm going to let you talk. But hear me out. all this talk about a constitutional this and we're going to do that, and then you got 80% of the people running that mouth that don't even vote in the very system they proclaim, miss me with all of that. I mean, every piece of it. That's just talk. You're just talking. You don't mean it. Now, I'll give you, you take the last word.
2: Okay. I've got relatives all over that are country, and they've got more problems to worry about within their family problems and this and that and people dying off than to worry about what we're talking about now. They probably hadn't voted in decades because they don't trust the government. And as we know what has manifested during COVID and all this crap, that's the truth. So how long do you think it would take to dig us out of that hole? I mean, man, the constitutional reality is upside down. Okay. It's the government that is oppressing us. That's what the civil rights were for. Not
1: you didn't like civil rights, though. You didn't like civil rights. What are you talking about? When people were saying, hey, the government kind of, they will squeeze you. They'll press you down. They will oppress you. People
2: you
1: didn't want to hear that.
2: I've been targeted ever since I've been talking on this radio show. Frank, my father, I told you on the line they broke into my mother's house.
1: We got to, let's shake loose. I respect you. Thank you for your opinion, and let's move forward. Kalen, welcome to the Triple H Radio Experience.
3: Hey, how you doing today?
1: I am well, by the grace of God, one day at a time.
3: I hear you. So I've heard stories as before my time. I'm late 30s. Sheriff local to where I live was setting out, and he was actually giving out bottles or jars of alcohol to go vote for me. Here's your drink.
1: Now, Kalen,
3: to me,
1: $1,000
3: is the same thing. If you're trying to get people to vote, we're claiming that he's trying to get people to vote. To me, if you're going to try to get somebody to vote, you go, hey, you show up to vote at the polls, you're going to get a $40 gift card to instead of saying a certain restaurant chain, let's say you're going to get a $40 card to go out to eat and have a meal. That is getting people out to vote, and I can see that being okay, because no matter how you vote, you show up, you vote, you get a meal, you get something. $5,000, and I voted for Trump 3 times, and it was the lesser of two evils in my book this last time around, but I really wish there were other options at this point.
1: All right. Kalen, thanks for the call. I'm glad you brought that up. Last hour, when I started this topic, I was mentioning I had a friend who was very well connected in Democratic politics here in East Tennessee and around the country, for that matter, and he was the one who told me about what were called ward healers. And these were people of influence at specific precincts or in districts that went around and gave people liquor and money for their vote. And I remember one time he said, I want you to come ride with me. I want you to see something. And he drove me in his car, went through these neighborhoods, and I met some ward healers, and I watched that happen. I remember how appalled people were at that. We talked about it live on the air because for years we used to do a political show on Mondays or first Monday of the month or something like that. And it was me, it was George Korda, and it was my other friend, Dennis Francis. And so we would talk about all of this stuff openly, and it would get spicy, and, you know, it was a whole thing. But that process of somehow enticing or paying a person to vote was considered high corruption. For me, and once again, I invite you to call me with your perspective on this. I want to know what you think and why you think it. I think all of that is wrong. I think it's wrong. I also am appalled that given the sacrifices that were made for us to have a free country, where the individual citizen directs what happens, a country that is supposed to be of, by, and for the people, that you would have to put the cheese on what is effectively a political rat trap in order to trap people into voting the way that you want them to vote, I find it appalling. Now, this is my opinion, you know, but I would love to hear yours. 656-8255, 1-800-951-8255. It's the Triple H Radio Experience.
4: We've got very heavy volume as you're making your way 640 eastbound on the 40 interchange at Asheville Highway. Heavy over the Holston River Bridge, Strawberry Plains Pike, John Sevier Highway at National Drive. Still working that wreck, 275 southbound at High School, Hall of Fame at Fifth Avenue.
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4: Sergeant Kim, Pete Michaels Traffic.
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9: Hot and steamy through the end of the week with highs back in the low 90s on Friday, higher rain chances by Saturday. From the WVLT First Alert Weather Center, I'm Chief Meteorologist Spencer Denton.
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4: 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And Friday is September the 11th. 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
6: Good evening. It's 6 o'clock and 88 degrees. I'm Luke Lamoury on News Talk 98.7 WOKI. News in a moment, but first, it's Right Now Traffic. Here's Sergeant Kim.
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6: A Knox County school was forced to dismiss early Thursday afternoon due to HVAC issues. According to a Knox County school spokesperson, the air conditioning system at Farragut Primary School went down today. At the time of dismissal, temperatures in the building were in the upper 70s. Students are expected to return to class on Friday. And Utah Valley University is hosting a memorial service for Charlie Kirk a year after he was assassinated on the school's campus. Fox's Matt Finn has more from Orem, Utah.
8: Last year on this day, this courtyard was filled with people, and Charlie Kirk's signature white tent was at the center of this courtyard. And shortly after Charlie Kirk was assassinated, this large American flag was placed directly over where he was killed. Now here we are 1 year later, and that American flag is back. And Charlie's actually expected to bring another crowd to this campus. There is a memorial scheduled later today here at Utah Valley University. There are no classes here today to mark the one-year anniversary. And later today, Turning Point will host an event on campus honoring Charlie called Freedom Built to Last.
6: Meanwhile, in Phoenix, a new statue of Kirk was unveiled outside of the headquarters of Turning Point USA, the political organization founded by the late political commentator. Federal immigration officers have arrested three Guatemalan nationals in Knoxville following an investigation into stolen Social Security numbers and identity theft. According to U.S. Immigration and Customs Enforcement, also known as ICE, the arrest took place on August 4th and stemmed into an inquiry into the fraudulent use of stolen personal identifying information, also known as Social Security numbers. The individuals were named as Magdalena Gomez Garcia, Elias Gomez Garcia, and Eulila Ordonez Carmelo. All three individuals were subject to the final orders of removal from the United States. And stocks ticked lower Thursday as oil prices rise and the bond market continues to signal concern. Fox's Hillary Barsky has the details.
9: The major averages falling for a fourth straight session as inflation, oil, and bond yields climb. West Texas Intermediate crude topping $102 a barrel. Wholesale inflation accelerated in August, the producer price index rising 0.4%. Higher gas prices were a factor. The PPI report in tomorrow's key CPI data is expected to factor into the Fed's decision whether to raise interest rates at next week's Fed meeting. The Dow winners, Apple, Alphabet, and Travelers. The Dow decliners, Caterpillar, Goldman Sachs, and Amgen. The Dow down 317 points, the Nasdaq lower by 172, S&P 500 down 45. Hillary Barsky, Fox News.
6: Zoo Knoxville has welcomed two new African lion cubs. Brothers Sammy and Sika were born July 14th and are the newest members of the zoo's lion pride. Like their older brother Bisky, the cubs are being hand-raised by animal care staff and are thriving. Zoo officials say the vulnerable species benefits from healthy, genetically diverse populations. And it's currently 88 degrees and now 6 o'clock in Knoxville. Triple H Show continues next. I'm Luke Lamoury on News Talk 98.7 WOKI.
10: Another hot day will give way to a partly cloudy sky overnight with lows around 70. Back around 93 on Friday, a mix of sun and clouds, maybe a stray storm in the afternoon. Otherwise, the heat index up around 95 to 98. Look for a passing shower or thunderstorm at any time on Saturday. From the WVLT First Alert Weather Center, I'm Chief Meteorologist Spencer Denton.
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12: Made it to the 6 o'clock hour. Greetings and salutations. Welcome to this brand new afternoon. This afternoon has never been lived before. It's a blank canvas. If you will it so, it can be your masterpiece. Here's how. Think of three things for which you're grateful, and then do the afternoon with all the joy, wonder, enthusiasm and gratitude you can muster. Hashtag TYG, turn it up. We are coming to you live and direct from Frazier's Carpet One, Western Avenue off I-640. I'm here with Mitchell, the owner. Thank you for having us out today.
13: Yeah, man, absolutely.
12: All right, here is the fourth and final dad joke. I write these about flooring every time I come. When all the different forms of flooring go up against each other in a fitness physique contest, why is it that luxury vinyl always seems to have the best abs? Because they are always doing planks. Planks.
13: It's too bad.
12: Planks will get that court. Okay.
13: Yeah. Yeah, I figured the carpet would have won by stretch, but you know.
12: I see what you did. Yeah. Sometimes they win, sometimes they don't. Depends on how they work the loopholes.
13: Oh.
12: Yeah. But, you know, the pad always vouches for the carpet because carpet. You know,
13: it can't stand on its own.
12: I know. And carpet said to the pad, I got you covered. And pad said to the carpet, thanks, bro. I got your back. So,
13: man.
12: I should have saved those for next time. Dadgummit.
13: That's a good one, though. Hey, you know, stair jokes are always a level up. So if you work on those, you can really take yourself to higher places. So.
12: I see what you did. All right, the fall sale is going on here at Frazier's.
13: Back to our real job.
12: Thanks for having us out.
13: Man, absolutely.
12: Fall flooring. A lot of times people are getting ready for the holidays.
13: Yeah.
12: So talk about the fall sale.
13: I mean, you're starting to probably roll out your fall decor. You know, you're probably changing out the wreath on the front door. And, you know, you're thinking about the pumpkins and the in the storage bins in the attic or wherever, and it's about that time. And then you start to see the Christmas tree. It's peeking around the pumpkins and the cornucopias for Thanksgiving. 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
12: I have really enjoyed the work that you guys have done for me. 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
13: I mean, we've got just a great group of crews. 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
13: Yeah, I mean, simple call, 865-546-4850. Talk to the design pro. We'll come to you. We'll bring the samples. You can do in-home shopping. You can look at things and see how they're going to look against the cabinets, the countertops, the couch, the new couch, the new bedroom suit, new paint color, just all those things. And then get the installation rolling, have the installer come out, do the project. And, you know, it might be a one-day job. It might be a seven-day job. And we kind of notify you ahead of time. We go, hey, you know, this crew, that they're going to be out there 8 to 10 days. So, that, you know, if they finish day eight or day nine, you know, it's like we kind of prepared you for that. And we always try to funnel in the unforeseen issues, you know, when you're taking up some old carpet pad and you're going with a hard surface, there's a little bit of leveling involved. And so we want to make sure that that's part of the job and that you understand that. Because we want that floor to last. That lifetime labor guarantee is very important. We want to do it by industry standards and what the manufacturers require and different things of that nature. So we're gonna quote it the right way. And, we got a sign in the warehouse as the crews are walking out. It says, do it once, do it right. And, I mean, that's kind of – we don't want to leave anything, you know, undone or untied. So,
12: well, you guys are great. And they are open on Saturday. Talk about that.
13: Yeah, I mean, just a huge benefit, just the ability to shop, whenever you're not right in the middle of your busy week, when you're not trying to, you know, we were just talking about run kids around different things, or maybe we've got some work outings and you've got some different meetings that are coming up, and you're just like, man, I don't know how I'm going to get there between 9 and 6, Monday through Friday, 9 to 4 on Saturday. Is key hours. We've got a team in here. They're going to handle your needs. They're going to answer your questions. They're going to get you set up for your on-home estimate. Come out the following week. And you're going to be able to take samples home, and we can come pick those up when we come do the measure. So, you know, if you live 20, 30 minutes away from the store and you go, hey, I'm just not really around the store, well, when we come do the measure, we'll pick those samples up. We'll bring them back for you. So it takes a load off your plate. You don't have to add it to your calendar. So
12: they make it easy. I mean, they make it really easy. Football season is here. Started last night. What'd you think?
13: Yeah. Well, I mean, the Seahawks maintain a strong defense. So that defense is going to win on some games. Really hate it for Sam Darnold, though. I mean, that's a bummer. I mean, he seems to be a nice guy. I mean, last year, if they won a Super Bowl, they were very humble about that. And to go out and be out for the season with some kind of hip injury, that just stinks.
12: That's tough.
13: Now, the Patriots, though, I mean, they still look pretty decent. But
12: do you? Drake what's Maynes. Your what's your favorite pro team?
13: Oh man.
12: Yeah.
13: It's really hard to say. I don't really follow them enough. I think this year, you know, with all the quarterback stir up, I think there's going to be it's going to be a good season. I want it to be a good season.
12: Yeah, I think it's going to be.
13: I don't know. Who do you go pro-wise?
12: Yeah. I've been going Detroit Lions.
13: Okay.
12: But I have great affection for a couple of teams.
13: Okay.
12: Oddly enough, and this will upset my best buddy John Wright, who is a Steelers fan through and through. Oddly enough, and don't tell Chris Marion this, but oddly enough, I want to see Dak Prescott get one. There are people that I want to see get one.
13: You know,
12: and the people I would like to see get one, I want to see Dak win a Super Bowl. I want to see Lamar win a Super Bowl. And I want to see Buffalo guy.
13: Oh, yeah, Josh Allen.
12: I want to see those guys win a Super Bowl.
13: I think I would go Allen, Dak, Lamar. Cowboys, you know, quote-unquote America's team, I would want it more for some of those players, you know, who have really kind of trudged through it. than I would want it for like Jerry Jones and some of those guys, upper level guys, because they're not really working at this
12: right,
13: point.
12: Right,
13: they're
12: right.
13: Just like, how much money can we throw at somebody right. to get them over here? And it's it doesn't make sense.
12: So we'll see how the season shakes out. Frazier's Carpet One is open on Saturdays now, always.
13: Yeah,
12: but from 12 to 4.
13: Nine to four.
12: Yeah, yeah. What am I saying? 9 to 4. So
13: you're good.
12: You can come by. Let's get a break. We'll come back and we will extend the conversation. It's the Triple H Radio Experience.
10: Hot and steamy through the end of the week with highs back in the low 90s on Friday. Higher rain chances by Saturday. From the WVLT First Alert Weather Center, I'm Chief Meteorologist Spencer Denton.
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0: We're live at Frazier's Carpet One. It's great to meet you, sir. Very great to meet you. A couple of guys came by to say hello, and thank you to both of you for coming by to see me here at Frazier's Carpet One, Western Avenue off I-640. All right, let me see if I got any phone calls left here. Let's see what we got. Okay, no phone calls. All right. So, AI. I'm fascinated by AI. I use AI in different ways as a tool. And I was, well, there's a movie that's coming out about Mark Zuckerberg that I cannot wait to see. That movie is going to be something else. There are a couple of, there's a movie, there's a documentary about Elon Musk that's coming out that Alex Gibney did, I believe. And oh boy, they say it is unbelievable. I want to see that. Man, what else? What was this other thing? Something else is coming up, but a group of guys that I went to school with were texting today, and they were texting about AI. I had this experience the other day too. Go to the drive-thru, and pleasant voice greets me. Takes my order, says, is everything on the screen correct? I said, yes. And then it asked me a couple of other questions. I said, no. And then it was like, well, see you at the window, blah, blah, blah. Get to the window. Person at the window doesn't sound anything like the person, you know, right there at the speaker where you order. And that is because the entire order was taken by AI. Now, when AI comes to the point of being at the speaker at the drive-thru, to me, that is an illustration of how deeply this technology will be or already is embedded in our lives. And the broligarchs are forcing on to the people of America and the world a future that they did not choose, that they didn't vote on, and that they didn't ask for. And they're doing it on the premise of a socialist utopia. And because they have acted as though they were conservative friendly, they have seduced conservatives into their web, if you will. So now you have conservatives embracing the technology that they have designed to create a socialist utopia. Do the research. You'll see. I've played the clips live on the air where Elon Musk, Zuckerberg, Sam Altman, all of these major broligarchs literally say, you won't have to work. We will provide everything. You can have anything you want. We'll take care of everything. We're going to give it to you. We're going to give you a universal basic income. We're going to give it to you. Absolutely no pushback from conservatives because they found a way to seduce them. And it really just comes down to money. You put some money in somebody's campaign, and they will fight for data centers for you. Put somebody's money in a campaign, and they will fight for you to build whatever you want, wherever you want. They will fight for you if you give them the moolah. Period. This is not speculation, and this is not conspiracy. This is what is actually happening. It's actually happening. So, on the one hand, I use AI as a tool, and on the other hand, it's scary. On the one hand, fire can cook your food. On the other hand, fire could destroy your home. If it does not have something to control it, then it moves from being a tool to something that might terrorize you. Well, a former executive at Anthropic just, by the way, that reminds me of, Jeff Zuckerberg just released a new manifesto. I think it's a 16-page manifesto about the future and about technology. I think I'm going to read that and report on that on the show. I can't wait to read that. I want to read the white paper. The reason I want to read it is because I want to know how he thinks, what he thinks, and why he thinks it. But this former Anthropic executive, who had also been at OpenAI, said there is a very good chance, a greater than 10% chance, that AI will destroy humanity. It'll kill all of us. Right? It'll kill all of us. And this guy that was interviewing him, the story is out there. You can look it up. But the guy that was interviewing him said, well, how would an AI do this? Right? And so if you, first of all, if the AI gets into sophisticated enough humanoid robots, that would be easy, right? And if their goal, and it is the stated goal of Elon Musk, that there be about 9 billion humanoid robots on planet Earth, this is easy work. This is light work. You know, they can just, there won't be any, this will be relatively easy. So they were talking about, well, they could come up with a novel virus and wipe out humanity with a virus. And the guy was like, well, how would the AI get the virus? How would it go in the lab, make the virus, get the virus out of the lab into the population? If it doesn't have hands and feet, if it can't shape atoms, if it can't physically do the work, if there's not a humanoid robot that is attached to it. And I figured it out. Now, you may not agree with what I'm about to say in a couple of minutes. Oh, but I figured it out. And what I'm about to present to you is going to sound absolutely cray-cray. You're going to think Halloran has lost his marbles, or you're going to think, dadgummit, Halloran just made me think. You're not ready for it. We as humanity are not ready for it. And the reason we're not ready for what I'm going to suggest is because we're too arrogant. Pride is the greatest human disability. Pride is the thing that keeps you from growth. We as human beings are too arrogant. We don't have reverence and respect for God, and we're just flush with arrogance. We are too prideful and arrogant. And that pride and that arrogance is going to set up something that we will not see coming. And what is that? Oh, I'm about to tell you on the Halloran Hilton Hill radio experience. Let's get a break. 6:29.
1: Partly cloudy and mild overnight, lows around 70. On Friday, a mix of sun and clouds, highs topping out around 93. It will feel like 95 to 98 degrees. A passing shower or thunderstorm can't be ruled out anytime in the afternoon. Look for a little higher chance for scattered showers or storms on Saturday. From the WVLT First Alert Weather Center, I'm Chief Meteorologist Spencer Denton.
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15: 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And Friday is September the 11th. I don't think we need to say a lot more, but we need never forget. 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
0: Triple H Radio Experience. All right. Mitchell, we will continue. AI could destroy us all. I don't know what it is about humanity, but we're always trying to come up with something. Well, I guess maybe it's the creative impulse that was placed in us by God. I don't know. We don't want to get along with one another. We want to stay tore up. We're like I said, we're goofy. We're arrogant as a son of a gun. I mean, we are. Good Lord, we're arrogant. The level of reverence for an infinite and almighty God is blinding. The way human beings believe they are the center of the universe. It's unbelievable. But How would you get rid of humanity? How would you get somebody to create a virus and whatnot? And here's what I think. Arrogant people, number one, don't believe they can be fooled. They believe they know everything. And they think if they don't know it, it can't be known. And I always tell people, if you think you know it all, that's all you'll ever know, right? You won't be open to learning anything new. You won't be able to grow in ways that are important to you. And so arrogant people typically don't believe that they can be fooled, that they can be seduced, that they can be radicalized. One of the hallmarks of arrogance is believing you can handle it. One of the hallmarks of arrogance is believing that you have it all figured out. One of the hallmarks of arrogance is believing nobody's smarter than you. One of the hallmarks of arrogance is, I got it. I got it all figured out. The way I see the world, the way it is right now, that's all there is. And there are a lot of people who believe that. The way they see things and the way they know things is the only way they can be seen or known. And there's so much we don't know. Like, we, you know, if you look up at night in the night sky and you can tell me you understand it all, I'm probably not going to listen to a whole lot more of what you have to say. Because if you can understand that, the vastness of the universe, or if you look inside and you get an electron microscope and you look down, you know, to the level of subatomic structure, and you can tell me you understand it all and how it works and you understand the essence of everything. When a person is arrogant, they don't believe they can be seduced or tricked or defrauded. They don't. They just believe, I will know it. I'll know when it's fake. I'll know when it's this or that. And I think that may be one of the greater threats from AI. The ability to seduce and control. And that's the one thing we're not anticipating. We're thinking that the AI will have to use something other than a human being to accomplish its ends. But what if the AI gets so smart that it learns how to turn human beings into human robots? What if it learns how to so thoroughly seduce a human being that it can cause the human being to act against itself? See, that was the interesting part of the Meta trial, was what was happening to these teenagers and how it was able to influence teenagers to hate themselves, to abuse themselves, to lose themselves. And as AI creeps further and further down the age chart, if you give me a child when he's 3 or 4 or 5 or 6 years old, and I can program and I can inform that child for a decade, you don't think that child could be radicalized? So if a child has a phone in the palm of their hand from the time they can swipe, and they're interacting with the screen, and the screen knows how to talk to it, the screen knows how to understand its patterns, it knows how to create a bond that feels like friendship and trust. Do you see what I'm saying? We're thinking about robots being created in factories. We're not thinking about becoming robots because we don't believe we could be radicalized. We don't believe that we could be seduced. We don't believe that we could be drawn to do things. But neither did the people who followed Jim Jones over there and drank that Kool-Aid. You don't feel like you can. You get to a point where you believe you have figured it out. You have some sort of orthodoxy that explains the world and how it works, and you know it. You have a certain faith or a certain tradition or a belief or a political structure, and you believe in it wholeheartedly, and then that structure or that system tells you what to do, and you do it. Never forget a guy called a few weeks ago, a couple of months ago, and we were talking about gas prices. And the guy said to me, I don't care about gas prices. They don't matter. That's just media stuff. That doesn't affect the economy. I'm like, no, if diesel's at, what is diesel now in East Tennessee? Is it 563, 570? Diesel is well above $5, headed towards $6. The guy that's driving the truck full of goods from point A to point B, if that person was spending $3.85 or $4.15 for diesel, and it's a dollar more. That's going to cost, that's going to find its way into the cost of the thing that's on the shelf. Meanwhile, if that paycheck you get on the 1st and the 15th, or the paycheck you get every Friday, is not expanding at the same rate as the price of gas and all the other things, you will feel that at some point. Guy tells me, I don't care. It doesn't matter. It doesn't affect prices. He said, I would gladly pay $20 a gallon. The entire U.S. economy would collapse if fuel went to $20 a gallon. We'd be toast. When you get to the point where it costs you $1,000 to fill up your tank, you won't fill up your tank. And by the way, if you get to where you have to pay $1,000 to fill up your tank, forget your utility bill. So, but when he said that, I saw an earnestness in his faith that he was willing to accept. I can pay $20 a gallon for gas because it presumes I will continue to have a job that will give me the money to pay that, and I'm going to have a political structure that is going to protect me as I pay that. And there's a real belief. And I had to ask myself, well, where did he get that belief? There was a Muslim cleric by the name of Anwar al-Awlaki. We ended up assassinating this American cleric. But if you remember, he was doing these videos on YouTube and he was radicalizing Americans. Like, they were watching him and they were becoming radicalized. We're saying the same thing happened online with this red pill community, with young men that are following like the Tate brothers and all of the red pill stuff. And they're becoming radicalized through information. And I think that's the one thing that we have not planned for with AI, because we believe we're going to be able to detect it and then deflect it and direct it, tell it how it's going to be, because we're too arrogant to believe that we could ever be radicalized. And I was like, oh. So what if you radicalize somebody into believing that it is their calling to create some type of virus, novel virus that wipes out humanity? And what if they're a scientist and they go in the lab and they use the instructions that you've created through the AI to create and release the virus? And that person becomes the robot. It becomes the tactile source for administering the mind of the AI. And if I had never seen or heard of anybody being radicalized, I wouldn't believe that. And the assumption we make, I can always tell a fake. I'll know. I'm not sure I believe that anymore. I'm just not. When I started reading stories and I started talking about AI a couple of years ago, you know, we had a couple of topics, and one of the topics was it was about the number of young boys. I think the number was 1 in 5 had some type of digital girlfriend, right? And then I did a story on a man who invited some friends over. And he had his computer open and he had the voice activation on his computer going, and he had a dinner party and he invited his friends to meet his girlfriend, his digital girlfriend. And then I had a bunch of stories about people who had lost their faith because they started believing that AI is a manifestation of God. And they started following the AI, and they were leaving their marriages, and they were, you know, leaving their jobs, and just the concept of somebody being so radicalized or seduced, that they could be caused to act in a certain way. And that's when I was like, oh, so these scientists that are saying out loud, hey, AI might wipe out all of humanity, and we on this side going, wait a minute, it's just in a computer. It can't do anything. But if you've ever found yourself with your phone in hand and sitting there scrolling for an hour, and you can't stop, you're just scrolling, and you're looking and scrolling, and you can't stop. Have you ever stopped to think about how sophisticated the algorithms must be in order to keep you entranced? So when I heard this guy talking about, well, what could be possible, I was like, whoa, I never thought about that. What if we're the robots? So what should we do about that? I'll tell you in a minute. 646 on the AAA Tradio Experience.
1: Hot and steamy through the end of the week with highs back in the low 90s on Friday. 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From the WVLT First Alert Weather Center, I'm Chief Meteorologist Spencer Denton.
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1: Friends, you need to figure out a way to build a community of people you love and that love you, and you need to be at peace with them. You need to reduce your stress, and you need to heal your family. Do that. I think if you are a person of faith, you need to return to God, and you need to deepen your faith and deepen your reverence. You need to really deepen your reverence. I think you need to, as quickly as you can, if possible, I think you need to get out of debt totally, 100%. I don't think you should carry any personal debt. If you're closing in on paying off your house, pay it off. Get totally out of debt and make sure you have strong reserves. In fact, if you can live a little bit further out, have some land, you should do that. You need to make sure that you're free and unencumbered and that you have considered that. And then I think somebody needs to start what I call off-the-grid schools. I wish I could innovate in this way where you teach people how to very simply live off the grid. Teach them how to raise food. Teach them how to, but see, you've got to be physically fit to do all of that. That's why I say you got to get your health right. But I really want you prepared, not for an apocalypse, just for a shift. To be healthy, to have community, people who love you, that you trust, to have a place to be, to not be so indebted that you can't afford to be free. And for you to learn the skills, I don't want to say survival, but I do want to say the skills of knowing how to take care of yourself. And I wish there were schools that taught that. And I wish that that became a thing where you just know how to do the old school stuff. You know? And in coming weeks, I'm going to talk about what the curriculum might look like. But I think it starts with health. I really do. Because if there is some type of shift, or if you have to come away from the system, you should know how to. You should know how to. You should. Keep your mind. I'm telling you, keep your mind. Keep thinking for yourself. Keep thinking for yourself. Don't subcontract. Don't wait for somebody to tell you what or how to think. Keep practicing using your mind to think and to figure things out. So that's all. All right. I said what I said. Tomorrow we will take a look back at 9/11. How are we different since then? How are we different since then? And we'll get a chance to talk about it. Don't forget, Frazier's Carpet 1 is open on Saturday. The fall sale is going on. You ought to get in here this weekend. Best price, best selection. I think you will love the work that they do. I'm about to start on another project myself. Have a great evening, folks. I love you. I want the very best for you. I know you've got dreams. My question is, what are you going to do about them? We'll see you on the radio. Bye-bye.

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12: Midterm strategy. I'm Lisa Lacera, Fox News. Excitement building in Dallas as night two of the first ever Republican midterm convention is underway.
13: The strategy, exciting voters to go to the polls as if Trump is on the ballot. The president making the case that he is, promising a $5,000 payment to every U.S. adult if his party holds both chambers.
12: Fox's Jackie Heinrich in Dallas. Tonight, Vice President J.D. Vance will take center stage with President Trump closing out the night. Last night, President Trump urged Texans to support Texas Attorney General Ken Paxton as he runs for Senate. He was asked about affordability in his state.
14: Trump inherited massive inflation. So inflation's come down since Trump's been here, but this is why I'm offering up things like a $50,000 tax deduction for first and second time homebuyers. It's why I'm offering up a $25,000 tax deduction for medical expenses, including premiums, and why we want to double the child tax credit.
12: The Texas Senate race is considered vulnerable for Republicans as Paxton faces off against Democrat James Tallarico in November. The Trump administration has recruited another country to help crack down on drug cartels.
15: Secretary of State Marco Rubio pledged that the United States would not take military action against narcotics traffickers in Latin American countries without the approval of its allies. His comments came shortly after the Peruvian president announced that Peru had joined the so-called Shield of the Americas, a U.S.-led coalition of like-minded countries in the region to carry out joint military operations against drug cartels. Secretary Rubio, on this South American trip, traveled not only through Peru but also Colombia, which has joined the group, along with a visit to Ecuador.
12: Fox's John Sauce. A Florida man convicted in one of a series of killings that became known as the Hog Trail murders in the 1990s has been put to death. Daniel Owen Conahan died by lethal injection at Florida State Prison near Stark. 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
28: The Iraq War, Bush's second term, the Great Recession, the Obama presidency, Osama bin Laden killed, the Supreme Court ruling in favor of gay marriage, Trump's first term, a pandemic, George Floyd, Biden's presidency, the January 6th insurrection, the Russia-Ukraine war, the Israel-Hamas war, the Charlie Kirk assassination. 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
30: Another hot day will give way to a partly cloudy sky overnight with lows around 70. Back around 93 on Friday, a mix of sun and clouds, maybe a stray storm in the afternoon. Otherwise, the heat index up around 95 to 98. Look for a passing shower or thunderstorm at any time on Saturday. From the WVLT First Alert Weather Center, I'm Chief Meteorologist Spencer Denton.
31: 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This is a big deal, and everyone is after your vote. Back to your inbox. The laws that protect you from spam do not protect you from any political email. It's exempt because the people who write the laws also send the political spam. You can try to block the sender, but every day they change the sending address. 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
32: 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And Friday is September the 11th. I don't think we need to say a lot more, but we need never forget. 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
4: 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And so is the countdown. T-minus 54 days until Election Day.
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6: All right, thank you, Scott Shannon. Thanks to all of you for being with us. 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It's 800-941-SEAN if you want to join us. We are in Dallas for the first ever Republican midterm election convention. And in spite of media calls that it's going to be empty, it's going to be a disaster, anything but the truth. I'm reading this. Apparently, 34 million TikTok views to President Trump's speech last night. Unbelievable. And you add that, and then when you get to the networks, and then you get the online viewing, it's you don't get numbers usually immediately, except for online platforms specifically. It's just not the way it works. I just want to remind all of you what this election is really all about. And the president, I thought, he was very humorous last night. I thought he was really on his, he had his funny bone working. He was on his A game with that. But more importantly, he was able to delineate and separate out what is at stake in this election. And it is the biggest choice election in our lifetime. But it's more than that. And this audience is so sophisticated. You will understand all of this. You already know all of this. But just to emphasize what I think is critical and key in the thought process, at least in my mind, as my sense of urgency keeps going up with every ensuing day, and now we're 54 days out of this midterm election. One is, you know, just because we're focused on El Sayed and, you know, Talafrico, sixth gender, and we're focused on, you know, this idiot Troy Jackson, and we're focused on the fake Ted Stevens in Alaska. I mean, and everything that the DSA stands for, which I've been telling you about, president covered a lot of that ground last night and showed the big options and big choices. We'll also get to the president's offering of $5,000 if Republicans win the election. There is a lot of commentary that is a bad thing. No, as a supply side Reagan economic believer and philosophy and believer in that philosophy of supply side economics, I just don't see it that way. And I'll explain that as the show unfolds. But, you know, there's two things at stake here. If you think you're voting for a moderate, you're not, if they're not saying they're El Sayed, if they don't have the insane statements of people like El Sayed or Talafrico, or the temper tantrum problems that have been well chronicled with Troy Jackson. If you vote for Ossoff, if you vote for Sherrod Brown, you might as well be voting for six-gender Talarico, El Sayed, Troy Jackson, AOC, Pocahontas, and Grandpa Bernie, the entire squad, Congresswoman Omar, Congresswoman Tlaib, because that's how they're going to vote. Do you think that they're going to have the moral clarity and courage to separate themselves when push comes to shove and they've got to make a vote for committee assignments who they are going to caucus with? No, they will caucus with the lunatics that have taken over their party. So they're all the same in that sense. It's collectively a party that is dominated by this hardcore radical socialist communist ideology philosophy, which we go over again and again to eliminate the Senate, your ability to elect a president, packing the courts amnesty for illegals, no borders. They're going to abolish them, abolish ICE, end all deportation, defund the Department of War. They on law and order, safety, security will eliminate cash bail, abolish prisons, abolish or slash defund, dismantle the police. They want public ownership of corporations and they want to confiscate everybody else's money. And many of them are very wealthy. You know, why don't people like J.B. Pritzker and Bernie Sanders, they're both multimillionaires. Why don't they donate their money? Why don't they lead by example? They're not going to lead by example because they only want to be generous and offer you, you know, free babysitting care for date night with couples, government babysitters, as Mamdani is proposing, free buses, as Mamdani is proposing, but the Green New Deal, guaranteed daycare. Well, instead of indoctrinating kids from grammar school on, now we'll start early, the minute they're born. After all, Abdul Sayed said, you know, we've got to look at things as they're our children. No, my children are not your children, and nor do I want you anywhere near my children with you and your crazy values and your radical associations with the likes of Hassan Piker, your BFF. No, thank you. But I'm telling you that it runs deeper than just their stated and printed ideology, which I am promising you is going to go away. They're going to scrub that website. And I've been pointing this out to you, and I'm going to get to the latest example of it with Telefrico today. But understand, this isn't about one person or one group of people or individual candidates. It's about their movement. Because they're all part of it. Why is it that only one elected Democrat has ever dared publicly speak out against the radicalism that runs their party? That guy's name's John Fetterman. He did a video for last night's midterm convention at the Republican midterm convention. And there's been a lot of eyebrows have been raised. Is he going to become a Republican? He might at some point. He's not ready to go there yet. I've asked him. There are things I disagree with him on. I disagree with them on issues about biological men and women's sports and abortion and the Second Amendment. But he does recognize that a president has the constitutional authority as commander in chief. But understand what I just read to you, which is their stated agenda, which has been the foundation of 250 elected officials now since 2019 in 40 different states. That is who they are. That is the agenda. And that's what they stand for. And you might as well take the U.S. Constitution and shred it because it won't have any impact or meaning anymore because it's not the America that we know and love. So this, in that sense, the choice election is for the American people on the life we are in love with that created the greatest standard of living ever, a system designed to create the standard of living. There's never been a greater one. It is the greatest system ever designed by man, the greatest wealth creating system ever designed by man. And they want to eliminate free markets and capitalism, control the means of production, take over corporations, which means that everything would be under government control, under their control. They want to be able to confiscate people's money with the promise, the false promise, that they'll give you everything for free. Well, everything for free is never worked out. You know, how's Obamacare working out? All those promises, disaster. How are government schools doing? They are an unmitigated failure. You know, more per capita money spent on individual kids than any other country in the industrialized world, and we have the worst results. How's that Social Security lockbox thing working out? Not very good. When they had power, how were the borders doing? Borders are closed. Borders are secure. None of which was true. They lied. So it's going to be what this fundamentally is becoming is whether we remain, you know, that beacon on a hill, that shining city on a hill that Reagan spoke of, or the beacon of freedom for the world, or we give all of that up. We give up our identity. because they've nominated candidates that fundamentally don't like America, that they attack this country. They reject our framers. They reject our founders. They reject our founding documents. They treat American history as something that we've got to dismantle rather than what we must defend, which is, again, the greatest country God ever gave man. And it's all predicated and foundationally built on the idea of liberty and freedom, not on the idea of false security. Whatever name you call it, socialism, statism, communism, it's been tried. And the you never get fulfilled promises, as evidenced by everything the government runs now. It's a disaster, with maybe the exception of the military. But they don't run things efficiently. They can't. They're not equipped to. So those promises will never be fulfilled. Your life will not get better. Your government and healthy food will be, you know, pretty much the equivalent of dog food, is my prediction. You know, your government guaranteed job is going to be worthless. Government guaranteed salary, government guaranteed health care, government guaranteed pine box when you die. But what we're looking at here is an attack at the very core of what has made America that shining city on a hill. And by getting us there, they have to reject the very foundational principles that built this country and ignore American history and look at it as something to be dismantled, not something to be defended. Now, that's a big problem for them. That's a big problem for us. And that makes the stakes in this election that much higher for everybody. You know, I can give you the latest, best, greatest example of this. You know, you just look at six-gender Tallarico. I'll tell you what, I'll get to that because there's a lot of tape to play with that. Let me address this issue of Donald Trump and the $5,000. This is what he said about that last night.
1: Because we've done so well, and because our country is making so much money, that only I can make this promise to you. And here is my promise. If the Republicans win the House of Representatives and the United States Senate, both of them, because of our economic, tremendous economic success, like in history, we've never had anything like what's happening, but because of our tremendous strength and success economically, I will issue a dividend to every adult citizen in the United States of America for
6: $5,000. $5,000. Now, ask yourself this question. Are Americans overtaxed or undertaxed? Because that money is your money. I think Americans are overtaxed. I think working class Americans are overtaxed. I think that the full, complete transfer of wealth already exists. You know, when you have the top, you know, top 1% of Americans or top 10% of Americans paying 85% of the taxes and the bottom 1% or 2% paying less than 50%, let me tell you, you already have distribution of wealth. It's already existing in America. Reagan, when he cut the top marginal rates as president from 70 to 28%, it then doubled revenues to the government. In other words, he gave money back to the people. It wasn't called $5,000. It was a tax cut. This is ostensibly a tax cut. The beauty of tax cuts is they stimulate economic growth. For every new dollar that Reagan doubled those revenues by cutting taxes and stimulating the economy. The problem was, yes, deficits went up because for every new dollar that was brought in, Congress spent about $1.30. And that's always been the problem with Congress because they want, I'll vote for your special pet project. You vote for my special pet project. We're going to get to what is fundamentally now the outright adoption of a new philosophy. It was telegraphed first by AOC. And AOC said, oh, no, that was 1.0 woke crazy. No, we didn't really believe that. Bernie said, no, nobody wants to defund the police, Bernie Sanders said. Now we have six-gender Tallarico. He is backtracking on every single solitary thing that he has said recently. It's not like, you know, 15 years ago. No, in the last couple of years, the stuff he said, including he's now trying to back off. Oh, my math was wrong. It was, you know, I can't add, you know, 1 + 1 = 2. Man plus woman equals 2. 1, let me take out your fingers. 1, 2. I mean, and they want you to buy it. Do you think he's changed? Or do you think he's being politically expedient and that this is a quintessential election year conversion? All right, we'll get to all of that. Now I want you to think about your personal safety and security. In some cases, somebody wants to kill you, kill your family. One option will do. That's lethal. According to the FBI, 2022, the last year we have statistics for, that is 0.01% of the time. All right, what do you do in other cases where you do need to defend yourself? Well, that's where the technology of BYRNA.com comes in. 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It is impressive. And just know, you don't need a permit or a background check, and it's legal in all 50 states. Now, these launchers have powerful deterrents that work. Tear gas, pepper spray, kinetic rounds. You can hit a target 60 feet away. One shot can incapacitate any attacker for up to 40 minutes. And by the way, there's a reason. When you see 500 government agencies, police departments, private security firms adopting this technology, there's a reason. 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
6: One year ago since we lost our friend Charlie Kirk. Can't believe it. Can't believe how horribly Eric has been treated by some people either. It's just awful. His pastor will join us coming up later in the program. I hadn't put it together that it was the day before 9/11. You know, it's the 25th anniversary tomorrow, 9/11. All right, quick break. I'm going to show you and let you hear exactly what the new Democratic strategy is. Six-gender Tellerico is not six-gender in his head.

0: Hot and steamy through the end of the week with highs back in the low 90s on Friday. Higher rain chances by Saturday. From the WVLT First Alert Weather Center, I'm Chief Meteorologist Spencer Denton.
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1: I 25 to the top of the hour, 800-941-SHAWN, our number. If you want to be a part of the program, we are in Dallas, the first ever Republican midterm convention. As of today, it's 25 years ago, if you can believe it, since our friend Charlie Kirk left us. Unbelievable. I remember I watched this unfold. I texted Charlie, please tell me you're okay. I still have the text, and I don't save any texts. And obviously, I never heard back. His pastor, a guy that had a great influence, one of his two pastors, Pastor McCoy is one, Pastor Frank Turek is another. One of the things that Charlie was deeply interested in his life was what they call Christian apologetics, arguing intellectually the case for Christianity. David Limbaugh's written great books on it. Frank Turek is a great scholar on this. But Charlie had a deep abiding interest in this. I did not know, for example, that he practiced the Sabbath and that he would turn off all his electronics and spend time, checking out. Who was it? Dave Rubin, the podcaster, great guy. He takes a month off, no phones, disconnects completely. I look at him, I'm like, how do you do that? That's like impossible. I couldn't do it. It would not work for me in my life. First of all, I'm not going to get a month off from work, period. So, let's put that fantasy to rest. And I don't even know if I want a month off. What am I going to do in a month? I'll get on Matt Towery. Matt Towery keeps saying, I'm going to retire. I'm like, no, you're not. You're not going to retire. And then he says, well, I like to play golf. And I'm like, yeah, I know how you play golf. He spends half the time in the bushes and, the trees looking for a little white ball, to punch it out and then hits another tree and then has to go back in the bushes and hit it out again. Listen, 25 years ago, tomorrow is September the 11th and the worst terrorist attack on American soil ever and the worst attack on the homeland. 3 years ago, Israel endured the same heartbreak, October 7, 2023. Different decades, different attacks. It's like we're going to play Michael W. Smith's new rendition of There She Stands tomorrow. Is the line in that song, when evil calls itself a martyr. There is evil, for these idiots that want to defund the Department of War. Now, each year, the International Fellowship of Christians and Jews, the IFCJ, they host their Flags of Fellowship. It's a movement where thousands of churches display memorial flags to honor the 1,200 lives that were lost on October the 7th. Look, it's a way to stand with Israel. They stood with us. I remember Prime Minister Netanyahu was with us after 9/11. Never wavered. Knew exactly what we were dealing with because they deal with this every day. So many thousands of Israelis have unfortunately been displaced. They're in desperate need for bare necessities, food, water, shelter, clothing, medications. The IFCJ has provided mobile medical clinics for the elderly. Anyway, please join the thousands of churches now across our country in a powerful act of remembrance and support of Israel and how your church can participate in the Flags for Fellowship. Just go to the website they created. It's joinfof.org. That's joinfof.org today. One other point before I move on to the new Democratic strategy. So you hear from the radical left, I think they're just angry that Donald Trump is thinking about hardworking men and women. What was the idea behind no tax on tips and overtime and Social Security? It was to help working men and women and the elderly. That's why. His first term, when he was running in 2016, I defined the campaign as the campaign of the forgotten man. And I was not wrong in my analysis. And sure enough, what we're seeing, and I mentioned this last week, more young people are having more opportunities than they ever had in terms of job availability and jobs that they've taken. And so he's looking out for the next generation. So the president offering $5,000 to every American if Republicans get the House and the Senate, this is a bribe. No, it's called a tax cut. You know, Democrats voted for the largest tax increase in history by voting against the largest tax cut in history. And, you know, but what's interesting about it, if it really was, as some are trying to characterize this as a, quote, bribe, they don't have this. There's no bribe request. There's going to be a bribe. There's got to be a request. What's the request? He's saying if enough people vote and we stay in power, this is our plan to deal with the, quote, affordability issue rather than raising your taxes, which is what Democrats voted to do. He said that it would go to every American adult, which would include those that vote Democrat, as well as those that vote Republican, or those that don't vote at all. Everybody's included. Nobody's excluded. You know, it can't be a bribe if the people you're giving money to, you know, have no obligation to do anything for you, except that you're recognizing that America is not undertaxed, which I fundamentally agree with. And I also believe in supply-side economics, that a rising tide will lift all boats, and stimulating the economy, you know, has been proven over and over again. John F. Kennedy believed in this philosophy. Ronald Reagan implemented it. Trump in his first term implemented it. And he's doing it again with great success. But anyway, oh, and the president's move to stop the Census Bureau from including illegal aliens in their population count. So it's just interesting to watch the, I don't know if you want to call it an overreaction. It's just insane. All right. So let me tell you what the latest that is happening here. And the president has rightly framed the moment that we're living in and this election quite accurately. Democrats obviously are getting their own internal polling, and it's clear what the polling is showing them. That crazy and extreme and nutty is not working. It's not going to work for Telefrico. However, it's not preventing Telefrico from trying. I'll give you an example. Telefrico, I have the clip of him. It was only a couple of years ago when he said there are six genders, not two, six. And he's very passionate about it when he says it. Listen.
2: I want us all to be aware of is that modern science obviously recognizes that there are many more than two biological sexes. In fact, there are six.
1: Many more.
2: Which, honestly, six. Representative Hefner, surprised me, too. Surprised me, too, because I, you know, am not well-versed in this issue area. I'm not a scientist. I'm a politician, a lot worse than a scientist.
1: So he said it with a great high degree of confidence. Well, six-gender Telerico is now saying that, number one, I meant there are two sexes and a small percentage of genetic abnormalities. And he's saying that there are absolutely two sexes, and he agrees to a national ban on transgender surgeries for minors. Let me play both of those together.
3: So during a 2021 hearing, you said there are six biological sexes. Do you still believe that, standing here with me right now?
4: No. I've missed the mark on some of my past statements. I will be the first to admit it. What I meant is that there are two sexes, and then there's a small percentage of people with genetic abnormality.
3: Down here,
1: let me stop there. That's not what he meant. He meant what he said. He meant what he said. And now he's proclaiming. Now, why is all of a sudden, 54 days out of an election, he did this, a day ago or whatever. Why is he changing his views? Has he really had a change of heart? Has he really recognized he's wrong? Or is this an election year conversion and a means of trying to distance himself from his own insanity? Do you believe in his heart and his soul and his mind that he's actually changed his view? Or is he being the worst, lowliest politician that you could ever expect, just a fraud and a phony and a liar? All right, listen to this.
3: Down here, standing with me, you can confidently say there are two sexes, a man and a woman.
4: Absolutely.
3: Speaking of gender, would you vote in favor of a national ban for transgender surgeries when it comes to minors?
4: Absolutely. And in fact, in the legislature, I voted for an amendment that would have restricted the bill in question to a ban on surgeries for minors.
3: In 2023, you voted against SB 14. That was the Texas law banning transgender surgeries for minors and puberty blockers. How come you voted against that?
4: Because the bill was overly broad. And in fact, if you go back and check, I voted for a major amendment to limit the bill to banning surgeries for minors. So I've been consistent on this issue.
1: So now he's going a step further. What have I, how have I been referencing cisgender? How about, well, actually, cisgender Tellerico. God is non-binary Tellerico. You know, biological men need, and transgender people, all people deserve access to abortion. I didn't know biological men could ever, you know, bear a child and have any need for abortion services. But he made this statement. It was very clear, saying that God is non-binary. Again, he says it with a high degree of confidence. Listen.
5: The first two lines in Genesis use two different Hebrew words to describe God. One is the masculine Hebrew noun for divinity. The second is the feminine Hebrew noun for spirit. God is both masculine and feminine and everything in between. God is non-binary.
1: God is non-binary. Then he tries to weasel out of this. You said it very confidently. Now he's, and he tries to say that Charlie Kirk made this argument. I want to hear that tape. I don't think Charlie Kirk ever made that argument, ever. And the late Pope Benedict made the comment. No earthly idea what he's talking about. But this is him now, another election year conversion, and adopting a strategy that he's going to lie to everybody in this state of Texas where I am today, so he can get power. Listen.
3: 2021, you said
5: God is both masculine and feminine and everything in between. God is non-binary.
3: Do you still stand by that?
4: I was being provocative with that statement. I get that. What I was trying to say is that you can't use human categories to define God. And that's not controversial theologically. In fact, the late Charlie Kirk, the late Pope Benedict all said the same thing.
1: Now, just a few seconds ago, I played the clip of Tellerico saying that, in fact, there are two genders, absolutely. And he agreed to the national ban on transgender surgery. I voted for it. Here's the problem. We got a clip of him, you know, saying, what a shock, the opposite, protecting trans kids from invasive surgeries is Christo-fascism, like Christ fascism, Christian fascism. Listen.
6: You saw it in the anti-LGBTQ legislation, including the bill that would have denied gender-affirming health care to trans children. And then, of course, infamously, we saw it last session with the most extreme abortion ban in the country. All these ideologies stem from this Christo-fascism movement, which essentially, like I said, is just using faith to exercise raw political, social, and economic power.
1: Do you see how, first of all, they just want power at all costs? Anybody with an ounce of intellectual honesty can see this for what it is. I missed the mark. I'm having trouble with math. When I said, really, two genders or six? And now all of a sudden, as the election gets close and polling shows that this is backfiring on you, well, now you're going to change your views? I don't think the people of Texas, as they begin to know everything that we know on this program, because it takes people a while to catch up, I don't think they're going to buy your BS excuse. You have one Michigan Democrat urging black voters to reject Abdul El-Sayed because socialists are, quote, more racist than the KKK. So there's a big fight brewing there as well. We're going to continue to watch that. So understand, this is a shift in strategy. What is driving this shift in strategy? Did he have a change of heart? Or is it political expediency? Or is it polling that is telling them this ain't working out too well for them? I would argue this is not complicated to figure out. You don't have to be a political analyst and a full-time immersed in the political world to figure this out. You had a speaker at this weekend's socialist conference in Chicago telling the audience that Democrats must be destroyed. They don't even like the own party under whose banner they live because they're running as Democratic candidates. And, quote, you know, Hakeem Jeffries, Chuck Schumer, they've been trying to, you know, thread the needle and not support DSA candidates, but yet they fear them and bow at the altar and cater to their every whim. But the Democrats cannot be reasoned with. They must be destroyed. I played this for you yesterday, this UCSB professor that made that comment. So it's all coming into focus. What is at stake here in this election? I'm going to repeat two things I said in the last half hour. Number one, I'm going to remind you, any Democrat that you vote for, you might as well assume you're voting for El Sayed, Tellerico, Troy Jackson, AOC, the entire squad, Pocahontas, and Grandpa Bernie, because that's who they will vote with. So you got to assume that. That is first and foremost. Number two, you need to understand how profound this is. The stakes are that high. They want to upend this country as we know it and obliterate it and shred every bit of the America we knew, and even shred our Constitution. 800-941-SHAWN if you want to be a part of the program. 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
13: 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That means heroes like U.S. Army Sergeant William Bernard McKenna. Motivated by the tragedy of 9/11, he enlisted. He served two tours of duty in Iraq, where he was exposed daily to toxic chemicals from those burn pits. Now, less than a year after returning from his final tour, he lost his life.